0: Station with Face the Nation on CBS. Senator Bernie Moreno says Ohio Congressman Max Miller should not serve in the House of Representatives. Details from Lisa Carton.
1: This comes following allegations of abuse made by Moreno's daughter against Miller. Police reports obtained by ABC News detail accusations of physical abuse and threats during their marriage. In a post on X, Moreno said Miller needs serious psychological help and is a danger to his daughter. Miller has denied allegations and has stated that he's staying in the race. I'm Lisa Carton.
0: Doctors are seeing a new cosmetic side effect caused by weight loss drugs like Ozempic. The condition known as temporal hollowing or sunken temples can make the face look older and thinner. Experts say it's becoming more noticeable as GLP-1 medications grow in popularity. Temporal hollowing is the loss of fat in the temples, the areas on the side of the forehead. The condition is more likely to happen when patients lose weight too quickly or do not follow a personalized treatment plan. I'm Rob Martier.
2: 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KABC.
3: A fast-moving wildfire is exploding in California's wine country. Here's Lisa Taylor.
4: CAL FIRE says the Feliz Fire broke out in Mendocino County north of San Francisco Saturday afternoon and blew up from 40 acres to over 500 in less than 3 hours. Officials say the wildfire is racing through dry vegetation at a dangerous rate and at last check had grown to over 840 acres and was still only 5% contained. An evacuation order has been issued in the town of Hopland and a portion of U.S. Highway 101 has been closed due to the wildfire. I'm Lisa Taylor.
3: A man was arrested at around 9:45 last night for allegedly attempting to enter a Hollywood Hills home owned by actress Nia Long. The suspect, who reportedly had a dog with him, did not enter the home. Tomorrow night's Powerball lottery may be worth nearly $750 million. Those are the headlines. I'm Bill Herenda.
5: 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Now.
6: Mid-City 10 westbound at National Boulevard. The left lane is blocked due to a stall. Stop-and-go traffic from Washington Boulevard. A bumper and a tire blew off of a car. And in Culver City on the 405 southbound at the 10, an accident on the right shoulder. Stop-and-go traffic from Olympic Boulevard. And in downtown LA on the 10 westbound at Alameda, an accident has the left lane blocked. Stop-and-go traffic from the 60.
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3: The direction we're going for the show?
4: Yeah. Okay. I think I want to talk about it. At least
3: so
4: the segment.
3: Be it.
4: At least
3: and this, now. This is affirmation, actually confirmation, that this show in all these years has never been scripted. I've had, I don't know, probably 100 advisors over the years going, oh, I thought about doing radio. I just can't imagine how much time it is. I said, I don't want to, you know, spoil the party, but there is no preparation. Why? Because we could talk about this for days and days and days, okay? A scripted show is a little too, to me, it's a little pretentious, right? We know the message. I'm very clear on what our mission and what our passion is. But let me address this question because it's a great one. Rate shoppers, join hands. We meet hundreds of them over the years. I love rate shoppers. Because everybody is a rate shopper in some aspect of their life, Phil. Let's be honest, right?
4: Mm-hmm.
3: I don't care if you're shopping for a home loan, a CD rate, a money market rate. How about a rate for a gardener? Everybody is, especially with all the services now that you can go online. You know, one of my favorites is NerdWallet, right, which is a great destination for many different types of rates. But here's the problem. Tell me if you can track along with this. So somebody calls up, hi, Blair, I've been listening to the show, blah, blah, blah, blah, blah. What's the best rate? I'm X number, you know, I'm 65, you know, $1 million. What's my rate in, I'm starting and I'm retiring in 6 months or a year or two. Okay. Now, I don't want to predict, but I will tell you this. Anyone who called and asked that question to an individual who is who resides in the sales world is that you just ignited a sales presentation. Okay. I hate that idea. Here's the problem. 90%. Maybe more of those people who are shopping rates have no reality check if an annuity is even a good idea for them.
4: That's a great point, actually.
3: They are playing. It's no different than having them going, oh, my shoulder hurts. And you go on WebMD and go, oh, I think it's a tumor, right? So ChatGPT and Google, you know, fine, enjoy them, but please don't try to write your own prescription. Is an annuity a powerful tool? Of course it is. They've been around, as we've said, 4,000 years. Okay. But is an annuity right for everybody? Of course not. Right? And this should help quell that question we get, you know, somewhat ad nauseum, is retirement through design an annuity-only firm? Does Blair love annuities? Do I have to buy an annuity? I mean, they're intelligent questions, but all of them are no, no, and by the way, no. Okay? Once again, for the newbies, this show focuses on income planning.

0: planning, and there's no way to get better predictable higher rate of cash flow planning than an annuity. You can challenge it all you want. Go Google that and ChatGPT that, and you'll go, wow, he was right on that one.
1: Yeah, but ultimately, that's a small part of the complete retirement package.
0: Very
1: right?
0: Way more. Very small part. Yeah. I'm the first one I tell people, they go, suppose we put all the money. I go, stop. I would never do it. It's crazy. It's, you know, basically it'd be illegal, right? When the annuity is used properly, because we take people through what I call a decision tree, right? We look at the plan, we look at the model, we look at their beliefs. I had a couple in the office the other day, which of course I still love sitting, you know, as they say, toe to toe. And I asked a few, somewhat, I guess they thought were pivotal questions. And I said, don't look at each other when you give me a number, like on a number, on a scale of 1 to 10. I looked at them both. I said, do not look at each other. I said, how important is lifetime income? They were in their mid-60s, retiring in 3 years, right? I said, how important is lifetime income? I said, on the count of three, tell me your numbers, right? I got I got a 10 and a 6. Well, wait a second. We got to have a conversation, right? Because both parties, male, female, spouse, partner, I don't care what it is, have to be on the same page. Why? Because when the market's down, who's going to be feeling really good? The one with the annuity. When the market's up, who's going to be going, I told you. I told you so. The confusion is this. People are so indoctrinated into two words. Ready?
2: Mm-hmm.
0: Performance and pricing.
1: Yeah. And you know what's interesting about this conversation? And then we have to go to break. But when I think about it, like, it does not surprise me that people have that Wall Street mentality where they want to know what the market's doing. They love to see their accounts go up. And when you do, it's addictive. It's addictive for me. And I've been doing this show with you for 14 years. I still get in the mindset every once in a while of like, oh my God, the market's up. Like, let me look at my account. You know, because that's what you do. We're human.
0: Yeah,
1: we're just saying.
0: It's a shot of dopamine. It feels good. But the reminder is that loss hurts 6 times more than the gains.
2: That's right.
0: And everybody's got the needle all the way in, Phil.
2: Mm-hmm.
0: And they just, do they believe the market will pull back? Yeah, in a abstract way. Yeah, of course, markets don't go up forever, but they really don't believe it. They really don't.
1: Well,
0: but they will.
1: And it's not just the abstract way. It's that when you don't realize how devastating those numbers are, in the long term, like that, I think that's what it is. And we should talk about some of that math in the next segment.
0: Sure.
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0: 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My name is Phil Giungrande, and I'm with, as always, wealth planner and strategist, founder of Retirement Through Design and the Forte Formula, and best-selling author with Steve Forbes, Blair Aronson. And Blair, let's talk about the other side of annuities for a second, because you mentioned it in the last segment. I don't know that we've ever actually talked about using annuities for anything other than income.
1: You know, it's possible. So, it's possible. I probably have mentioned it, but we have not focused on it because income planning is so front and center. But here's something that will really irritate your advisor. You ready?
0: Okay.
1: $1 million in the S&P 500 in 1999. Okay. I just ran this, so it's real time. Through 2023, you would have your $1 million would have basically quadrupled to $3,944,332. Okay. So the question is, so let me get that straight. From 1999 to 2023, every dollar quadrupled itself. Is that good, average, or fantastic return? A lot of people go, I don't know, sounds pretty darn good to me. Actually, it's quite average because it's 7.2%, okay, which is a rule of 72. But here's what's even more interesting. Do you realize, had you just bought an indexed annuity, just vanilla, with a 50% participation rate, 50% participation rate of the S&P, you would have had $4,024,000. You would have actually had more money. Why?
0: Wow.
1: Because in 2000, 2001, and 2002, when the market was down 10, 13, and 23, and then it just as it recovered in 2008, when it was down 38%, you would have gotten four big zeros. Now,
0: man, that's unbelievable.
1: But here's where it's really impressive. That's the accumulation trick, right up the front side of the mountain, where we always have said, you know, ad nauseum, the sequence of returns or the order will not hurt you when you're growing the money. Okay, we know that. But watch this. If we come down the hill, which means we're going to turn on distribution, I'm going to use a 5% distribution. So we're only going to spend $50,000 a year from that equity-based account, okay?
2: Mm-hmm.
1: Your equity-based account, meaning in the S&P 500, no risk, no taxes, would have been worth $152,452. You'll be broke pretty soon. But here's what's really chilling. That evil indexed annuity that everybody hates would have been worth cash value $1,102,942.43.
0: Are you kidding?
1: No, it's factual. Why? Because guess what? We never went backwards.
0: That difference is shocking.
1: It's astonishing. Like, of course it is. And if you change the sequence, which I'm doing live as we're talking, right? Because remember something, that 5% rule, you can be broke many of the times, right? Like just by using a random shuffle, probably won't do it because I'm talking on the phone and telling you about it. But if you're if you're unlucky in stock equity world, right? You could have easily been penniless. There you go. It just happened. Okay. From 1999 to 2015, with the sequence being just randomized, you're penniless. Penniless, penniless, penniless. What do you have in the annuity? $848,000 and you spend it.

0: basically the whole, all the years. So don't ever think that the, quote, index annuity is for widows and orphans and losers, okay? Understand how money works. That will change. Whether we work together or not, who cares? What's more important is you get out of the bubble you're in and what you've been spoon-fed of, hang in there, Harry or Margaret. Market's coming back. You're in for the long haul. Guess what? Client of mine said to me in the late 80s, bless his heart, he goes, you know, Blair, in the long run, we're all dead too. So do not think that you can just spend fearlessly and you will just maintain those spending habits while the market pulls back. Because be prepared. If your advisor is schooled at all in distribution, they may, hopefully, I pray, they will say to you, listen, you got to dial down the spending or you're going to have to work a few years longer instead of just going, oh, hang in there, market's coming back. Because as we've shown hundreds of times, if you are unlucky enough, the market pulls back in the early years, there is no recovering. There is no coming back.
1: And I'm just going to say, you know, what I've said this before, but it's the truth. The reason I found you is because of 2007, 2008, when I saw a lot of people have to go back to work all right, we need to take a break. But if you've saved $500,000 or more for retirement and need help with some of these decisions, or you just want to sit down and get really clear on what your money does in retirement, then be one of the first 15 callers at 800-499-1658. 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The appointment can be done virtually or it can be done in his Woodland Hills office. But when he does work with you, he's going to go over the six cornerstones of the Forte formula, which include income planning, tax planning, long-term care planning, social security planning, estate planning, and even legacy planning. 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But I'm saying this now. It is a great education. There is a ton of transparency. You will see everything laid out. And it is, as I just said, incredibly holistic. Typically, we only really talk about the income planning side of things here. But he goes over everything. And the reason is because he wants to make sure, whether you're working with him or someone else, that you are properly informed and are ready to have the retirement that you want. 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I'm with, as always, wealth planner and strategist, founder of Retirement Through Design and the Forte Formula, and best-selling author with Steve Forbes, Blair Aronson. Blair, it is my favorite time of the show. We are going to talk to rates. We always get to this point, and I'm always smiling. What have you got for us this week?
0: Put into force yesterday. 65-year-old male, multiple conversations, a little plan design, turning on income, cash flow at 68, 3-year deferral. Okay.
2: Uh-huh.
0: He is 100% in equities right now, 401, large 401. The guaranteed cash flow rate in 3 years, as long as he has a pulse, is 10.4%.
1: Wow. Now, 10.4%.
0: Let's put this in, because a lot of people go, 10.4, I think that's good, but it doesn't blow their mind. This will blow your mind. You ready?
1: Yep.
0: Let's use, suppose the individual had $1 million. And he says, I looked at my portfolio, Blair, and you were right. I got a bunch of bond funds. I got that balanced fund because my advisor doesn't want to lose too much money when the market pulls back. I got some money markets, and I got some 2 and 3%. That's that 40% you told me about, right? Because I'm in that 60-40 portfolio, okay? So let's take that $400,000 today. We put it in the annuity. In 3 years, that 40%, the math is fifth grade simple, $400,000 times 10.4%, that will be a lifetime pension-like paycheck of $41,600, and he still has whatever that other, quote, 600 did over that next 3 years and basically for the next 20 years. But watch. In order for him to spend $41,000 from that same 40%, here's what he has to have happen. If you take $41,600, which is our target we will have guaranteed, divided by 4%, which is the, quote, safe rule, he only has to grow that $400,000 to $1,040,000 in 3 years. Get it?
1: Yeah, I totally get it.
0: $1,040,000 in 3 years. That's the power of income planning.
1: Okay. I mean, that is unbelievable. We are at the end of the show, but please, here's the number, 800-499-1658. That's 800-499-1658. Now, that's a case that you just did.
0: We just did.
1: Correct?
0: It's real. That's absolutely.
1: Okay. Please give that number a call. Schedule a free CPR. 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But during this appointment, Blair is going to go over the rates that we just talked about. He's going to go over actually the six cornerstones of the Forte formula, which include income planning, tax planning, long-term care planning, social security planning, estate planning, and even legacy planning. 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
10: Senator John Kennedy says he's unsure if President Trump really believes his claim that vandals damaged the Lincoln Memorial reflecting pool. The Louisiana Republican made the statement on NBC's Meet the Press.
11: He exists loudly, and he grows anxious when he has an unexpressed thought. I'm not saying he doesn't really believe it. I just don't know.
10: It comes as the president appeared unhappy about the Justice Department's decision to drop charges against a former Olympian accused of damaging D.C.'s reflecting pool. In a Saturday Truth Social post, Trump wrote, "I disagree 100% with Jeanine Pirro, the U.S. District Attorney of Columbia, on the reflecting pool." The National Guard is being activated as crews continue to battle explosive wildfires near downtown Spokane, Washington. More than 600 structures have been damaged or destroyed and thousands forced to evacuate. Officials say the fire has burned nearly 5,400 acres and is still 0% contained as of today. NBC Today Show co-host Savannah Guthrie and her family are begging for help 6 months after their mother, Nancy Guthrie, disappeared from her southern Arizona home. In a social media post Saturday, Guthrie wrote, "Our hearts are in ruins," adding that the family spends every waking moment thinking of her, longing for her, and looking for their mother.
12: But as you know, the local community really runs those things. And you know, some people haven't liked the way the local communities run it. They haven't liked the way the sheriffs run it. But we would like to give them the benefit. But we're there anytime they need us. Well, it's a terrible thing.
10: President Trump said today that the FBI is involved to an extent. Pima County Sheriff Chris Nano says the case remains active half a year on. Beating the heat isn't just for humans out west. The World Dog Surfing Championships took place in Pacifica, California on Saturday. The surf was rough, the competition tough, and in the end, a Labrador named Rosie was recognized above all the rest with a special Spirit of Surfing award. I'm Rob Martier.
13: And now local news.
14: Two juveniles from the L.A. area have been arrested in San Diego County after allegedly leading law enforcement on a high-speed pursuit in an allegedly stolen vehicle. Authorities said the car was reported stolen from Redondo Beach, and spike strips were used to disable the vehicle early this morning. Can you find happiness by changing your zip code? Here's Lisa Taylor.
15: Because I'm happy.
16: A recent Wallet Hub study ranked 182 of the U.S. largest cities based on the happiness of residents using factors like income, mental well-being, physical health, and social connections.
14: The study ranked Fremont, California, number one. And the U.S. Open of Surfing in Huntington Beach was captured by Jake Marshall on the men's side and by Australian Sierra Kerr on the women's side. Both hail from Encinitas. Those are the headlines. I'm Bill Herenda.
9: 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Now.
17: Southgate 710 northbound off-ramp to Imperial. An accident has the off-ramp partially blocked. Both vehicles are facing the wrong direction. And in Pasadena on the 210 eastbound at Colorado, an accident has that right shoulder blocked. Los Feliz, Dodger Stadium. Dodgers versus Boston Red Sox started at 4:20, so count on heavy traffic in the area as baseball fans head and leave the stadium in afternoon matchup.
9: Meanwhile, in California,
8: I hope teachers can get all

0: All the abortion vacations they want. On those national holidays, is Planned Parenthood even open?
1: Rock says, California has some of the most expansive abortion access in the United States. You can pretty much get one anywhere but the airport.
0: Unless they want to convert one of those lactation lounges.
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3: 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It does a great job on chicken, including chicken breasts. 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
4: And ambulances had been out of service needing repair. Through a records request, we recently got new data on the department's fleet. On January 7th of last year, the day the Palisades fire broke out, there were 252 fire engines and trucks or heavy apparatus available to respond to calls and 217 ambulances in the total fleet. But according to LAFD data, last month the heavy apparatus count was down to 240 and ambulances 207.
3: There's more in need of repair now. We haven't learned a damn thing.
5: It's almost as if you would think that these people are being malicious about it. It's one thing to just be bad at your job and to be caught flat-footed. It's another thing, after you just went through all of that, to continue to do the same thing and act as if you don't care at all.
4: Drops of nearly 5% in both categories.
6: I may need more.
4: In November, Chief Jamie Moore was sworn in as the new head of the department following leadership changes brought on by the handling of the Palisades fire. Moore acknowledges the department needs more equipment, but says he has to manage within his means while the city faces a budget crisis.
3: Because, you know, we need to blow $800 million on Karen Bass's inside safe motel rooms.
5: And don't forget, this is the same fire department that watered down the report that made Karen Bass look bad.
4: Following one of the deadliest and most destructive wildfires in California history, the department says it has received three new fire engines, with three more expected to arrive in the next few weeks. We wanted to ask the chief why.
7: Right now, a fire engine is about a two-year wait when we order a fire engine.
4: He also says some of the fire engines and trucks...
5: A two-year wait? What is this, a labubu?
4: He also says some of the fire engines and trucks in the department's aging fleet are so old, original parts are impossible to find.
3: This isn't going to end well.
5: What, do we have to wind them up in the front before they can respond to the fire?
3: Our fleet is so old, the manufacturers don't make the parts for a lot of these trucks anymore. That's how little we have invested in this fire department.
5: Who is the manufacturer, LeCar?
7: We're putting about 40,000 miles a year on a fire engine. The average person drives 14,000 miles a year.
4: The union that represents firefighters says the problem is evident at this fire station bay in South LA and many others because of previous department cuts.
8: Usually, so what we'd have is...
3: Wait, Karen Bass said she never cut any budget. What are you talking about?
5: You know what's wild here? The only people we're getting the truth from are the on-the-line firefighters. Do you notice that?
3: You can't trust management.
5: No, but as if these people don't have enough to worry about, they now have to fact check all of the liars that are calling the shots, too.
3: Who do you think has been feeding Spencer Pratt all the information he's been putting out on social media? It's been on-the-line firefighters.
5: I'll tell you, I know there's a lot of people out there that have a very negative attitude about the fire department because of what happened during that fire. But don't.

0: blame the on the line people because they have been consistently saying the right things and consistently going up against their own bosses to get that information out.
1: Usually, so what we'd have is we'd have the fire truck that would be parked here. That's gone. We lost that in 2010. And behind this engine, we'd have another engine that supports the truck. And so we're missing two of those apparatuses, and we only have one right now.
2: A department report to the fire commission dated just days before the Palisades fire said the overall response time of LAFD resources has increased from 6 minutes 51 seconds in 2018 to 7 minutes 53 seconds in 2022. That's about twice the 4-minute standard set by the National Fire Protection Association.
3: That's a failure. Now, those numbers are Garcetti numbers because of the 18 to 22, but I guarantee it's gotten only worse since then.
0: And keep in mind, we don't have the money to make sure that the trucks are operational, but we have money for departments to look out for illegal aliens. We have money for safety ambassadors. We have money for all of these worthless social programs that we don't need, but we can't do the basics.
2: The union says LAFD staffing is about half the size the department needs to keep LA safe.
3: Chief, I think the statistic is the LAFD staff is about the same size that it was in the 1960s when you had half the population here.
0: And keep in mind, the city of L.A., it's not just downtown. I know there's a lot of people who move here and they get confused as to what's L.A. and what's not. The city of L.A. is humongous. It goes all the way from the port in San Pedro to the San Fernando Valley, places like Tarzana and Woodland Hills.
2: Chief Moore is looking at bringing in more fast response vehicles, which don't have a 2-year wait like a fire engine. They can be delivered in 4 to 6 months. He believes they can help improve response times on small fires and medical calls, and they're less costly than a large fire engine, which is staffed with 4 members. FRVs have...
3: So wait, we're going to buy... In order to deal with our fire truck shortage, we're going to order a bunch of not fire trucks?
0: We should get a rebate on our taxes.
2: FRVs have 2.
4: By doing so, do we impact the coverage by having fewer human beings, boots on the ground?
5: Yes and no. Having an FRV there allows us the flexibility to get a resource on scene. However, an FRV in some cases does not take the place of a fire engine. And
3: then what's the point?
0: It's a placebo. It makes you feel safe.
3: Well, I'm not allowed to spend money on the thing that we need, but I can spend money on this little thing that doesn't do anything.
0: But it makes it look like we're doing something.
5: And it does not take the place of a truck.
2: A major reason so many apparatus are out of service is the fire department has had a shortage of mechanics for years. Since the Palisades fire, 17 positions have been authorized for hire. One automotive supervisor position...
3: And those were the ones that, going back to when Karen Bass first took over, froze hiring on those positions.
0: Again, they value what is not needed over the most critical jobs in the city.
2: Since the Palisades fire, 17 positions have been authorized for hire. One automotive supervisor position has been filled, but...
3: Have we ever mentioned how bad the city is at hiring?
0: They're awful.
2: One automotive supervisor position has been filled, but 0 mechanics so far.
3: Shangi, you were right. I apologize.
6: The bureaucracy is real.
0: She's almost a fortune teller.
3: A city of 4 million people can't hire 17 mechanics when the positions are paid for and authorized.
5: I think there's a big demand for mechanics out there, and there's a shortage of mechanics.
2: This is Councilwoman Tracy Park, who represents the Palisades, walking through the monochromatic wasteland of the fire on January 8th of last year. 1 year later, we asked her about the apparatus count.
7: Are we better today than we were a year ago?
8: I don't feel that we are really any better prepared today.
2: On the mechanics.
3: Tracy Park telling it like it is. She's the only one.
0: She's one of 3 normal people on that council, and the rest of them are out to lunch.
2: On the mechanics shortage, she says we may need to reform the city charter, which makes hiring key positions so slow.
8: It's a leftover product from the 1960s, and we have got to move to more online systems. We have got to increase efficiencies.
2: The department says it typically...

0: typically takes about...
1: By the way, this is affecting every department. This is one of the reasons that LAPD is at its lowest staffing levels in 30 years is because the process to hire a police officer takes so long that they give up and they go somewhere else that pays better and is safer.
2: And a lot of those cities are a lot saner than LA.
0: The department says it typically takes about 8 to 10 months to fill positions like mechanics.
3: Your house is standing, your neighbor's houses are standing.
4: Yep.
3: But are they livable?
4: No, a lot of toxic smoke.
0: Palisades fire survivor Court Wagner says the shortages of equipment and staff will have a lasting impact on rebuilding here.
1: What's the? By the way, this is more proof in the pudding that if all the people that are lawyering up in the Palisades, they can show the negligence of this city.
2: And keep in mind also the insurance companies are aware of this, and that's part of the reason that none of us can buy insurance.
3: What's the psychological impact of those numbers?
4: You want to leave? The psychological impact is you still have no faith in the governing bodies.
1: There you go. 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The elected leaders of Los Angeles haven't learned a damn thing.
2: I'd like to say that I'm surprised, but then I'd be lying to you.
5: 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For one, you're both broke. 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It's the Fix California Hour replay.
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10: If I were to ask you what makes for a good night's sleep, you'd probably say a dark, quiet room, not too many things on your mind. But every night when you go to get some Z's, how often do you really think about the temperature in your bedroom? Temperature may be one of the most underappreciated factors in sleep. That's according to the Senior Vice President of Research and Scientific Affairs at the National Sleep Foundation. We often hear about lights and screens and stress, but even modest changes in temperature and airflow can influence both how quickly you fall asleep and how deeply you stay asleep. Most experts will recommend a room temperature of 60 to 67 degrees Fahrenheit. You might also experiment with your sheets and what you actually wear to bed. Play around a bit and see what improves your sleep. 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I'm Dr. Sanjay Gupta, helping you live a better life.
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0: 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It does a great job, and it does everything hot and fast. The grill heats up to 1,000 degrees in just 3 minutes, which makes it a lot more realistic to be cooking even when you're busy. It's great. I'm a big fan. I highly recommend you check out the website. Just look at the information on there. 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
2: Let's go to Les in Pasadena. Les, hello.
3: Yes, John, Randy. I have a great idea. There are a lot of prop houses at Burbank and Hollywood that serve the Hollywood studios, and I think that Mayor Karen Bass should rent a fleet of horse-drawn fire carriages, the kind that you see in period movies. Now, I agree that they're inefficient, but they are cheap to operate. All you have to do is keep the horses in hay and water, and they are.
2: Well, if you're Cosmo Kramer from Seinfeld, you can use Beef-a-Rooney.
3: Yes, yes. And these horse-drawn fire carriages are, after all, better than nothing, because most of the time, that's all we have is nothing.
2: And they're green. No fossil fuels needed for them. Let's go to Matthew in Concord. Matthew, welcome.
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1: And the Dodgers acquired Tigers lefty Tarik Skubal. Here's an emotional Skubal.
2: Yeah, it's exciting. You know, I'm excited. They got a good group. You know, you hear everything across the way. I'm excited, though.
1: And tomorrow night's Powerball lottery may be worth nearly $750 million. Those are the headlines. I'm Bill Horrenda.
3: A better life with Dr. Sanjay Gupta.
4: There are lots of things you can measure to get an idea of how healthy you are at any given moment. Temperature, heart rate, blood pressure, just to name a few. But how about how healthy you will be and how long you're likely to live? According to a new study out of the University at Buffalo, two simple strength tests are pretty accurate at predicting longevity in older women. One is hand grip strength, and the other is how quickly people can stand up from a seated position without using their arms. By the way, I remember interviewing former President Jimmy Carter when he was quite old and being really impressed how he just popped out of the chair without using his arms. Not a lot of older people can actually do that. But I think the message here is that maintaining strength as you age is going to help you perform everyday activities, but also help you avoid injury and stay independent. I'm Dr. Sanjay Gupta, helping you live a better life.
0: Well, I had my make-ahead grilled chicken thigh barbecue chicken salad again for lunch yesterday, and it is so great. 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

0: going to do some flat irons this week. It does a great job on chicken, including chicken breasts. I have a video on my social media at Randy Wang Radio on Instagram and Facebook. You can see me doing some sausages on there. I'm going to put up some videos of some chicken breasts later this week. Even does a great job on shrimp, on veggies. The grill heats up to 1,000 degrees in just 3 minutes, which, you know what's the side effect of that? The grill heats up so quickly, and I'm not taking 25 minutes before I actually put something on there. 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
1: 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Your relationship...
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1: 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It's the Fix California Hour. 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
3: 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Let's go to Chris in Westlake Village. Chris, hello.
4: Hi, guys. I just made another call, and somebody won tickets to see Billy Gibbons in Anaheim, and so it's true. It can happen to you, and thank you very much. I was just looking at my property tax bill for last year and this year, and it went up $300. That's the most that's ever gone up. That's like 6% increase. And then I was looking on here at it's around 78 for LA County Fire, and then voter approved Measure E 6786, that's for LA County Fire as well. And the people are trying to do their thing and help the fire department, but where is the money? What's going on here? And when you think about it, we talk about inflation, and pretty much everything has gone up, and it all goes back to Democrat, rule. The property taxes are up. My personal insurance on the condo is up. My HOA fees went way up because our insurance was canceled. Utilities are up. Gas hasn't gone down that much. Food is up. The interest rates are high. Everyone's in debt, unable to buy a home, and you can trace it all back to Democrat government. And, now you see why people are leaving the state. And, if we get another Democrat governor, so I might be joining them. It's crazy.
3: Well, you raise a very good point. We do pay through the nose to live here, and we pay specifically for services like firefighting services. And they tell us if you vote for this measure, we'll tax you some more, but the money's going to go to a place where you will benefit from. And then we vote to tax ourselves, and we send them the money. And then when we need the services, they say, oh, we don't have enough money for those services. And this is part of the reason that it's so expensive to live here, because so much of the money gets squandered, so much of the money gets stolen. We, as individuals, as taxpayers, as homeowners, are typically the ones that have to make up for it. And I've talked about this before, about how, because of our poor government, we have taxes by another name. If you pay through the nose for fire services and the government squanders the money and there's a fire and you need someone to put it out and we don't have the ability to do that, you pay for it a different way. You pay for it through your insurance costs, because the insurance companies realize that in Los Angeles, they don't have the ability to fight the fires. So if you're insuring a property in Los Angeles, that's a very risky endeavor, and you need to make the homeowner pay for it. And if you can't jack the rates up high enough to make it worth your while, what you have to do is you have to drop them. And then you have to go on the open market, and you have to try to find an

0: insurance company that's willing to sell you a policy. And then it really does shoot through the roof. That's a tax by a different name. And we've seen this with other services because the libraries have been taken over by the homeless. If you want a book, but you don't want to be harassed and you don't want to look at a bum watching pornography on a computer, you just buy one on Amazon. Well, that same book may be available to you for free at your local library, something that you have paid for. But if you can't use it because you know you'll be harassed, then the cost of that book when you buy it off of Amazon is a tax by another name. We've taxed ourselves through the nose to pay for public schools in California. We pass school bonds all the time. Yet if you live in a big city, if you live in Los Angeles, if you live in Oakland, if you live in fill in the blank, you can't use those schools. They're unusable. There's no learning going on. They're falling apart. They're not safe. The teachers' unions call all the shots. You can't send your kid there, so you have to send them to private schools, or you have to educate them yourself. And the time that it costs you to educate your kids, or the cost for tuition for a private school, that's a tax by a different name. We pay through the nose for police services. Yet, how often do you hear stories about people needing the cops and, oh, fill out a form online? Well, okay, if that's the case, then you pay extra money for HOA dues so you can live behind a gate and a private security firm can make sure your home doesn't get robbed. That cost is a tax by a different name. And it's happening to us across the board. And if you want to talk about the cost of living in California, Gavin Newsom not being able to mind the store is the reason for a lot of it. All right. So we know that Gavin Newsom sent a lackey out to unveil his budget earlier this week, a budget that, let's just say, was looked at through rose-colored glasses. Well, now the state legislative analyst's office is taking off those rose-colored glasses and they're rolling over them with a truck.
1: For a response from the Legislative Analyst's Office to Gavin Newsom's budget, here's KCRA 3 and Ashley Zavala.
2: Governor Gavin Newsom is facing pushback at the state capitol over his proposed budget.
1: I mentioned, by the way, that Ashley makes our jobs really easy most days.
0: Oh, she's the best, which is why someone at one of the networks is going to poach her.
2: Governor Gavin Newsom is facing pushback at the state capitol over his proposed budget. The state's independent legislative analyst responded to that proposal today, saying parts of it could leave California in what they called an alarming situation.
1: Yeah, but that'll be Katie Porter's problem.
0: Oh, God help us.
3: Yeah, let's talk to KCRA 3 political director Ashley Zavala right now with an update and what lawmakers have to say about all this.
4: Well, California's legislative analyst is the top advisor to state lawmakers. The office helps guide them as they figure out how to use taxpayer dollars and write new laws.
1: They're the people with calculators.
0: The only people in Sacramento who can do math.
4: As we've been reporting, the governor released a state spending plan that's banking on AI and the stock market to continue doing well, which has been helping the state rake in more tax revenue than expected. So the LAO made a few main points in its detailed response to the governor today. First, the LAO said even though California is bringing in more money with the stock market doing well, those gains have been offset by the fact that the state has been spending billions more than expected over the last 6 months.
1: Yep.
0: And guess what? All expectations are that that trend will continue.
1: Even though we're supposed to have a balanced budget, because of the way that Gavin's been doing the budget math, we spent way more in 2025 than we even had budgeted for. So you have to make up that money somewhere. Or you're Gavin and you kick the can down to whoever wants to run this state next.
0: Maybe that's the reason why no serious candidates want to be governor.
1: Because the state's broke?
0: Oh, yeah. And they're going to take the blame.
4: Those gains have been offset by the fact that the state has been spending billions more than expected over the last 6 months.
1: I mean, how many times last year did we just hear that Medi-Cal needed a big infusion of cash because the cost of funding illegal aliens was way more than they thought it was?
0: It's the same thing over and over and over again. We know the drill.
4: Second, the LAO said relying on the stock market to continue doing as well as it has been is a serious

0: creates risk. The LEO noting the governor's budget does not prepare for a possible downturn. Third, while the governor proposes to increase spending, the LEO says the significant budget shortfalls expected in the years after he leaves office are alarming.
1: Oh, boy.
2: What's so funny about all of this to me is all Gavin Newsom wants to talk about is how much he hates Trump, how Trump is the worst thing that's ever happened to this country. Yet you look at Gavin Newsom's budget, and Gavin Newsom's entire budget is based on a Trump economy just cooking.
0: Those shortfalls range between $22 billion to $35 billion a year over the next few years. And fourth and final point, the LAO notes the governor's budget does not address that major issue. I checked in with state lawmakers for the reaction to all of this, starting with Democratic chairman of the Assembly's Budget Committee, Assemblyman Jesse Gabriel.
3: We're going to really dig in on the governor's budget.
1: Oh, that's my assemblyman
2: from the San Fernando Valley.
3: We're going to really dig in on the governor's budget. We're going to ask the tough questions. We're going to do our homework. We're going to try.
1: We're doing another bucket full of cliches now, aren't we?
2: He's one of them too, huh?
1: If he says we can walk and chew gum at the same time, I'm done with him. I'm moving.
3: We're going to really dig in on the governor's budget. We're going to ask the tough questions. We're going to do our homework. We're going to try to understand what we need to do, not only to balance the budget this year, which, as you know, we're required to do by law, but also to make sure that the state is on firm fiscal footing going forward.
1: Firm fiscal footing? You know, if Jesse Gabriel, this whole career in politics doesn't work out, I'm sure he could get a job at KTLA.
2: That's a lot of alliteration.
3: And that's going to be a broad conversation. That's going to require us to take a hard look, not only at where our areas of prioritization, but to also really focus on oversight and accountability. Where are the programs and services that are actually moving the needle, that are actually delivering for Californians? Because we understand that people...
1: Well, you know, there was a bipartisan effort a few years ago, like... to audit where all the $20 billion of homeless money went, and Gavin vetoed it, even though it had unanimous support in both houses of the legislature.
2: Well, he can't tell us where the money's actually going, because then many of his friends would get in trouble.
3: For Californians, because we understand that people work hard for their money, and they expect their tax dollars to go far. They expect us to stretch them and to use them in ways that are impactful.
1: I don't know if most Californians care.
2: Well... can we check in with the average California voter?
4: No, I don't know enough to give you any good information, but good luck finding someone who does.
2: There's your problem.
0: Now, experts have said handling this budget problem could involve really tough choices, either cutting spending, raising taxes, or a combination of both.
1: And there needs to be some structural changes as well. Part of the reason that spending went up is because revenue went up, and we have laws on the books that statutorily make it so if revenue goes up, a certain portion of that revenue has to go towards the schools, whether enrollment is up or down, and enrollment is in free fall in most parts of the state.
2: And also, the state does really well when rich people do really well on the stock market, which is why it's so stupid that they just kicked out all the rich people.
0: Governor Newsom terms out of office at the end of this year. Republicans say the governor is likely just going to let California's next governor figure all of this out.
5: I believe the governor, some could have played in the NFL because he's a punter. And he's...
1: Oh, boy.
2: That's Tongi Pa. He was a Fresno State Bulldog.
5: Because he's a punter. And he's punting all of these issues to the next legislative session, to the next governor of this state.
1: What, is he running out the clock? Politicians, stop it with the sports metaphors.
5: And we're going to have some massive issues going into the future. It's one thing that I've talked to my colleagues about is that we should handle this now.
0: We should note Governor Newsom's Department of Finance has said repeatedly now that the governor, while he did not have specific concrete ideas in this budget proposal last week, he will have some on the table come May.
1: Okay. Yes, you know, when the legislature has about 3 weeks to figure out what he wants, to have their meetings and put together a budget, which they have to have done by June 12th or they don't get paid.
2: And that's going to be right before the primary election. So I think he's banking on no one paying attention to state politics and everyone paying attention on the national races.
6: Okay, so
7: that's a while from now.
6: Just talk about timeline here. I mean, that's a little late for lawmakers to do something, right?
0: Right, yeah. And lawmakers today are flagging the fact

0: that if that's the case, I mean, waiting so long leaves them with about a month to discuss.
1: A month. They're going to have a month to figure out this budget because Gavin didn't even show up to this budget. He says the real budget's coming in May, or as Cecily would say,
2: May.
3: Well, he didn't say it. He sent an underling to say it.
1: First time in 8 years, he didn't even show up.
4: If it ain't broke, don't fix it.
5: You may be frightened, and I know how you feel.
4: So I guess we'll be back after the break with more Fix California Hour Replay.
6: A Better Life with Dr. Sanjay Gupta.
7: If I were to ask you what makes for a good night's sleep, you'd probably say a dark, quiet room, not too many things on your mind. But every night when you go to get some Z's, how often do you really think about the temperature in your bedroom? 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That's according to the Senior Vice President of Research and Scientific Affairs at the National Sleep Foundation. 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You might also experiment with your sheets and what you actually wear to bed.

0: and even deadly.
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2: A better life with Dr. Sanjay Gupta.
3: Staying active every day will go a long way towards helping you live a happy, healthy, and pain-free life. And there's perhaps no movement more fundamental than walking. It reinforces the alignment, stability, and coordinated muscle activation that supports how your body moves, whether you're doing strenuous exercise or simply going about your daily life. This is according to Dana Santis, a strength and conditioning specialist. Even though you walk every day, Dana does say you can make small adjustments to immediately improve your walking mechanics. So, keep your rib cage stacked over your pelvis. Avoid leaning over or arching your lower back. Allow your arms to swing naturally in coordination with your legs. Keep your gaze forward, your jaw relaxed, and then just breathe in through your nose and out through your mouth. I'm Dr. Sanjay Gupta, helping you live a better life.
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2: I love the fact that everyone's cell phone was going off too. So if it weren't for the hecklers, no one would be able to hear him anyway because no one put their phone on silent.
3: Let me just, without interruption, play that whole thing one more time because it's delicious. And by the way, he was gone for about 15 minutes before they could clear the room.
4: I'm not here to tell you that experience. We get into that. That's coming next. You guys want to hear about ICE? It's coming next. We're going to get through this speech tonight one way or the other. We're going to talk about that next. Well, we'll be right back. We'll continue the show in a moment.
2: I love the music. Was that just what they put on public access, or was there a band there?
3: No, that was just public access, royalty-free, in-and-out jazz music. But it sure sounds like the perfect soundtrack to get the hell out of there.
2: Maybe that's what politicians should do. They should just bring Paul Schaefer and the CBS orchestra with them whenever they give a speech in front of an audience.
4: We'll be right back. We'll continue the show in a moment.
2: Who's coming up next? Richard Simmons or Dom DeLuise?
3: That's what's going on in Long Beach.
2: If you'd like to email the show, you can do so at johnnydontlikeshow@gmail.com. That's johnnydontlikeshow@gmail.com. And Randy, now that we've hit the halfway point of today's show, if you want to continue listening to us after we sign off at 3, that's easy to do.
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14: A better life with Dr. Sanjay Gupta.
15: They say consistency is key, but sometimes you just got to switch it up. A new study out of Harvard School of Public Health found that varying your exercise routine could add years to your life. What exercise someone did didn't matter much. What did matter was that all the exercises together worked all the muscle groups in their body. Now, an added benefit to changing things up is it can help you push through the plateau effect. That's when your body gets so efficient at doing something that you actually stop getting better at it. And we know from previous research that specializing in any one sport at a young age can make someone actually more prone to injury. And as experts we talk to point out, even elite athletes switch up things with their workouts, making sure to target strength, cardio, flexibility, balance, and doing that every single week. I'm Dr. Sanjay Gupta, helping you live a better life.
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2: Senator John Kennedy says he's unsure if President Trump really believes his claim that vandals damaged the Lincoln Memorial reflecting pool. The Louisiana Republican made the statement on NBC's Meet the Press.
3: He exists loudly, and he grows anxious when he has an unexpressed thought. I'm not saying he doesn't really believe it. I just don't know.
2: It comes as the president appeared unhappy about the Justice Department's decision to drop charges against a former Olympian accused of damaging D.C.'s reflecting pool. In a Saturday Truth Social post, Trump wrote, "I disagree 100% with Jeanine Pirro, the U.S. District Attorney of Columbia, on the reflecting pool." The National Guard is being activated as crews continue to battle explosive wildfires near downtown Spokane, Washington. More than 600 structures have been damaged or destroyed and thousands forced to evacuate. Officials say the fire has burned nearly 5,400 acres and is still 0% contained as of today. NBC Today Show co-host Savannah Guthrie and her family are begging for help 6 months after their mother, Nancy Guthrie, disappeared from her southern Arizona home. In a social media post Saturday, Guthrie wrote, "Our hearts are in ruins," adding that the family spends every waking moment thinking of her, longing for her, and looking for their mother.
4: But as you know, the local community really runs those things. And you know, some people haven't liked the way the local communities run it. They haven't liked the way the sheriffs run it. But we would like to give them the benefit. But we're there anytime they need us. Well, it's a terrible thing.
2: President Trump said today that the FBI is involved to an extent. Pima County Sheriff Chris Nano says the case remains active half a year on. Beating the heat isn't just for humans out west. The World Dog Surfing Championships took place in Pacifica, California on Saturday. The surf was rough, the competition tough, and in the end, a Labrador named Rosie was recognized above all the rest with a special Spirit of Surfing award. I'm Rob Martier.
5: And now local news.
6: A fast-moving wildfire is exploding in California's wine country. Here's Lisa Taylor.
7: CAL FIRE says the Feliz Fire broke out in Mendocino County north of San Francisco Saturday afternoon and blew up from 40 acres to over 500 in less than 3 hours. Officials say the wildfire is racing through dry vegetation at a dangerous rate and at last check had grown to over 840 acres and was still only 5% contained. An evacuation order has been issued in the town of Hopland, and a portion of U.S. Highway 101 has been closed due to the wildfire.
6: It's officially the biggest weekend in box office history. Spider-Man Brand New Day scaled to the top of the charts with a $355 million debut, making it the second largest opening weekend on record. Added to The Odyssey's $51 million this weekend, the two blockbusters have made this the biggest box office weekend ever. Those are the headlines. I'm Bill Herenda.
1: 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Now.
8: Long Beach, 605 southbound off-ramp to Spring Street. That off-ramp partially blocked by a stall. And in Monrovia on the 210 eastbound at Huntington Drive, there is a stall that has two right lanes blocked. In Culver City, 405 southbound at Venice Boulevard, an accident has the right lane blocked. You'll see slower traffic from Olympic. And in Southgate on the 710 northbound approaching Imperial, an accident has the right lane blocked.
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6: All right, it's time to open up the California crime blotter.
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4: I see. Time for the California crime blotter.
6: And this story is one of those stories where, a dozen people emailed it to us and said, you have to put this in the blotter.
2: And I kept replying, KTVU hasn't posted it on YouTube yet. But KTVU finally posted it on YouTube. So I bring you now what may be the most Oakland story of all time.
8: I said, hell no, baby boy. Let me get up on out of here.
2: A kind-hearted soul who literally volunteers his time to go into neighborhoods in Oakland and pick up trash, was robbed.
6: That's not very nice.
2: He no longer feels safe doing what he did and is going to take a break from picking up trash in Oakland.
8: It's Wild Wild West out here.
6: Can't blame the guy.
2: For more, we go to KTVU, Fox 2. In the Bay.
9: Andy Wong has gained
2: no relation.
6: Not a distant relative?
2: No. Although he does have my actual last name.
9: Andy Wong has gained fame online for picking up trash on his own time.
2: You know, it's the most common last name in the world.
6: It is?
2: Yes.
6: It must be the Smith of China.
2: It is. And you think about how many people live in China. It is the most common last name.
9: Andy Wong has gained fame online for picking up trash on his own time. Good evening, everyone. I'm Mike Maybach. This is the first time he's actually been confronted. And now he says he may lay low and play it safe. New at 6, KTVU crime reporter Henry Lee, live tonight in Oakland with the story. Henry.
10: Well, Mike, I first met Andy Wong a couple of years ago, and I'm telling you, people were just floored by his dedication. But now he is shaken after being robbed, after clearing a whole intersection and filling up 80 bags of trash.
2: Thanks, Oakland.
6: You took a guy who was civic-minded, who wanted to make his community look better, who wanted to do something for his neighbors, and now he's jaded.
11: It's been a bit rough the past 2 days. I've just been kind of been contemplating, kind of going over what happened.
2: And I got to imagine he's reevaluating his life decisions.
6: Wouldn't you?
2: Yes, it's a nice thing that he did, but is the city any cleaner? In certain neighborhoods, he cleans it up, it gets dirty immediately again because the city does not work.
11: Kind of been contemplating, kind of going over what happened.
10: Andy Wong is known for picking up trash, lots of it in Oakland. But over the weekend, he was robbed for the first time while doing one of his volunteer cleanups.
11: It really caught me off guard, and it did kind of damage how I view Oakland in a way.
10: Wong.
2: I wonder what his view of Oakland was.
6: This guy is walking around town picking up trash. What could he possibly have on him that's valuable?
2: Well, he was filming himself doing it, so he had a camera.
6: Okay, so you take the camera and you leave him with the old tire?
11: Kind of been contemplating, kind of going over what happened.
10: Andy Wong is known for picking up trash, lots of it in Oakland. But over the weekend, he was robbed for the first time while doing one of his volunteer cleanups.
11: It really caught me off guard, and it did kind of damage how I view Oakland in a way.
10: Wong says a man on a BMX bike grabbed a camera and tripod he uses to document his work.
11: Immediately grabbed.
2: He was doing one of the.

0: those videos where it just shows in like super fast speed him spending 8 hours cleaning up this intersection, and that footage is gone now.
1: You know, I heard that at one point in time he was considering going over to the dark side and fighting fire with fire and bending and breaking the rules himself because of what they did to him. But you know why he didn't?
0: Why's that?
1: Two wrongs don't make a right.
0: He'll be here all night, folks.
2: Immediately grabbed my GoPro, and I think he was trying to head towards me, but I had my phone held tightly in my hand, so I think he was like, yeah, it's not worth trying to get my phone.
3: It happened at about 5:30 Sunday afternoon at 16th Street and Mandela Parkway in West Oakland.
0: It's amazing how much crime happens in broad daylight in places like Oakland or Los Angeles.
1: Well, if there's no fear of going to jail, why not?
3: It happened at about 5:30 Sunday afternoon at 16th Street and Mandela Parkway in West Oakland.
2: Clean up the trash that covered this entire street corner.
3: Wong uses GoPro to put together a time-lapse video showing him cleaning up the area on Saturday. He has other reasons for bringing a camera.
2: One, it's to protect myself, which is kind of ironic. And what I mean by that is in case I get accused of illegal dumping.
3: Wong removed.
0: He needs to have video evidence that he's picking up the trash because, of course, the city of Oakland that cannot go after illegal dumpers will find some way to go after him for making them look bad.
1: But it's the camera that makes him a target for the criminals.
2: I get accused of illegal dumping.
3: Wong removed piles and piles of trash, including dirty syringes and rubbish mixed with green waste.
2: So I separated everything into proper piles to make it easier for public works to pick up.
0: So you've got your pile of organic waste, you've got your pile of recycling, and you have your pile of needles.
1: If I'm him, I'm definitely looking for a different hobby.
3: This is what it looked like when he started. And this is what it looked like afterward, just before he was robbed.
0: And there's a lot of people like this. There's a guy in Los Angeles doing it, too. And they constantly feel like Sisyphus, keep rolling that ball up the hill and realizing that the city does not care and they're not going to change their behavior of neglecting the city.
1: Okay. I don't want to blame the victim here. However... It doesn't take a Mensa patient or a Mensa student to figure out how this movie is going to end. You know, at some point, this movie is going to end with something really bad happening to you.
3: I profiled Wong back in 2023. The electrical engineer has gained respect for driving from Livermore to Oakland and elsewhere to pick up trash on his days off.
1: Wait, so he doesn't even live there?
0: He does not.
1: He's coming in from a cleaner community to pick up the trash in Oakland so it doesn't look like the dump that it is.
0: Probably has to drive through Oakland, sees what it looks like, realizes that nobody's doing anything about it, and so he wanted to do something about it. That's a hero right there. And how do we treat our heroes? We rob them.
3: Trash on his days off, after work, and even on weekends.
4: Putting in his own time, his own money, his own effort to clean up trash, and that's the reward he gets. Yeah, it's terrible.
3: Those who live or work in West Oakland say they're shocked.
5: It's really cool somebody was trying to do something about that, and then really sad that you know, they got victimized as part of that.
3: Wong blames himself for what happened.
2: But I feel very bad because...
0: Not your fault, dude.
1: Wait, he's blaming himself for this too?
0: Yes.
3: Wong blames himself for what happened.
2: But I feel very bad because, to me, I felt like this was entirely my fault. I should have known better.
3: And for now...
0: Okay, this is an issue. This guy has got Stockholm Syndrome.
1: Yeah, you think?
0: This is not your fault. You were doing something legitimately good. Volunteering to pick up the garbage that Barbara Lee refuses to. And you got robbed for it. None of this is your fault, dude.
1: How abusive do you think his wife is?
3: And for
1: he's got to be dating Katie Porter or something.
0: Poor Katie. She only gets brought up in the worst ways on this show.
6: Paul!
3: And for
1: come on, though. You can't picture this guy with a wife who gives him any respect.
3: And for now, he's taking a step back.
2: So I think I need to take care of myself first.
3: And he tells me he's reluctant to accept donations or new cameras, saying that he'd feel obligated to picking up trash. Now, don't get him wrong. He wants to do that again sometime.
0: He's got to take care of himself first.
1: He needs some me time.
3: In the future, but most likely as part of a group. Live in Oakland.
0: Yeah, no longer will he be doing this by himself. He's going to need security.
3: Live in Oakland, Henry Lee, KTVU, Fox 2 News.
7: All right, Henry, thank you for that. Closing our...
0: So there you go. The kind-hearted soul that on his own time and his own dime was picking up trash in Oakland. What is his reward? He gets robbed of his camera.
1: What's wrong with society?
0: You got it all out of your system now?
1: I think so.
8: 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For one, you're both broke. 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It's the Fix California Hour replay.
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2: All right, it's time to reopen the California crime blotter.
3: If the cashier is dummy,
1: we couldn't make this stuff up if we tried.
4: I said, hell no, baby boy. Let me get up on out of here.
1: It's the California crime blotter.
2: And Randy, this one takes us back to the state capitol.
5: Once again, we've got another case of copper wire theft on the SAC-RT, although this time they made a bust and it was a big one. Let's go to ABC 10 in Sacramento.
6: New tonight, deputies say a serial copper theft suspect has been arrested near light rail tracks. This comes just as Sacramento Regional Transit is finally getting the Gold Line back up and running after service disruptions lasted hours.
7: Yeah, test trains are now running as they check the tracks and power systems before full service resumes. ABC 10's Nazi Javid has the very latest update.
8: SAC-RT says a copper wire theft forced service changes on the Gold Line Wednesday. And earlier in the week, an incident interrupted service between 13th Street and Power Inn.
5: This is happening every week now.
2: What is your defense if you're stealing copper wire from public transit and public transit is down because there's no copper wire and you have a car full of it?
9: We have to turn trains around and people have to connect a bus that connects where the trains stop running to the other section where they stop running. And it's really our passengers that are disrupted.
5: Seriously, why are we wasting billions and billions of dollars on building all of these trains and train routes and extending train lines when we cannot operate the trains because we cannot do anything about the criminals stealing the copper?
2: No. And then when you catch them, you go, oh, they have a mental illness. Oh, they're addicted to drugs. You can't put them in prison for a long time. Okay, fine. Then no choo-choo for you.
8: SAC-RT says these thefts often damage the overhead power system, requiring rail service to be temporarily suspended, forcing riders to take the bus to bridge the gap.
9: People have to get off the train, get on a bus, wait for it, instead of riding the train inbound, and then they have to go to 29th Street and catch another train to go inbound from there.
5: It's a nightmare.
2: Who can rely on this to get to work on time?
8: In the most recent arrest, they say the suspect, 51-year-old Jesse...
5: 51!
2: Okay, that's a little long in the tooth for these kinds of crimes.
5: This is a career criminal.
8: In the most recent arrest, they say the suspect, 51-year-old Jesse Jeremiah, had a wagon, and in it...
5: A wagon?
2: Because, of course, why not?
5: Guess we're going back to the Old West. He's a prospector.
8: Jeremiah had a wagon, and in it...
5: He's on the Oregon Trail.
8: Deputies say they found 18 large strands of copper wire belonging to Regional Transit and multiple burglary tools. Last year,
2: so what are you doing with all that copper there, sir? Well, I collect pennies.
8: Last year alone, SAC-RT recorded 49 incidents involving copper wire theft or related vandalism. The agency...
5: Again, we're almost at one per week.
2: And by the way, if you found a bunch of stolen copper wire on this guy, keep looking because I can almost guarantee you there's some meth in there too.
5: They actually found a shed where he was keeping thousands of dollars of this stuff.
8: The agency says each incident cost $10,000 to $20,000 on average, with more severe cases exceeding $50,000.
5: Now, if you're a public transit agency, whether you're BART or SAC-RT or LA Metro, do you just automatically now budget that in, knowing that throughout the year you're going to have to constantly spend $10,000 a week to fix copper wire because it keeps getting stolen?
2: Well, and if you're an employer up there, do you just know that a certain percentage of your workforce is going to be late all the time because you can't rely on the train service because the copper wire theft makes it go down?
3: I think it's really very inconsiderate to steal the copper wire that is being used for the train for light rail station. So that's. Yeah.

0: I bet Jesse Jeremiah didn't care.
1: No, and just wait until he finds out that there's copper wire in the wires in your neighborhood, too, and your internet goes down.
2: So that's not nice at all. It's really impacting us a lot.
0: Okay, ABC 10 really likes to use that sound effect.
1: Oh, yeah.
3: SACRT is responding by increasing patrols, adding cameras, and launching AI-powered drone monitoring this year, while also replacing copper wire with stainless steel that has little to no resale value. Transit officials say another copper wire theft investigation led to an arrest late last month, landing 32-year-old Addison Jones in jail after being found cutting copper wire near the Sunrise Station area.
4: I think that's ridiculous. I think people should just get, you know, real jobs and be more legit and stuff.
0: Be more legit.
1: Oh, yeah. Good luck with that.
4: I think that's ridiculous. I think people should just get, you know, real jobs and be more legit and stop doing stupid stuff, you know, make our community better.
0: Well,
1: if you're 51 years old and you haven't gotten with the program yet, you're never going to get it.
0: 99% of the population is legit and wants to make the community better, wants to be productive. It's that tiny, tiny, tiny, tiny, tiny percent of people that don't want to do that, that if we don't appropriately punish and keep them away from society, will ruin everything else for the rest of us.
1: Wait, you think 99% of society is good? Have you never been to a Raider game?
4: I think that's ridiculous. I think people should just get, you know, real jobs and be more legit and stop doing stupid stuff, you know, make our community better.
0: You know, we should start a PSA campaign. Be more legit.
1: I think they had one of those in Anaheim, didn't they?
3: Investigators say they're still looking in other incidents.
5: Stealing is low already, but when you're stealing things like copper wiring and stuff like that, those things are meant to for infrastructure, you know, and they're stealing it to make money, and that's just low.
1: How do you think

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8: KABC. Two juveniles from the L.A. area have been arrested in San Diego County after allegedly leading law enforcement on a high-speed pursuit in an allegedly stolen vehicle. Authorities said the car was reported stolen from Redondo Beach. Spike strips were used to disable the vehicle early this morning. The Dodgers are going for a three-peat and acquired lefty Tarik Skubal, a two-time AL Cy Young Award winner, from the Tigers in exchange for three prospects. Here's an emotional Skubal.
9: Yeah, it's exciting. You know, I'm excited. They got a good group. You know, you hear everything across the way. I'm excited, though.
8: No winner last night, matching all six numbers, so tomorrow evening's Powerball lottery may be worth nearly $750 million. Not only is that more than Skubal's salary, that's even more than fellow Dodger Shohei Ohtani's current contract. Those are the headlines. I'm Bill Herenda.
10: A better life with Dr. Sanjay Gupta.
11: There are lots of things you can measure to get an idea of how healthy you are at any given moment. Temperature, heart rate, blood pressure, just to name a few. But how about how healthy you will be and how long you're likely to live? According to a new study out of the University at Buffalo, two simple strength tests are pretty accurate at predicting longevity in older women. One is hand grip strength, and the other is how quickly people can stand up from a seated position without using their arms. By the way, I remember interviewing former President Jimmy Carter when he was quite old and being really impressed how he just popped out of the chair without using his arms. Not a lot of older people can actually do that. But I think the message here is that maintaining strength as you age is going to help you perform everyday activities, but also help you avoid injury and stay independent. I'm Dr. Sanjay Gupta, helping you live a better life.
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15: 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And I'll ask the questions you only dream of other interviewers asking. Do you like being informed, engaged, and entertained? Good. 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
2: A better life with Dr. Sanjay Gupta.
3: There are lots of things you can measure to get an idea of how healthy you are at any given moment. Temperature, heart rate, blood pressure, just to name a few. But how about how healthy you will be and how long you're likely to live? According to a new study out of the University at Buffalo, two simple strength tests are pretty accurate at predicting longevity in older women. One is hand grip strength, and the other is how quickly people can stand up from a seated position without using their arms. By the way, I remember interviewing former President Jimmy Carter when he was quite old and being really impressed how he just popped out of the chair without using his arms. Not a lot of older people can actually do that. But I think the message here is that maintaining strength as you age is going to help you perform everyday activities, but also help you avoid injury and stay independent. I'm Dr. Sanjay Gupta, helping you live a better life.
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10: It's the California Crime Blotter with John
17: and Randy.
13: And Randy, this edition takes us to the city of Whittier.
18: In the Whittier Narrows, there are tunnels. And in those tunnels are where criminals like to ditch stolen cars and strip them for parts.
13: Wait, wait, wait, wait, wait. Don't you mean that's where they ditch stolen Kias?
18: There are other cars that are stolen besides Kias, John.
13: Hyundais?
18: More than just Hyundais. You know how many cars are stolen every single day in Los Angeles? Why don't you type that into your Grok box while we start this story? Here is Fox 11 in Los Angeles.
19: Only on Fox 11 tonight, a look inside LA's mysterious tunnels, where some believe criminals hide stolen cars out of sight after Fox 11 exposed the conditions last fall.
18: I mean, when the police give up on a high-speed chase, where do you think that stolen car goes? It goes underground, my friend.
19: In a report seen by more than a million people on YouTube, authorities stepped in, clearing encampments and trash above the ground.
20: Fox 11's Matthew Seedorf live back out there tonight in Pico Rivera with this update. Matthew, what'd you find?
21: Well, coming back out here, we really didn't know what to expect. But after that first report, so much attention was focused on the tunnels. Tonight, we had to go inside.
18: That's right. Seedorf is spelunking.
13: Okay, in the city of Los Angeles, 71 cars are stolen every day.
18: Every single day. That's how many tunnels we need for all these stolen cars. Isn't that, if you think about that just as a daily statistic, it makes you want to pull your hair out because that's how awful crime is in this city.
13: Okay, here's what Grok also says. Theft numbers peaked in recent years, e.g., 2023 saw highs driven by factors like the Kia Hyundai Challenge viral trend. But 2024-2025 data shows declines nationwide, drops of 17 to 23% in some periods, with California and LA following suit.

0: 13% statewide drop, and in 2024, that was in 2024, and reductions also in 2025.
1: Going inside this tunnel, see if we can see anything inside.
2: An exclusive first look inside LA's mysterious tunnel system.
3: It is pitch black in here, except for the light on the camera.
2: Total darkness, where an inside source claims criminals drive stolen cars to disappear, strip down, and sell for parts.
0: Ah, the circle of life.
4: How much of the economy of Los Angeles, the second biggest city in the country, is the theft economy? Stolen cars, stolen copper wire, stolen everything.
2: How frequently are stolen cars ending up right here?
5: I would say on average at least once a week.
2: Fox 11, the...
4: Once a week, they find a stolen car in the tunnel.
2: Fox 11, the only media inside Whittier Narrows on a tour with U.S. Army Assistant Secretary Adam Tell.
6: Pieces of car, I mean, it's a mess.
7: Right, it's a mess.
2: Crews Wednesday clearing out the final remnants of more than 230 homeless encampments.
8: We have encountered were 85 individuals, 58 of them accepted services.
7: It was really as a result of your reporting.
4: So not only is it a bunch of stolen cars, there's a bunch of people living in the tunnels.
0: Boy, that reminds me of Las Vegas. Isn't that where all the homeless people live underground?
4: Yes. And now here's what I want to know. Since the County of Los Angeles is about to do their loss of homeless count, are they counting the people in the tunnels? I don't think they are.
0: Good question.
4: I don't think they go down there. We got a whole underground society.
8: Accepted services.
7: It was really as a result of your reporting that we are here today. It was being overtaken by criminals and homeless people. And so we wanted to make sure that under President Trump's leadership that that's taken care of.
2: LA County and federal teams here have hauled away almost 20,000 cubic yards of trash since.
4: Well, I guess it's not even a stretch to say this city is a literal dump.
0: We need Wong on the case.
2: Since Fox 11 first exposed what sources describe as a possible criminal network tied to tunnels.
9: Welcome to the Bermuda Triangle.
2: Scott.
0: Wasn't that a water slide in Wild Rivers at one point?
9: To the Bermuda Triangle.
2: Sky Fox above a recent police chase where a driver in a stolen truck raced into the tunnel to vanish in front of deputies.
0: I can't believe every single day there is new information presented to us on the news reminding us that we live in a Looney Tunes cartoon.
4: We have been doing the Crime Blotter on a nearly daily basis for about 5 years, and there's always new stuff. There are always things where you're like, you can't believe what you are hearing. You think at this point we've heard it all. We definitely have not.
0: And every day there's something new.
10: These tunnels have been used in the past to hide stolen vehicles, that type of nature. Since we have started this project, we have not seen any of that.
1: Head back to that police chase.
4: Okay, now you can hear him. I'm sure he's got rain boots on, but he's mucking through the tunnel water. I don't know if Seedorf gets hazard pay, but he should get it for this story.
2: A place you could hide almost anything.
1: We're not seeing any cars, but we are seeing some graffiti, so clearly people have been down here also.
4: We're tagging the tunnels where no one can see it.
0: I know a lot of people in the news business prefer to be reporters because they like to be out with the people. They like to get the stories. And if you're a news anchor, your life isn't as exciting. You're reading what's in the teleprompter. You're conducting interviews, throwing it to reporters in the field. If I went to work one day and this was the assignment I had and I could be sitting in a nice air-conditioned studio just reading what's in the prompter, I'm making the switch that day.
1: No cell reception on any phones.
2: We turned back at a caution sign warning of dangerous carbon monoxide levels.
4: Oh my goodness.
8: And the police went in and the Army Corps of Engineers went in. We did discover an additional piece of equipment, but it wasn't like a big chop shop or a main ring of crime and theft.

0: The Whittier Narrows noticeably cleaner and quieter than just a few months ago.
1: It shows you what good.
2: And by the way, this was something that got cleaned up because the news cameras went down in those tunnels a few months ago.
3: If you just go through the proper channels, nothing ever gets done.
1: Good, honest reporting can result in terms of government action.
0: But questions remain about the miles of tunnels below and what could be hiding out of sight.
1: We're really interested in continuing to make sure that now that we have this area cleaned up, it stays cleaned up.
2: Well, you're going to need to maintain a presence here because you cannot depend on the county of Los Angeles for that.
3: If you're depending on the county, you're going to be disappointed.
0: So we didn't see any cars in there today, but there are hundreds of miles of tunnels across the LA area. Really, this remains a mystery tonight. Reporting live, Matthew Seedorf.
2: There you go. There is the latest out of the what some call Bermuda Triangle, the tunnels in the Whittier Narrows where the criminals like to ditch the stolen cars.
3: Another totally bonkers story. 800-222-5222 is the telephone number, 1-800-222-5222. Let's go to George in Northridge. George, hello.
4: Yeah, John, I hear you talking about the crime and all that. And my question to you is this. If Sharia law was instituted here in L.A. County, what effect would that have on the crime? And the other thing I'd like to comment on is with that homeless count that's going to be coming up, what I'd like to see more than anything is the mayor, everybody on the boards, and everybody on the council go out there and be part of that county.
3: Well, if Sharia law was instituted in Los Angeles County, my guess is no one would have any hands.
4: Yeah, very true. Well, you know what? We'll make an exception. We have to ask them what hand they used to wipe with.
3: All right. Thank you for the call, sir.
2: That was the time to end that call.
3: Yeah. Usually in talk radio, people are railing against Sharia law.
2: LA has gotten so bad, we need Sharia law.
3: You know, if we did have Sharia law in Los Angeles, all five members of the LA County Board of Supervisors would have to wear a hijab. All women. They call them the five queens. You know that, Randy?
2: I do know that.
5: If it ain't broke, don't fix it.
6: You may be frightened, and I know how you feel.
5: So I guess we'll be back after the break with more Fix California Hour Replay.
7: A better life with Dr. Sanjay Gupta.
8: They say consistency is key, but sometimes you just got to switch it up. 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What exercise someone did didn't matter much. What did matter was that all the exercises together worked all the muscle groups in their body. Now, an added benefit to changing things up is it can help you push through the plateau effect. That's when your body gets so efficient at doing something that you actually stop getting better at it. And we know from previous research that specializing in any one sport at a young age can make someone actually more prone to injury. 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
1: That's not kind.
2: But it's more interesting, not just to what they stole, but what they left behind. For more, we go to CBS in Los Angeles.
3: Have you seen this woman? Irvine police say she stole a package from someone's home and left an unusual surprise behind.
2: As CBS, it's not what you're thinking.
1: Not the guy that chewed all the gum.
3: Usual surprise behind.
4: As CBS LA's Michelle Geely tells us, police need your help solving this bizarre porch pirate case.
5: Leaving the Holy Bible and picking up the rug, a big box. What do you think?
6: Well, that's amazing. That's amazing. Seems like she has some kind of uniform on too, huh?
7: There are packages on doorsteps throughout Sharam Bosu's neighborhood, but Irvine police have keyed in on one home in particular where they describe a sinful act that was caught on camera.
8: It's the most unusual thing we've had. Unfortunately, this looks like a really bad Christmas exchange, but leaving a Bible behind doesn't exactly cancel out the crime here of porch piracy.
2: Wait, they left a Bible behind?
1: So wait a minute, were they the Jehovah's Witnesses and they were going door to door passing out Bibles? And while they were passing out Bibles, they liked the map that was out front and they decided to steal it?
2: Maybe they stole the Bible from a different porch and realized, I got no use for this. And so they dropped it off when they stole the rug.
1: So you think they stole the Bible. They were flipping through it. They got to the part where it says, thou shall not steal. And they said, who needs that? And then they left the Bible and they stole something else.
7: On December 23rd, a homeowner on Alexandria called officers to report finding this Bible study book near the front door. Missing was a $90 area rug that had been delivered. A camera pointing toward the street recorded a woman posing as a worker in a blue vest, carting off the package. Crystal clear evidence now in the hands of detectives could account in part for the 14% drop in thefts by porch pirates in Irvine from 2024 to 2025.
6: I've been very fortunate. I have not had any experience of leaving a package. Of course, I get notification, and so I pick up the package as quickly as possible so I don't leave any kind of excuse for them or time for that.
1: Okay, here's what I don't understand about stealing packages. You don't know what's in there. I order all kinds of stuff from Amazon. Sometimes it's stuff of value. Sometimes it's apple cider vinegar pills. You're going to risk going to jail taking a package that might contain apple cider vinegar pills?
2: It's like a gotcha game. You never know what you're going to get. That's part of the thrill of the steal.
6: Excuse for them or time for that.
7: Another unusual clue that police hope will help them track down the thief is her car. Big orange and red flames are plastered along the driver's side.
1: Flames on the side?
2: That's not very inconspicuous.
1: It sounds like the car that Kevin Arnold used to drive around in on the Wonder Years when he was delivering the Chinese food.
8: Some people will drive their personal vehicles as contractors, so it's definitely not uncommon, but for a car to have these flaming decals on the side, it definitely will stick out to somebody.
7: In Irvine, Michelle Geely, CBS LA.
2: So if you see a car driving around Irvine with flaming decals, you know that they're a rug thief and they don't care for the Bible.
1: Okay, if you're going to commit crimes in your vehicle, wouldn't you want a vehicle that just blends in?
2: Sometimes.

0: sometimes the criminals are not necessarily the smartest among us.
1: But if you dress up your car like it's Bam Bam Bigelow, everyone's going to notice.
0: Now, do you think the decals were stolen off of someone's porch?
1: Probably.
0: The whole world is a shopping cart to this person.
1: I do not understand why anyone puts a personalized license plate on their car.
0: Yeah,
1: I really don't.
0: That one I don't get.
1: Because guess what? If you cut someone off in traffic or someone's mad at you for one reason or another, it's real easy to spot you if you have something cute and memorable on your license plate.
0: Well, there's a reason they call them vanity plates, because the people who do that are super vain.
1: I wouldn't put a bumper sticker on my car. People treat their cars as if they're just portable billboards.
0: I would put a bumper sticker for the radio station on my car, but we've been too cheap to make those for about 20 years.
1: But who does that anymore? Okay, we know what political candidates you support. We know that you enjoy seeing the little kid peeing on the Ford logo. Your kid is an honor student at your local middle school.
0: What about baby on board? Is that okay?
1: Or how about when they dedicate it to a deceased relative? This 84 Camry is dedicated to Rogelio. And by the way, that's not a compliment. If your car can't pass a smog test, you think Rogelio is happy with that association? I wouldn't be. If you'd like to email the show, you can do so at johnnydontlikeshow@gmail.com. That's johnnydontlikeshow@gmail.com. And Randy, with the end of the show quickly approaching, if you want to continue listening to us after we sign off at 3, that's easy to do.
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9: If I were to ask you what makes for a good night's sleep, you'd probably say a dark, quiet room, not too many things on your mind. But every night when you go to get some Z's, how often do you really think about the temperature in your bedroom? Temperature may be one of the most underappreciated factors in sleep. That's according to the Senior Vice President of Research and Scientific Affairs at the National Sleep Foundation. We often hear about lights and screens and stress, but even modest changes in temperature and airflow can influence both how quickly you fall asleep and how deeply you stay asleep. Most experts will recommend a room temperature of 60 to 67 degrees Fahrenheit. You might also experiment with your sheets and what you actually wear to bed. Play around a bit and see what improves your sleep. You might be delightfully surprised. I'm Dr. Sanjay Gupta, helping you live a better life.
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14: President Trump is holding off on plans to launch new attacks on Iran. The president's

0: that he agreed to a request by Tehran and other Middle East countries to cancel the attack to rapidly get a deal done to reopen the Strait of Hormuz. Trump had warned in a post on Truth Social, the U.S. is locked and loaded and ready to go prior to receiving the request last night.
1: I said, what would you rather do? Would you rather have us do this or not? And they said, we would much prefer a deal as opposed to an attack.
0: The president aboard Air Force One today. He added that Israel is on board with the latest course of action. Meanwhile, Senator Mark Kelly is taking aim at President Trump amid the war with Iran. Appearing on CBS's Face the Nation, the Arizona Democrat said the administration is flailing in the war and that Trump needs to try to figure out a way out of this.
2: Here's a guy who got us into this without a strategic goal, without a plan, without a timeline. He's got a Secretary of Defense that doesn't know how to manage this war.
0: The president did note the deal with Iran would include the immediate, complete, and total opening of the Hormuz Strait and an end to Iran's nuclear threat. A 44-year-old man is recovering after scaling to the top of the Brooklyn Bridge and jumping into the East River. Lizzie Radabali reports.
3: The New York Post reports a man climbed the North Tower on the Manhattan side of the bridge around 2:30 on Sunday afternoon and took off all his clothing before he dove into the river. The man also tried to post flags to the bridge, but it was not clear exactly what was written on them. Cops with the harbor unit were able to pull the man from the water, and he was taken to Bellevue Hospital in stable condition. In New York, I'm Lizzie Radabali.
0: Spider-Man Brand New Day easily swung to the top of the box office with a whopping $355 million debut. Along with Christopher Nolan's The Odyssey, the two blockbusters set a box office record for the biggest weekend ever at theaters nationwide. I'm Rob Martier.
4: And now local news.
5: Supporters of California Democratic candidate for governor Javier Becerra now know how the candidate is going to vote in November.
6: Becerra posted on social media that he'll be voting no on two major ballot initiatives in November. He says he'll be voting no on the billionaires tax and the Voter ID Act. Becerra went on to say that he's voting yes on several measures, including Prop 1, the Veterans Affordable Housing Bond Act, Prop 2, the Budget Stabilization Account Cap Increase, Prop 3, the Children's Education and Healthcare Protection Act, and Prop 37, Second Mortgage Homebuyer Bond Initiative. I'm Jason Campadonia.
5: The Dodgers are going for a three-peat and acquire Tigers lefty Tarik Skubal in exchange for three prospects. Tomorrow night's Powerball lottery may be worth nearly $750 million. Those are the headlines. I'm Bill Herenda.
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8: Baldwin Park 10 eastbound at the 605. A ladder has the center lane blocked. And in City Terrace in East LA on the 10 eastbound approaching Eastern Avenue, an accident on the right shoulder. You'll see slower traffic from City Terrace. It's a lot of alliteration. Arleta 5 southbound at Van Nuys Boulevard. That accident has been cleared from lanes. And in West LA on the 405 southbound at Santa Monica Boulevard, an accident in the left lane.
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28: All right. So we know that Los Angeles will host the Olympic Games coming up in 2028. And if you live here or have visited here, you know that LA is in no way ready to host a big global event like the Olympics, but we're just going to go ahead and press through and do it anyway. Well, one of the things that people are focusing on right now is, okay, well, if you come to Los Angeles for the Olympics, what else do you do? You can only see so many games of badminton before you have to go out and do something else. Well, there's Disneyland, that's Orange County. There's Knott's Berry Farm, that's Orange County. There's Huntington Beach, that's Orange County. That's where all the nice stuff is. But if you want to stay in Los Angeles and you want to do something touristy, you look for the LA options. And one of the LA options is the Hollywood Walk of Fame. Because after all, Randy, if it's good enough for Lucy and Ethel, it's good enough for the rest of us, right?
29: New data shows that tourists are finding the Hollywood Walk of Fame in Los Angeles to be one of the worst tourist attractions in the country.
28: What it is an outdoor homeless shelter.
29: You don't want to know what they're doing to those names of movie stars in the middle of the night.
28: Have you ever been to a ceremony where someone has been inducted into the Hollywood Walk of Fame?
29: Not personally, but I've watched many on the YouTubes.
28: Okay. I've been there many times for various friends who have been put on the sidewalk.
29: You mean paid to be on the sidewalk?
28: Yes. And one of the things that happens is they have to rope it all off, not because they're worried about cars coming through or not because they're worried about anything in terms of tourists taking too many pictures or whatever. What they're doing with the barriers is they're keeping the homeless out. And oh boy, do the homeless show up whenever there's a ceremony.
29: It's not just on Hollywood at Highland. It's also at Hollywood and Cahuenga and Hollywood and Vine. And just on that one little stretch, you're going to see something that you wish you never saw.
28: Oh, yes. And of course, when someone gets put on the sidewalk, they bring all their friends, all their family, and they get exposed to that.
29: Well, News Nation did a report on the Hollywood Walk of Fame. Let's give it a listen.
30: Well, meantime, the Hollywood Walk of Fame, long viewed as a must-see destination for LA visitors.
29: Who said that?
28: That's a very good question.
29: What is must-see about a bunch of names on a sidewalk in a bad part of town?
28: I don't get it, but people seem to like it.
30: Is now being called one of the worst tourist traps in the entire world.
29: Oh, I was corrected. I thought it was just in the country. No, it's in the entire world. And I will say, accurate.
30: A new report says the Walk of Fame tops the list according to multiple metrics. One of them being that it's an underwhelming visitor experience with many reviews calling the area rundown and unsafe.
29: Oh, I looked at a name. I recognize that name. Let's go to the Hooters. That's the experience.
30: Nancy Liu is live in Los Angeles. Nancy, you are on the Walk of Fame right now.

0: Nancy, tons of people still flock there every day.
1: Yeah, you're right, Nicole. But the Walk of Fame, it stretches nearly a mile and a half. There are nearly, or actually more than, 2,800 stars. So it's pretty tough to see.
2: Sometimes the people on there, the term star is very loosely defined.
3: Again, remember that they paid to be there.
2: There are some names I could be saying right now, but I'm going to be nice.
3: Yes.
1: It's pretty tough to see every single one. The newest star, a debut just over a week ago, and that is to honor actor and director Alan Cumming. But
2: why? Because The Traitors is out? They always tie it into some kind of promotion.
1: But according to this new study, the Hollywood Walk of Fame, it's a tourist trap and not worth coming to. The International Review.
2: What about the Dave and Buster's at Hollywood and Highland? Is that worth going to?
3: No, it's not.
1: The International Review by luggage company Stasher considered factors such as Google reviews, TikTok engagement.
2: Well, now I'm going to have to, during the break, look up the Google reviews for the Hollywood Walk of Fame.
3: Well, be careful because there's going to be a lot of bad words used.
1: TikTok engagement and safety. And by far, the Walk of Fame is considered the worst, with reviewers noting that the actual experience fails to deliver on expectations. Current visitors find the ranking as the worst to be a little harsh.
2: Well, because you're in denial that you wasted money on traveling to Los Angeles for a vacation.
3: You know what's funny is whenever I travel and I'm looking for things to do, if I want to use for shorthand, don't go there, that's a miserable tourist trap, I always say it's Hollywood Boulevard. If you're going to Brazil, hey, John, is it worth going to Christ the Redeemer? My response would be, it's a little bit Hollywood Boulevard for me. And you know exactly what I mean.
2: Here's a review from Mitch that was posted on Yelp for the Hollywood Walk of Fame from a day ago. A homeless person rushed me from behind with a bucket full of dishes and something else and dumped it on me before I can react.
3: Another happy tourist.
2: Also, gasoline is twice as much here as anywhere else in the USA.
3: Well, that's Gavin's fault. You can't blame that one on the homeless.
2: You know, one of my favorite things, it makes you happy, but it also makes you so jealous. Whenever I fly into New Mexico or to Texas, you just look at those gas stations, $2.75 a gallon, and you're like, boy, what's that like?
3: Oh, yeah. And then you look at the gas stations here, and it's like that billboard counting all the smokers' deaths.
4: I like it. I like to see the names. I like to have a look.
2: She sounds fun.
3: Oh, yes.
4: I like it. I like to see the names. I like to have a look at it. And it's my first time in America, too. So it's nice to...
2: Dude, there is so much better America than the Hollywood Walk of Fame. Who told you that this was a good tourist trick?
3: Okay, if you're from another country, do you think she even recognizes any of the names besides Michael Jackson?
2: And then she'd find out it's the wrong Michael Jackson.
4: It's nice
3: because both of them have one.
2: Yes, Michael Jackson, the longtime KABC radio host, has one. That might have been back when they just gave them to you.
4: It's nice to have that impression.
5: Is it worth the trip just to see this?
4: Not specifically this. I think there are nice things too, but I'll go to the Beverly Hills. I saw the Hollywood sign. So it's a combination of things that you combine to come here.
2: Notice how the second thing she said is not in the city of Los Angeles.
3: No. Whenever people come and they want to know what to do, what tourist things to do, all of the things that you assume that you would want to do when you're here, I always say to avoid. Hollywood sign? No. No. Hollywood and Highland, Walk of Fame, no, don't do that. Downtown LA, stay away. Venice Beach, no. Maybe when Reardon was mayor, not now.
1: The Hollywood Walk as the worst attraction is more bad news for local tourism officials. According to Visit California, the number of international tourists over the summer, that was down by more than 170.

0: 80,000, an 8% drop. Now, while this slice of Hollywood is a flop, others on the international tourist trap list include the Dead Sea, the Grand Bazaar, the Great Wall of China.
1: Could you imagine flying halfway around the world to look at a wall?
2: Hey, it's a big wall.
0: And Hong Kong's Victoria Harbor. Now, as for the walk, some sections, they are pretty grimy. Homeless people, they are always around. And a lot of the stores.
2: It used to just be that you would get accosted by people who are dressed up in costumes. Now you're addressed. Now you're, it looks like you're being accosted by people coming out of a zombie movie.
1: And it's not the costumes that you would expect. It's not what you're used to at Disneyland or any of the theme parks. Superman comes up and wants his picture, wants you to take a picture with him. And of course, he wants payment for it. But Superman has a little booze on his breath and there's some vomit on the cape. And it looks like he's packing heat.
0: And a lot of the stores, they've gone out of business. Nicole?
3: All right, Nancy, so that...
2: Yeah, you ever notice that if you're just driving along most of Hollywood, that there are so many, for as much as we talk about that we're in a housing crisis, that we're in a real estate crisis, there is so much vacant storefront on Hollywood Boulevard, especially in East Hollywood.
1: Oh, yeah. Well, it's every other building is empty when you're in that area, and then the homeless are all over the place. In fact, I think the Museum of Sex, which is in that neighborhood, they're practicing abstinence.
3: All right, Nancy. So that is one of the worst, according to this new report. What is considered the best attraction?
0: Well, we all need to book a trip to Barcelona, Spain.
2: Okay, I like this report.
1: It's a beautiful city.
2: I've only done Madrid, but Barcelona is next.
0: It's beautiful and the world's top attraction.
2: You know, it is funny. You go to international cities and like downtowns are a playground. You feel safe and there's so many people and everyone's having a good time. And there's nothing like that in any part of Los Angeles, Hollywood or downtown LA.
1: No, but you don't even have to leave the country for that. You go to downtown Salt Lake, it's fine. You go to downtown Tampa. I was just there. That was fine. For whatever reason, we're the dummies that let our state go to hell.
2: When's last call in downtown Salt Lake?
1: 8 o'clock.
0: With a 4.8 Google review rating, is Sagrada Familia, which dates back to 1882. It's the largest unfinished Catholic church, also the world's tallest, and construction on what's considered to be an architectural masterpiece seems to be never ending. The current projection is a completion date of 2034.
2: And I'll stick to the Tabernas.
1: Yeah, I don't know if I need to go around the world to see a very tall church.
0: And Nicole, we know that there's also good paella and tapas in Spain.
3: Absolutely. Gotta book my trip.
0: And expensive bowls and drinks, though, here on Hollywood Boulevard.
3: Yes, I can confirm that as well. All right, Nancy Liu, live for us there in LA. Thank you.
2: So there you go. If you're looking for somewhere to vacation to, if you have friends that live in other cities, other states, other countries, you should do them a favor and tell them to stay away from the Hollywood Walk of Fame.
1: Let's go to Dave in La Mirada. Dave, hello.
4: Hey, you guys. I want to tell you about a story about the Avenue of the Stars back in February of 2001. A certain presidential cat, animal, thought that the Avenue of the Stars was fantastic. What happened was I found out that one of President George Bush's top fundraisers, Brad Friedman, George Bush gave the cat, his cat Ernie, to Brad to keep. Okay, and that's in Brentwood, which is on the west side of the 405 freeway. I found out that the cat was lost, and so I went out there and helped Brad to try to find it. He met me in the gate and let me put stuff around, because I have a thing. I know how to catch cats, so I put stuff around his yard. Turns out he wasn't there. I went around the neighborhood, did the same thing, And all these huge dogs were barking, and I figured that's why.

0: he got loose. He was scared. So it turns out, a couple of days later, the news reported Ernie was over at the Avenue of the Stars. He walked all the way across the freeway from Brentwood, went east over the freeway to the Avenue of the Stars, and the security guard found him. So we need to restore the Avenue of the Stars to when Ernie loved the Avenue of the Stars.
1: That took a long time to get there, but I'm glad we were all there together.
0: You can find the story. You can search it.
2: All right. Thank you for the call, sir.
1: Hey, here's another review on Yelp from Sarah. 1 star. A thoroughly underwhelming walk with a lot of pavement stars cracked and more than a handful of homeless people sitting on the sidewalk. Most of the shops were peddling cheap junk, sex stuff, bongs, or other drug-related merchandise.
2: Have you ever done one of the tours on one of those double-decker buses?
1: No, I haven't.
2: Those used to go around my neighborhood all the time. And they were super annoying because they're not only loud enough for everyone on the bus to hear what they're saying, but if you're a pedestrian or you live in the neighborhood, you can hear it too. All right, if you look to the left-hand side, that used to be a Schwab's drugstore. Back when it was a Schwab's drugstore right behind the building, that was where Marilyn Monroe, who was then known as Norma Jean Baker, had her first back alley abortion. Everyone take your pictures. I don't know. It doesn't seem like my cup of tea, personally. All right, let's go to Petri in Rio Vista. Petri, hello.
3: Hey, hey, hey. So talking about the homeless in L.A. on the Hollywood Walk of Fame and downtown, please share with the audience what they're like. If they are the type that are stretched out all over the sidewalk where you have to either walk over them or around them because they claim that little piece of cement as if it's their own home, because that's the way it used to be in San Francisco in the Haight and Ashbury area. And forget about the Tenderloin. You could just give up on that. But, I mean, what's it like there in L.A.?
2: Yeah, what you just described is entirely accurate. They feel that they own those particular stars. And if they live on a particular star, then they feel like no one should be able to shoo them along. And they seem to be irritable all the time, too.
3: Yeah, yeah, yeah. But although you just mentioned the stars, though. So it's like they're not picking a certain star because they really like that actor,
2: no,
3: like the Jim Morrison grave or the Jimi Hendrix grave site. Because I had an experience at the Jimi Hendrix grave site where these boozers were up there in Seattle. And I went to go check it out, and they're just sitting there hanging out as if they used to be buddies with Hendrix. And I was all like, okay, can you guys get out of the way? I want to have my little own moment thinking about Hendrix instead of looking at you bums that were sitting there drinking and acting like fools. So I can imagine Jim Morrison's grave, how that used to be. But a Hollywood Walk of Fame, a star on a sidewalk, you know.
2: Well, jeez. If you ever go back, just stay away from the guy that lives on top of the Fatty Arbuckle star, because that guy is pissed off 24/7.
3: That's funny. Now, Skid Row, yeah, of course, don't even go close to Skid Row over there in downtown. But, oh, my God, what's this place coming to? You mentioned Venice Beach earlier. Is Venice Beach nasty like that now?
2: Venice Beach is one of these areas that's very expensive. But if the city of L.A. is safe, Venice Beach is great. If the city of L.A. is not safe, you're constantly looking over your shoulder. Thank you for the call, sir.
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7: KABC. Raising the minimum wage may bring unintended consequences.
8: This actually ends up hurting and harming the very blue-collar workers, the entry-level workers that they think they're trying to help.
9: John Kabatek, California State Director for the National Independent Small Business Owners.
8: It's really difficult for small business owners.
9: Kabatek says Newsom is playing the minimum wage increase a little too much.
8: The fact that the governor is touting it the way he is doesn't surprise me, given his eyes on the Oval Office.
9: He says the wage increase will come with higher prices and small businesses ultimately shutting down. I'm Jason Campadonia.
7: Three tickets with five numbers but missing the Powerball number from last night's drawing were sold in California, and each is worth a little over $800,000. So tomorrow evening's Powerball lottery may be worth nearly $750 million. Those are the headlines. I'm Bill Herenda.
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3: Staying active every day will go a long way towards helping you live a happy, healthy, and pain-free life. And there's perhaps no movement more fundamental than walking. It reinforces the alignment, stability, and coordinated muscle activation that supports how your body moves, whether you're doing strenuous exercise or simply going about your daily life. This is according to Dana Santis, a strength and conditioning specialist. Even though you walk every day, Dana does say you can make small adjustments to immediately improve your walking mechanics. So, keep your rib cage stacked over your pelvis. 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Allow your arms to swing naturally in coordination with your legs. 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I'm Dr. Sanjay Gupta, helping you live a better life.
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12: All right. So you've been talking about the naked person in the San Fernando Valley that's been causing a stir. And we've been avoiding doing the story up until now.
13: It's time, everyone. There is a dispute going on in a Sherman Oaks neighborhood because a woman who lives in an apartment building looks outside her window and she sees inside a different apartment building a man who has his blinds open and his pants off.
12: Uh-oh.
13: Let's start with the piece from KTLA.
14: Now at 10:30, a Sherman Oaks woman says she is living a nightmare. Her neighbor walks around naked all the time and refuses to cover up.
12: Okay. I'm going to be in the minority on this one, but she could shut her blinds too.
13: That has been suggested to her. Now, just for clarification, he is not doing this outside. He is naked in his own home. Just the windows are open.
12: Okay, I don't know why he has his windows open, and I certainly don't know why she has hers open if that's what she's seeing day and night.
14: She says her neighbor exposes himself at all hours of the day, upsetting her son and making her uncomfortable.
12: I heard a story, by the way, about a certain elected assemblyman in Sacramento who lives downtown and does the same thing.
13: Oh, boy.
12: Yeah.
13: Nudes up.
14: And she says she needs help.
15: KTLA's Chris Wolf joins us live in Sherman Oaks with the story you'll see only on 5. Chris.
16: That's right, John and Sandy. This mom I spoke with tells me she got this apartment here in Sherman Oaks because of its large windows.

0: with all of that beautiful.
1: Okay, first off, nobody gets an apartment because of the windows. That's not happening.
2: No.
0: Because of its large windows with all of that beautiful California sunshine pouring in. But now she's also getting a daily dose of a full moon and...
1: Oh, boy.
2: I'm surprised he didn't sing in the lyrics of Moon River.
0: A full frontal.
1: Oh, my.
2: Whoa.
3: It's traumatic.
0: Neighbors can be noisy, nerve-wracking. But what would you do if one of yours was constantly naked and naughty?
2: Okay. Here is the honest to God truth. This is one of these cases. It's like sexual harassment, where if the person is attractive, it's not a problem. But if the person is repulsive, it is pornographic.
1: So you're saying that if the naked man was in better shape, no one would have a problem with it?
2: Yeah. When I hear this story, I'm picturing a guy who looks like Christopher Lloyd in Back to the Future. And no one wants to see that naked.
0: Exposing himself through an uncovered bedroom window. That's exactly what one mother and son in Sherman Oaks say is happening. They feel hopeless and helpless, describing an obscene, unwanted, endless skin show.
1: You know, reporters in a city like LA have to cover so many awful, awful, awful stories. It's nice when you get to have fun with one.
2: Boy, where's Ed Laskos when you need him?
1: I'm surprised they didn't send Ed. We do have a Fox report, but they did not send Ed.
0: On the day of this interview, Michelle McClintock recorded her nude neighbor, who lives in another apartment building across a breezeway just feet from her home. He has touched him.
1: Couldn't you consider that revenge porn?
2: I guess you could.
1: She's filming him naked without his consent.
0: He has touched himself.
1: Oh, boy. Well, I mean, he's in his bedroom.
2: Because there are some people who are just nudists, and they do everything in the nude. They clean their house in the nude. They watch television in the nude. They fry bacon in the nude.
1: What if that's his religion, to be naked all the time?
2: What religion is that?
0: He has touched him.
1: A nudist.
0: He has touched himself.
3: Oh, yes. He's definitely touched himself. I've seen him touch himself several times. Yeah.
1: So why are you watching?
2: Yeah, I don't understand. This is not that complicated. Then you shut your windows.
4: Doing the most with his hands.
3: You know, and he lays in a bed and you can kind of see what he's doing.
5: Sometimes I'll be coming back from school and I'm seeing him naked or I'm cooking or I'm eating in the living room or watching TV.
1: I think you want to see it. I think you're curious as to what's going on in there. Because there are plenty of places to point your eyes while you're cooking. Staring out the window at naked man doesn't seem like you're paying attention to your knife work.
2: I can't think of a time where I've ever looked into someone else's unit from wherever I've been living. I don't even think that's happened to me once.
5: Or I'm eating in the living room or watching TV and I look and I just see him.
1: How big is this window? It seems like the entire apartment is just facing naked guy.
2: Maybe it's one of those bifold doors.
5: And I look and I just see him naked. It's just really disgusting. And I hate it.
0: McClintock explains she reached out to police but was placed on hold and finally gave up.
1: Now, just in the name of gender disparity, do you think this teenager would have a problem if it was naked woman?
2: No. No, I don't think so at all.
0: Placed on hold and finally gave up.
1: That's the fun part of the story. She called the non-emergency line. Nobody picks up the non-emergency line.
2: Well, I'm sure she could fill out a form online.
0: She reached out to police, but was placed on hold and finally gave up. She's contacted her apartment managers, her naked neighbor's apartment managers, and so far has received no help. She even placed a large note in her window, urging the stranger to close his blinds when he strips down.
1: So now you want him to stare into your room?
2: Okay, this is like Kramer going to war with Kenny Rogers Roasters.
1: So now she has in her apartment a giant sign that says, put your clothes on or close your blinds.
2: Yeah. Well, I have a feeling that this single mom won't be bringing home a new dad anytime soon if that's what she's doing in her window.
3: He does not seem to care. And when I put the note in the window and the response I got back was for him telling me to close my blinds.
1: Yeah, he put up his own sign that says, you close your blinds.
2: This is real healthy.
1: This is the strangest feud I've ever heard of.
2: It's like the Hatfields and McCoys. McCoys were naked.
3: To close my blinds. I'm like, I don't know what to do.
6: If he is willfully exposing his genitalia.
1: But it's his apartment.
2: Yeah, he can do whatever he wants in his living room.
6: To other people, and they are annoyed or offended by it. And it is intended to direct their attention to his genitalia, specifically for sexual arousal or to be sexually offensive, he would be looking at an indecent exposure charge.
1: I don't know how you charge someone with indecent exposure in their own house.
2: No. If you actually charged him with a crime, the ACLU would be on this one.
0: Attorney Allison Treasel says that if this individual does have a criminal record, including sex offenses, he could possibly...
1: You know, not every naked person is a sex offender. I feel like we're generalizing.
2: No, there are people who are sex offenders, and then there are people who are just straight up perverted. It is not illegal to be straight up perverted.
0: He could possibly be...
1: What if it's just really hot in his apartment?
2: I guess it could be that.
0: He could possibly be facing...
1: Save on that AC.
0: He could possibly be facing a felony case here. Also, Michelle McClintock tells...
1: We don't charge felons felony cases. I don't think Naked Guy is getting the LAPD on his door anytime soon.
2: Nope. What are they going to do? Tell them to put a leaf in front of it?
0: Also, Michelle McClintock tells me that she has two beautiful granddaughters, ages 3 and 4 years old, but they simply cannot visit her here because of what they might see across the way. Reporting live in Sherman Oaks, Chris Wolf, KTLA 5 News.
1: Now, this might surprise you, Johnny, but that story didn't go away yesterday. So now here's the Fox 11 version.
7: No, five, nothing wrong with going nude in one's...
1: All right, Christine.
2: By the way, she can't bring her 3-year-old grandchild over because of that. Either shut your window or play ring toss.
7: No, five, nothing wrong with going nude in one's own home. But a family in Sherman Oaks says what's objectionable is when it's happening right outside their living room window. What to do about that? Fox 11 says.
1: How close are these apartments?
2: They must be right on top of each other.
1: But they're different buildings.
7: What to do about that? Fox 11, Susan Hirostuna. Joining us live in Sherman Oaks to get to the bottom of this unusual complaint. Susan.
8: Well, Christine, so what is the naked truth here? We try.
1: Of course.
2: I love the fact that all of the news channels sent a crew over there to cover this.
1: Well, of course, this is clickbait. You know people want to see the naked story.
8: Well, Christine, so what is the naked truth here? We try.
1: By the way, you imagine you're just this dude. You're nude enough in your apartment, you're flipping through the TV, and all of a sudden you're famous.
2: Hey. If he's an exhibitionist, he's probably enjoying the attention.
8: Well, Christine, so what is the naked truth here? We tried to find the guy who lives in that apartment complex right there to get...
1: Apparently he's really easy to spot.
2: Yeah.
8: His version of the reason why he walks around regularly in his bedroom in full view... And we failed. We were hoping perhaps he might want to bare his soul to us instead.
2: Well, it's not a soul that he wants to bear.
8: We got his point of view from a sign posted in his window.
9: I think we know that we see him.
8: There's a regular peep show outside the second floor window of the Sherman.
1: Okay, it's not even on the ground floor. You have to look up to see this.
2: No, these people are purposely looking into that unit.
1: You mean the apartment unit?
2: Yeah, well.
8: There's a regular peep show outside the second floor window of the Sherman Oaks apartment. 24-year-old Isaiah says without warning, he'll see his naked neighbor.
1: Everyone's watching this guy. This is the entertainment.
2: Okay, people are just sitting there with binoculars or something.
10: Typically,

0: I usually leave the blind just open, literally just like that, and like I'll see him just walking, on like sleeping on his bed, or just like kind of just like walking around naked.
1: Wait, you can't sleep naked in your bed anymore?
2: A lot of people sleep naked. If you don't believe me, just pay attention the next time you run out in the street in the middle of the night when there's an earthquake.
0: Bed, or just like kind of just like walking around naked, grabbing his phone, and it's just.
1: Thank God he said phone.
2: I didn't know where he was going with that.
0: And it's just very disgusting.
3: Isaiah and his mom finally got fed up and posted a sign.
1: This, by the way, this entire piece, the KTLA piece and the Fox 11 piece, you know what the neighborhood is responsible for here? Body shaming.
2: Is this the same couple that talked to the other channel, or are these different people?
1: These are different people.
3: Isaiah and his mom finally got fed up and posted a sign asking him to...
1: Oh, maybe it is the same guy. Although, he was described as a teenager in the other piece, but this piece says he's 24. Maybe there's multiple.
2: No, I think they're different people.
1: So, different apartments now have signs that say, hey, cover up, buddy.
3: Isaiah and his mom finally got fed up and posted a sign asking him to close his blinds. The unidentified man then posted his own sign telling them to close their blinds, calling them creepy and rude.
2: Oh, my.
1: Well, they're the ones staring.
2: Well, if you could see his genitals when he's in bed, that's not something you just casually see. You're standing there staring.
3: Other neighbors know all about the naked guy.
2: I wonder if they ever have conversations with him when he's clothed, you know, go out and get the mail or something.
1: They wouldn't recognize him.
2: That's true.
4: Everyone knows who he is in this building. They definitely have talked about him and think it's like kind of odd.
5: Lola looks out that window every day.
6: You're saying that your young daughter.
1: The entire neighborhood is staring at this guy.
2: Okay, I have a feeling they're the perverts.
6: Might be able to see something.
5: Correct. I don't love that.
3: Isaiah's mom tried to file a complaint on a non-emergency line, but no one picked up. Her next step is to go to the community LAPD station. And according to attorney Dimitri Gorin, she's got a valid complaint.
1: I don't think so.
2: No, she doesn't.
7: When you constantly walk around naked, it implies that you want other people to see you, especially once.
1: I think you're reading into things.
2: I think everyone in this story has lost their mind.
7: They have warned you.
3: Well, attorney Gorin says that the sign that Isaiah posted is warning enough, but better still to get the police involved, because if that man continues to violate a police warning, well, that could lead.
1: I don't know how the police are supposed to tell you to cover up in your own domicile.
2: Sir, you're going to need to wear jammies when you go to bed.
3: Well, that could lead to him being forced to register as a sex offender. Reporting live in Sherman Oaks, I'm Susan Hirasuna, Fox 11 News.
8: As you said, they're the naked truth.
1: Christine had to get it on the fun.
8: All right, thanks so much.
1: There you go. The saga of an entire neighborhood in Sherman Oaks that can't stop staring at the naked guy, but they claim they don't like it.
2: The fruit is out of the loom. 800-222-5222 is your telephone number. 1-800-222-5222. If you'd like to email the show, you can do so at johnnydontlikeshow@gmail.com. That's johnnydontlikeshow@gmail.com. And if you would like to listen to the podcast edition of this program, I know many of you are going on vacation. The last part of, well, I guess we're now officially out of summer. We're into fall, but the weather's still good all around certain parts of the globe. If you want to listen to us when you're sitting on the airplane or you're sitting on the beach, Randy, that's easy to do.
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10: If it ain't broke, don't fix it.
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11: A better life with Dr. Sanjay Gupta.
12: They say consistency is key, but sometimes you just got to switch it up. A new study out of Harvard School of Public Health found that varying your exercise routine could add years to your life. What exercise someone did didn't matter much. What did matter was that all the exercises together worked all the muscle groups in their body. Now, an added benefit to changing things up is it can help you push through the plateau effect. That's when your body gets so efficient at doing something that you actually stop getting better at it. And we know from previous research that specializing in any one sport at a young age can make someone actually more prone to injury. And as experts we talk to point out, even elite athletes switch up things with their workouts, making sure to target strength, cardio, flexibility, balance, and doing that every single week. I'm Dr. Sanjay Gupta, helping you live a better life.
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11: A better life with Dr. Sanjay Gupta.
12: I don't know about you, but my social media feeds are flooded with lotions and potions and gadgets, all promising to unlock different components of longevity. But if you log off, take a step back from all the hype, you'll find that the actual keys to a longer, healthier life are hiding in plain sight. There are 4 of them. Number 1, nutrition. The Mediterranean diet really is the gold standard. Number 2, exercise. You should be getting 150 minutes of moderate intensity exercise or 75 minutes of vigorous intensity exercise every week, plus strength training and stretching. Number 3, sleep. Sleep is when your body and your brain repair themselves. You should be getting 7 to 9 hours a night. And finally, number 4 often gets forgotten, socialization. It's not a bonus. It's a necessity for a healthy life, finding a sense of community, purpose, and belonging. I'm Dr. Sanjay Gupta, helping you live a better life.
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14: President Trump is calling off new strikes on Iran in hopes of a deal with Tehran. Trump said Saturday he agreed to a request by Iran and other Middle East countries, subject to quickly getting a deal done. In a post on Truth Social, Trump noted the deal would include the immediate, complete, and total opening of the Hormuz Strait and an end to Iran's nuclear threat. Meanwhile, War Secretary Pete Hegseth posted on X that the Department of War was ready to go and remains ready at levels not seen since World War II. The State Department has urged Americans in the region to consider leaving or be prepared to depart on short notice, citing possible escalation in the conflict. Wildfires raging near Spokane, Washington, are forcing thousands to evacuate. More than 600 structures have been damaged or destroyed as crews battle the wind-driven inferno. Winds blowing up to 40 miles an hour are fanning the flames. The power company stated it shut down power lines to reduce the risk of more fires. Avista President Heather Rosentrater.
15: Due to the heightened focus that we had on these high-risk areas, we don't believe our facilities were involved in the ignition of any of these major fires in our area.
14: Washington Governor Bob Ferguson has declared a statewide emergency due to red flag conditions. Raising the minimum wage may bring unintended consequences. Jason Campadonia reports.
16: This actually ends up hurting and harming the very blue-collar workers, the entry-level workers.
17: John Kabatek, California State Director for the National Independent Small Business Owners.
16: It's really difficult for small business owners.
17: Kabatek says Newsom is playing the minimum wage increase a little too much.
16: The fact that the governor is touting it the way he is doesn't surprise me, given his eyes on the Oval Office.
17: He says the wage increase will come with higher prices and small businesses ultimately shutting down.

0: I'm Jason Campadonia.
1: Still no big winner in the Powerball lottery. An estimated $748 million will be up for grabs in Monday night's drawing. I'm Rob Martier.
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4: Glendora 210 westbound approaching the 57. A tire has the right lane blocked. And in Pomona on the 57 southbound approaching Temple, a semi-tire has two lanes blocked. Santa Clarita 5 southbound at the 14, right lane is blocked by debris in lanes. And in West LA on the 405 southbound at Santa Monica Boulevard, an accident has the left lane blocked.
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5: So welcome to the Rabbi's Table. And this is also a really unique episode. Typically, when I have any guest here at the table, I've got, you know, pages of notes and hopefully going to kind of move the interview, so to speak, in a certain way. That's not the case today. We have two amazing men, and I think that the magic that can happen can only happen in an organic, purely organic dialogue between three souls and all of you, and sharing who we are with each other. And so we're very blessed. We have Sean Thompson and Noah Ben-Shea. And so, gentlemen, you guys already know each other well. But let's just start a little bit brief introduction of yourselves to everyone else, because not everyone is as blessed to know who you are and what you've done and just even touch your neshama in your soul as I've been. So, Sean, let's start with you. If you can just, besides being the world's greatest surfer and just an amazing man, if you can maybe tell a little bit about yourself, that would really be helpful, I think, to people.
6: Sure. I grew up in Durban, South Africa. I grew up right on the beach, and I became a world surfing champion in 1977. I won 19 major pro events. I was the youngest to win. I was the oldest to win. Helped create professional surfing from a dream into a multi-billion dollar industry, helped create the surfing industry. And then I got involved in the apparel business. I had a successful apparel brand. We sold in 13 countries. And then after I retired from professional surfing, I sold my brand. My wife and I moved over here to the United States. Started another brand, sold it to a publicly traded company, and shortly after the sale, when I had my first book at the print, I lost my beautiful son,
5: Brooke Taylor.
6: Matthew, to a poor choice, and I just turned my life into a different direction. So now I speak at the largest corporations, schools, universities, religious groups. I work with the best universities like Harvard and USC and UCLA, and I talk about purpose, how to find purpose, find your power, and find your path. So that's been what I've been doing with the latter half of my life. I love it. I love showing what Judaism has taught me about life from a spiritual perspective. I went to Israel shortly after October 7th to show support and hope and purpose. And I'm very connected with Judaism, perhaps in a very non-traditional way. And then a few years back, I met Noah. We wrote a great, wonderful book together that's helped many people, called The Surfer and the Sage.
5: And that brings us to you, Noah. And you are the surfer and the sage. You're actually both. Noah, you're certainly a sage. I don't know if you surf as well. But for those who aren't familiar with your work, and who should be, can you share just a couple of minutes about your what you do, who you are? And your work that you're doing in this world?
7: Well, it's said that the two great days in a man's life are the day you're born and the day you know why you're born. I was born to be a source of strength to others. That's been the work in my life. The manifestation of that effort has been after I come from very humble experience in Toronto. Doing well academically, intellectually was my rocket ship out. I was a valedictorian in my class at UCLA. I was a dean at UCLA when I was 22. I taught at all the major universities by the time I was 30. I'd been a fellow at 30 major think tanks. I'm the author of 30 books translated into 18 languages. Been nominated for a Pulitzer Prize for a column I wrote for the New York Times.

0: And my book, Jacob the Baker, which has much changed me as it has touched a lot of lives. When people ask me, are you and Jacob the Baker the same? I say we are, except I'm the one with character flaws. Jacob's a better man than me. And 3 or 4 years ago, Jacob the Baker was made into a major motion picture, now streaming on Amazon Prime and Yahoo around the world. And much to my surprise, the director put me very centerpiece in the film, which may seem flattering, except after at this chronological crossroads, seeing yourself on a big screen may not be quite as flattering as you might suspect or what you might endeavor when you're much younger. I'm honored to have this work in my life to be a source of strength to others. I'm trying to do that in every way, in every language. And I get up in the morning, I light some candles, sit in a chair, leather chair that's encased with my figure already in it, begin thinking and begin writing. And I write every day, trying to connect with people around the world and maybe reminding myself of why I was here, maybe make a difference in the lives of others.
1: And you do, you both do. Certainly both have made a difference in my life. And as I've told you, I read the book, I don't know how many decades ago it came out. When did Jacob the Baker actually come out, the first edition?
0: 1989.
1: So that's a while ago.
0: And, it seems that way. It came out, that's 25 years and 10 years. That's 35 years, 36 years, and with writing close to 40 years. So if you can become a doctor in 4 years, and this was written over 40 years, but I want to just speak to my friend who's on the screen here with us or in this conversation, because I was reminding when Sean and I came together, what we realized is that we were brought together. And we were in being brought together. It was the notion of the one and one is three. And so I'm deeply honored to be here with Sean. I'm a better man for having Sean's company in my life.
1: And that's, you know, the word blessing comes from, in Hebrew, Baruch comes from Baruch, to kneel, to humble ourselves. And you both are humble in about who you are, and you both are tzaddikim, you're both righteous men. And Sean, you know, you mentioned not only the tragedy in your life, and not only your success, both in clothing and in surfing, obviously, but you also came up with a concept that I think would be a really good way to kind of transition from this segment. You came up with a concept called the Surfer's Code. You developed that into a book called The Code, which is so powerful. I've given to my sons who are, as you know, competitive athletes. It's something that people should have for business, for life. I think it's, and in some ways, The Code is actually a mirror of Jacob the Baker, just in a different way, at least as an audience to both of them. Sean, can you just for a moment discuss, for literally 90 seconds, discuss The Code?
2: Sure, The Code's about self-affirmation. It's about hope, faith, and purpose. It started when we had a big environmental problem at Rincon, a very famous surfing break. We needed to raise $8 million, and the guy who was involved in the environmental movement said, Sean, I've got $100 to help you with a budget. And I said, how can I solve an $8 million problem with $100? So I wrote, we brought a group of about 80 kids down to the beach. So I wrote 12 lines, every line beginning with I will. I wrote it in 15 minutes. And this was a summation of the values and principles that surfing had taught me about life. And I made them into a little card, like a credit card, gave them to the kids. It created a groundswell. And I wrote my first book around it called Surfer's Code, which was 12 simple lessons for riding through life, 12 chapters. And then when the book was at the print, I lost my beautiful boy. And it was a number of months. I didn't want the book to be published. And then I thought, now I've got to bring out the book in honor of my son. And the book came out. It became popular. I was very stoked. The LA Times called it their favorite book of the year. And then one day I was sitting in the water. I'd started surfing again after my last number of months. And a guy paddled up to me. He said, Sean, I would love you to come and talk to my students at the local high school about your book, about Surfer's Code. So we only have 80 students. So I went down, and while I was chatting to these students with a copy of the book, I said, you know, Surface Code's my code. I wrote it. These are

0: my values. This is my ethos, my character, my telos, my purpose. Why don't all of you write your own code? 12 lines, every line begins with, I will write it in 15 minutes. And you know, about a week later, I got the codes back from the children, 80 kids, 12 lines, 960 lines of code. And you know, the very first line of code I got back from a young girl was, I will be myself.
1: Now, and maybe that's the place
0: this
1: I think.
0: This is a line that has come from the girl through God, without a doubt, because for me, these were words that I needed to hear because I lost my son. He played a dangerous game at school. They called it the choking game.
1: So, Sean, and we will come back to the story of your son in just a moment after we have this hard break to understand the code, how it's strengthening wisdom, how it's strong and gentle, just like Jacob the Baker, and how they actually sync together. We'll be right back here at the Rabbi's Table.
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8: If I were to ask you what makes for a good night's sleep, you'd probably say a dark, quiet room, not too many things on your mind. But every night when you go to get some Z's, how often do you really think about the temperature in your bedroom? Temperature may be one of the most underappreciated factors in sleep. That's according to the Senior Vice President of Research and Scientific Affairs at the National Sleep Foundation. We often hear about lights and screens and stress, but even modest changes in temperature and airflow can influence both how quickly you fall asleep and how deeply you stay asleep. Most experts will recommend a room temperature of 60 to 67 degrees Fahrenheit. You might also experiment with your sheets and what you actually wear to bed.

0: 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I served in the United States Air Force, and I deployed 3 times. 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
2: With those words, I will be myself. I mean, wow. These words to me were words of power, absolute unequivocal power. This girl wasn't going to be pushed around. She wasn't going to be bullied. She wasn't going to be victimized. She wasn't going to be a victim of peer pressure. She was putting her flag in the sand and going, I will be myself. So I got so inspired by the words of this young girl in the context of what had happened to me with my son, because he played this dangerous game at school. They called it the choking game. All the kids wore school ties and they played this terrible game. So this young girl was so positive and powerful. And the other young people wrote these amazing words. I will pray. I will have faith. I will do what I say I will do. I went, wow, this is incredible. It needs to have a wider audience. So I wrote another book, which was a framework for positive decision making, which was called The Code, The Power of I Will. Because those two simple words are words of absolute unequivocal power. And now I get hundreds of thousands of people around the world to write their own codes. Sometimes from the biggest corporations in the world, sometimes prisons, sometimes rehab clinics, SEAL teams, and then the largest corporations in the world. And everyone writes the code, and then they share their code. They share it with each other, whether they stand up and read the code to one another or else they... it's a wonderful thing to do for a family, but it has incredible power. We just did a white paper on it, 1,800 data points, and the results were like mind-blowing. Of how just the simple act of writing 12 lines, every line beginning with I will, and then sharing it can connect people in this broken, disengaged, turbulent, hateful, unkind world. How this can create an immediate transformational shift in your mind state and how you think about life. So I've been on this journey since I lost my boy in 2006. And you know, his loss and his words have given me such great power to continue on a healing path.
3: It's an amazing story. And you know, Sean, and we met after the fires that were here in Southern California, you and I. And I know that you do bring healing. And the idea of taking surfing and making the analogy, I remember, I think one of your things is I always commit fully to the wave or something like that. The idea of fully, I will never paddle in. I will always, you know, surf in. The idea of being passionate and alive, which we are missing in this culture so much. It's fabulous. And which was your favorite one of the 12 statements in the original Surfer's Code? I'm curious.
2: So my favorite statement is I will always paddle back out. So check this out. So I have this little band that I give to everyone. This is called the Power Band, okay? It's got Surfer's Code on the one side. It has I will equals power on the other. And then on the inside, it has I will always paddle back up. So I call this the Power Band. P for purpose, O for optimism, W for willpower, E for empathy and engagement, and R for resilience. So this band is colored orange for a reason, because orange is the color of hope. Orange is the color of sunrise. So, you know, when I speak to people and I ask them right at the beginning of my talk, I ask them, text me a word that describes how you're feeling. And I started in COVID and the words have been stress, anxiety, depression, disconnection. I call it a sad mind state. You tell some stories, people write the code, they share the code. And then I ask people, text me a word you're taking home with you. The words are hope and purpose. So Noah and I do the same thing, a little bit differently, but we give hope and we give purpose through
3: and
2: the code.
3: So let's talk about that.
2: This is my mission.
3: So let's talk about that for a second. So Noah, just to put it in perspective, when people ask me to describe your book, I've always said there's this guy, Jacob, he writes notes while he's the oven's
4: Would you like me to encapsulate?
3: Do you have like a 30-second version? Fabulous.
4: Can you imagine after 40 years that I might have
3: You're Jewish, so I think we always come up with longer versions. But yes,
4: I'm from a blue collar family, and you could be articulate, but if you were long winded, you'd get a fork in the wrist.

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2: My wife is with me and kicks me under the table and tells me I've been speaking too long. But on character, I'd say that most of us in our life don't lack for the information we need. We lack for the character to act on the information at hand. And when you were talking earlier about the power of passion, one has to be cautious, because I wrote a line once that you better like your strengths because you're going to pay for them. Passion will allow you to build cathedrals, and passion will also burn cathedrals to the ground. So all of these have two faces that you have to watch and look at in the process. I think that Jacob the Baker connects with people, albeit the kind people who have talked about the sagacity in the stories, but I think it is the compassion in Jacob that makes a difference. I think that if you want to be convincing with someone, let them know less your argument and more your caring.
3: People will always remember, they won't remember what you say or did, but they will always remember how you made them feel. Jacob was a baker.
2: Yeah.
3: Sean, is Jacob a surfer in his free time?
4: You said you always did repeat that.
3: Is Jacob a surfer in his free time? When the people weren't asking him questions, does he go out and surf? What do you think?
4: I think perhaps in his mind, you know, one of the lines in the Surfer's Code is, "I will catch a wave every day, even in my mind." And you know, there's so many similarities between what I do with Surfer's Code and what Noah Dad has done with Jacob. You know, it's about the power of words. And you know, I've found that the words of great leaders certainly inspire us, but it's our own words that really transform us. You know, when people do this little exercise, it's so empowering, because people look into the future, they look through that window, and they write down the best version of themselves. And when Noah and I decided to write this book together, so The Surfer and the Sage, we chatted together, and I said, "Hey, Noah, let's get a sacred number, and let's write the number of chapters." I said, what is it?" He said, "Chai, 18. So it's got 18 chapters, okay? So every single...
3: I'm going to interject for a moment. Chai is 18. It literally means living, not just life. Yeah, life. So we've got about 180 seconds, too. And not even that. So let's see. We had 18 chapters.
4: And every chapter is a duality. And Noah just spoke about duality of passion. You know, the duality of passion and strength. So despair and hope. Powerlessness and empowered. Every chapter. And every chapter is a journey. And every chapter is a separate segment. You know, the book doesn't have to be read in chronological order. It was like Noah said to me, "Sean, let's write a book together." And I said, "Okay, we'll call it The Surfer and the Sage." And he said, "A Guide to Survive and Ride Life's Waves." That's how quickly we put it together. Noah said, "Let's do it." Kaboom. It happened. And it happened in such an organic, spiritual, and soulful way. So every chapter is like this journey from the darkness to the light.
2: I just going to, it's easy at moments in your life for you to think that what's unfolding is a coincidence. But surely when Sean and I met, I was reminded of Einstein, always a good reminder, who said that coincidence is God's way of remaining anonymous.
3: Right.
2: And my hand on that is that in your life, when you feel you're in a coincidence, watch for God's fingerprints all over the moment.
4: Absolutely. I'm so with you there, because after I lost my boy, I lost all my faith in God. I said, "How can you do this to me? I'm a good person. I've been trying to be good my whole life. How can you do this to me?" And you know, 2 hours before I lost my boy, he read me this essay. He was in South Africa doing a semester at my old school. He read me this beautiful essay he wrote about surfing, about tube riding. And in the essay, he wrote these words, "The light shines ahead."
3: And,

0: So, and Sean, I think we're going to come back to the light shining ahead and coming back to Jacob the surfer, and the surfer and the sage. And I have a question for you both to think about while we're on this break as well. Do we need tragedy to get to wisdom? Something to think about, because you both have experienced that in different ways. And yet Robert Bly said, let us not, just because there are beautiful cherry blossoms after the blight, let us not credit the blight for the cherries. We're going to be right back. Think about that concept as we come back in a moment to the rabbi's table with the surfer and the sage in just a couple of moments.
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6: A better life with Dr. Sanjay Gupta.
7: There are lots of things you can measure to get an idea of how healthy you are at any given moment. Temperature, heart rate, blood pressure, just to name a few. But how about how healthy you will be and how long you're likely to live? According to a new study out of the University at Buffalo, two simple strength tests are pretty accurate at predicting longevity in older women. One is hand grip strength, and the other is how quickly people can stand up from a seated position without using their arms. By the way, I remember interviewing former President Jimmy Carter when he was quite old and being really impressed how he just popped out of the chair without using his arms. Not a lot of older people can actually do that. But I think the message here is that maintaining strength as you age is going to help you perform everyday activities, but also help you avoid injury and stay independent. I'm Dr. Sanjay Gupta, helping you live a better life.
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1: Welcome back to the Rabbi's Table, this special episode with the surfer and the sage and the surfer, Noah Ben-Shea and Sean Thompson. Sean, you were just talking about the loss with your son. And in the podcast segment, we talked some more about that and about loss and anxiety, pain and healing. And one of the many reasons to listen to this on the podcast, to go to the Rabbi's Table and do that. But I'm going to, for the sake of time, I'm going to kind of move things forward with you to share some of your wisdom, not just your stories. So lightning round, so to speak, does someone have to go through pain, the dark night of the soul, as our friend Robert Bly used to call it as well? Do you have to go through pain and darkness to achieve the joy and wisdom that comes to many people afterwards? Yes or no? Sean?
2: I would say yes.
1: No?
2: No, I would say yes. It gives you this knowledge, but at a terrible price.
1: Noah,
3: Ecclesiastes, there is no life without seasons. There are seasons in every life.
1: Okay.
3: And I would remind people that in every life you will live many lives. Someone, a friend of mine whose daughter passed in a swimming accident, at the funeral, her sister said to me, "Noah, do you believe in reincarnation?" And I said, "I do. I just don't think you have to die to be reincarnated."
1: Amen. Amen to that. And Sean, we have a mutual friend. No, I don't know if you know our mutual friend, Rabbi Arthur Gross Schaefer, who's in Santa Barbara.
2: I love it.
3: I knew Arthur long before Sean did. We've been friends for a long time.
1: And Arthur actually is a witness on my ketubah and used to stay at my house. And is a real wonderful man, and who had suffered also a tragedy and
2: terrible,
1: and has had the tragedy of his son's death. They've also done amazing work for peace. And yet, to say that we need to go through the pain, can we not learn in any other way than being burned by the fire to temper ourselves, our sword?
2: I think we can learn without being burned by the fire, but you know, when you have this dreadful loss, and of course I would not wish it on anyone, it does give you a different viewpoint.
1: No, agreed. And certainly if you look through
2: the life of others, it just, you know, it changes. You know, people say,
1: Okay, but Sean, I want to move forward with it. Yes, it does. Just like someone going through addiction does, and going through recovery. But do we need to have it? Because I'm going to ask you both another question with this right now.
3: Well, I'll take the other question, but let me just, in very short, if God will give you years, God will give you loss.
1: Okay. Then I'm going to ask a two-part question to you both, and I really want very brief answers. We needed the Holocaust. Are you both saying we needed the Holocaust to get the State of Israel, and we needed October 7th to get Jews around the world to start to unite? Because this show does have a political bent to it, and I really want to talk with you both
3: Heaven's known. Heaven's known. October 7th and the Holocaust were the acts of evil on this planet. Profound evil beyond understanding. Fact. You cannot bring any sense of requirement for the death of 1 million children in Poland as an act of the Holocaust as something that was required for the development of Eretz Yisrael. It was straight ahead evil. There is evil in the world. There is evil in the world, and our challenge is how we stand up in the face of it. That's
1: okay,
3: it.
1: So I agree with you 100%. Okay, just so you know what I'm saying. The three of us are all men who are committed to peace and to healing. Agreed?
2: Absolutely.
1: And we've dedicated our lives to that. All true?
2: Correct.
1: So I'm going to ask the question that is so hard. And let me put in a quick framework. On October 8th of 2023, every person's head, and certainly every Jew's head, imploded. And every Jew's head who had been walking around talking about we need a two-state solution and Palestinian, and we know historically there's no such thing as Palestine even. I mean, that's a

0: whole other conversation.
1: But all those people, their heads imploded. They couldn't believe what Hamas did. Yet Hamas, their charter, they very clear in their charter since 1988, the covenant of 1988, exactly what they wanted to do. There's been no bones about this. But I will tell you, and this is the reason I write an email every night, by December 8th, it was out of the consciousness of 95% of non-Orthodox Jews. And by January 8th of 2024, it was out of the consciousness of 90% of non-Orthodox rabbis. If you're Orthodox, you're praying every morning, we talk about it. If you're conservative or reform, it's out of the consciousness, not being discussed. And now we're going through what we're going through with Iran. And let's be clear, Iran and the Quran, I don't know how much either of you have actually studied the Quran at all. I love the works of Rumi, especially Coleman Barks' translations. And I love so many different things in that tradition. The Quran is very clear about what it wants to do with al-Kafar, with any infidel, Jew, Christian, or non-practicing Muslim. We believe in peace. The three of us have dedicated it and continue to dedicate our lives to healing, kindness, and peace. Compassion and empathy. Agreed?
2: Absolutely.
1: Right?
3: Well,
1: what do you do with Hamas? Tell me what to do. From what is Jacob the Surfer? I'm going to combine the two of you. What is Jacob the Surfer in a very, very brief minute? I know this is a big question. Okay, what does Jacob the Surfer want to do with Iran and Hamas?
3: Iran and Hamas are outside of my above my pay grade. I have this to say to your question. One, my son has a PhD and is an Islamic scholar who's written about the Quran for the Oxford University Press. He reminds me that in the early surahs, in the Quran, it asked for peace. It's in the latter surahs when Muhammad gained strength that they were coming on the other side of the issue. My feeling is I'm more aligned with Golda Meir on this, that if the Palestinians put down their guns, there would be peace. If the Israelis put down their guns, there'd be no Israel. Those are the facts.
1: 100% amen.
3: Those are the facts on the ground right now. That's what I, with a sense of brevity, that's what I might say to your question.
1: But what does first, Sean, briefly, your answer to this. What do we do about what's going on there? Where do we side? Do we negotiate with Iran, knowing that they are trying to build more nuclear weapons? Do we negotiate with Hamas, knowing that they're building tunnels? Hezbollah, which wants all three of us and everyone we know dead? Sean, what does Jacob the Surfer do?
2: You know, for me, the fundamental problem is acceptance. Acceptance that Israel has a 3,000-year-old connection to the land, that it's a state, it's a country. Without that acceptance, it's going to be continual war. So how do you inculcate this concept of acceptance, respect, and compromise and cooperation? I call it the ARC concept: acceptance, reconciliation, compromise. You know, when I went to Israel shortly after October 7, well, it was 4 months after October 7, to do a memorial for 27 surfers that had been murdered by Hamas. And I went to a number of the Gaza envelope towns. I went to Be'eri and I went to Kfar Azar, and I met young people whose parents had been killed, parents whose children had been killed, kidnapped. I met a couple of kidnapped victims. And they, you know, these were the most liberal Jews in Israel, the kibbutzniks. These were people, every morning they opened the gates.
1: Sean, because of time, I really want to focus on this.
2: Okay.
1: Just an answer. We all have the experience. What do you, Jacob the Surfer, should we accept Iran? Should we negotiate with them? Should we negotiate with Hamas, who they are committed to not having kindness with us? How do we meet those who are committed to our destruction with kindness? Maybe that's the question for a 30-second answer. Sean, starting with you. How do we confront those who want to destroy us with kindness and not die in the process?
2: Well,
3: if I might, not to speak over you, but to give you one more moment, I have a line from Jacob the Baker. And it, to the point here, be cautious of people who confuse kindness

0: with weakness.
1: Amen. And there's nothing as gentle as real strength, and nothing as strong as real gentleness. And I don't remember where I heard that, and I may have heard that in your book first. So
2: why not?
1: Sean?
3: So let me give you a tiny little story here.
1: No, we don't have time. I'm sorry. We don't have the time for the stories. An answer. I'm pegging you down on this. Commit to an answer.
3: The answer is to negotiate, but from a position of overwhelming strength.
1: Okay. So, and I say this because I know enough about you, and you guys have expressed enough, and I think you know enough about me to know that, to not be surprised that I've cried every day since October 7th. Not just for what's happened to Jews and Israelis, but for what we've been forced to do. And to use a Golda Meir quote, Noah, she also said, someday we may be able to forgive you for killing our children. We will never be able to forgive you for making us kill yours. And that you two both have an international reputation as being kind, gentle men. And if I'm hearing you correctly, kindness and strength together. Yes?
3: Absolutely.
1: Okay. Very quickly, we're almost at the end of this segment, and I have a question I ask everyone. One word, once literally, one word or phrase, and this comes from that idea that I remember when I saw the last lecture college professor would ever give in his life, and they had this in one guy, it was his last lecture. One word, one phrase that defines the soul of each of you, that defines the soul of Noah ben Yetta, of Noah ben Shea. One word, starting with you, Noah. One word or phrase that defines your neshama, your soul, who you are, why you are, how you are, and what you leave and give to the world.
2: Said that of all the Jews who ever lived at one time, they could not pronounce the name of God. Anything you say about the truth is a lie. I cannot capture my neshama in a word or a phrase.
1: Okay. Sean?
3: Hope. And the statement from me is, I will always pedal back out.
1: And, in some ways, Noah, the name of God, the Yud-Kei Vav-Kei, is meant to be explored. It's the opening. That one word is the opening into the universe, because everything is more than just, our souls are so big. And the two of you, your souls are really so beautiful in so many ways. And you give gifts to the world. I don't know that either of you really understand or know. I don't know that anyone can know or recognize how big the gifts are that they give. And the two of you not only touch the lives of the people you know, but so many others that they then touch. And for that, I thank you both. Noah, you can be reached, or people can follow you on...
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1: 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Look up Jacob the Baker.
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1: 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And gentlemen, I want to thank you truly from the bottom of my mind, a shaman of my soul. 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
2: If I were to ask you what makes for a good night's sleep, you'd probably say a dark, quiet room, not too many things on your mind. But every night when you go to get some Z's, how often do you really think about the temperature in your bedroom? Temperature may be one of the most underappreciated factors in sleep. That's according to the Senior Vice President of Research and Scientific Affairs at the National Sleep Foundation. We often hear about lights and screens and stress, but even modest changes in temperature and airflow can influence both how quickly you fall asleep and how deeply you stay asleep. Most experts will recommend a room temperature of 60 to 67 degrees Fahrenheit. You might also experiment with your sheets and what you actually wear to bed. Play around a bit and see what improves your sleep. You might be delightfully surprised. I'm Dr. Sanjay Gupta, helping you live a better life.
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8: 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The voices of California come together here.
9: I can handle 15 hours of you guys. I think you guys are great.

So we're here for the last part of the rabbi's table of the sort of dessert wine, so to speak. After having an amazing time and session with the surfer and the sage, the surfer, Sean Thompson, the sage, Noah Ben-Shea, although I would suggest they're both really great sages, and learning of kindness and strength and seeing God in every place. We discussed briefly the idea of Rabbi Nachman, that we should go out into the morning, every morning, and listen to the sound of the birds and the animals. Listen to the sound of God before we even say our morning prayers. There's a great story that a child was very smart, 10-year-old child, very, very smart. Sent him to college. And the older kids, the 20-year-olds, they made fun of him. And one of them said, "You know what? You're so smart. I'll give you $1 if you can tell me where God is. You can show me where God is." And the kid looked at him and he said, "I'll give you $10 if you can show me where God isn't." Whether it is the horrific pain that people feel, as Sean did with his loss, the different challenges as Noah has with his loss, the different anxieties and fears that we all have in one way or another, we need to find God in there. In order to do that, we need to receive, in Hebrew the word lekabel, we need to receive God's presence in our lives by listening to nature, by viewing each other, by opening our hands, knowing that God is everywhere and everything, and that, again, if you call it God, life, Christ, the universe, I don't care. But surrendering ourselves to life, to the journey of life, to allowing ourselves to surrender to the passion, joy, pain, fear, hope that we find in life in every moment. That if we do that, we will find ourselves surfing through life. We'll find ourselves being like Jacob the Baker. And we'll find out who we really are in our authentic selves. We'll experience life with joy, with real depth, with passion, with compassion, and with kindness. Please be kind this week and all weeks. We have some amazing guests next week. I believe we have Eric Metaxas. And I invite you to

0: you. Chazaku Baruch. Be strong. Be blessed. And I'll see you next week here at the Rabbi's Table.
1: A Better Life with Dr. Sanjay Gupta.
2: There are lots of things you can measure to get an idea of how healthy you are at any given moment. Temperature, heart rate, blood pressure, just to name a few. But how about how healthy you will be and how long you're likely to live? According to a new study out of the University at Buffalo, two simple strength tests are pretty accurate at predicting longevity in older women. One is hand grip strength, and the other is how quickly people can stand up from a seated position without using their arms. By the way, I remember interviewing former President Jimmy Carter when he was quite old and being really impressed how he just popped out of the chair without using his arms. Not a lot of older people can actually do that. But I think the message here is that maintaining strength as you age is going to help you perform everyday activities, but also help you avoid injury and stay independent. I'm Dr. Sanjay Gupta, helping you live a better life.
3: 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KABC, Los Angeles, Orange County, a Cumulus Media Station.
4: Senator John Kennedy says he's unsure if President Trump really believes his claim that vandals damaged the Lincoln Memorial reflecting pool. The Louisiana Republican told NBC's Meet the Press, the president exists loudly and he grows anxious when he has an unexpressed thought.
5: Let me start with the president. The president says it was caused by vandals. I don't know whether he really believes that or it's part of his political messaging or he's just thinking out loud.
4: Kennedy's comment comes after the president criticized the Justice Department's decision to drop charges against a former Olympian accused of damaging D.C.'s reflecting pool. The National Guard is being activated as crews continue to battle explosive wildfires near downtown Spokane, Washington. More than 600 structures have been damaged or destroyed and thousands forced to evacuate. Washington Governor Bob Ferguson.
6: I spoke to the president about what's going on. I've spoken pretty clear fashion about how dire the situation is. He understands that.
4: Officials say the fire has burned nearly 5,400 acres and is still 0% contained as of Sunday. A former California congressman and one-time hopeful for governor is paying his lawyers with campaign funds.
7: Eric Swalwell used about $150,000 in campaign cash for lawyer fees as potential court battles loom over sexual misconduct allegations. California ethics investigators are now poring over financial statements as he reportedly used campaign funds for other things like a chauffeur and babysitters. Swalwell dropped out of the race for governor and stepped down from his position in Congress after women came forward of sexual misconduct allegations, something he denies. I'm Jason Campadonia.
4: The NASCAR Cup Series returns next weekend. The field will be trading paint in the Iowa Corn 350 from Iowa Speedway on Sunday. Denny Hamlin, Tyler Reddick, Ryan Blaney, and Ty Gibbs already clinched postseason spots as they sit 1-4 in the standings. I'm Rob Martier.
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9: In Elysian Park on the 5 southbound before the 110, two vehicles collided. The second lane from the left now is blocked. Traffic backed up from the 2. And in Pomona, better news on the 57 northbound before Diamond Bar. That accident has cleared. And in Downey, still working on this stall that's on the 5 northbound before Lakewood. The second lane from the left is blocked and traffic is stop and go from Florence.
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0: And good morning, Southern California, and welcome to another edition of the Workers' Rights Radio Show with attorney Robert Ozeron and myself, Steve Appel. Robert and I have 50 years of experience in workers' compensation, employment, and labor law. 310-999-9989, the Injured Worker Hotline. Now it's my pleasure to introduce attorney Robert Ozeron. Robert, good morning. It's a pleasure to be on the radio with you again.
1: Steve, good morning.
0: Robert,
1: to you,
0: good morning.
1: All of our faithful listeners, we got to give
0: it.
1: Them that energy. We got to give them the energy. When you wake up in the morning, you got to feel that, you know, vigor for life. It's just an honor and a privilege to be with you here, Steve, and all
0: of our
1: faithful.
0: It's an honor and a privilege to be with you, Robert.
1: All of our faithful listeners, talking workers' comp, workers' rights, economic news that affect workers, how to make money. As you know, if you're a long-time listener, if you're a first-time listener as well, I will tell you now, we talk about things in the news. We talk about how they affect the common working
0: employees, employers, and we haven't forgotten about you independent contractors.
1: That's right.
0: Robert,
1: even people who are allegedly misclassified as independent contractors, we talk about
0: Robert, right? Yes.
1: And I give you the inside scoop on how an attorney like myself, who's handled thousands upon thousands of workers' comp and workers' rights cases, and how I see it in terms of dollar value and what you, the listener, have to do in order to monetize, to turn your experience into the next, you know, $20,000, $30,000, $100,000 case that I talk about here on the radio.
0: And the matter is, it never costs you, the listener, a single dollar out of pocket for the entire process
1: of the
0: case, right?
1: That's
0: Robert?
1: Right. I never charge a penny up front. It's always free to call my office and ask, hey, Robert, what do you think? I heard you on the radio. 310-999-9989. Call me, text me. The text messages are free. I love to see them. Calling is free too, of course, but I like to see the text messages during the show. 310-999-9989. So, Steve, how are we going to make these people some money?
0: Okay.
1: How are we going to educate our
0: firstly,
1: listeners?
0: Right. And firstly, Robert, we don't say this on the show. I'm a little older than you. I'm not going to say how much, but I am a little older than you. It's no secret. And our first story involves retirees because they are worried about healthcare costs and who can blame them. A new report from the Center for Retirement Research at Boston College says Medicare Part B premiums increased 10% for 2026. And even with Medicare, retirees still face premiums, copays, cost sharing, and uncovered services like dental, vision, and hearing. Ladies and gentlemen, it's my pleasure to introduce attorney Robert Ozeron.
1: Well, this right here, ladies and gentlemen, is my bread and butter, okay? Because somebody may have worked a long career, many different employers, they have a lot of wear and tear on their body, and then they have Medicare, right? They retire, they get Social Security, they get Medicare. But there's some problems. Number one, the copay starts to go up. Some places it's $50, $75, and some are smaller, $20, $30. But it depends on the specialist, things like that. And then on top of it, there's things that are not even covered by Medicare. Dental, vision, hearing. And you know where we're going to go with this, Steve. You're experienced in the industry. But for the first time listening,
0: yes, sir.
1: I'm going to break down from the beginning. We're going to go back to basics really quickly here on the Workers' Rights Radio Show. Workers' compensation is a no-fault injury claim. No fault, okay? And it's directly against the insurance company for things like specific events like, you know, slip and fall, lifting a box, you pop something in your back. Everyone knows that. But what people are less familiar with is the wear and tear style of workers' comp injury, workplace injury. These are injuries that just happen repetitively, whether you're exposed to loud noises, hearing loss, not covered by Medicare, if you've been grinding your teeth due to psychological stress, dental care, not covered by Medicare, right? You need glasses because you were doing a lot of reading, whether it's fine print in your job or looking at a computer screen over time, right? Ophthalmology, vision, optometry, not covered by Medicare. Right? Workers' comp private insurance has to pay you and has to provide you medical care for life if the body parts that are affected from work on a wear and tear basis are even 1% related to the job. So another way of saying it is 1% work-related contribution from old jobs, past jobs. That private insurance company, not the employer. It doesn't matter if the employer went out of business 10 years ago, because the insurance company is the direct defendant in a workers' comp case. So when you have wear and tear on the job, you can go back in time. So you can say, Robert, I just realized that, you know, I've been wearing glasses my whole life and my prescription got a little bit worse, I think probably due to my former job. It could have been 5 years ago, could have been 10 years ago. And now I'm paying out of pocket on Medicare. Well, did you know that everything that you've already paid out of pocket might be reimbursed to you if you brought your claim through my office, of course, that your costs moving forward, 100% of them. That means in workers' comp, for any work-related injury from any wear and tear, and by injury, I do mean just reading the fine print and it affected your prescription on your glasses, even 1%, right? That's the low standard that we have. But that right there will entitle you to lifetime medical care from the private workers' comp insurance company. It'll entitle you to money for the level of that injury, for the level of that impairment, even if it's minor. And you can get money for your reimbursed expenses, past expenses that you can show the receipts for. And by the way, my office helps with all of that because we can subpoena, we can grab all the records from your past medical providers.
0: And we're going to tell you how to contact Robert's office right now. 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The phone number, 310-999-9989. 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Back to you, Robert.
1: Yeah, so that's the target demographic for workers' comp claims. For people who listen to this show frequently, the audience that I have found listens to this show early in the morning. It's an audience that has often already worked for many years.
0: And they go to sleep early at night.
1: They go to sleep early and they wake up early, or early to bed and early to rise. And so people who have a legitimate amount of wear and tear on their body, on their mind, their psyche, right? Grinding their teeth, their skin, right? High blood pressure. And they were previously unaware that that wear and tear, that repetitive motion, the repetitive stress on a no-fault basis, that's the most important part of workers' comp, that the insurance company, which only exists to pay you and provide these benefits, mind you, they only exist for this, right? That you actually had rights the whole time and that you can go back in time. So you don't need to have a current job, right? Where you're experiencing carpal tunnel from typing on the keyboard. And now you call my office, which you still should for something like that, 310-999-9989. But you could have wrist pain now, and you think, well, I did work for 20 years, but I stopped working 5 years ago. Do I have a case? The answer is yes. Yes, you do. And when you go to the doctor now, and you're paying $50 copay, premiums, deductibles, right? Things are not even covered, like dental, like vision, like hearing loss, right? These are all things where if you knew your rights, if you knew the legal process, or if you know just to call an attorney like me, because I don't charge a penny up front, right? All that money, you can get it back via reimbursement. You can get money for the level of the injury. And I'll tell you truthfully, again, I told you at the start of the show,

0: that I'll give you the inside scoop of how I see things as an attorney. Most of the time, 98% of the time, in fact, the insurance company, and it doesn't matter if the employer is in business, remember, it's directly against the insurance company doesn't want to give you that lifetime medical care. They don't want to reimburse you for your past medical expenses. You know what they want to do? They want to write you one check and make you go away. And so that's what happens. People get $20,000, $30,000, $40,000 because the insurance company knows you had wear and tear on the job. They're not dumb, right? These are billion-dollar companies with teams of lawyers and adjusters, right? They know very well what your rights are. If even 1% of your current medical condition was related to work factors, that's a winner in workers' comp. Now, you may be thinking, well, Robert, that's like a really low threshold. I mean, 1% related to work and that's a winner? Yes, but there's a trade-off. The trade-off is it's not millions of dollars. All right, that's a different building in the big court across the street. That's the court you see on TV, and it's very glamorous. There's a jury. You have to prove people are at fault. The lawyers there charge a lot of money. In workers' comp, where I am, it's no fault. It's not even against the employer. It's directly against insurance. That's how we can go against former jobs where the company itself went bankrupt or out of business. It doesn't matter. And my attorney fee is very low. It's only 15% on a contingency. That means I never charge you a penny up front. I don't charge you a penny throughout the life of your case. And if we settle 10 grand, 50 grand, 100 grand, right, which depends on the medical that you need, if it's any percentage work related at all, right? My office takes 15%, which is the lowest attorney fee on any contingency in any area of law, and my clients get 85% tax-free, right? And so that's the power of workers' comp. While there's
1: 60
0: not,
1: seconds, Robert, 60 seconds.
0: While there's not going to be this multi-million dollar judgment, right, you can go back in time, and if you have neck pain, back pain, psychological stress, right, you can get paid for that. It might be 5 grand, it might be 10 grand. I don't know. I am not a doctor, ladies and gentlemen, okay? I know we say a lot of things on the radio, but I am not a doctor. If the doctor says that you have a total knee replacement pending, right, or you're in need of one, and you think, well, I heard Robert on the radio, on the Workers' Rights radio show, and now I realize that I did stand around a lot while my old job, but I haven't worked in 10 years, right? But I did do that for many years. Do you think that maybe standing around for that prolonged period of time, and then there was a gap, and now I need a knee replacement. Do you think it could be even 1% related to the old work? I mean, that's a legitimate argument to make. That, yeah, at least 1% if that's the legal standard. And it is the legal standard, by the way, above zero, technically, right? And insurance companies, they don't want to get into that because they know the truth. It's probably connected. And so what are they going to do? They're going to pay you 50 grand, probably 100 grand to go home, to stay away and say, close your case, please. And that's what my office does all day, right? People make their claims for their legitimate wear and tear from the job. Insurance company denies the claim while they want to settle the case. So if you have wear and tear on the job, it's not being covered by Medicare, or you're just tired of paying out of pocket or your copays, 310-999-9989. You call me, you text me. I'll let Steve give the number again because I know we're up against the break.
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0: attorney Robert Ozeron and myself, Steve Appel. 310-999-9989. That's 310-999-9989. The Injured Worker Hotline. Phones are open right now. If you want to call or text, get a completely free, no obligation consult. A new lawsuit accuses Meta, aka Facebook, of using AI-powered software that allegedly targeted workers with medical conditions, disabilities, pregnancies, and or medical leave during layoffs. The company denies the allegation and says workforce decisions were made by people, not AI. Ladies and gentlemen, attorney Robert Ozeron.
1: All right, this opens up a
0: this
1: can of worms.
0: This is heavy, Robert. This one's heavy, I'm telling you.
1: Well, it's because it goes a lot of different directions. So let's break it down. Let's compartmentalize it, okay?
0: Yeah, and by the way, Meta, aka Facebook, denies the allegations. But go ahead, Robert.
1: Billion-dollar company denies harassment lawsuit.
0: Exactly.
1: I understand. Hey, doesn't mean it's true. Doesn't mean it's not true. We will report on things as we find out more information here on the Workers' Rights Radio Show. That said, let's talk about this as an allegation. And for workers, for people listening here, how could I be affected by this in terms of the knowledge related to the rights? And how could I monetize my situation? That's probably something the listeners here can relate to, because everybody has had some stress on the job in life. The question, of course, is, does it arise to the level of an injury, right? Like the actual psychological stress. Some people call it burnout. Some people get sexually harassed. Some people are bullied or picked on, or they're working so much that they're going to have some sort of heart attack or stroke or high blood pressure, right? So there are levels to stress, of course. And then when you go off on leave and you have a doctor's note, right, the employer is not supposed to terminate you when you have a legitimate doctor's note, or that could be considered disability discrimination, right? Now, ladies and gentlemen, there are two buildings you might have heard.
0: I was
1: going to
0: say, Robert, that's a hybrid case, right?
1: That is what we call a hybrid case in the business, and I will explain, ladies and gentlemen. And this is also something where I have plenty of colleagues who handle employment law, personal injury law, and they send me cases and I send them cases in terms of referrals to different attorneys, back and forth. I receive and I give. And I'll tell you why, ladies and gentlemen. Oftentimes, the same set of facts could arise two types of cases, a workers' comp case for the injury, and then the personal injury or employment law case against the employer. The employment law case would be against the employer. A personal injury case could be against a third party. I'll explain the second one first. A hybrid personal injury case, you're driving, you work for FedEx, you're working for Uber or Lyft, and you're allegedly misclassified. You're delivering a package for your boss on a weekend. It doesn't matter. And somebody rear-ends you. Now, it is their fault. And that's a standard lawsuit against that person in the big personal injury court. But because you were also on the clock, you also have a workers' comp injury case. And that is what we call a hybrid, where one set of facts, you got rear-ended while driving your vehicle. Now that has two cases, the personal injury case against the at-fault driver and the workers' comp insurance case against your employer's workers' comp insurance company. And so oftentimes, this will occur that you'll get in an accident and you'll call one of those accident lawyers on the billboards, and they'll find out that you're on the job. And while they continue to handle your personal injury case, they call me, right? They call attorney Robert Ozeron, 310-999-9989. Or in reality, they just text me because we're all talking to each other all the time. But they'll tell me, Robert, I got a hybrid here. The person was on the job. And then I'll handle the second half of that case, the work-related injury, because you have different rights in each case. In that big personal injury courthouse with the auto accident, that one, you can win millions of dollars. It's potentially true. It's just like you see on TV. There's a jury. You have to prove the other person's at fault. They have to have a bunch of money or a big insurance policy. And then the jury has to love you and award you $1 million.
0: 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Phones

0: are open right now if you want to call or text with attorney Robert Ozeron. We're talking about a brand new lawsuit that accuses Meta, aka Facebook, of using AI-powered software that allegedly targeted workers with medical conditions, disabilities, pregnancies, or medical leave during layoffs. Back to you, Robert.
1: And the point is that this employment claim, this can be a hybrid. And that happens to me all the time when people call my office and they say, Robert, I was referred to you by XYZ employment law attorney. I had claimed sexual harassment. I had claimed lost wages or unpaid overtime, rest and meal breaks, wrongful termination, right? And that case settled in my favor. I got $50,000, $100,000. And now the attorney said, hey, call Robert also because the psychological injury portion of that was not released. No workers' comp case could be released by a civil settlement. I know it's a mouthful. I'll say it again. No workers' compensation case or claim can be released by way of civil settlement. So those documents that you sign that say general release of all claims, that does not release the workers' comp claim.
0: The only person that can release the workers' comp claim is a workers' compensation judge, period, end of story.
1: I can't tell you, Steve, how many times in my career I've had the defense attorney in a workers'
0: comp case. I was
1: going
0: to say, many attorneys don't even know this.
1: They don't know that. They call me. They say, Robert, how dare you have filed this psychological injury claim relating to sexual harassment or wrongful termination? It's been years, first of all, and 5 years ago they settled it by way of general release. They had a lawsuit. What makes you think you can file this? And here I am filing the claim 5 years later, and it's for the same set of facts, right? And I tell them, we should go ask the judge, see what the judge has to say about this, your claimed defense of these facts. And what do you think the judge says every time? Defense counsel, I don't know if you're inexperienced, but Mr. Ozeron is correct. A general release cannot release any workers' comp claim benefits. Only I can, the judge, right?
0: And as you say many times, Robert, this is the power of workers' comp.
1: This is the power of it, that you can go back in time for something where they're going to claim you already collected. How dare you double dip? And you say, I'm sorry, that is not accurate. These are separate and apart rights that I have in the workers' comp building, and again, different buildings versus the building across the street, the employment or civil building, right? And so yes, the older attorneys, obviously they know what they're doing on the defense, but I've done this, ladies and gentlemen, thousands of cases now, obviously. And
0: well, we've been doing this for 50 years.
1: Yeah, combined 50 years.
0: We're not kidding. We've been doing this for 50 years.
1: Oh, man. And, you know, I've heard them all. At this point in my career, it's been an honor, a blessing, and a privilege. But I've heard just about all the crazy stories, the deaths and dismemberments, and then weird romances and things like that. You know, stuff that you think there's no way, and you realize how boring of an individual I am when you hear these stories, right? But none. I digress. These hybrid claims are very powerful. And because workers' comp is not released by a general release, even in this story with Meta being sued by their employees, whether it's true or not true, we're not going to weigh into it. We may update you guys later, all of you who are listening.
0: Well, the lawsuit is true, whether or not
1: the claims
0: the
1: within facts, it.
0: Yeah,
1: yes.
0: The claim is true. Yeah, right.
1: Yeah.
0: Exactly.
1: But even if Meta gives them $1 million each and say, please just keep it on the hush hush. Don't release terms. Here, sign this release and settle your lawsuit. These same people, it does not matter what they sign, can call my office 310-999-9989 or text me 310-999-9989 and say, Robert, I just settled my employment law claims for wrongful termination, discrimination, overtime, meals and rest breaks. But I did experience psychological stress. Of course I did. I mean, I brought this claim, right? I'll say, well, you have a second claim for the injury of psychological stress, right? And are any injuries related to that? Do you have any neck pain, back pain, or high blood pressure, diabetes, anything that was even 1% affected? And this is it. This is how we begin the first step in a case that you thought you didn't even have, or you thought it was too old because I can't go back that far to file rest and
0: 30
1: meal
0: seconds,
1: breaks
0: Robert, 30 seconds.
1: You know, unpaid overtime. I can't go back that long. It's true. There are strict timelines for those types of cases, but the psychological injury of that. You could go back

going to do some flat irons this week. It does a great job on chicken, including chicken breasts. I have a video on my social media at Randy Wang Radio on Instagram and Facebook. You can see me doing some sausages on there. I'm going to put up some videos of some chicken breasts later this week. Even does a great job on shrimp, on veggies. The grill heats up to 1,000 degrees in just 3 minutes, which, you know what's the side effect of that? The grill heats up so quickly, and I'm not taking 25 minutes before I actually put something on there. My propane tank is lasting way longer than I thought it would. Big fan of this thing. You should find out if the Solair makes sense for you. 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

0: going to do some flat irons this week. It does a great job on chicken, including chicken breasts. I have a video on my social media at Randy Wang Radio on Instagram and Facebook. You can see me doing some sausages on there. I'm going to put up some videos of some chicken breasts later this week. Even does a great job on shrimp, on veggies. The grill heats up to 1,000 degrees in just 3 minutes, which, you know what's the side effect of that? 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
1: A better life with Dr. Sanjay Gupta.
2: There are lots of things you can measure to get an idea of how healthy you are at any given moment. Temperature, heart rate, blood pressure, just to name a few. But how about how healthy you will be and how long you're likely to live? According to a new study out of the University at Buffalo, two simple strength tests are pretty accurate at predicting longevity in older women. One is hand grip strength, and the other is how quickly people can stand up from a seated position without using their arms. By the way, I remember interviewing former President Jimmy Carter when he was quite old and being really impressed how he just popped out of the chair without using his arms. Not a lot of older people can actually do that. But I think the message here is that maintaining strength as you age is going to help you perform everyday activities, but also help you avoid injury and stay independent. I'm Dr. Sanjay Gupta, helping you live a better life.
0: Well, I had my make-ahead grilled chicken thigh, barbecue chicken salad again for lunch yesterday, and it is so great. 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
5: And we're back on the Workers' Rights Radio Show with attorney Robert Ozeron and myself, Steve Appel. 310-999-9989, the Injured Worker Hotline. 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New reporting from KERA discusses research tying COVID-19 to an increase in heart failure and deaths. COVID was not just a temporary infection for every worker. For some people, it was connected to heart inflammation, worsening chronic conditions, long-term disability, and even death. Ladies and gentlemen, attorney Robert Ozeron.
6: Yeah, Steve, the COVID research keeps coming, huh? Now that everybody's had time.
5: We don't know everything about long-term COVID. We don't.
6: Well, long-term COVID, I'm going to set that one aside. Just COVID and the long-term effects of it. You know, now that things have had a chance to kind of calm down a little bit, right? Everyone remembers the beginnings of COVID, and I think we're all collectively embarrassed by the way we acted. We were spraying our Amazon packages with disinfectant before taking it into the house.
5: And yeah.
6: Yeah, it was we all got a little crazy there for a second, ladies and gentlemen. All of us collectively, we all got a little crazy, okay? We can admit it. It's all something we'll collectively be embarrassed about, just like that haircut we all had in the 90s, okay? That said, right, we learn, we get better and more relaxed, and now we're looking at the long-term effect.
5: Robert, only you can compare COVID to a haircut in the 90s.
6: All I'm just saying is we've all done things we're embarrassed about.
5: All right, go ahead.

0: done
1: Go
0: things
1: ahead.
0: where we look back at photos of ourselves and we think, oh, what was I thinking? And so this is one of them, is the way we all reacted in COVID. But going to the hard science of it now. Now we've sobered up and we are looking at this in more critical lens. And we're seeing that COVID does have long-term effects. It has long-term effects when it comes to people's heart health specifically. And perhaps we'll learn more about the severity and like different strains of COVID and how it may affect people's hearts differently and different age groups. I'm sure that more nuanced or granular, you know, information, those details will get flushed out with more research in the coming years and decades. That said, on a work-related front, I remember when my office, we were handling COVID claims in the beginning. And just the threat of somebody who had COVID and thought it was work-related, that was catching $50,000, $60,000 settlements without anything. Just right away, insurance companies were coughing up the money. Then COVID started to, let's just say the mortality rate was much lower. We learned that, you know, if you had certain health conditions and comorbidities, yes, it could be very serious. But for the younger audience, right, the younger population,
1: it leveled off a little.
0: Yes. And then so did the settlements. The workers' comp settlements started going from 50, 60 grand, easy money, just file it and get paid. It went to like 20 grand. And then as we continued handling the claims, long after the COVID pandemic was officially declared over, but people were, you know, you could still file your claims for work-related COVID years after the pandemic is over. I have people still calling my office now, 310-999-9989, saying, Robert, I had COVID back then. I was working full time. I just never brought my claim. I stayed home for 2 weeks. I lost some wages. I used some sick time that I probably shouldn't have used. Now that I know that if the COVID was work related, that I could have been paid from the workers' comp insurance company. But the more important aspect is that the lifetime medical from bringing a claim of COVID against the workers' comp insurance company, that is more powerful because it's not just COVID. It is COVID affecting the heart, COVID affecting the blood pressure, COVID affecting neurology, COVID potentially affecting joint pain, right? Early onset arthritis was also one of the things we saw that was related to potential COVID. So therein lies the rub, as they say. The insurance company still, now that we know more, again, the values are going up, but they're going up because we could, as lawyers, say, well, my client has high blood pressure. My client has heart issues, you know, heart arrhythmias, things of that nature. My client has early onset arthritis. And because of that, the medical must be left open for life in workers' comp.
1: You're listening to the Workers' Rights Radio Show with attorney Robert Ozeron, 310-999-9989, the Injured Worker Hotline. Get a completely free, no obligation consult with attorney Robert Ozeron. We're talking about new reporting from KERA discussing research tying COVID-19 to an increase in heart failure and deaths. Back to you, Robert.
0: So I think there's so many ways to look at this. And in terms of high value cases, this is it, ladies and gentlemen. I know you may think, but Robert, you were saying that the COVID claims were leveling off and they were giving like 10 grand, 15 grand. I mean, what's the point, right? Well, now that we know that COVID could affect blood pressure, heart, stroke, seizure, arthritis, and joint pain, right? Now that we know that we can tie these other ailments, potentially 1% connection is all that's required, to work-related COVID, now the stock ticker, the value is going back up.
1: Right.
0: Because insurance company sees, oh no, we have more exposure here than just what looked like a
1: COVID. We have
0: COVID
1: more claim. Uncertainty into the future.
0: Correct. Can you imagine somebody has a COVID claim, they have the medical left open, and then they suffer a heart attack? Well, it's going to take 5 seconds for a lawyer like myself to say, well, they have lifetime medical related to COVID. Doctor, do you think this could be at all related to the 1% at all related to COVID in the past? Well, the medical research right now indicates, yes, of course. That's what the research is indicating. Boom. The insurance company has to pay a $250,000 emergency room bill that fast. Right. And so the insurance companies now are going back up. They're saying, we don't want any of these COVID claims hanging out. Yeah, they may have low current disability value.

0: But who knows what's going to happen in the future? We don't know.
1: And Steve, you did work on the other side, on the dark side, right?
0: That's
1: you
0: worked right. wore the black hat. Yes, sir.
1: Right. And so we do balance each other out here on the show, right?
0: Yes,
1: I represent workers, and you, in your history, in your past, you've worked on the other side.
0: Yeah, yeah.
1: And so we don't like to talk about those days, but it's true. And so you know how the insurance company thinks. You've been in the belly of the beast.
0: We want certainty, or should I say the defense wants certainty. They want to settle those claims.
1: And so think about it this way too, ladies and gentlemen. I was dealing with these COVID claims, and they were settling 50, 60,000. Then they went down to 20,000, 15,000, 10,000, and young people were filing it. And now we're ticking back up, right? There's only so much that the insurance company is willing to tolerate in terms of their pain point, where they cannot have so many open claims on their books. They can't do it. Right? Just one big wave of something and they can get wiped out, and they are adverse to that. And that's when they call my office and they say, Robert, that person who, even though they had COVID 6 years ago at this point, right? And they're filing it now, 6 years later. So it's a late filing. We are looking at their history overall, and they have, you know, problems. They've got high blood pressure. They have a potential for high cholesterol. So then heart attack risk is up. We don't want this person hanging around providing risk to the insurance company. We'll kick you back up to those 2020 levels. 50,000 right now, go away. It's happening, ladies and gentlemen. So that's why, even if you have your COVID claims from before, you call my office now, 310-999-9989. And remember, you just have to have worked. There were some presumptions, by the way, which is if you had worked full time during 2020, then, and you got COVID, it's presumed from work. So you're already starting ahead of the game. Other times we have to tie it to it. It's just, where is the judge going to put their blame? And of course, you're working 40 hours a week, that it's very likely the insurance company doesn't even want to get that far. They'll just give you 20 grand, 30 grand to go away because COVID, that it's probably work-related. They don't want to find out for sure it's work-related and get stuck with the lifetime medical of that. So you call my office, you text my office, you say, hey, Robert, I was listening to you and Steve on the Workers' Rights Radio show, and I did have COVID during a time that I was working. Now, do I know if it's from work or not? I don't know, but being exposed from work is just as reasonably likely as being exposed from anything else in my life. Do you think I have a case? Insurance will definitely, 98% of the time, pay you to go away, because that sounds like a legitimate case that leaves the door open for a much larger case that they don't want to deal with. You call me or you text me. I like seeing text messages. Remember, I don't charge a penny up front. I don't charge a penny for a consult. You talk to me. You talk to a member of my team. You text me. It's all free throughout the entire life of the case. I will never charge you a penny. At the very end, when I win for you, and I win 98 and above percent of the time, I get 15%. You get 85% tax-free. No case costs. No medical costs. None of that. 310-999-9989. Just say, hey, Robert, I was listening to you and Steve on the radio. I'll see you on the other side of the break.
0: Don't go away. We'll be back with our last story on the Workers' Rights Radio Show.
2: A better life with Dr. Sanjay Gupta.
3: There are lots of things you can measure to get an idea of how healthy you are at any given moment. Temperature, heart rate, blood pressure, just to name a few. But how about how healthy you will be and how long you're likely to live? According to a new study out of the University at Buffalo, two simple strength tests are pretty accurate at predicting longevity in older women. One is hand grip strength, and the other is how quickly people can stand up from a seated position without using their arms. By the way, I remember interviewing former President Jimmy Carter when he was quite old and being really impressed how he just popped out of the chair without using his arms. Not a lot of older people can actually do that. But I think the message here is that maintaining strength as you age is going to help you perform everyday activities, but also help you avoid injury and stay independent. I'm Dr. Sanjay Gupta, helping you live a better life.
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0: 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California workers' compensation insurance costs are going up. Insurance Commissioner Ricardo Lara approved new advisory pure premium rates, medical costs, claim frequency, and litigation, but injured workers are still facing denied treatment, delayed checks, low settlements, and utilization review denials. Ladies and gentlemen, attorney Robert Ozeron.
1: Steve, you know, we don't have enough time to talk about this.
0: We've talked about this before, yeah.
1: It is a tough industry, by the way, ladies and gentlemen, workers' comp. You may hear me on the radio and you may think, wow, Robert's been successful. It must be easy, right? Well, hopefully I make it look easy, hopefully. But there's something called the survivorship bias or fallacy, which is if you only see the survivors, you think all the lawyers are doing well. Just like everyone thinks restaurants are a great business, right? Because you go to successful restaurants. But everyone also knows that 90% of restaurants close within the first year, right?
0: That's right. That's right. Right?
1: And so it's the same for attorneys in my area of law, ladies and gentlemen. I cannot tell you how many attorneys work for me who had previously attempted to open their own business and they couldn't get enough. They couldn't have enough clients. The settlements weren't enough. The disability payments for the clients, where I make money for getting you higher disability payments by maxing the value of your case. Either they weren't able to do it in time or some other factors put them out of business where now they work for me rather than against me as a business competitor. Right. So the survivorship bias, it's a fallacy. Right. Now, that said, the disability payments for workers in California have not increased since 2014, ladies and gentlemen, 2014. Since that time, the insurance premium rates have increased, I think, like 8 times. I believe it's a yearly adjustment. And I think our insurance commissioners, which have changed over this last decade or so, I believe they've allowed rate increases just about every year minus a couple. I'll fact check myself on that
0: later. I think they have. Yes, I think they have. Yes.
1: And so while the disability payments have not increased since 2014.
0: The same. That's right.
1: Yeah, and death benefits have remained the same since that same period of time. The insurance companies, nonetheless, have been allowed to charge businesses more per employee for their insurance. Okay. Ladies and gentlemen, if you've noticed, this is why I have very little empathy or sympathy for the insurance carriers that are making billions of dollars. The insurance companies are they receive your business's money by mandate, by threat of force. That is, you cannot drive without car insurance or you'll be committing a crime. Businesses

0: and not be in business without workers' comp insurance, or they'll be committing a crime. And that is something punishable, including
1: if
0: fines
1: they have an
0: employee,
1: if they have one employee. Yes.
0: Correct. If they have employees, you must have workers' comp insurance. That's correct, Steve. Not just any business. If you operate your own business, you're fine. Not to
1: if you don't have an employee, you don't need workers' comp insurance.
0: Correct. But anybody who has employees, you must follow those rules, right? Where the now you are forced to buy workers' comp insurance, right? And workers' comp, they are able to charge fairly high premiums based on the insurance commissioner, Ricardo Lara, I believe, in this current year.
1: Yes.
0: So we're dating this episode because later somebody might play it and think, oh, I know who what the year was because Lara was the commissioner.
1: And we'll talk more about that in 30 seconds. 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Back to you, Robert.
0: Yeah, we're not supposed to get political here, but I can tell you that California is a tough place to do business for small businesses. I have a business. I know how difficult it is. I'm one of the few people who has both sides of this. I represent workers and I have a business. So I am both an employer and I represent employees, right? So I have a good balance on this. And in seeing that, in coming from a balanced perspective, I could see how the employers are paying more to these insurance companies. Their total revenue has gone up. It's in the billions, just hundreds of billions of dollars. I understand there's been inflation, so they can claim, well, we're paying our insurance employees more because of inflation, so all the numbers are bigger. But I can't help but notice that the injured workers number hasn't gone up since 2014. So that number, that disability table, is not any larger than it was before inflation, right? So in fact, they've lost money. The workers have lost money while the total numbers for the insurance carriers have gone up. How does that sound fair? It doesn't, obviously. And again, when you look at the workers' compensation system, one of the more frequent calls my office receives by current clients, people, they have injuries on the job, the insurance company claim process has already started, and they say, well, I'm getting letters from the insurance company, I shall call a lawyer, I'll call Robert, 310-999-9989. And I represent people who have what's called admitted injuries. It happened openly, obviously. The employer sent them to the clinic right away or the emergency room right away, and workers' comp process got started naturally without me as the attorney getting involved first, right? We have talked about this on the show, and I have seen it many times. Insurance companies have the right to deny medical treatments based on utilization review. It's just an in-house review process, and they play these very dumb games with the doctor. The doctor says, I need an MRI right away. Well, you didn't put it on the right form, so I'm going to have to deny that request. In the meantime, this person is suffering. They need surgery. First, the doctor needs an MRI. We got to get them scheduled right away. But I'm sorry, the doctor didn't use the right magic words on the or the right form, right? Those types of denials, they are upheld because there's an appellate process for it. But they're upheld like 85% or 90% of the time. Steve, did we talk about on this show recently independent medical review and the extremely high rates of denials being upheld?
1: Sure, many times, right? Yes.
0: So there's a question to be asked here. Employers are paying more, but employees are not receiving any more. And in fact, their treatments are being denied more frequently.
1: Yeah.
0: So where is the money going? Oh, it's not going anywhere. It's going to the insurance companies and it's being parked there. And then you see their stock ticker go up. And hey, I love America. I love capitalism. I want money for everyone. I want us all to be rich. Okay. That said, it is unfair when one party in the agreement, in the work injury agreement, collects all the money by force of law, the insurance company, And then their job, they, by the way, they only

0: exist to pay out these claims. That is the reason they were created, right? The workers' comp division of that insurance company is to pay injured workers. And then what do? They deny treatments. They don't allow or they lobby against the increase in the disability table. It's been 12 years now. It should have been increased 5 years ago. It expired 5 years ago, by the way. It was 2014 to 2021 on what you call the permanent disability rating schedule. In my business, we just call it the money table or the money chart. It expired 5 years ago. The government, Gavin Newsom, the Gav, and our fantastic one-party majority Congress has not sought to perhaps help injured workers keep up with inflation. I'm talking like I want to run for governor. You know how I am.
1: Yes, I do.
0: When I see unfairness in the system, and I want everyone to make money, I want those big insurance companies to make a lot of money, but I want them to make money the fair way, which is they pay people who deserve to be paid, and they should be paid by companies who should be paying them. I'm looking at you, Uber, Lyft, DoorDash, Grubhub, hundreds and millions of dollars of unpaid premiums, payroll taxes, overtime, gas, right? There's what I am seeing throughout my career, thousands of cases, I have seen the development of a two-tiered system of justice, where the billion-dollar tech companies and insurance companies, they have the ear of the Congress people, of the governor. But when it's the injured worker who actually keeps our society moving, right, they haven't gotten an increase in 12 years. They have gotten their denials increased by 85%. This is unreasonable, ladies and gentlemen. But for you, the one listening to this, you can do something about it because I have been successful for my clients. But if I could represent everyone, if I could be governor and represent you all, I would. But right now, I represent one injured worker at a time. Do not let your rights get trampled on by billion-dollar companies because when it comes to court, it's one-on-one, and it's them versus me as your attorney, Robert Ozeron, and I have a 98% and above win rate. So 310-999-9989. You call me, you text me, you tell me, hey, Robert, I'm having a rough time. I'm having a rough day. It's free, no obligation consult with me, attorney Robert Ozeron. 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Again, it's totally free, 310-999-9989. I'll see you next week. I'm sorry for getting a little animated. Yeah. Sometimes I get a pep in my step and too much coffee this early, things like that.
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3: The U.S. is pausing attacks on Iran in hopes of reaching a deal with Tehran. President Trump says he agreed to a request by Iran and other Middle East countries, subject to getting a deal done that would include reopening the Strait of Hormuz.
4: I said, what would you rather do? Would you rather have us do this or not? And they said, we would much prefer a deal as opposed to an attack, because you don't know where these attacks lead. I mean, will they be flooded with people pouring into their country? Disaster.
3: Trump spoke to reporters on Air Force One Sunday. The statement came after the State Department urged Americans in the region to consider leaving or be prepared to depart on short notice, citing possible escalation in the conflict. After a standoff between senators and the Trump administration that lasted for weeks, Acting Attorney General Todd Blanche says both sides have reached a deal to end the almost $2 billion anti-weaponization fund. Blanche said on

0: Next, that his team met with senators for weeks to address concerns and praise the discussions as productive. He also attached a signed order stating that the May 18th, 2026 directive creating the fund is rescinded and shall have no force or effect. A former California congressman is paying his lawyer with campaign funds. Jason Campadonia reports.
1: Eric Swalwell used about $150,000 in campaign cash for lawyer fees as potential court battles loom over sexual misconduct allegations. California ethics investigators are now poring over financial statements as he reportedly used campaign funds for other things like a chauffeur and babysitters. Swalwell dropped out of the race for governor and stepped down from his position in Congress after women came forward of sexual misconduct allegations, something he denies. I'm Jason Campadonia.
0: And the National Guard is being activated as crews continue to battle explosive wildfires near downtown Spokane, Washington. More than 600 structures have been damaged or destroyed and thousands forced to evacuate. Officials say the fires burned nearly 5,400 acres and was still 0% contained as of Sunday. Winds are gusting up to 40 miles an hour, fanning the flames of what is officially being called the Spokane Area Fires. I'm Mark Mayfield.
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2: Because of the homeless? Well, the homeless have kind of taken over that neighborhood, but I would assume they have other problems than that.
3: While some businesses say homeless issues are too much to handle, LA County is trying to come up with solutions. Today, it announced the new Department of Homeless Services and Housing. Goal is to allow the Board of Supervisors to have better oversight of the money being spent on homelessness. Fox 11's Nick Garcia is live in downtown LA to explain how this will work. Nick?
2: And how this is any different from the system we had for the past 30 years with LASA.
4: No, they just keep rearranging the chairs on the deck of the Titanic.
5: Right, Christina. Well, that new department is called the LA County Department of Homeless Services and Housing. It comes after hundreds of millions of dollars were mismanaged by LASA, another group. Now, this single department, though.
2: And if you don't know, especially, you know, if you're in the Bay Area, so there was a massive problem with how the county and the city were getting along when it comes to running homelessness. So they created a joint authority called the Los Angeles Homeless Services Authority. And they've been terrible at everything. And they've been getting a lot of money from county taxes like Measure H and city taxes like Measure Triple H. And the problem has only gotten worse. In 2024, LA County voters for some reason passed Measure A, which was a doubling of the homeless tax. And at that point, the county saw an opportunity for a power grab to make sure that they get all of that money and the city doesn't get any of it because they say it's the city mismanaging it. And the city says it's the county mismanaging it. And why do you think we are where we are?
4: You know what I think the subtext is here? This is Lindsay Horvath setting herself up to run for mayor.
5: Now, this single department, though, will oversee all of the county's homeless services, and the supervisors say one of its main goals is transparency.
2: We're going to show you how we're wasting all this money.
4: There's a novel idea.
5: Homelessness is a top issue in Los Angeles County, and now the LA County Board of Supervisors says the answer is a new Department of Homeless Services and Housing.
2: By the way, there's nothing more LA County and more California than the answer to our awful bureaucracy is another bureaucracy.
4: Well, this is what happens in the state of California. We talk about waste, fraud, and abuse. Yes, that's true, but there's also overlap. For example, when you go to the ballot in 2026, you're going to vote for the state superintendent of public instruction. The state superintendent of public instruction works for the education board in California. That board is appointed by the governor. So you have a duly elected official who technically works for an appointed body that doesn't have the power to fire the person. In addition to that, the governor gets to appoint a secretary of education. So you have two departments that exist to essentially do the same thing. But you have the Department of Education because the governor wants to say that they have a role in education and they have a role in appointing people that have a say over what goes on in public education. And then you have an independently elected office for a termed out politician to run for. It's nuts.
5: Headed by Sarah Mahon.
6: We are making the county's response clearer, faster, and more accountable to the people.
2: Just because you say it's going to be accountable doesn't mean you have any track record. We don't know where billions of dollars in homeless money was spent, and the same people that were running all these programs are still running all these programs.
4: And nothing has changed.
2: The only thing that has changed is Karen Bass's appointed leader of LASA, Dr. Valicia Adams Kellum, who was fudging the numbers to make sure Karen Bass didn't look bad.
6: Into the communities that we serve.
5: Supervisors Catherine Barger and Lindsay Horvath worked to get the new department started after failures.
2: Oh, and by the way, I listened to the first budget hearing of this new department at the Board of Supervisors meeting last week. This department just opened its

0: brand new. And John, it's facing a massive deficit because they've already planned for more money to be spent than they have. And this is after they doubled the homeless tax. They still don't have enough money.
1: Well, at least they're coming into it knowing the county culture.
2: After failures within the L.A. Homeless Services Authority.
3: We aren't just standing up a new department to take all the problems that existed at LASA and bring them over here. We are trying to untangle the mess and make sure that we're starting out with a clean slate and doing the things that work.
0: And when this doesn't work, remember that Lindsay Horvath owns this.
1: No, when it doesn't work, what she's going to say is, well, they need more money. They're not fully funded. They need more dough.
0: Money is not the problem here.
4: Depending on where that request is for, it'll go to the appropriate staff person here.
2: The new department is asking the Board of Supervisors to approve a hefty budget, more than $820 million, much of it from Measure A, an increase to sales tax passed by voters in 2024.
0: And that one's on us. That one's on Los Angeles County. You knew better. You saw all the damage that was done with Measure H and how spending more money on the problem made the problem worse, and you decided to double down.
1: They always do. Whenever they're given the opportunity to tax themselves to spend more money on the bums, they do it. And when more people end up living on the streets, there's never any, to borrow a word from Gavin Newsom, accountability.
2: But now the public will be able to track where the money is going through online dashboards.
5: Accountability now.
0: Even from Barger, that word is hollow.
5: Accountability now ends with the board. We are bringing in the money as it relates to the measure, and it's important for us to...
0: By the way, there isn't any accountability. Barger's termed out.
1: Well, and then Lindsay Horvath is probably running for mayor.
5: Recognize that the buck is going to stop with us.
2: Every dollar spent on housing, care, and other services will be overseen by the Board of Supervisors, and the department vows to keep the public informed.
0: How about the money that goes towards the Department of Public Health, where Barbara Ferrer takes your tax dollars, some of those tax dollars coming from Measure A, but also state and federal programs, and gives them to a nonprofit called Homeless Healthcare Los Angeles that passes out meth pipes in Skid Row and Santa Monica.
6: Yeah.
1: No, what we need is we need a doge of California. We need a doge of LA County. We need a doge of LA City. Because the amount of money that is laundered to these phony baloney organizations that make all of these politically connected people and their families rich is disgusting.
0: I mean, you look at Karen Bass's Inside Safe. Now, it's a city program. This is a county thing we're talking about. But where we're spending $800 million a year to house about 4,000 people in motel rooms, how much money are the nonprofits and the organizations that we contract out to run those hotels getting?
1: A lot.
3: So you can see how many people are moving off the streets, how many people with serious mental illness and substance use are going into housing. And we'll continue to roll out that kind of information.
2: Now, today also marks the beginning of the homeless count done annually here in L.A. That is still facilitated by LASA. The supervisors.
0: So the crooked organization that has been fudging the numbers for the last 2 years is still going to be making the count. So what exactly does this new department do if they're not doing the count?
1: And then if you don't believe in their cooked books, they call you a conspiracy theorist.
2: Wanted to be clear, LASA still exists, though its scope of responsibility has dramatically been reduced. Most notably, this new department will be controlling the purse strings going forward. For now, live in downtown Los Angeles, I'm Nick Garcia, Fox 11 News.
7: Nick, they talk about how they're going to sense or get a feel for the public's trust on this issue. I mean, it's a huge problem everywhere.
2: You know, they're really leaning into that. They've done a lot of this publicly. They've held public town halls in which they work.
0: That doesn't mean anything.
1: You know, it's funny to go back to the stats here for a second, because they're doing the count, as they said. And we know that LASA got in trouble for cooking the books to make the mayor look good, correct?
0: Yes.
1: Okay. We also know that the fire department is under fire for taking the report on the Palisades fire and watering it down so the mayor doesn't look quite as bad, correct?
0: Yes.
1: And then their position, whenever they put these numbers out or these reports out that we know are not legitimate and you question them, then they say you're spreading misinformation.

0: what Bass always says. You don't know what you're talking about. You're not familiar with the facts. You're spreading misinformation. So you use our bogus numbers or you're a conspiracy theorist.
1: A public town halls in which they were constructing the budget that will go before the Board of Supervisors in a few weeks. So that is obviously also a very public setting. And then having those online dashboards where people can go and track the money themselves. They know it's going to be a while to build that trust back. But
2: I can't wait to see how detail oriented where it's going to say, oh, this money is going to this nonprofit. What does the nonprofit spend the money on? How much is a water bottle?
0: Well, it's like what Elon said when he was looking at all the waste, fraud, and abuse at the federal level. They never put a line item saying, okay, this money's going to fraud. They say this money's going to motherhood and apple pie. When you look at what motherhood and apple pie is, that's when you find out it's laundering money.
1: But everything is supposed to be done in the open.
3: All right. We'll be watching. All right. Thanks so much.
2: So there you go. L.A. County opening a brand new Department of Homelessness. 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
12: Should you still work out when you're injured, or should you take it easy? 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I'm Dr. Sanjay Gupta, helping you live a better life.
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1: A Better Life with Dr. Sanjay Gupta.
2: How often do you stop to wonder whether you should share something that's revealing, maybe even embarrassing, with a partner, a friend, or even your boss? In her new book called Revealing, The Underrated Power of Oversharing, behavioral scientist Leslie John says doing just that can help you deepen relationships that are vital to your life. We need people to trust us in order to get things like love, friendship, and career success. That's what she told us. When you make yourself vulnerable by revealing something sensitive, it does make other people trust you. In turn, when you ask someone to reveal something about themselves, showing that interest will generally lead someone to like you more. Why? Because people like to be asked about themselves, she says. It also signals that they are discriminating and choosy, but in a good way. I'm Dr. Sanjay Gupta, helping you live a better life.
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3: 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Not here. Have something to say? Let's have a real conversation. 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AM 790 KABC. John and Randy can fix many things. Your car isn't one of them. It's the Fix California Hour replay.
5: All right. As we told you before, they are currently conducting the count of the number of homeless people living on the streets. That number has been called into question on any number of occasions in the past for legitimate reasons. And Randy, this year will be no different.
6: Well, and what's funny is Fox 11 sent Matthew Seedorf to the ground zero of homelessness, Skid Row, where the residents of Skid Row have a very different opinion on if this thing is going down or not. For more, here's Fox 11 in Los Angeles.
7: Happening tonight, the annual homeless count is underway across Los Angeles as LASA faces major budget cuts. Questions about whether the numbers match reality. Fox 11's Matthew.
6: You've had other organizations like the Rand Corporation do their own studies in specific areas, and areas where Karen Bass said we saw this reduction, they saw a 30% increase over the last 2 years.
5: Well, part of the reason is because she gives them a room at a motel, and that's where they store their stuff. But they hang out day and night in the encampments because that's where the drugs are and that's where the fun is.
7: Fox 11's Matthew Seedorf live near Skid Row tonight with more on what you saw there, Matthew.
8: Well, Christine.
6: Boy, this guy is, I got to say, Matthew Seedorf, he is the hazard repay reporter for Fox 11. 2 weeks ago, they sent him to that tunnel where he was literally spelunking for stolen cars. Last week, they sent him to El Segundo where there's a mosquito outbreak. And now they're sending him to Skid Row.
5: He never gets an easy assignment.
8: Well, Christine, we just got back from Skid Row, and I can't even guess how many homeless people we counted just ourselves tonight. But Michael
6: could use those numbers.
8: But Michael,
6: there's also just the simplest things of because the LASA guidelines for safety for the volunteers are you don't directly engage. You kind of count from afar. So you just guess that it's one person in a tent and two people in an RV when it might be five people in a tent and 10 people in an RV.
5: There's a good chance that's true.
8: But Mike will show you some of the things that they're counting. RVs like this, a common sight across LA, is tonight. The count is on. The massive annual count underway across LA. Volunteers with LASA hitting the streets, counting everyone they see, tents and RVs.
9: When proven solutions lose funding, homelessness doesn't stay flat.
4: it may rise.
8: That warning from Lhasa's interim CEO as the
6: interim because the CEO that Karen Bass appointed, Dr. Felicia Adams-Kellum, with a salary of $430,000, had to resign in shame. Remember

0: Johnny, she was writing checks to her husband's nonprofit from Lhasa.
1: Oh, yes. And I'm sure from her point of view, what's the problem? That's what you're supposed to do in these positions.
0: She was apparently also sexually harassing one of her male employees at an event in D.C., allegedly.
1: Oh, so she's fun, huh?
2: As the agency faces $300 million in budget cuts after an audit revealed a lack...
0: And you know where she came from, Johnny? A crooked homeless nonprofit. She was the head of one of the ones in Venice that Mike Bonin was propping up for years and years and years.
1: Well, who's in charge of investigating all of this? Rob Bonta, and weren't he and his wife doing something similar in the Bay Area?
0: Rob Bonta, for many years, when people weren't paying attention to him, would set up nonprofits that then his wife would run, and then he would have his donors send money to those nonprofits.
2: After an audit revealed a lack of transparency in their spending.
3: After last year's audit, how do you respond to people that maybe feel like those budget cuts are justified?
4: Right. Well, we have an interim internal audit committee now at Lhasa. We are really trying to...
0: We hired more people to find out how we wasted the money.
1: It's just unbelievable how these people have one speed and one speed only. And if you challenge them, they don't know how to respond to you.
4: Be good stewards of people's money.
5: Here on Skid Row, this is just one of the encampments that we're seeing on a block that is full. Excuse me, guys. Can we talk to you for 30 seconds? One man speaking with us from inside a tent to hide his identity. And how many people are in this tent?
6: About five of us in this one area.
5: They say homelessness is down.
7: Homeless is up.
5: Lhasa reports it.
0: Yeah, the people that are actually homeless on Skid Row, they haven't seen any improvement. By the way, if your whole platform when you run for mayor, as Karen Bass did, is that she wanted to solve homelessness, and wouldn't you want to, I don't know, work on the place where it's most visible, where people would see, oh my goodness, you actually did something? Skid Row looks as scary as it does today as it did when Eric Garcetti was in charge, as it did when Antonio Villaraigosa was in charge.
1: So you just heard from this gentleman that there are five people living in that tent. How much do you want to bet when they do the count, they put one person in that tent?
2: Lhasa reports a decrease in homelessness the last 2 years in a row.
0: And does that account for all the overdose deaths?
1: And none of the homeless people believe it. And they live there.
0: And you also notice, based on the conditions of a place like Skid Row, where is all of that money going?
1: Good question.
2: But every person we meet on Skid Row says that doesn't match their reality.
8: I feel like it's more homeless people than it was before.
5: You feel like the city's giving you enough resources for help?
9: No.
0: Here's what I want to know. All the money that is being raised at the local level with Measure A, at the state level, and everywhere else, how much of all of this money goes to that guy's pocket? None.
9: No.
1: Well, you would think that with all the money that we were spending on homelessness, people living on the streets would be able to see it. And it's hilarious that not one of them does.
10: People that are not using the funds the way it's supposed to be used, get them out. We need good people with good consciousness.
11: We are doing more here to hold the system accountable.
0: No, you're not.
1: They just say it over and over and over again, and they expect the LA Times and public radio and everyone else and the mainstream media to just print it, and the public is supposed to go along with it.
0: That's Nithya Raman, and she got reelected outright in a primary.
11: But we can't do it if you pull your dollars away.
2: City Council member Nithya Raman and Lhasa pushing for more funds amidst the cuts.
9: No, it ain't no.
2: While LA's homeless are counted to see where in the city needs the most help. How do you think we get this?
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1: Staying active every day will go a long way towards helping you live a happy, healthy, and pain-free life. And there's perhaps no movement more fundamental than walking. It reinforces the alignment, stability, and coordinated muscle activation that supports how your body moves, whether you're doing strenuous exercise or simply going about your daily life. This is according to Dana Santis, a strength and conditioning specialist. Even though you walk every day, Dana does say you can make small adjustments to immediately improve your walking mechanics. So, keep your rib cage stacked over your pelvis. Avoid leaning over or arching your lower back. Allow your arms to swing naturally in coordination with your legs. Keep your gaze forward, your jaw relaxed, and then just breathe in through your nose and out through your mouth. I'm Dr. Sanjay Gupta, helping you live a better life.
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2: A Better Life with Dr. Sanjay Gupta.
3: How often do you stop to wonder whether you should share something that's revealing? Maybe even embarrassing, with a partner, a friend, or even your boss. In her new book called Revealing, The Underrated Power of Oversharing, behavioral scientist Leslie John says doing just that can help you deepen relationships that are vital to your life. We need people to trust us in order to get things like love, friendship, and career success. That's what she told us. When you make yourself vulnerable by revealing something sensitive, it does make other people trust you. In turn, when you ask someone to reveal something about themselves, showing that interest will generally lead someone to like you more. Why? Because people like to be asked about themselves, she says. It also signals that they are discriminating and choosy, but in a good way. I'm Dr. Sanjay Gupta, helping you live a better life.
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9: John, Governor Gavin Newsom is in Davos, where he just got banned from a speaking event by the U.S. State Department, which also leads to the question, why is Gavin Newsom in Davos to begin with?
10: He needed to hit a number of miles for executive platinum.
9: Well, and it's funny, if you see all these interviews that he's doing out there, he definitely had a cold on Friday at his press conference with Daniel Lurie, and he is sick as a dog, but he's still going there, probably giving COVID to everybody.
10: I love the fact that he shut everything down in the state of California all through COVID because he wanted to slow the spread, yet he got on an airplane, sick as a dog, to go to a conference that he doesn't even belong at.
9: And he's not getting the warmest reception there either.
10: Well, before we get to that, the last time I got sick because of the pig I sat next to on the airplane coming back from Brazil, who I don't know if she had COVID or if she had just a regular flu or if she had, I don't know, some tropical disease that I'm not familiar with. But she spent the entire flight, the entire 11 hours, blowing her nose into her bare hands and touching everything. And of course, I got sick after I got home.
9: You were sick for a while on that one.
10: I was. Well, Gavin Newsom, of course, is pretending to be a head of state at this conference. And boy, did he get name checked by the Secretary of the Treasury, Scott Bessin.
9: Let's go ahead and listen to what Scott Bessin had to say about Gavin Newsom showing up in Davos.
11: I think it's very, very ironic that, you know, Governor Newsom, who strikes me as Patrick Bateman meets Sparkle Beach Ken.
9: Accurate.
10: What do you think he would have said about Ferrer if she showed up?
9: By the way, if you wonder why Marshawn Lynch, Gavin Newsom's former podcasting partner, calls Gavin Newsom Batman, it's because Gavin Newsom has a striking resemblance to Christian Bale in American Psycho, Patrick Bateman.
11: Maybe the only Californian who knows less about economics than Kamala Harris.
9: I don't know about that.
10: Yeah, what does the average voter have to say about that, Randy?
9: Well, let's go ahead and check in with the average California voter. And the average California voter says,
12: no, I don't know enough to give you any good information, but good luck finding someone who does.
10: She knows less.
11: He's here this week with his billionaire sugar daddy, Alex Soros. And
9: isn't that more like the sugar cousin?
10: Well, he's a sugar baby, isn't he?

0: He's the son.
1: Davos is a perfect place for a man who, when everyone else was on lockdown, when he was having people arrested for going to church, he was having $1,000 a night meals at the French Laundry.
2: And I'm going to have to fact check that. It was way more than $1,000.
0: Wasn't it something like the liquor bill alone was over $20,000, wasn't it?
2: They were going for it. It was Gavin Newsom's lobbyist friend's birthday. And so they bought, I believe, as much as $12,000 in just wine on top of course, the meal at the French Laundry. That was a very, very, very expensive bill. And that's also probably where Gavin Newsom negotiated bailing out PG&E.
0: $20,000 in wine? Won't $20,000 get you the whole, I don't know, Bartles and James bottling factory itself?
2: Well, it depends on the wine. $20,000 sounds like a lot, but for the French Laundry, $20,000 could be maybe 10 bottles.
0: Oh, my.
1: He was having $1,000 a night meals at the French Laundry, and I'm sure the California people won't forget that.
2: No, they did.
0: And he got elected after that.
2: He beat a recall, and then he won another election by an even wider margin.
0: That being said, I do think this is going to be an issue for him in a Democratic primary.
2: He's a little too highfalutin.
0: Oh, yeah.
2: Well, that's what the book is supposed to be about. Young Man in a Hurry, coming to bookstores next month, where Gavin Newsom wants you to know how poor he was growing up.
0: And no one believes that.
2: Will you be getting a copy?
0: No.
1: And I can tell my message to Governor Newsom is the Trump administration is coming to California. We are going to crack down on waste, fraud, and abuse. And I was told...
2: Maybe you start at EDD. We got about $30 billion missing.
0: And then when you're done with that, move on to the Oakland Coliseum.
1: And I was told...
2: Well, yeah. That deal's got a lot of issues, doesn't it, Shangy?
3: That's right. I like that. That was amazing.
2: Hey, Shane, getting a name check early today.
1: And I was told he was asked to give a speech on his signature policies, but he's not speaking because what have his economic policies brought? Outward migration from California, a gigantic budget deficit, the largest homeless population in America, and the poor folks in the Palisades who had their homes burned down. He is here hobnobbing with the global elite while his California citizens are still homeless. Shame on him. He is too smug, too self-absorbed, and too economically illiterate to know anything.
0: He must listen to this show. Oh my God, I love him.
2: I don't think Gavin Newsom was expecting that kind of welcome when he flew all the way to Switzerland.
0: No, but it's exactly what he deserves. And while he's in Switzerland dealing with the global elite in Davos, apparently there is anger brewing towards Gavin Newsom among his fellow Democrats back in Sacramento.
2: That's because Gavin Newsom didn't show up to his budget presentation where he had a lackey say that this budget presentation does not matter. This budget does not matter. The real budget is in May, which means the legislature has nothing to do for the next 5 months.
0: And they have a big problem on the horizon with the storm clouds of Bruin.
2: For more, here's KCRA3 and Ashley Zavala.
4: Tonight, several California lawmakers signaled today they're concerned Governor Gavin Newsom wants to wait until May to sort out major state money problems. Thanks for joining us at 5. I'm Lisa Gonzalez.
5: I'm Gulston Dart. State lawmakers holding the first hearing on the governor's proposed state spending plan. KCRA 3 political director Ashley Zavala was there. She joins us now and explains the concerns that a lot of folks have.
6: Yeah, Gulston, the two big issues the governor is not ready to address right now. First, big funding gaps left by the Trump administration's federal budget cuts.
2: Shouldn't we be figuring those out now?
0: You would think maybe that could be more important than going to Davos.
6: The other problem, the state's overall issue that it's spending more money than it's bringing in.
2: Also something huge, but also something we have not addressed in many, many years.
0: And something that Gavin Newsom doesn't seem to care about.
6: The governor said he's waiting until...
2: We brought in more money last year, but somehow we're still spending in more money than we're taking in. Now, some of that is all these stupid laws that we have.

0: the books that say if we bring in more money, a certain portion of that has to go to the schools. With enrollment in free fall, we got to kill that.
1: No, we should be closing schools and combining schools and using that money for other things. But of course, we can't piss off Cecily Myard Cruz.
0: Can't do that.
2: The governor said he's waiting until May because that's when the state's money situation is clearer ahead of the new budget year that starts in July. But that did not seem to sit well with lawmakers in the Assembly Budget Committee, which...
0: Are we finally going to see in the eighth year of Gavin Newsom's term the legislature stand up to him?
1: Well, they're doing it because he's not here. The moment he gets back to town, they're going to start acting like a chihuahua that lives in his purse.
2: Held the first hearing on this today at the state capitol. The governor's spending plan is banking on the stock market staying hot, which has been helping the state bring in more cash than expected.
0: Yeah, but that's not a sure thing.
1: No, and to Gavin's credit, I think it's reasonable to assume with AI exploding and California being the home to AI that we will do okay. However, if you and the SEIU chase all of the AI leaders out of the state and you lose $10 trillion in wealth, guess what? Even if the stock market does well, the people who benefit the most from that, who would be paying the most, are residents of other states.
2: But still, the state has committed to spending programs that are expected to leave the state with a shortfall somewhere between $3 billion and $18 billion next year. And then even...
0: What is that, a rounding error?
2: And then even bigger deficits between $22 billion to $35 billion in the years to come.
0: Maybe that's why nobody wants to run for governor.
1: Would you?
2: The state's top in...
0: You know you're going into a job where you can't promise anything because the state is broke because it's overcommitted itself to a bunch of nonsense.
1: And here's something else. And the guy who screwed it all up is going to be running for president saying, don't blame me, it's the next guy's fault.
2: The state's top independent fiscal advisor, legislative analyst Gabe Pettick, said he could not in good conscience advise lawmakers to adopt the budget under the governor's assumptions. Lawmakers told Newsom's administration they need more before May.
3: The main thing I would say about waiting until May is that, you know, the risk that we're talking about goes all, you know, 17 more months, essentially, until the end of the upcoming budget year. We may not know in May whether or not the budget problem, the revenue problem or the revenue risk that I'm highlighting has occurred. A lot of times there's a delay even when the revenues start to turn down. We don't really find out about it until after the fact.
0: And so we don't know exactly how many of those billionaires moved out, but they're moving.
1: Oh, yeah. And the more belligerent that Newsom and his cast of Glee are on social media, the more we'll move out.
3: And so even in May, if things are looking good, that doesn't mean we're in the all clear. And also, I really don't think that it's ideal to wait until May if we have to make big, difficult decisions for the public to have a part in this process and for the legislature to be able to have full input and flexibility about considering its options and not wanting to jam the legislature at the last minute, I think is very important.
0: Gavin prides himself on jamming the legislature. I think he came up with that term.
1: Oh, this is exactly what he's going to do. If in May we find out that the situation is worse than we think it is, he's going to come in with a bunch of cuts or a bunch of tax increases that benefit him and screw over constituencies that matter to other people. And he's going to say, we have no time. This is the deal. This is it. Approve it or else.
4: If the governor is intending to propose significant solutions to balance out your shortfalls, I think it's really important that we have the opportunity to have conversations about those prior to the May revise so that they can get the public vetting that they deserve so that we can hear from impacted stakeholders. And so,
0: no, let's do all this at the last minute where the legislature has 3 weeks to get a budget done.
1: It's not even that he's not there participating in the process. He's not even thinking about this. This is not at the top of his list of issues of importance. He's running for president. And his entire program right now is trying to become a story on CNN and Fox and MS Now or whatever the hell they're calling themselves now, because he sees himself as a national figure and not a state figure.
4: That members of the committee have the opportunity and members of the legislature have the opportunity to weigh in on that. So I'm confident that that's the direction in which we're going to head, and I just

0: appreciate your partnership here. I don't know if you wanted to respond.
1: Yes, just wanted to say the sooner the better.
2: Yeah, good luck with
3: that. That was the voice of Erica Lee, the head of budgets for Governor Newsom's Department of Finance. Now, also brought up in this hearing was a wildfire fund that the governor said he wanted to establish in his State of the State address earlier this month. His Department of Finance confirmed in today's hearing it's not in his budget, but is something that could be included in May. Golson, back to you.
4: All right, Ashley, thank you.
2: Now, Johnny, because I heard it so many times, I'm only going to do it once, but every 3 seconds when listening to this story on my hike this morning, all I could think of was this.
3: It's not in his budget, but is something that could be included in May. Golson, back to you.
4: All right, Ashley.
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10: If I were to ask you what makes for a good night's sleep, you'd probably say a dark, quiet room, not too many things on your mind. 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
3: Staying active every day will go a long way towards helping you live a happy, healthy, and pain-free life. And there's perhaps no movement more fundamental than walking. It reinforces the alignment, stability, and coordinated muscle activation that supports how your body moves, whether you're doing strenuous exercise or simply going about your daily life. This is according to Dana Santis, a strength and conditioning specialist. Even though you walk every day, Dana does say you can make small adjustments to immediately improve your walking mechanics. So, keep your rib cage stacked over your pelvis. Avoid leaning over or arching your lower back. Allow your arms to swing naturally in coordination with your legs. Keep your gaze forward, your jaw relaxed, and then just breathe in through your nose and out through your mouth. I'm Dr. Sanjay Gupta, helping you live a better life.
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17: And new at 5, a string of 7-Eleven robberies in LA and Orange County is happening before dawn. As CBS LA's Michelle Geely shows us, police believe it's the same crew of robbers, and they got away with cash and more.
16: Well, you do it once, you realize you can get away with it. Of course you're going to do it 10 more times throughout the night.
13: And at a certain point, when you're really confident, you take a Slurpee on the way out, too.
16: Oh, just wait till the end of the story.
18: A robbery crew vaulted over a 7-Eleven counter in Anaheim Monday morning and stole cash drawers, police say. The same crew is responsible for crimes at several other convenience stores, according to authorities. One involved a knife.
19: So the suspect had brandished a knife to him. The employee had his cell phone in his hand. In fear of getting stabbed or hurt, the employee gave the suspect his phone. In addition to the cash drawers, the suspect had also taken the employee's phone as well.
18: Two 7-Elevens were hit on East La Palma Avenue in Anaheim around 1:30 a.m. Officers say at least three others in...
16: I do not know how 7-Eleven makes money. There must be one hell of an upcharge on cigarettes.
13: Well, and what... could an old cell phone possibly be worth?
16: Well, you don't steal the cell phone because you're going to sell it. You steal the

0: cell phone so they can't call the cops.
1: I see.
2: Officers say at least three others in Brea, Santa Ana, and East L.A. were robbed before dawn by a group of men.
0: I'm going to guess they started in East L.A.
1: That would be my guess.
2: In a light-colored sedan, security videos show them storming in and heading straight for the money.
3: They seem very comfortable walking inside to each one of these stores. Hooded sweatshirts, their face are covering. Some of them are wearing gloves. It's immediate. As soon as they enter the store, it's straight to the cash drawers. They know what they want.
0: They're not browsing first?
1: No, they're not taking a look at the Slim Jims to make sure they're not expired.
2: Police say evidence was left behind from the pair of Anaheim robberies. A couple of minutes after the second robbery, about a mile from that 7-Eleven, people in this neighborhood here at Dutch Drive and Plantation called the police. They said that they saw a group of men throwing things out of the car. When officers got here, they found some cash drawers in the middle of the street.
0: So they're litterers, too.
1: Boy, they don't follow any rules.
0: Well, I got to imagine after robbing so many 7-Elevens in one night that you run out of room in the getaway car. So you're going to have to start dumping some cargo.
1: So you just leave it like breadcrumbs?
2: Along with some coins and dollar bills.
4: Hopefully a lot of us have cameras around here. So hopefully we're able to get some kind of identities or some information that they need. So, but like I said, they were asking questions today, seeing what we knew about it.
2: Police say the thieves who have not been caught grabbed more than cash. In one of the videos, they're seen running out with bags of chips and a slice of pizza.
1: They stole chips and pizza too?
0: They stole that 7-Eleven pizza that has been sitting in the warmer for 8 hours.
1: Well, they deserve what's coming to them next.
2: In Anaheim, Michelle Geely, CBS LA.
0: There you go, the Anacrime 7-Eleven crime spree.
1: And again, Randy, I agree with you. I don't know how they keep any of them open.
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13: A Better Life with Dr. Sanjay Gupta.
14: 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I'm Dr. Sanjay Gupta, helping you live a better life.
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17: KABC. Authorities say 27 people arrested, 9 human trafficking victims recovered during a law enforcement operation held around San Diego's Comic-Con. Officials say the victims included 7 adults and 2 juveniles, including a 16-year-old. A fast-moving wildfire exploding in California's wine country.
18: Cal Fire says the Feliz Fire broke out in Mendocino County north of San Francisco Saturday afternoon and blew up from 40 acres to over 500 in less than 3 hours. Officials say the wildfire is racing through dry vegetation at a, quote, dangerous rate, and at last check was only 5% contained. An evacuation warning has been issued. I'm Jim Forbes.
17: The San Francisco Giants head to Texas to meet the Rangers. They'll be back home Friday to host Detroit. Dodgers finish with Boston today, then fly to Chicago. That's the latest. I'm Bob Montague.
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10: 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I'm going to do some flat irons this week. It does a great job on chicken, including chicken breasts. I have a video on my social media at Randy Wang Radio on Instagram and Facebook. You can see me doing some sausages on there. I'm going to put up some videos of some chicken breasts later this week. Even does a great job on shrimp, on veggies. The grill heats up to 1,000 degrees in just 3 minutes, which, you know what's the side effect of that? 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

0: now, and I use it every single week, and it does the greatest job on steaks. I'm going to do some flat irons this week. It does a great job on chicken, including chicken breasts. I have a video on my social media at Randy Wang Radio on Instagram and Facebook. You can see me doing some sausages on there. I'm going to put up some videos of some chicken breasts later this week. Even does a great job on shrimp, on veggies. The grill heats up to 1,000 degrees in just 3 minutes, which, you know what's the side effect of that? The grill heats up so quickly, and I'm not taking 25 minutes before I actually put something on there. My propane tank is lasting way longer than I thought it would. Big fan of this thing. You should find out if the Solair makes sense for you. 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
1: KABC. An armed bystander may have saved lives by distracting a gunman who opened fire at an In-N-Out Burger. CBS LA reporting a 24-year-old woman from West Covina survived the attack. She was part of an all-star team helping open the new restaurant in Idaho. High school seniors applying to a California State University campus may get a head start this year.
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1: All across America,

0: A new study shows more Americans turning to marijuana than alcohol. Data from the Substance Abuse and Mental Health Services shows more than 21 million Americans over the age of 12 smoke some Mary Jane at least once a day. Javier Becerra supporters now know how the candidate is going to vote in November.
1: He says he'll be voting no on the billionaire's tax and the Voter ID Act. Becerra went on to say that he's voting yes on several measures, including Prop 1, the Veterans Affordable Housing Bond Act, Prop 2, the Budget Stabilization Account cap increase, Prop 3, the Children's Education and Healthcare Protection Act, and Prop 37. I'm Jason Campadonia.
0: The San Francisco Giants head to Texas to meet the Rangers. They'll be back home Friday to host Detroit. The Dodgers finish with Boston today, then fly to Chicago for a three-game series. That's the latest. I'm Bob Montague.
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3: In Boyle Heights on the 60 eastbound before Whittier got a two-vehicle pileup. This is taking up the right lane. And in West Covina on the 10 westbound at Grand, two vehicles got tangled up there. Right lane is blocked. And in Diamond Bar on the 57 northbound after the 60, solo crash into the center divider. The left lane is blocked.
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18: Back in 2019, I made a documentary for HBO called One Nation Under Stress. And what was true then is still true now. Money and financial problems are consistently ranked as the number one cause of stress in the United States. And a brand new study out of the Mayo Clinic found that worrying about money may age the heart even faster than traditional risk factors. Unlike an acute stressor, such as a short-term work deadline or a brief illness, financial strain is often chronic and ongoing. And because money affects so many aspects of daily life, financial stress can be difficult to escape. Even so, financial stress does not mean you're doomed, just means you need to double down on the things you know are good for heart health: diet, exercise, sleep, and of course, not smoking. I'm Dr. Sanjay Gupta, helping you live a better life.
19: 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Gary McNamara and Eric Harley talk about everything from politics to social issues and news of the day. 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
1: That was one of the things. 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Nobody's talking about
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1: KABC. A preliminary 2.6 magnitude earthquake shook near Hawthorne, California. The U.S. Geological Survey reported the tremor, which rattled the area, was centered roughly 2 miles east of Hawthorne. A major labor union seems split on the proposed billionaire's tax.
2: The executive board for SEIU California voted to remain neutral on the issue of possibly taxing the state's wealthiest residents 5% of their total worth. SEIU California is a parent organization of SEIU United Healthcare Workers West. Other labor unions say they're pushing for the tax to backfill an estimated $100 billion in cut. I'm Jason Campadonia.
1: The Dodgers finish with Boston today. Then they'll fly to Chicago for a 3-game series with the Cubs before heading to Arizona. That's the latest. I'm Bob Montague.
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0: 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KABC.
1: Authorities say 27 people arrested, 9 human trafficking victims recovered during a law enforcement operation held around San Diego's Comic-Con. Officials say the victims included 7 adults and 2 juveniles, including a 16-year-old. A fast-moving wildfire exploding in California's wine country.
2: Cal Fire says the Feliz Fire broke out in Mendocino County, north of San Francisco, Saturday afternoon, and blew up from 40 acres to over 500 in less than 3 hours. Officials say the wildfire is racing through dry vegetation at a, quote, dangerous rate, and at last check was only 5% contained. An evacuation warning has been issued. I'm Jim Forbes.
1: The San Francisco Giants head to Texas to meet the Rangers. They'll be back home Friday to host Detroit. Dodgers finish with Boston today, then fly to Chicago. That's the latest. I'm Bob Monaghan.
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4: In Boyle Heights, there's a crash at the 60 eastbound before Whittier. Also Carson, a stall at the 405 northbound before Carson Street. In downtown, an SUV crash at the 10 eastbound connector to the northbound 110. Industry, a stall at the 60 eastbound before the 605. And in San Pedro, we have that construction closure at Vincent Thomas Bridge going eastbound between Harbor and Ferry. There's also a stall in Woodland Hills at the 101 northbound before DeSoto.
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0: Sterling Venue Ventures has tons of live entertainment coming your way. 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
7: Now, it's Red Eye Radio. Gary McNamara and Eric Harley talk about everything from politics to social issues and news of the day. Whether you're up late or you're just starting your day, welcome to the show from the Relief Factor Studios. 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
8: All across America, we are Red Eye Radio. He is Eric Harley and I'm Gary McNamara. Welcome and good morning.
9: Hi.
8: Have a good weekend.
9: I did. Did you?
8: Yeah. No complaints.
9: Good.
8: You know, everything going all right.
9: All right. Good.
8: Hanging in there.
9: All right. Great. What did I want to, there was one more thing I wanted to play, and it was not on, here it is. This is the first time, as I said, this past weekend, especially with Trump's announcement of the parameters of a deal, and then Iran coming out and saying, no, we don't. And then the story that another ship was hit, and then Trump saying, well, you know, I talked to the crown prince, and we would rather negotiate than have a war.
10: Right.
9: And I'm just like, and then you read the comments on Rapid Response 47 or True Social. Trump has lost his base on this war.
10: Yeah.
9: Right. And I don't know, this is completely off the topic, but this is about the Jeanine Pirro dropping the felony charge against David Hearn, former Olympian, claiming he damaged the Lincoln.

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1: An armed bystander may have saved lives by distracting a gunman who opened fire at an In-N-Out burger. CBS LA reporting a 24-year-old woman from West Covina survived the attack. She was part of an all-star team helping open the new restaurant in Idaho. The investigation into a deadly kidnapping in Chino Hills is expanding.
2: San Bernardino County Sheriff's Department says it served a warrant at a home near Irvine's Great Park. The incident started with reports of gunshots and screaming coming from a home in Chino Hills. Police say the suspect kidnapped the victim from his own home, shot him, and forced him into the trunk of a car. That led to a short pursuit. The suspect pulled over in a residential neighborhood, opened the trunk, and shot the victim to death before he was shot to death by deputies. The second suspect, riding in the passenger seat, was arrested. I'm Daniel Martindale.
1: The Dodgers finish with Boston today, then fly to Chicago. 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I'm Bob Montague.
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0: I'm the threat that's already inside the house. In the closet, under the bed, in the car. But I don't want your money or your TV. I can't be scared away or negotiated with. 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
1: We are Runner Radio. He's Eric Carlin. I'm Gary McNamara. Did you see, you had mentioned Fetterman. Did you see his favorability rating is like -68%?
2: Yeah.
1: And the Democrats that want him gone from the Democratic Party, 52%.
2: Right. Yeah.
1: That shows you where they are. That shows you that this is the Democratic Party.
2: Right. You can't, you can't be allowed. Yeah.
1: You don't get those numbers.
2: No.
1: Against Fetterman if the voter doesn't believe, the Democratic voter doesn't believe that.
2: So. Schumer changed the dress code for him at one point. Changed the dress code for him to allow him to wear a hoodie and basketball shorts in the Senate. Not anymore.

0: Just the Giants, the Rams, and Jets report later. Fast-moving wildfire exploding in California.
1: Cal Fire says the Feliz Fire broke out in Mendocino County north of San Francisco Saturday afternoon and blew up from 40 acres to over 500 in less than 3 hours. Officials say the wildfire is racing through dry vegetation at a dangerous rate, and at last check had grown to over 840 acres and was still only 5% contained. An evacuation order has been issued in the town of Hopland. I'm Lisa Taylor.
0: The San Francisco Giants head to Texas to meet the Rangers. They'll be back home Friday to host Detroit. That's the latest. I'm Bob Montague.
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3: In Agora Hills, there's an accident at the 101 northbound before Reyes Adobe Road. And in Commerce, there's a serious crash at the 710 southbound before Washington. The right lane's blocked and traffic's heavy from the fog. Right now, it's backed up about 20 minutes. Mid-City, a crash at the 10 eastbound at Vermont. Also, San Pedro, there's a construction closure at Vincent Thomas Bridge going eastbound between Harbor and Ferry. And there's a crash at the 105 westbound on-ramp from Vermont.
4: You know what's funny about the term tit-for-tat?
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5: In similar fashion, I can say you're an ass. 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
5: Oh, it's a fine breed. 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
5: Yes, must.
2: Armstrong and Getty. 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
7: This is America in the Morning from Westwood One. Good morning, I'm John Trout. It's Monday, August 3rd, 2026. Here's what's coming up on America in the Morning.
8: President Trump says Iran has agreed to reopen the Strait of Hormuz as he once again talks up a potential peace deal. I'm John Stolness in Washington.
9: Authorities are trying to figure out why a man opened fire at an In-N-Out burger restaurant in Twin Falls, Idaho. I'm Donna Warder.
10: Senator with a warning surrounding his former son-in-law, a member of Congress.
11: She didn't call the police after that.
10: I'm Clayton Neville.
9: A groundbreaking study published by the CDC suggests infections from invasive mold may be an underappreciated health threat. I'm Jennifer King.
12: The Spanish city of Ceuta is grappling with the aftermath of a massive migrant surge. I'm Karen Shanas.
7: California Democrats stand behind the billionaire's tax, and investors prepare for the opening bell Monday on Wall Street. All ahead on America in the Morning. It's 7 past. The U.S. held off on military strikes against Iran overnight as President Trump says a deal to end the war may soon be reached, with negotiators hammering out details today. John Stolness with more from Washington.
8: The president says the U.S. was prepared to launch another heavy wave of attacks against targets in Iran, but were persuaded to hold off by allies in the region.
13: And the reason they asked is I think there's a deal. There's a deal on Hormuz, and then there will be a deal on the nuclear, or you might call it the denuclearization of Iran. I call it the denuclearization of Iran.
8: President Trump did not offer any specifics about the negotiations. Speaking to reporters on board Air Force One, Trump said he had a conversation with Saudi officials.
13: I asked Saudi Arabia, the king, I said, the crown prince, I said, what would you rather do? Would you rather have us do this or not? And they said, we would much prefer a deal as opposed to an attack, because you don't know where these attacks lead. I mean, will they be flooded with people pouring into their country? A disaster. A lot of bad things can happen.
8: And the president claimed the attacks that were called off would have been among the heaviest of the war thus far.
13: There was going to be a massive attack. It was going to be an attack that would have been by far the biggest attack since World War II. But they've asked us not to do it. They said, please don't do it. Their neighbors said that too. And so we're just going to see whether or not we can make a deal toward the denuclearization.
8: Defense Secretary Pete Hegseth warned Iran that U.S. forces remain on alert and are ready to act when necessary. It's the latest twist and turn in the on-again, off-again cycle of peace talks and military conflict between the U.S. and Iran. Republican Senator James Lankford told Fox News Sunday the president wants to find a peaceful resolution, but only under certain conditions.
6: So the president's made it very clear they can't have a nuclear weapon. They've got to stop their acts of terrorism in the region. They've got to reopen the Strait of Hormuz. Those should not be unrealistic expectations for any civilized nation.
8: The New York Times reported over the week

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0: hospitals to be aware of potential cases, especially in areas prone to mold problems. I'm Jennifer King.
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1: Welcome back. You're with America in the Morning. It's 26 after. The chaotic events surrounding the mass migration of people from Morocco into a Spanish municipality is now wreaking havoc with the European Union, with border security becoming a top topic in Europe. Correspondent Karen Chamas reports the influx of migrants has riled up Spain's far right and caused Italy to temporarily close its borders.
8: The Spanish city of Ceuta is grappling with the aftermath of a massive migrant surge. Ceuta, over the weekend, no longer looks like a city on edge, but the events of the week were still on everyone's minds. By Sunday, most of the 60,000 migrants who entered the Spanish enclave returned to Morocco, but the crisis has reignited Europe's immigration debates. Spanish authorities have said at least 72 migrants died from stampedes and drowning. Ceuta is feeling the strain as protests and counter-protests have erupted after far-right politicians in Spain have called for remaining migrants to be expelled.
9: Sigo con preocupación la alarmante situación en Ceuta.
8: In the Vatican, Pope Leo expressed concern for Ceuta, emphasizing the need for peace and justice. I'm Karen Chamas.
1: There continues to be hope that ransom notes released in the Nancy Guthrie investigation will help investigators break the case. Correspondent Ed Donahue reports.
10: An early ransom note in the investigation into the disappearance of Nancy Guthrie has been released by authorities in Arizona. The hope is someone will recognize the writing style. A second note indicates the 84-year-old mother of NBC Today Show co-host Savannah Guthrie died shortly after she was kidnapped in February. Just a few days ago, Savannah Guthrie released a message to anyone responsible.
11: Make the right choice. Help us find her. Tell us where to look for her. I truly believe it is never too late to do the right thing. Help us bring this situation to an end.
10: Nancy Guthrie was last seen 6 months ago at her home near Tucson.
11: For all of us, no matter where we've been and what we've done, I believe there is always a way home.
10: Authorities have not said whether Nancy Guthrie is still alive. I'm Ed Donahue.
1: America in the Morning for Monday, August 3rd, 2026 is produced by Jeff McKay. I'm John Trout. This is Westwood One.
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16: KABC. An armed bystander may have saved lives by distracting a gunman who opened fire at an In-N-Out burger. CBS LA reporting a 24-year-old woman from West Covina survived the attack. She was part of an all-star team helping open the new restaurant in Idaho. Three people killed, seven injured. The Woodside fire burning in Sonoma County is causing air quality issues.
17: Evacuation orders have been lifted for the Woodside fire that's burned over 150 acres in Sonoma County. Containment was at 40% Saturday morning, but air quality and smoke is still an issue for residents along the coast. One resident said he's been closed up inside.
18: This is actually the first time I've been outside my house in about 24 hours, so I don't have the direct comparison. I wouldn't want to spend more than 10 minutes out here.
17: I'm Rich Cassone.
16: The San Francisco Giants head to Texas to meet the Rangers. They'll be back home Friday to host Detroit. That's the latest. I'm Bob Montague.
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5: What are the chances you are listening to this while drinking a nice hot cup of coffee? If so, don't let

0: measles cases have grown in the U.S. I'm Michael Kastner. The Lindsay Clancy murder trial resumes today in a Massachusetts courtroom. On Friday, the jury visited Clancy's former home where she strangled her three young children and attempted to take her own life back in 2023. They then returned to the courtroom to hear more witnesses. Senator John Kennedy says he's unsure if President Trump really believes his claim that vandals damaged the Lincoln Memorial reflecting pool. The Louisiana Republican made this statement on NBC's Meet the Press.
1: Let me start with the president. The president says it was caused by vandals. I don't know whether he really believes that or it's part of his political messaging or he's just thinking out loud.
0: It comes as the president appeared unhappy about the Justice Department's decision to drop charges against a former Olympian accused of damaging D.C.'s reflecting pool. In a Saturday Truth Social post, Trump wrote, in his words, "I disagree 100% with Jeanine Pirro, the U.S. attorney for the District of Columbia, on the reflecting pool." The president went on to say the case was obviously vandalism and that major damage was done. President Trump's Truth Social is now selling early access to his social media posts to finance firms and other organizations willing to pay. Trump often posts about financial matters, and those posts move markets. Finding happiness may require changing your zip code. More from Lisa Taylor.
2: A recent WalletHub study ranked 182 of the U.S. largest cities based on the happiness of residents using factors like income, mental well-being, physical health, and social connections. It found the five happiest cities in the U.S. are Fremont, California, Bismarck, North Dakota, Scottsdale, Arizona, South Burlington, Vermont, and Fargo, North Dakota.
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4: 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This year's lineup presented by Capital One includes BTS, Cardi B, Snoop Dogg, and more. The festival takes place September 18th and 19th at the T-Mobile Arena in Vegas. A fast-moving wildfire exploding in Northern California.
2: Cal Fire says the Feliz Fire broke out in Mendocino County north of San Francisco Saturday afternoon and blew up from 40 acres to over 500 in less than 3 hours. Officials say the wildfire is racing through dry vegetation at a dangerous rate, and at last check had grown to over 840 acres and was still only 5% contained. An evacuation order has been issued in the town of Hopland. I'm Lisa Taylor.
4: The San Francisco Giants head to Texas to meet the Rangers. They'll be back home Friday to host Detroit. That's the latest. I'm Bob Montague.
5: 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Now.
6: In Agora Hills, there's still that accident at the 101 northbound before Reyes Adobe. It's in the right lane. Azusa, a crash at the 210 westbound before Citrus. Also in Burbank, a stall at the 5 northbound before Buena Vista. And a semi is on fire at the 14 southbound before Avenue L. It's on the right shoulder at the moment. Pomona, a crash at the 10 westbound off-ramp to Dudley. San Pedro, we got a construction zone at Vincent Thomas Bridge going eastbound. It's closed between Harbor and Ferry.
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12: This is America in the Morning from Westwood One. Good morning, I'm John Trout. It's Monday, August 3rd, 2026. Here's what's coming up on America in the Morning.
13: President Trump says Iran has agreed to reopen the Strait of Hormuz as he once again talks up a potential peace deal. I'm John Stolness in Washington.
14: Authorities are trying to figure out why a man opened fire at an In-N-Out burger restaurant in Twin Falls, Idaho. I'm Donna Warder.
15: Senator with a warning surrounding his former son-in-law, a member of Congress.
16: She didn't call the police after that.
15: I'm Clayton Neville.
14: A groundbreaking study published by the CDC suggests infections from invasive mold may be an underappreciated health threat. I'm Jennifer Kay.

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0: Sterling Venue Ventures has tons of live entertainment coming your way. 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And coming soon to the Oxnard Performing Arts Center, War and Pancho Sanchez, Todd Rundgren, Psychedelic Furs, John B. and Kenny Lattimore, Louis the Singer and more. 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
3: 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And it does the greatest job on steaks. I'm going to do some flat irons this week. It does a great job on chicken, including chicken breasts. I have a video on my social media at Randy Wang Radio on Instagram and Facebook. You can see me doing some sausages on there. I'm going to put up some videos of some chicken breasts later this week. Even does a great job on shrimp, on veggies. The grill heats up to 1,000 degrees in just 3 minutes, which, you know what's the side effect of that? 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
4: 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I'm the new old tech guy, Chuck Palm.
5: 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I'm Kevin Carr.
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going to do some flat irons this week. It does a great job on chicken, including chicken breasts. I have a video on my social media at Randy Wang Radio on Instagram and Facebook. You can see me doing some sausages on there. I'm going to put up some videos of some chicken breasts later this week. Even does a great job on shrimp, on veggies. The grill heats up to 1,000 degrees in just 3 minutes, which, you know what's the side effect of that? The grill heats up so quickly, and I'm not taking 25 minutes before I actually put something on there. My propane tank is lasting way longer than I thought it would. 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There's just, you know, if you're really being lazy, yeah, you could just throw them in the oven. They're going to get tossed in barbecue sauce anyway, but you get such a nice char, especially on my Solair Infrared Grill. They are tasting fantastic. The Solair Infrared Grill does such a good job whenever I'm doing chicken, steaks, sausages, veggies. It does a great job, and it does everything hot and fast. 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And when you're ready to upgrade, this is the grill for you. 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

0: Zendaya, and John Barenthal.
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0: The current top-grossing film of 2026 took third place as Toy Story 5 brought in an additional $6.3 million. Family films rounded out the top five with Minions and Monsters in fourth place, showing a strong hold with $5.8 million. And Disney's live-action Moana landed in fifth place with $5.3 million.
3: You're welcome.
0: I'm Kevin Carr.
4: And that's our show for today, Monday, August 3rd, 2026. America in the Morning is produced by Jeff McKay. I'm John Trout. This is Westwood One.
5: The voices of California come together here. KABC, Los Angeles, Orange County.

0: Good morning, everyone. Happy Monday. It's August 3rd. I'm Sandra Endo.
1: Yeah, first Monday in August. Welcome to Good Day LA. Let's get to Samantha with a look at our forecasts. As promised, it was a hot weekend.
2: It was definitely a hot one for sure. Good morning, Bob. Good morning, Sandra. And to our viewers as well as listeners on 790 KBC, we've got a lot of traffic conditions to address, but momentarily, I'll get to that momentarily. In the meantime, we've got current temperatures right now, 68 degrees. It was pretty warm to hot. And we had those advisories that were in place. And some locations, that advisory, heat advisories as well as extreme heat warnings will continue through at least this evening. Some areas will be under the excessive or extreme heat warnings through Wednesday. So unfortunately, the heat's not going anywhere as we begin a new month and a new week. Temperatures right now in Long Beach at 70 degrees. We do have afternoon highs today. Upper 70s for the coast, nearing 80s once again. Inland areas, 91 degrees and above average. Valleys, the IE, triple-digit temperatures topping out at 102 today for Woodland Hills, 88 degrees for mountain communities, high deserts at 106 degrees, and 110s to continue for the Palm Springs area. A closer look at the 7-day forecast coming up. Meantime, traffic conditions, and as I mentioned, it is a busy day on the roads. We have three separate fatalities in three counties, and the latest one is going to be through and near the downtown LA area. Westbound side of the 10 at Vermont Avenue, two vehicles collided here, and it is taking away most lanes. You can see the backup all the way to the 110. So if that's part of your commute this morning, you want to make sure you plan accordingly. Fatality investigation, eastbound 91 at Euclid Street, getting word of a pedestrian that may have been involved in this crash, and the coroner is en route there. And finally, the east 91 at Central Avenue, a fatality crash involving a solo vehicle that caught fire, traffic being diverted off of Arlington Avenue. Please, again, be careful out there. Send back over to you, too.
1: What's going on a Monday morning? All right, Samantha, thank you. Let's get to breaking news in the San Fernando Valley. A death investigation now underway after a man's body was found in a Van Nuys street.
0: Mario Ramirez live in Van Nuys with more on what we know this morning. Mario.
3: Sandra, Bob, this happening on Murrieta Avenue here in this Van Nuys neighborhood. LAPD homicide detectives arriving just minutes ago telling me they'll have another update here as they gather more information. But they did confirm they are looking for a suspect here who apparently stabbed a man to death here in the middle of the street. Now, just down the way, you can see that group of investigators and the tent there. That is where the body remains. The victim's body covered here behind crime scene tape, detectives documenting the scene and searching for evidence. This is near the intersection of Hazeltine Avenue and Hart Street in Van Nuys. So let's go to the video here and I'll tell you what we know this morning. LAPD confirming officers responded to a stabbing call just after 2 o'clock this morning. When they arrived, they found the victim, a man in the street with a knife lying nearby. LA fire paramedics pronounced him dead at the scene. And at this hour, police haven't released the victim's identity. They haven't announced any suspect information other than what I just told you. And they haven't said what led up to this deadly stabbing. Neighbors reportedly noticed the man lying in the street overnight and called 911. And this is now a homicide investigation, which means detectives will be canvassing the neighborhood here for surveillance video, interviewing witnesses, collecting physical evidence, and working to establish a clear timeline of exactly what happened before that man was found here with multiple stab wounds. And Valley Bureau homicide detectives, they handle these cases across the San Fernando Valley, and they're now taking over the investigation. So if we come back out here live, another look here at this neighborhood and what's happening just down the street. We're expecting to get another update from LAPD homicide detectives here shortly, as soon as they provide any new information about a victim, possible suspect, or what exactly happened here. We'll bring it to you live. For now, that's the latest in Van Nuys. I'm Mario Ramirez. Back to you, Sandra and Bob.
1: All right, Mario, thank you.

0: Just another reminder of how powerful the surf has been lately.
1: Yeah, in Malibu, severe erosion has shut down vehicle access to Point Doom Beach.
2: We actually didn't know. We were trying to park here earlier, but we couldn't find a spot.
1: County crews have closed Westward Beach Road beyond the pay gate after waves and high tides washed away portions of the bluff there. Officials say some areas now have steep drop-offs of up to 8 feet. Restrooms are also shut down due to damaged water lines, and porta-potties are now in place. Officials are urging beachgoers not to cross a caution tape or barriers there for their safety.
3: That's pretty crazy. Like, last time we were here, it seemed like the beach was further out, and now it's gone, and that's why the road's closed, evidently.
4: You can't even drive on the road anymore. And like I was saying, like that thing down there, it's all full of sand, and usually you can't even see anything.
1: Officials say crews are assessing the damage, but there's not an estimated time of a reopening date so far.
0: And lots of people there on the beach this weekend. The suspect in a deadly mass shooting at an Idaho fast food restaurant over the weekend died from a self-inflicted gunshot wound. Police say the shooter, 24-year-old Chad Williams, acted alone during Saturday's shooting at a newly opened In-N-Out Burger in Twin Falls, Idaho. In all, three people were killed, including an employee. Seven more were injured. Two remain in critical condition. Police are crediting an off-duty state trooper and an armed citizen for both firing back and diverting the gunman from the restaurant, preventing further casualties. Witnesses say they were scared for their lives.
5: I was running. I faced the shooter head on, and he pointed the gun at me, and I ducked behind a white car just to have some sort of coverage.
6: He popped one shot at the vehicle, and that's when I ducked down, told my two little brothers to duck down.
0: Police say they're working to determine the shooter's motives. Investigators say the suspect's family is fully cooperating with law enforcement. President Trump says new talks to end the war with Iran are scheduled for today.
1: That follows his decision to back down from his threat of a massive escalation. And Doug Luzader is joining us live from Washington with what we know so far. Good morning.
7: Hey, good morning. This has become a familiar cycle, a threat followed by promises of a diplomatic progress. But the president says that a deal could be imminent.
8: President Trump on his way back to a rainy Washington yesterday, right after dodging what he said could have been a major storm in the Middle East.
9: Would I rather make a deal? I'm not looking to kill people. Because people die, a lot of people die, and we don't want that.
10: We'll be hitting them very hard.
8: Just 2 days earlier, at a cabinet meeting, he said the U.S. was about to launch major strikes on Iran, but he says other countries in the region, including Saudi Arabia, urged him to hold off.
9: And the reason they asked is I think there's a deal. There's a deal on Hormuz, and then there will be a deal on the nuclear, or you might call it the denuclearization of Iran.
11: I think what we're seeing here is a president who has an approach to this that's just rather erratic. He says one thing, he does another thing.
8: Democrats pointed to what they see as repeated rounds of threats and retreats. And while Iran is signaling that they are still hoping to work from the temporary agreement struck between the two countries back in June, that may be an effort to buy time.
12: You defeat the Iranians by going patience against patience. If you say we want to get this done quickly, they'll just strap in their seatbelts and say, we win by not losing.
7: Now, in the meantime, the markets seem to like the recent developments, and oil prices and gas prices dropped overnight. Back to you guys.
0: And it's interesting. It's the Saudis. The president saying it was the king of Saudi Arabia and the prince who basically stepped in and said, hey, we want to give this peace a chance. You know, long ways down the road, you know, the Saudis could be worried just about how an unstable Iran or one where you have refugees and people running across the border, you know, this could be a situation for them.
7: Yeah, we've seen the Saudis dealing with issues in the Red Sea, for instance, that are kind of, you know, tangentially linked to what's happening in Iran right now, and this president specifically mentioned them as well as other countries as being the reasoning behind this this last-minute decision to call off the attacks.
0: Yeah. All right. Doug was there live for us in Washington. Doug, thank you.
7: Thank you.
1: All right. Happening today, prosecutors are expected to announce charges in a fatal kidnapping in Chino Hills. Jen Qualbo was arrested after this shocking incident, which was caught on camera. Home security video appeared to capture the moment. Bo's brother shot into a car trunk, leading deputies to fire, killing him. 60-year-old Shakur Aikabar was found dead inside that

0: trunk. Investigators say the suspects lured Ikebera out of his Chino Hills home last Wednesday by cutting the power. Authorities have not discussed a motive here, only saying the shooter and victim knew each other through a prior working relationship.
1: Hundreds of people living in Boyle Heights are suing Lineage Incorporated over that massive June warehouse fire. Residents say toxic smoke and chemicals forced evacuations, damaged homes, and caused health problems like coughing and wheezing. The new lawsuit is filed by people in Boyle Heights, East LA, the City of Commerce, Montebello. Officials believe the fire may have started during rooftop solar panel testing. Lineage facing an August 14th deadline to finish cleaning up the site. As of Friday, Lineage says crews have cleared more than 63% of the 85 million pounds of food that was stored inside. August 14th is a deadline that Lineage was given, and August 12th is when LAUSD is supposed to start. So the kids are still going to school.
0: Mm-hmm.
1: And this,
0: all of that
1: might not be done yet.
0: Yep.
2: It's definitely a story that we'll continue to watch.
0: And the heat's not helping the situation there.
2: The heat
0: there,
2: is definitely not
0: for sure.
1: You got the flies.
2: Oh, no.
1: The stench.
2: You've got to really feel for those residents.
0: Mm-hmm.
2: We have, speaking of the heat, heat alerts still in place for our interior valleys. So another round of hot temperatures. Here's a look at our headlines. It's officially August and it's feeling like July. There are the extreme heat alerts that are still in place in our interior valley communities. Temperatures could reach back up to triple digits and above average temperatures all the way through the rest of this week and into the weekend. And we're going to add a little bit more humidity. The monsoon moisture makes a return midweek and into at least Sunday. Our mountain communities, there may be another opportunity of some precipitation and perhaps even isolated showers. So we'll see how that turns out. But unfortunately, the heat is sticking with us. The downtown LA today, 91 degrees, 91 tomorrow. And as I mentioned, extreme heat warnings for the IE. Temperatures, even for our mountain communities below the 6,000 foot level, will remain in the 90s, and extreme heat warnings do also remain in effect through about Wednesday for our high deserts and low desert regions. Temperatures we're looking into this afternoon, 91 for downtown, as I mentioned, 102 for Woodland Hills, 104 for San Bernardino, Victorville keeping temperatures right around 108 degrees. And along the coast, temperatures also will be warmer than normal. You want to stay extra, be extra careful. Do not enter the water if you're not a strong swimmer. Those surf heights a little elevated, but currently the alerts that were in place, the high surf advisories have lifted. But you still want to be careful there. Now, traffic conditions. Taking a look outside, we do have an update. Overnight, right around 2:30, there was a solo vehicle crash that caught fire. That vehicle caught fire, and SIG alert has now lifted, so we're all clear. There's just some residual delays. Again, the eastbound side of the 91 into the Riverside area at Central. And this fatality investigation does continue. If your ride takes you along the westbound side of the 10 at Vermont Avenue, two vehicles collided here, possibly involving a pedestrian. Only one lane is open. You want to make sure you add a lot of time on your drive. Again, leaving downtown to get to the mid-city area. Fatality investigation here, East 91 at Euclid Street. It should be in its final clearing stages, but we'll continue to keep tabs on that. And here's a look at that 91 at Euclid. Traffic just barely squeezing by due to that fatality investigation. Still a lot of activity. Slow in both directions.
0: Busy morning there, all right.
2: Very busy morning.
0: Yes, we'll keep an eye on all that. Good Day LA continues after the break.
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2: 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I'm going to do some flat irons this week. It does a great job on chicken, including chicken breasts. I have a video on my social media at Randy Wang Radio on Instagram and Facebook. You can see me doing some sausages on there. I'm going to put up some videos of some chicken breasts later this week. Even does a great job on shrimp, on veggies. The grill heats up to 1,000 degrees in just 3 minutes, which, you know what's the side effect of that? The grill heats up so quickly, and I'm not taking 25 minutes before I actually put something on there. 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
5: Conditions are expected to remain hot and dry throughout parts of the region this week. Officials also cite strong winds, which have made containment challenging.
6: First responders, some of you are on 24, 30 hours without sleep and are working relentlessly.
5: Firefighters are urging anyone in impacted zones to listen to new warnings and prepare an emergency bag in case they need to leave in a hurry. In Los Angeles, Marianne Rafferty, Fox News.
7: Tama fire in Utah grew about 6 times in size over the weekend, and it has burned at least 36,000 acres.
8: Got hot, dry conditions all across the West, and they're saying there in the Washington area, it's like the toughest fire season in decades.
9: Oh, it really is.
7: Yeah, we certainly know something about that.
9: Yeah. It's been, unfortunately, incredibly dry, and winds are a big factor, and air quality as well. We have air quality alerts in place through the Washington area and even portions of Oregon, and those air quality concerns stick around through the noon hour as well as till 2 p.m. due to the, again, all that smoke. So if you are tuning in, we are streaming in those regions. You want to make sure you stay indoors and shut those windows and turn on the air conditioner. We've got area of high pressure that continues to sizzle Southern California, keeping us hot and keeping us mainly dry. No measurable precipitation forecasted, at least for today into tomorrow. But that could change for mountain communities. Monsoon moisture expected to make a return, and the increase of humidity sometime midweek. And it'll stick around all the way through this upcoming weekend. And speaking of our mountain areas, a heat advisory still in place through at least Wednesday in some areas below the 6,000-foot level. Low 90s. Extreme heat warnings continue for much of the Inland Empire communities, as well as extreme heat warnings in place for our deserts, both high deserts and low deserts. Breaking down the 7-day forecast for our coast, it's going to be warm and humid there, 78 degrees, and temperatures will remain mainly in the mid to upper 70s all week long. Numbers across our inland areas, 91 into Orange County and downtown LA, as well as portions of Ventura County. We've got numbers possibly the same going into tomorrow, and temperatures will range mainly in the upper 80s, so above average conditions all the way through this week. Valleys, 102 today, 102 tomorrow. Temperatures stay in the triple digit mark all the way through at least Saturday. So we've got eyes on Woodland Hills and out towards San Bernardino. Mountain areas, 88 degrees, and we'll be hovering mainly in the upper 80s with a 20% chance of a sporadic shower coming into play midweek and sticking around all the way through Sunday. High deserts at 106 today, 104, and keeping that range of 104 and 105, not a whole lot of difference from day to day for areas like Appaloosa Valley. Low deserts, Palm Springs, 114 degrees, and temperatures will lower just a tad to 112 midweek. But we're going to keep the sunshine in place and, yes, humidity. We also have traffic conditions. Take a look outside. Some improvements here. Unfortunately, this collision is going to continue to impact your drive. The westbound side of 10 at Vermont Avenue, only one lane is open, and this could be an incident that involved a pedestrian, and the backup will continue to add up. And unfortunately, this is through the downtown LA area heading westbound. And fatality investigation, eastbound 91 at Euclid Street. This is the update. Yeah, this one has cleared, and we do have a live Caltrans camera of both directions at Euclid.

0: 91. You can see it's moving along really nice at this hour. And real-time traffic, 39 minutes. I'm anticipating a lot longer in terms of your drive due to that incident along that westbound 10 from the 5 headed towards 405, northbound 110 from the 405 coming inbound, just 15 minutes. More news, weather, and traffic when we come back. Stay with us.
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13: The Marvel blockbuster opened to an estimated $927 million worldwide, making it the second biggest global opening weekend ever, ooh, trailing only Avengers Endgame. The film also posted the biggest opening weekend of 2026 and is expected to top the $1 billion mark within days. The Odyssey placed second at the box office, pulling in $51 million. Third was Toy Story 5 with $6.3 million. 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

0: All right, we made it to August. It's August the 3rd, a Monday. Thanks for being with us on Good Day LA. I'm Bob DeCastro.
1: And I'm Sandra Enda. Thanks for joining us. Amada, is it going to be another hot week ahead?
2: That will be, yes, a definite
0: hot
2: yes.
0: Month.
2: We're anticipating it to be a hot month, but it will be abnormally hot for this time of year going into the next few days as extreme heat warnings remain in place for some interior valleys and even our mountain communities and deserts as well. Temperatures, these are right now conditions. Palmdale at 80 degrees, Victorville at 72, Palm Springs checking in currently at 87 degrees, and even our beach areas from Huntington Beach to Long Beach, 70s right now. And today's high temperatures for your lunch hour, we're anticipating for the coast nearing 80s, 91 still will be very hot, and valleys in the IE, triple digit temperatures will stay in place all the way through the end of this week. Mountain areas about 88 degrees today, and high deserts and low deserts still under also extreme heat warnings. More details on the 7-day forecast coming up. Meantime, traffic conditions. We do have a brand new crash to bring to your attention. We're taking over to the Linwood area. This is going to be the eastbound stretch of the 105 at Long Beach Boulevard, a semi versus a vehicle, and it has you delayed now in both directions with speeds down about 14 miles an hour, again, through the Linwood area. Give yourself extra time. That's part of your ride. And this ongoing fatality investigation due to a couple vehicles that may have collided with the possibility with the pedestrian westbound 10 at Vermont Avenue. Only one lane is open.

0: The backup extends all the way into interior downtown, so if that's also part of your commute at this hour, give yourself a lot of extra time. It is very slow through that area. And speaking of how slow, real-time traffic shows us a ride to 48 minutes from that downtown LA area to get to Santa Monica on that westbound side of the 10 from the 5, northbound 110 from 4 or 5. Give yourself 15 minutes, and your drive, at least the westbound 60 at the 57, not too bad at this hour at 26 minutes. Send back over to you, too.
1: All right, Samana, thank you. Let's go straight to breaking news in the San Fernando Valley right now. A homicide investigation is underway after a man's body was found in a Van Nuys street.
2: Mario Ramirez is live in Van Nuys with some new information. Mario.
3: Bob Sandra, as we told you earlier, this initially came in as a stabbing call. I just got an update from LAPD homicide detectives who say a resident here along Murrieta Avenue was looking for a parking spot. They found that body, and detectives here, they've determined that victim died by gunfire. Now, just down the way here, down the street, behind those detectives there, there's a white tent covering the body right now where it's been for the last 3 hours. And we did confirm police are searching for the person or people responsible canvassing the neighborhood. LAPD homicide detectives on the scene here near Murrieta Avenue and Hart Street. So let's go to the video here showing the activity overnight where they continue collecting evidence after that deadly shooting overnight. Police say officers responded just after 2 o'clock this morning to what was initially reported as a possible stabbing, but once they arrived, investigators determined the victim had actually been shot multiple times. That victim described only as an unidentified man. He was found lying in the middle of the street here, paramedics pronouncing him dead at the scene. Investigators say a driver looking for a parking space here discovered the victim, immediately called 911. Detectives have since recovered multiple shell casings out here, confirming a shooting occurred. A toolbox also found about 50 feet from the victim, but investigators haven't determined whether it's connected to the case. And right now, detectives are going door to door collecting surveillance video from homes in the area. But that's part of the challenge, it being so early this morning. Take a listen here.

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1: Shooter holding a long rifle while reaching into a car. Witnesses say they were scared for their lives.
2: As I was running, I faced the shooter head on, and he pointed the gun at me, and I ducked behind a white car just to have some sort of coverage.
3: He popped one shot at the vehicle, and that's when I ducked down, told my two little brothers to duck down.
1: The president of In-N-Out sharing in a statement that one of the people who died was an employee, saying in part, she died while taking care of our most important asset, our customers, and her life was taken by a disgusting human who doesn't value the lives of others or his own. Officials say they will release more information as it becomes available. Max Gordon, Fox News.
4: And as you just heard, the In-N-Out opened just about a week ago on July 24th as part of the company's recent expansion to Idaho. Officials have not released the names and ages of the victims as authorities work to notify their relatives.
5: Acting U.S. Attorney General Todd Blanche formally rescinds a fund meant to compensate President Trump's political allies. After weeks of negotiations within the Senate, Blanche yesterday terminated an order establishing the nearly $2 billion anti-weaponization fund. He also refers a Justice Department order barring the IRS from pursuing any audits into past tax claim for Trump, his relatives, and his companies for any tax returns filed before May 18th. Two Senate Republicans had stalled his nomination over concerns about those two issues, but now they'll move forward with a key committee confirmation vote tomorrow.
4: Today's the first day of school for students and teachers in the San Bernardino City Unified School District. It's among the first districts in Southern California returning to the classroom from summer break. The district has 74 schools and more than 44,000 students. So we'll have a live report from Pacific High School in San Bernardino later this morning to help welcome everyone back. Wow. It's already happening. It's starting already.
6: Oh my gosh. Have you started back to school shopping yet, Sandra?
4: No, not yet. I'm still trying to enjoy summer, but it's coming to an end.
6: I know. I've got maybe another 2 weeks or so before it all begins again. Parents, we get it. And temperatures may still be hot then as well. So we're tracking, of course, the heat. It continues above average temperatures, even for the downtown LA area. We're looking for to about 91 degrees both today and tomorrow. At least the heat advisory for downtown, that has lifted, but there's still extreme heat warnings that are still in effect through the Inland Empire communities. So San Bernardino and Riverside will continue to be impacted with temperatures 90s and triple digits. Temperatures could top out to about 105 degrees. And even our mountain communities will see numbers right around the low 90s possible, even upper 80s. For the Big Bear area, extreme heat warnings for the high deserts do continue. Current temperatures, even at this hour, we've got Victorville checking in currently at 72 degrees. Right now, temperatures in Palmdale, 80s, and it's 538. Long Beach currently at 70 degrees. And looking to about 6 to 10 days out, we are anticipating temperatures to be hotter than normal across Southern California. And yes, back to school and back to the heat, so a reminder to make sure you keep hydrated with lots of water, maybe perhaps pack extra water bottles for the kids. Now, traffic conditions. 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Call jacob.com. It has been an extremely sad and busy day on the roads, and we have eyes on this issue here. A couple vehicles and a pedestrian may have been involved in this crash westbound side of 10 at Vermont Avenue, and the delays continue to build through the downtown LA area. Again, this is the westbound side of the 10. Make sure you leave home a little early to avoid, or at least to help get you

0: through this crash. Only one lane is currently open, and again, the investigation does continue. Here's a live Caltrans camera look. This is a shot of the westbound side of the 10 at San Pedro Street in the downtown LA area, and you can see here traffic jam-packed, barely moving, and again, only one lane is open at this hour. And here's a look at some other traffic hotspots.
1: 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They treated me like a king. I did not have to deal with anything. 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
10: And welcome back. You're watching Good Day LA. And if you're listening to us on 790 KABC, thanks for joining us this morning. Have a good morning drive.
11: All right. Well, happening today, new condo lending policies take effect, which could make getting a mortgage to purchase a condo more difficult. That's because the federal agencies, Fannie Mae and Freddie Mac, have instituted changes aimed at better identifying condos that have financial infrastructural issues. The goal is to reduce the risk owners would face if they bought them. While lenders already review the buildings when people apply for mortgages, they will soon be required to do a much more thorough assessment. A major airline has changed its flight cancellation and refund policy, potentially making it more restrictive for flyers. American Airlines put a new policy into effect, requiring customers to buy a ticket at least 7 days prior to departure in order to qualify for a refund if the ticket is canceled within 24 hours of purchase. The previous policy allowed those who purchased a ticket at least 2 days prior to departure. The updated policy matches refund rules already in place at Southwest, JetBlue, and United Airlines.
10: If you've traveled by air recently, you've probably noticed flights are getting expensive. All indications are that they are likely to stay that way. Wall Street analysts say airfare was up more than 26% in June compared to just a year earlier, and carriers are expecting their fuel bills to continue to rise by the billions due to the Iran war. Nonetheless, officials with the airlines say customers are continuing to book flights, even with that higher cost of flying. Hollywood is mourning the death of former soprano star Vincent Pastore. He was found dead Saturday in his New York City home at the age of 80. Brian Yanis has a story.
12: Vincent Pastore's manager confirming his death to Fox News. The 80-year-old was found in his home Saturday on New York's City Island after not being heard from in a few days. Pastore is best known for playing Salvatore Bonpensiero in the hit HBO series The Sopranos. Bonpensiero was Tony Soprano's oldest and closest friend before infamously betraying him as an FBI informant. He appeared in 30 episodes

0: episodes his breakthrough role in his 50s. Born in the Bronx in 1946, Pastore enlisted in the Navy during the Vietnam War and later attended Pace University. According to his HB Studio bio, where he taught, Pastore got his start in community theater while running discos and rock and roll bars in New Rochelle. Encouraged to pursue film by actors and brothers Matt and Kevin Dillon, regulars at his bars, Pastore often played tough guys and mobsters with roles in Goodfellas, Carlito's Way, and Witness to the Mob. Tributes from his Sopranos co-stars are pouring in. Actor Michael Imperioli writing, "It seems like I've known Vinny forever. Lots of good times, lots of laughs. Vinny was a kind-hearted brother who cared deeply about his family and friends. I will miss him always." Pastore kept working till the end. His manager reportedly said he'd been trying to reach him about a possible new job, couldn't get a hold of him on the phone, and that's what raised concerns that something might be wrong. Vincent Pastore was 80 years old. He survived by his daughter, Renee, in New York. Brian Yenis, Fox News.
1: Actress and Grammy Award-winning singer Ariana Grande plans to take a break from the stage lights and the public when her current tour ends next month.
2: That's right. A representative for the 33-year-old star tells People magazine Grande will take a step back from visibility, and the endless ongoing public scrutiny about her health and physical appearance. Besides withdrawing from public appearances, Grande also backed out of her role in a planned London musical. Her rep says Grande is looking forward to finishing her tour on a high note and then taking a much-deserved break.
1: It is back-to-school season for millions of kids across the country, and many of them will be bringing laptops and tablets into class as they start the fall semester.
2: But they'll want to stick to pack that number two pencil and that ballpoint pen, of course. Caroline Elliott explains why.
3: In today's always online world, putting pen to paper can sometimes feel like a lost art. But research shows it's an essential skill for developing young minds.
4: If you want to learn something deeply as well as quickly, you need to handwrite.
3: And the earlier, the better. Studies show kids who write out their ABCs do a better job of recognizing and understanding letters. And as a result, they develop a broader and more intricate vocabulary.
4: It's the physical act of writing that means you're doing real cognitive work for like the encoding, retention, and comprehension of new information.
3: Scientists believe the complexity of the process helps burn it into our brain. Drawing out letters helps us remember them as opposed to just hitting keystrokes on a computer or tablet.
4: The way you slant your words or you curl your Y's, loop your L's, that sense memory of physically writing it down means you're more likely to remember and recall it.
3: And while typing out notes during a lecture is almost always faster than writing them, that's not always an advantage.
4: Handwriting's speed limit is actually its superpower. It forces you to consider what's important to me. What do I need to capture? How would I phrase this or paraphrase it for me to understand later?
3: But as students get older and their studies more complex, digital advances can still provide some great perks.
4: The ability to search, to reorganize, to pair your notes with audio. You can't do any of that with paper.
3: So it's less about preferring pen over keyboard and more about knowing when to use each one. Experts say the most well-rounded students are the ones who've learned to master both. In New York, Caroline Elliott, Fox News.
1: So do they or do they not teach cursive in school anymore?
2: I think they're going back to it in some schools, but also everything
1: is. Do your kids know cursive?
2: They like to try, you know, it's novel for them. They think it's fun and pretty.
1: Do they write much?
2: No, because everything is also on keyboard.
1: Text, right.
2: Yeah, which is really frustrating because you really should know how to have good penmanship, I think.
5: Mm-hmm. Right. I mean, Jax is going to go into third grade. Mm-hmm. I don't think they are going to be teaching cursive yet, but maybe in a couple years. Mm-hmm. How's your cursive, Bob, Sandra? Is it chicken scratch?
1: Well, everybody has a unique style, right? Like you start learning the basics or whatever, and then people just kind of veer off of the line.
2: Now everything is typing anyway.
5: Right. It's a little bit of both. So Jax has been, you know, they use their Chromebooks, and he's been using his Chromebook since, I wouldn't say kindergarten.
2: Isn't that crazy?
5: So a little bit of both. So yes, they're very on top of technology. A little bit of both, though. Good morning, Sandra. Good morning, Bob. And taking a live look at the Queen Mary right now. Nice and calm. Temperatures are warm. It's a little humid. And temperatures, even in Long Beach at this hour, 70 degrees. And the beach areas, if you want to escape the heat from interior spots, and a lot of people did this past weekend, we have water temperatures really comfortable, a range of upper 60s and mid 70s and right there on the sand.

0: 74 to topping out at 78 degrees. At least the heat advisories have lifted for the beach communities. And surf heights are a little lower as well, 1 to 3 feet, perhaps pushing to 4 feet for LA, Orange County and San Diego, 1 to 3 feet. So they're fun surf, but you always have to keep an eye on the kids and check in with the lifeguard. Always a constant reminder there. Always be water safe. And temperatures for downtown LA, 91 degrees, a repeat of yesterday's highs is possible. And sunrise a little bit after 6 o'clock this morning. So it's right around the corner, and sunset just before 8 p.m. Temperature highs for your lunch hour. Look at the board here. We've got a range of 90s for the inland areas. Corona could top out about 96 degrees, but triple digits remain in effect and in place. San Bernardino 104, extreme heat warnings again in place there. Extreme heat warnings also apply to Victorville and Palmdale and Palm Springs if you're traveling there. At 114 degrees. Again, those heat alerts will remain in place. Some have been extended into Wednesday, especially for the high deserts, and perhaps Barstow and Appalachian Valley could top out about 110 degrees, and one teens again return for Palm Springs. Area of high pressure continues to be our dominating weather feature. Eventually, that area of high pressure is going to push in a little more humidity. We're looking at perhaps middle of this week and into the weekend. The monsoon moisture is back. A 20% chance that some of our mountain areas and even some of our desert communities could see a sporadic shower, and everyone's going to feel another round of muggy and sticky conditions. Temperatures, coastal communities today, 78 degrees, keeping with the sunshine all the way through the rest of this week into Sunday. Sunshine also, and temperatures still hot. Temperatures lower, maybe a couple degrees through about midweek into Saturday and Sunday, keeping things in the mid-80s for the interior areas. Valleys will keep it in the triple digits all the way through Saturday. And mountain areas, as I mentioned, will be still under a heat advisory with humidity and the increase of precipitation. Temperatures in our high deserts, 106. And, of course, Palm Springs keeping temperatures pretty hot, one teens do continue. And now traffic conditions. Take a look outside on your ride. We have this ongoing crash, unfortunately, overnight. Pedestrian-involved collision westbound side of 10 at Vermont Avenue. That investigation, again, continues. We have speeds down to barely 5 miles an hour, and only one lane is open. If this is part of your commute this morning, and it is a major thoroughfare getting from downtown to get to the west side, you want to make sure you give yourself extra time. And we're taking a live Caltrans camera look right now. The 10 West at San Pedro Street in downtown. It is a struggle barely moving through that area. So you want to make sure you plan accordingly. Bob, Sandra.
1: Tough Monday morning, Simona. Thank you. All right, let's get to the Dodgers. As they chase a historic World Series three-peat, they have landed another generational talent.
2: That's right. Before Saturday's trade deadline, the Dodgers traded for pitcher Tarek Skubal, who is a two-time Cy Young Award winner. Skubal has been the ace of the Tigers' rotation for a few years. So far this season, he's 7-5. The 29-year-old will bolster what is now arguably the best rotation in baseball, which includes Yoshinobu Yamamoto, Blake Snell, Tyler Glasnow, and Shohei Ohtani.
3: Obviously, we were of the mind to be aggressive and try to get a deal done. I mean, we were of the mind to be aggressive for one player. This deadline, unfortunately, we were able to line up.
4: Obviously, you can feel the energy, the excitement, you know, the buzz. And this was a different year in the sense that it was Skubal or nothing.
5: When you get a two-time Cy Young Award winner to be starting for you every single week, it just makes our chances of winning another World Series that much better. It's still baseball. I still got to go out there and play. We get that. But when you can acquire a guy like that, it's huge.
6: What do you see when you look at him pitcher to pitcher?
7: You know, I think he's just a guy that's always on the attack with really incredible velocity and stuff. I mean, it's left-handed alone. Like, he might be probably the number one left-hander in the league, right? So just adding that kind of guy to an already stout rotation is going to be a lot of fun to watch for sure.
2: Yeah, it'll be fun. Skubal will take the mound for the first time in Dodger blue tomorrow in a road game against the Chicago Cubs at Wrigley Field.
1: All right, go Dodgers. The Rams continue training camp at LMU. Coach Sean McVay and his staff have decided to take a cautious approach to star defensive end Myles Garrett. The reigning NFL Defensive Player of the Year will sit out again today due to a little soreness in his lower half. Despite his absence,

0: McVay is stressing there is no reason to worry as they try to get game ready for week one, which is just a little over a month away.
1: We are erring on the side of caution. There's, you know, he's had checkups, all that kind of stuff, so there's nothing to worry about. It's more about how do we keep him as fresh as possible while you guys have heard me talk about get the necessary, you know, callus, if you will, to be able to feel as good as possible so that when we do play in Australia, you know, he's ready to go and do his thing. But there's no reason for concern, and I look forward to getting him back out there with us.
0: The Rams start the preseason August the 14th against the Kansas City Chiefs.
2: All right, super exciting there. Okay, people in Kosovo have proven beyond all doubt they are capable of making quite a splash.
0: That's definitely a high dive. On Sunday, contestants took part in an annual bridge diving competition. The divers took a 72-foot leap, plunging into the cool waters below and trying to impress judges with their diving techniques. The yearly event is one of Kosovo's longest-running sporting and cultural events, attracting competitors and spectators from across the region.
2: That one guy did a belly flop, though. Ouch! Let's see. Okay. Ooh, ooh. The waters aren't that clear either.
0: Have you ever jumped off one of the high dives before? You must have.
2: But not that high.
0: Yeah, I know.
2: Okay. And I'm not getting ranked. Oh, but look at that.
0: That looked like it hurt.
2: The one guy, ouch. Big splashes there. I don't know about a perfect 10. You gotta have no splash for a perfect 10.
0: Beautiful bridge, though.
2: I know. Refreshing in the heat. All right, the 6 o'clock hour starts right after the break.
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15: Nearly a dozen Bay Area residents have been detained by immigration agents at San Francisco International Airport, according to immigration lawyers and family. Attorneys say the detentions are part of a new Trump administration deportation crackdown at the airport. The Department of Homeland Security hasn't said how many have been arrested. Federal officials say the policy stops people without legal status from flying, but critics say even Trump's first administration didn't target travelers. Officials are warning immigrants with unresolved cases to avoid airports. A former California congressman is paying his lawyer with campaign funds.
16: Eric Swalwell used about $150,000 in campaign cash for lawyer fees as potential.

0: Potential court battles loom over sexual misconduct allegations. California ethics investigators are now poring over financial statements as he reportedly used campaign funds for other things like a chauffeur and babysitters. Swalwell dropped out of the race for governor and stepped down from his position in Congress after women came forward of sexual misconduct allegations, something he denies. I'm Jason Campadonia.
1: The statewide average gas price is up by a penny. Mark Mayfield with more.
2: AAA says the average cost for a gallon of self-serve regular is now $5.66. The average price in Los Angeles County is $5.71. It's 4 cents less in Orange County. Gas is $5.64 in Ventura County, $5.62 in San Bernardino County, and $5.61 in Riverside County.
1: And today we celebrate a staple of summer that's a food anomaly. Bree Tennis with more.
3: Today is National Watermelon Day, celebrating the fruit that is also a vegetable because it grows from a flower and has seeds. There are more than 1,200 varieties, but 90% of those sold are now seedless. Produce experts say pick one that's heavy, that's water weight, and in watermelon picking, that's good. Also look for bee stings. That means it's sweet. And to the 13% who don't like watermelon, go ahead, pass it up. More for us.
1: That's the latest. I'm John Fink.
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5: Busy in Mid-City with an hour of a delay added to your drive. 10 westbound after Vermont Avenue. Only your far left lane is open following that crash. Emergency crews are on the scene, but it remains busy from Alameda Street. Taking a look into South LA, we have a stalled bus on your center divider, 110 northbound before Vernon Avenue. And in downtown LA, injury wreck, right shoulder, 110 southbound at the 10.
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4: 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I'm Tiffany Meyer.
5: Hey, what are you watching?
6: Wow, it's amazing. It's called NTD Evening News.
5: What?
6: NTD

0: of an agreement.
1: Which includes no details of who's meeting with who. There are no details out there. Is it Jared and whoever and Marco, or are we meeting in Oman? No, there are no details. And the Iranians say there are no talks. Which so far, usually when they've said that, it's because there aren't. I don't even know what to say about that situation, but we'll get into it later. We got headlines on the way. Got mailbag. Oh, it's going to be a good day. Stay here.
2: Armstrong and Getty.
0: Hey, did you hear that? I want you to listen carefully. That's my phone. No spam calls. No spam texts. Love the silence. How about your phone? Probably not so quiet, and there's a reason. Data brokers are selling your personal information like it's on clearance.
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5: So we didn't have Heather Myers for several days because of her medical problem, but I have been told we have the go-ahead for a full conversation later in the show. Heather, where you will explain to us what it was like to have kidney stone procedure or surgery or whatever the heck it was when you got your kidney stone removed. Is that right?
6: Whatever the heck I just went through, yes. And thank you for your patience. I am back and feeling better than ever. I'm back from the dead.
5: Yeah, we want to hear about
7: that. What kind of monsters would we be if we would... No, come back to work. I don't care what pain you're in. Please. Patience, we're concerned about you. Glad you're feeling better.
5: I'm glad you're going to tell us about it because I'm sure everybody, you know, could happen to anybody and we all wonder what it's like. So we will get that news later from you.
7: Or maybe you don't want to know.
5: Yeah, maybe
7: anyway,
5: that's true.
7: Let's figure out who's reporting what. It's the lead story with the terrific, the wonderful, the recently returned Heather Myers. Heather.
6: The kidney stone free Heather Myers. Yes. All right. Thanks, guys. Yeah, we'll get into the gory details a little bit later, but let's get you caught up on what's going on in the news. And we'll start with this story from Al Jazeera. The headline reads, Trump says new Iran negotiations starting. But NBC News says Iran denies Trump claim that new talks will start today after he called off attacks. And from the Associated Press, Trump frequently announces he's stopping strikes in Iran, but they keep happening.
5: Right. I don't know what to do with any of this. To be fair, Triangston Fox was reporting this morning that there have been times where the Iranians said, no, we're not negotiating. And it has turned out, yes, they are behind the scenes. They have to tell their domestic audience they're not, you know, negotiating with the evil Satan that is the United States. But there's also been plenty of times where Trump says there's negotiations. And I think it's turned out there weren't any.
7: And if I'm in a barroom scrape with a guy and I just keep punching him and every time he cocks his fist to punch me back, I say, we should negotiate. And that works 8 times in a row. He's a sucker.
6: All right, from Fox News, the story made headlines all weekend long. Two armed bystanders distracted the gunman in fatal in-and-out shooting in Idaho.
7: Yeah, we'll be talking about that a little more. Just
5: definitely.
7: Absolutely horrifying.
5: And those of you who love a nobody stops a bad guy with a gun like a good guy with gun stories, that's one.
6: From NBC, Spain overwhelmed as thousands remain after migrant border rush.
5: Oh, and the voting over the weekend, 18, 22, I forget how many countries that are basically going to put up walls. Oh, my God. Evil, evil barriers of some sort against illegal immigration. Oh, only Trump would do that.
8: Build bridges, not walls.
6: From the LA Times, billionaire taxes endorsed by California Democrats deepening party divisions over Prop 40.
5: Wow. And it's going to pass, right? And didn't the polling show that?
7: Got the official party endorsement over the weekend. Wow.
6: Sure did.
5: Even with Gavin against it.
7: Yep.
6: New York Times is reporting that Spokane wildfires have destroyed hundreds of buildings. Thousands are still under evacuation orders. Yeah, that's a story that we're going to continue to follow. Also from Fox, this one I'm also covering for Newsmax today. CNN's Dana Bash spars with RFK Jr. over vaccine efficacy, demands he look into the camera and push the measles vaccine.
5: Okay, that's interesting that part got coverage and about the part I enjoyed where she is telling him, you went on here saying this stuff about Dr. Fauci for years, and it turns out in his own diaries he was saying the opposite. Doesn't that bother you?
6: Boy, that interview went on for 21 minutes.
5: Did it,
6: and
5: really?
6: I have never seen something so in a long time quite that heated. Yeah,
5: it was definitely full on. They don't like each other.
6: Oh, yeah. And neither one was backing down. From NBC News, Brittany Griner files for divorce from her wife.
5: I'm sorry to hear that.
7: Her wife? Wait, what?
5: Don't sneak pot into Russia.
7: Women marrying women?
6: From News Nation, the happiest city in America is not where you would expect. Turns out, it is Fremont, California. Number one.
5: Okay, can't wait to look at the criteria. That's always the fun part.
7: I rolled through Fremont. Didn't look that happy to me.
6: No one's smiling on the sidewalks in Fremont. From Babylon Bee, Spaniards horrified to see their country turning into Minnesota.
5: Yeah. Yeah, the number of European countries that are now going to put up some sort of barriers, which, you know, when we had that conversation, the United States was seen as just some sort of evil thing to do. Yeah, it's because at some point you got to defend your borders.
7: Look, you can mutter it quickly, but say it. You guys were right all along. Progressives, you got to say it.
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13: Two sets of human remains were found in Monterey County. The remains were found in two separate locations on Saturday. Sheriff's deputies were called to a location near Moss Landing in North Monterey County. Said remains found there were determined to be those of an infant who was deceased. About an hour later, a second set of remains was found by a county employee in Salinas. An investigation is underway into a six-alarm fire that ripped through a building in Foster City. Flames broke out inside a condo complex on Sea Spray Lane Sunday afternoon and quickly spread. All residents were evacuated from the complex, but some had to be rescued from the windows of their units to escape the flames. And California lawmakers are advancing a bill aimed at giving homeowners more time to keep their insurance coverage. Senate Bill 1301 would require insurance companies to provide 180 days notice before refusing to renew a policy, up from the current 75-day requirement. That's the latest. I'm John Fink.
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15: Unfortunately, the same story continues in Mid-City. A crash has only your left lane open. 10 westbound after Vermont Avenue. 44-minute delay. It was an hour earlier, so that is improving, but it's going to be jam-packed from the 60 until further notice. In East LA, CHP is still holding all lanes. 60 eastbound at Downey Road to clear a wreck. And in Long Beach, two left lanes blocked. 710 northbound at Willow Street until further notice.
16: I love my Solaire infrared grill. I've had it for over a year now, and I use it every single week. And it does the greatest job on steaks. I'm going to do some flat irons this week. It does a great job on chicken, including chicken breasts. I have a video on my social media at Randy Wang Radio on Instagram and Facebook. You can see me doing some sausages on there. I'm going to put up some videos of some chicken breasts later this week. Even does a great job on shrimp, on veggies. The grill heats up to 1,000 degrees in just 3 minutes, which, you know what's the side effect of that? The grill heats up so quickly, and I'm not taking 25 minutes before I actually put something on there. My propane tank is lasting way longer than I thought it would. Big fan of this thing. You should find out if the Solaire makes sense for you. Learn about the technology. See what Rhett

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6: Where things get super exciting after tomorrow and a couple of more communists or Islamo-fascists win races in the Democratic Party. How are the heavyweights going to respond to that? Is Chuck Schumer going to be able to keep his mouth shut, or Barack Obama or the media or whoever else? What are they going to say about these? A Senate candidate, a governor candidate. Are they just going to ignore it or what? We can talk more about that later.
7: I have an idea. I think I know, but we'll discuss it later. As Jack said, here's your freedom-loving quote of the day, continuing on our on-and-off series on Iran. This is from Zippy Livni, who's a commentator on the Middle East. Hamas does not represent the national aspirations of the Palestinians. It represents extreme Islamic ideas, which they share with Iran, Hezbollah, and Syria. That was back when Assad ran Syria, I think. I wonder when that was dated, because Syria's changed a great deal. A former Islamist now in charge? Interesting question. Mailbag.
6: Woot woot.
7: Drop us a note, mailbag at armstrongandgetty.com. Dave from South Carolina writes, "Yes, Jack, Trump can call it off, and he did. Did you ever stop to think that he might have a little more info about the situation than you two chuckleheads? And is there something wrong with not going to war, really? And I say this with the utmost affection for the two chuckleheads."
6: No, I agree. And a lot of Trump's critics who would say, you know, he won't listen to allies and he's going to start World War III should be happy that he didn't pull off the biggest military operation since World War II, he said. And he's listening to allies. He called it off because MBS in Saudi Arabia said, hey, please don't do that. But the part is the crying wolf. You got to stop crying wolf.
7: Dave, the counterpoint would be he started a bar fight thinking the other guy would back down. And when the other guy didn't back down, now he's left a situation that's much significantly worse in a lot of ways than it was before and has no idea what to do with it. Do about it, rather.
6: I am a chucklehead, though.
7: Clearly. Some folks today is Henry's topic. I was listening to Jerry Clowers, a popular country comedian from the 70s. Jack, did you know Jerry Clowers act?
6: Oh, when I was a little kid, he was on Hee Haw. Yeah.
7: Yeah. I was going to say the name's vaguely familiar, but I was more of a city boy. Anyway, he said some folks today are educated beyond their intelligence. I thought that explains today's socialists pretty well. Educated beyond their intelligence.
6: That's an actual thing.
7: That's an interesting concept.
6: Yeah, but it clearly is true. It's a thing.
7: Yeah. Oh, yeah. Yeah, absolutely. I mean, once you surpass somebody's level of intelligence or sophistication, skepticism, maybe, what would you call it? Because it could be somebody with a fourth grade education who's very, very street smart. Once you surpass the level of somebody's skepticism or intelligence, education just becomes indoctrination. You're not introducing ideas to them. You're just imprinting ideas upon them.
6: And what is common sense? Has that ever been, like, analytically nailed down as a part of intelligence? I don't think it's one of the, like, they talk about emotional intelligence and, you know, all kinds of different things.
7: Musical, mathematical.
6: I've never heard common sense, but that's got to be something.
7: I'll bet there are scholarly papers and or, you know, thought-provoking books on the topic. But no, you'd think at this point in our lives, we would have heard a good, solid sentence or two definition of common sense.
6: Like the sort of person would say, you can't close prisons, not have jails. That's nuts.
7: Right. Since the dawn of man. You offer your own. Make your subject line common sense in all caps. If that helped me see it quickly. Offer your simple definition of common sense. And we will reconvene, perhaps tomorrow at roughly this time, and share those with each other. I think that'd be cool. Again, the email address is mailbag@armstrongandgetty.com. Here's a great point from Alan from Rosetown. If Mayor Mamdani is going to open up government grocery stores, think about this. And I've been thinking about this a great deal, inspired by another learned commentator I heard. If eggs cost a bodega owner 95 cents... so the private store owner can sell them for a dollar. Why not buy them wholesale at the government store that's selling them, as Mamdani claims, at 30% less than the private owner? So the bodegas just buy them at 70 cents and sell them at 75 cents. Government store will have their shelves emptied by egg sellers. You're exactly right, Alan. It hadn't occurred to me, and I'm a bit ashamed of this, having studied this for a long time. There will be hoarding and reselling because the government proposes to artificially subsidize to fix the price by artificially subsidizing it. And whenever you distort a market by doing something like that, maybe it's price ceilings, maybe it's price floors, you cause people to adjust their sales in a significant way.
6: Well, and distort. So, yeah. 30% less? That is distort.
7: Well, right. Oh, my God, yeah. And so whether it's bodega owners or just, I'm going to go in there and buy every single ham at 30%, you know, below market
6: value. And sell
7: value.
6: Them in the parking lot.
7: Exactly. I'm going to corner the ham market and then sell them at a modest profit in the parking lot. Why wouldn't I?
6: Honey, this is only $400. Why didn't we make more? I ate half the ham.
7: I cornered the market and I ate the market. Right. And because the price is being fixed, the free market would immediately react to that, and the price would adjust. But because you're fixing the market, artificially changing the price through government action, the market can't adjust. So what that store will become is a wholesaler for entrepreneurs, period.
6: Yeah, it'll be
7: it's
6: like
7: utterly fanciful.
6: It'll be like when there was a run on toilet paper during COVID at the Costco. Just they'll be, you know, selling them other places, everything.
7: Right.
6: Get your ham.
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14: A fast-moving wildfire is exploding in California's wine country. Lisa Taylor has more.
15: CAL FIRE says the Feliz Fire broke out in Mendocino County, north of San Francisco, Saturday afternoon and blew up from 40 acres to over 500 in less than 3 hours. Officials say the wildfire is racing through dry vegetation at a dangerous rate, and at last check had grown to over 840 acres and was still only 5% contained. An evacuation order has been issued in the town of Hopland, and a portion of U.S. Highway 101 has been closed due to the wildfire.
14: Power outages at SeaWorld San Diego caused disruptions for guests.
16: The power went out for a second straight day Saturday at the popular marine and amusement park.
17: I just felt so bad. It's so disappointing.
16: Jenny Harris drove from Northern California to bring her granddaughter to SeaWorld, but found rides and attractions closed for a second straight day thanks to the power interruptions. A concert by Jordan Sparks was also canceled. Some guests said even bathrooms were unavailable.
17: It's very disappointing. I think it was more disappointing for me than for her.
16: Park officials said power was restored late Saturday. SeaWorld hasn't said what caused the outages. Harris ended up taking her granddaughter to the beach instead. I'm Rich Cassone.
14: The global memory chip shortage is catching up to Apple. Bloomberg says the MacBook Air is now in short supply. For now, the company is scrambling to find more chips as it tells consumers that the MacBook Air is no guarantee. And California lawmakers want to help homeowners keep their insurance. Dina Kodiak explains.
18: A new bill would require insurance companies to give 6 months' notice before dropping someone. Senate Bill 1301 would increase the notice period for non-renewals from 75 to 180 days. It would also require insurers to give clear reasons for dropping coverage and give the homeowner 90 days to fix any issues. Right now, consumers typically get vague non-renewal notices with no clear path to remediation.
14: That's the latest. I'm John Fink.
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23: Still looking pretty unfortunate in Mid-City. 10 westbound after Vermont Avenue crash. Only the left lane is open. You will want to give yourself a head start or at least take an alternate route where you can. Looks like that is an hour and 12-minute delay. Heavy from the 5. And moving into the City of Industry, we still have eyes on that 3-vehicle wreck. Carpool and left lanes taken up there. 605 southbound before the 10.
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5: A better life with Dr. Sanjay Gupta.
6: As a parent, when you send your kid off to school in the morning, you know that they're going to be learning, they're going to be spending time with their friends. But new study out of UCSF found adolescents are spending an average of 70 minutes of their school day on their phones. Now, some kids will say they need their phones to help with schoolwork, but this study found that they were spending the vast majority of their screen time on TikTok, Instagram, and Snapchat. Not really apps that you're going to be turning to for homework help. Now, the study's lead author said, don't blame kids for using their phones at school. Teach them how to resist them. Focus on what they'd get by putting them aside rather than what you're taking away. Explain how phones could hurt their academic performance, and also remind them of this. Nothing takes the place of real face-to-face friendships. I'm Dr. Sanjay Gupta, helping you live a better life.
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6: Investigators are trying to determine how a man's body ended up on the roof of a building at Fresno High School. The Fresno County Sheriff's Office identified him as 30-year-old Daniel Ramirez and says there are no signs of foul play. Investigators believe his body had been on the roof for several days or possibly weeks before it was discovered Friday near the school's library. Los Angeles Mayor Karen Bass is far ahead of Councilmember Nithya Raman in campaign fundraising. A local election finance tracker shows Bass has drawn in nearly $4 million in campaign fundraising, while Raman has pulled in just over $1 million. The latest numbers are part of the first fundraising campaign since the primary election. And California's strict groundwater rules are making life harder and more expensive for many small farmers. A new report finds that complicated fees and rules and rising costs could force the smallest farmers out, allowing big companies to buy up more land. That's the latest. I'm John Fink.
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9: City of Industry, finally good news there. That crash is cleared off at the 605 southbound before the 10. It remains busy from Live Oak Road, but that is improving. In Woodland Hills, we have a new crash, left lane blocked, 101 northbound at Canoga Avenue. It's also looking pretty crazy in East LA, two right lanes shut down, 60 eastbound from Downey Road to the 710, 10 minutes delay as we speak, heavy from the 5.
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15: Last month, two Democratic congressmen released an open pledge they wanted their fellow Democratic members to sign. It said, "We are capitalist, not socialist. We want safety, not lawlessness. We are proud, not ashamed of America." These should not be hard words for a congressional Democrat to sign on to. You know how many did? Eight. Eight out of 212. guys, really, there's got to be an

0: out.
1: And she, a partial. And so did she probably know that too? Like
0: Savannah?
1: They told her?
0: Oh yeah.
1: Okay.
0: Yeah.
1: So she knew.
0: Sure
1: they
0: did.
1: Oh boy,
0: that's
1: rough.
0: Why they took it so seriously. Yeah. And then the second note, which came just before the tearful. You may picture it. I think they were on the gray couch, Savannah and her two siblings. Crying about, please return her to us, do the right thing. They had received the second note, which said in part, we did not fully grasp the seriousness of her physical condition. We never intended to hurt her. That was not our intention. She perished shortly after she was taken. We believe it was heart related. She is buried in nature now.
1: Oh my God. I hadn't heard this.
0: Yeah. Yeah. It just came out, I guess.
1: Wow.
0: And the other aspect of the case.
1: Of course, that could be a ruse, could just be one person, but.
0: Yeah, exactly. I wouldn't take that too seriously, but I noticed the same thing. And the only other thing was the Wall Street Journal goes into rather brutal detail about how the investigation could have been run better. And it certainly looks like the Pima County Sheriff's Department absolutely botched it. The guy in charge had been disciplined for not securing crime scenes, and the crime scene wasn't secured. And this phrase just astonished me. They failed to take the blood droplets on the front patio seriously. They assumed it was part of a separate incident.
1: What?
0: I know.
1: What?
0: I know.
1: Wow.
0: I know.
1: That's malpractice.
0: Yeah. It's horrific malpractice, yeah. Anyway. Much more to come. If you don't get next hour, you can't hang around. Grab it via podcast. You ought to subscribe to Armstrong and Getty On Demand. It downloads automatically.
2: Armstrong and Getty.
0: It's shocking. 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
5: Federal authorities intercepted a suspected migrant smuggling boat in Los Angeles County. Sharon Reardon reports.
6: The ship carrying 21 illegal immigrants was located Wednesday by a Coast Guard Los Angeles Long Beach boat crew near San Clemente Island. They were tipped off by a Good Samaritan with knowledge about who may be on board. The U.S. Coast Guard says a 56-year-old man was found unresponsive. He was airlifted and later died at a Los Angeles hospital. The other 20 people on the vessel were detained and turned over to the U.S. Border Patrol for processing.
5: A Hollywood film financier is accused of defrauding investors of more than $100 million. Mark Mayfield has the story.
7: Beverly Hills-based producer Jason Cloth appeared in a federal courtroom in Los Angeles after he was indicted by a grand jury in Chicago on 7 counts of wire fraud. Prosecutors say Cloth operated Canadian-based Creative Wealth Media Finance Corporation. They allege that he fraudulently obtained more than $100 million from Illinois investors between 2019 and 2026. That was supposedly for film, entertainment, and gaming projects. But Cloth is accused of operating a Ponzi scheme by using money from the new investors to repay older investors. His producer credits include Joker and Ghostbusters Afterlife.
5: And Javier Becerra supporters now know how the candidate is going to vote in November.
8: Becerra posted on social media that he'll be voting no on two
2: major ballot initiatives in November. He says he'll be voting no on the billionaires tax and the Voter ID Act. Becerra went on to say that he's voting yes on several measures, including Prop 1, the Veterans Affordable Housing Bond Act, Prop 2, the Budget Stabilization Account Cap Increase, Prop 3, the Children's Education and Healthcare Protection Act, and Prop 37, Second Mortgage Home Buyer Bond Initiative. I'm Jason Campadonia.
5: That's the latest. I'm John Fink. This

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3: As we take a look into Woodland Hills, it is still causing a 30-minute delay. Crash in your right lane, 101 northbound at Canoga Avenue and heavy from Balboa Boulevard. As we move into East LA, an earlier solo crash and fire has your two right lanes shut down. 60 eastbound from Downey Road to the 710, it'll be heavy from the 5. And as we move into West LA, there's a large object in your center lane, 10 westbound before you hit the 405.
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4: 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I am a big fan of my Solaire infrared grill. 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

0: locals, localities from enacting income taxes in the future. Here's the description on the ballot. This measure would decrease funding for public K through 12 education, higher education, including universities and community colleges, and human services, primarily health care. That's what this measure is. And as this editorial points out from Washington, the income tax hike doesn't even take place until 2028. Preempting it and future increases can't decrease funding. The funding doesn't exist. It's never been collected. So it decreases imaginary future funding. Then there's Colorado, where Democratic lawmakers have in recent years enacted new taxes disguised as fees. There's a fee on retail delivery charges, a fee on rental cars, not a tax, a fee, because there's a constitutional requirement that voters approve new taxes in Colorado. And so the state Supreme Court this spring blocked the initiative on the dubious rationale. Oh, the initiative was going to narrowly define fees and differentiate them from taxes and require voter approval.
1: How does that ever fly?
0: Yeah, I know. So the Supreme Court, which all of the justices were appointed by Democrats, said the initiative would create an unfair conundrum for voters and potential for corruption. The initiative presents a danger of log rolling because it may attract a yes vote from voters who support statewide voter approval of fees, but it would not support blah, blah, blah. It goes on and on. So they're trying to queer it off the ballot.
1: How many people can't make their head wrap around a fee and a tax are the same thing?
0: Yeah, I know. I know. Then you got Gavin Newsom in California, but I wanted to get to this. The California Democratic Party has endorsed the billionaire 5% wealth tax, even though Gavi and Nancy Pelosi are against them. And everybody knows it would cause a drop in taxes collected within a year or two. It's amazing.
1: Envy of the wealthy.
0: Yep.
1: It's a powerful force. We got something good coming up. Trust us.
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6: Los Angeles County lifeguards made nearly 2,000 rescues over the weekend. Southern California heat drew thousands of people to the beach, and a storm off the coast of the Baja Peninsula kept the waves big. The warm water that was pushed up from a hurricane hundreds of miles to the south also lured lots of people into the powerful surf. A new study says the chances of the big one in California are possibly greater than previously thought. A simulation by a Caltech seismologist modeled a magnitude 7.8 rupture along the San Andreas Fault, creating nearly 2 minutes of shaking. The simulation projects hundreds of deaths and billions of dollars in damage if such an earthquake happened. The new study found that stress levels along parts of Southern California's fault system may be higher than previously understood. And a rattlesnake is now out of a family's yard in Calabasas after it was discovered among children's toys. The kids were not home at the time and no one was injured. Los Angeles County firefighters responded to the home over the weekend. That's the latest. I'm John Fink.
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9: In Boyle Heights, don't forget to take an alternate route as the 60 eastbound on-ramp from Lorena Street is shut down due to a wreck until further notice. Moving into Woodland Hills, finally some good news there. That wreck is cleared, 101 northbound at Canoga Avenue. We're still seeing about 20 minutes added to your drive, but that should be improving. And as we move into East LA, two right lanes blocked by a wreck, 60 eastbound from Downey Road to the 710.
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0: right outside my door, like changing outfit after outfit, doing professional photo shoots. I'm spraying them with a hose. And here's your punchline. I actually went to Claude and asked, is spraying someone with a garden hose a crime in most states? If so, what is the charge? And the long and short of it is, as long as I don't like put it on the blast setting stream or whatever it is, if I just like get them wet and it doesn't physically hurt them, misdemeanor at worst.
1: We've all learned something today. So if you're going to blast somebody with a garden hose, you got to switch it over to the soak setting.
0: Right.
1: As opposed to like you're trying to, you know, wash paint off of your sidewalks.
0: Soak, spray, mist, they'll all do. Just don't take out a knife.
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12: Nearly a dozen Bay Area residents have been detained by immigration agents at San Francisco International Airport, according to immigration lawyers and family. Attorneys say the detentions are part of a new Trump administration deportation crackdown at the airport. The Department of Homeland Security hasn't said how many have been arrested. Federal officials say the policy stops people without legal status from flying, but critics say even Trump's first administration didn't target travelers. Officials are warning immigrants with unresolved cases to avoid airports. A former California congressman is paying his lawyer with campaign funds.
13: Eric Swalwell used about $150,000 in campaign cash for lawyer fees as potential court battles loom over sexual misconduct allegations. California ethics investigators are now poring over financial statements as he reportedly used campaign funds for other things like a chauffeur and babysitters. Swalwell dropped out of the race for governor and stepped down from his position in Congress after women came forward of sexual misconduct allegations, something he denies. I'm Jason Campadonia.
12: The statewide average gas price is up by a penny. Mark Mayfield with more.
14: AAA says the average cost for a gallon of self-serve regular is now $5.66. The average price in Los Angeles County is $5.71. It's 4 cents less in Orange County. Gas is $5.64 in Ventura County, $5.62 in San Bernardino County, and $5.61 in Riverside County.
12: And today we celebrate a staple of summer that's a food anomaly. Bree Tennis with more.
15: Today is National Watermelon Day, celebrating the fruit that is also a vegetable because it grows from a flower and has seeds. There are more than 1,200 varieties, but 90% of those sold are now seedless. Produce experts say pick one that's heavy, that's water weight, and in watermelon picking, that's good. Also look for bee stings. That means it's sweet. And to the 13% who don't like watermelon, go ahead, pass it up. More for us.
12: That's the latest. I'm John Fink.
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21: East LA, it is still looking pretty bad out there. Two right lanes closed due to a wreck, 60 eastbound before Downey Road. It is currently slow from the 5. It's also shut down on the Lorena on-ramp. It's estimated to clear in about 30 minutes, but for now, it's still going to be busy for

0: for a while. And as we move into Santa Ana, good news there, that crash is cleared. All lanes have reopened on that 55 southbound past 17th Street.
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2: With what he said, look, you can think what you want about the guy, but the guy reads the material. That's what he does. So he knows his stuff. And he absolutely exposed the fake news media, Dana Bash and CNN, for what they are, which is fraudulent, and how they misguided us during the whole COVID debacle that we went through. And it's going to be evident. I can't wait to share this with you. And then I'm going to wrap it up with Antonin Scalia. What? Antonin Scalia? Yeah, trust me. It's all going to tie in, and it all has to do with this rise in socialism. But first, what I want to get into is the breaking news over the weekend. President Trump had planned a big attack on Iran. Apparently, he held it off. He consulted with Israel, Saudi Arabia. Saudi Arabia wanted them to hold off and not do the attack this weekend. So President Trump didn't do that. Obviously, he doesn't want to make a deal. He does want to make a deal. I'm sorry. He doesn't want to kill people. That's really what it gets down to. And that's it. He addressed this on Air Force One over the weekend.
3: Take many, many years to ever build it back. If it could, I don't think it would be even buildable back. So we had an attack that would be the biggest attack since World War II, and it would have been disastrous for them. And they didn't want us to do it. And frankly, Saudi Arabia didn't want it either. They thought that a deal is imminent. And the deal is imminent, having to do with the Hormuz Strait and also ultimately the denuclearization of Iran. So when I hear that, I say, well, do we want to go and be the Soviet? Now, there's a group of people that would like me to just do it. And there's another group of people that does not want me to do it. No, we'll just see how it is. We're ready to go anytime we want. Would I rather make a deal? I'm not looking to kill people. Because people die, a lot of people die, and we don't want that. So they asked us, Iran specifically, but the other three said we really... I asked Saudi Arabia, the king. I said, the crown prince. I said, what would you rather do? Would you rather have us do this or not? And they said, we would much prefer a deal as opposed to an attack. Because you don't know where these attacks lead. I mean, will they be flooded with people pouring into their country and disaster? A lot of bad things can happen.
2: See, that's part of the consideration a lot of people don't take into account is if you were to have this massive bombing, you're going to create a refugee crisis. So you have a lot of Iranians who don't want to be a part of this. They're going to lose their access to electricity. If they don't have power, it's going to be hard for them to eat. It's going to be hard for supply chains to be kept up. So people are going to actually be in danger of dying from other things. And it's the people that we don't want to harm. And what are they going to do? They're going to flood into the surrounding countries, and those surrounding countries don't want to have a refugee crisis. It's so much more complicated than just we have to bomb them to bring them to the table. There are many other considerations we have to take into account. I think that's what the president's doing. He's wise in doing this. Do we all want it wrapped up now? Yes. Do we want it wrapped up tomorrow? Yes, absolutely. Did this need to be done? Yes, I believe so. For 47 years, we have been dealing with the Iran problem. I remember it. I don't know if you even remember the TV show Nightline with Ted Koppel. Nightline was developed because of the Iran hostage crisis when they took over our embassy in 1979 and the Ayatollah was installed as the supreme leader. We had hostages there for 444 days, only to be released when President Reagan won election.

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1: I read this interesting story the other day, which was written by a colleague of mine, about why so-called, quote, admin nights are the new book club for busy adults. Now, I learned this is a term coined by journalist Chris Collin, who wrote about this life hack in the Wall Street Journal. An admin night is when people come together for a night, a fun night, while holding one another accountable to an assignment. The ones usually considered back burner tasks, the ones that you've been putting off. The person you choose to do an admin night with matters a lot because that's your accountability partner. That's what one person told us. People love the social aspect because it can bring these boring tasks to light, make them feel more fun, and where you go matters as well. You need to have enough space and hopefully not too many distractions. And again, don't forget to leave some time for fun. I'm Dr. Sanjay Gupta, helping you live a better life.
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1: Two sets of human remains were found in Monterey County. The remains were found in two separate locations on Saturday. Sheriff's deputies were called to a location near Moss Landing in North Monterey County. Said remains found there were determined to be those of an infant who was deceased. About an hour later, a second set of remains was found by a county employee in Salinas. An investigation is underway into a six-alarm fire that ripped through a building in Foster City. Flames broke out inside a condo complex on Sea Spray Lane Sunday afternoon and quickly spread. All residents were evacuated from the complex, but some had to be rescued from the windows of their units to escape the flames. And California lawmakers are advancing a bill aimed at giving homeowners more time to keep their insurance coverage. Senate Bill 1301 would require insurance companies to provide 180 days notice before refusing to renew a policy, up from the current 75-day requirement. That's the latest. I'm John Fink.
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4: Still a little bit crazy this morning in Sherman Oaks due to some police activity. Sepulveda Boulevard southbound from the 101 and Ventura Boulevard, that is closed until further notice. And as we move back into East LA, unfortunately, still looking crazy. Two right lanes closed, 60 eastbound before Downey Road due to a wreck. It's still from the 5 and nearby stalled semi in your right lane. Bumper to bumper, 5 southbound before the 710.
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11: If you're looking to get stronger, you don't necessarily need a bunch of heavy weights to do that, at least not to start. 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Strength and conditioning specialist Dana Santis told us, with body weight training, you create progressive overload by changing joint angles, adding instability, or choosing more challenging variations of the same exercise. Two other factors driving progressive overload are time under tension and muscular fatigue. That means the amount of time your muscles are engaged during a movement, the slower the movement, the harder it will be until you reach the point where you can't do another rep with good form. 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Also, remember this, pay attention to your breath. So important. Breathe out when you exert force. I'm Dr. Sanjay Gupta, helping you live a better life.

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2: Kay proceeds to take a scalpel to all of her arguments. This first one right here is about the coming pandemic. They're already softening you.

0: of kids from this activity to that. It's true, by and large, women do more of this than men, but doesn't have to be that way. And if you and your spouse can level that playing field, it's going to make both of you and your kids happier. Psychologist Yelena Kecmanovic says this might be how you get there. As hard as it might be at first, try to think of your partner like a teammate, not an adversary. Learn how to do some of the chores your partner does to get a better understanding of how much effort something takes. And finally, take the time to acknowledge what the other person is doing, and every now and then, even express your appreciation. That'll go a long way. I'm Dr. Sanjay Gupta, helping you live a better life.
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2: 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Just play the game one way. You hit a ball in the gap, run. 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
10: A fast-moving wildfire is exploding in California's wine country. Lisa Taylor has more.
11: CAL FIRE says the Feliz Fire broke out in Mendocino County north of San Francisco Saturday afternoon and blew up from 40 acres to over 500 in less than 3 hours. Officials say the wildfire is racing through dry vegetation at a dangerous rate and at last check had grown to over 840 acres and was still only 5% contained. An evacuation order has been issued in the town of Hopland, and a portion of U.S. Highway 101 has been closed due to the wildfire.
10: Power outages at SeaWorld San Diego caused disruptions for guests.
12: The power went out for a second straight day Saturday at the popular marine and amusement park.
13: I just felt so bad. It's so disappointing.
12: Jenny Harris drove from Northern California to bring her granddaughter to SeaWorld, but found rides and attractions closed for a second straight day thanks to the power interruptions. A concert by Jordan Sparks was also canceled. Some guests said even bathrooms were unavailable.
13: It's very disappointing. I think it was more disappointing for me than for her.
12: Park officials said power was restored late Saturday. SeaWorld hasn't said what caused the outages. Harris ended up taking her granddaughter to the beach instead. I'm Rich Cassone.
10: The global memory chip shortage is catching up to Apple. Bloomberg says the MacBook Air is now in short supply. For now, the company is scrambling to find more chips as it tells consumers that the MacBook Air is no guarantee. And California lawmakers want to help homeowners keep their insurance. Dina Kodiak explains.
14: A new bill would require insurance companies to give 6 months' notice before dropping someone. Senate Bill 1301 would increase the notice period for non-renewals from 75 to 180 days. It would also require insurers to give clear reasons for dropping coverage and give the homeowner 90 days to fix any issues. Right now, consumers typically get vague non-renewal notices with no clear path to remediation.
10: That's the latest. I'm John Fink.
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1: North Hollywood looking a tad bit crazy out there as there is a stall in the center lane. 170 southbound at Riverside Drive and heavy from Magnolia Boulevard. As we take a look back into East LA, it is still delayed there as well. 60 eastbound before Downey Road, two right lanes closed from an earlier crash. And nearby, we still have eyes on that stalled semi in lanes, especially your right lane. That is currently blocked, 5 southbound before the 710.
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13: We've all been there, in a boring meeting, a long lecture, struggling to stay awake. 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Aside from the obvious, making sure you're getting enough sleep, there are a couple quick pick-me-ups that experts recommend before you take your seat. 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Of course, you could also make a point to engage in the meeting. You're not likely to fall asleep while you're actually talking. 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
2: Investigators are trying to determine how a man's body ended up on the roof of a building at Fresno High School. The Fresno County Sheriff's Office identified him as 30-year-old Daniel Ramirez and says there are no signs of foul play. Investigators believe his body had been on the roof for several days or possibly weeks before it was discovered Friday near the school's library. Los Angeles Mayor Karen Bass is far ahead of Councilmember Nithya Raman in campaign fundraising. A local election finance tracker shows Bass has drawn in nearly $4 million in campaign fundraising, while Raman has pulled in just over $1 million. The latest numbers are part of the first fundraising campaign since the primary election. And California's strict groundwater rules are making life harder and more expensive for many small farmers. A new report finds that complicated fees and rules and rising costs could force the smallest farmers out, allowing big companies to buy up more land. That's the latest. I'm John Fink.
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5: We've got a stuck big rig in the Sepulveda Pass. It's going to be the 405 southbound right there at Getty Center, just a little bit before Getty Center Drive. The right lane's blocked there with that big rig, so watch out for that. Also, East LA, we have a stalled semi still blocking the right lane, 5 freeway southbound before the 710. Traffic slow back from the 101 in the East LA interchange, and a crash in Gardena, or a stall actually, 110 freeway southbound before the 91.
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0: that's exactly where it was going. So Jordan was right. It's okay for people to be locked out of their church, but no, they should go out and protest with no masks on in the streets and gathering together. It's a horrible, horrible time and a horrible person. Coming up next, I want to break down these socialist grocery stores and some of these socialist candidates.
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5: Federal authorities intercepted a suspected migrant smuggling boat in Los Angeles County. Sharon Reardon reports.
6: The ship carrying 21 illegal immigrants was located Wednesday by a Coast Guard Los Angeles Long Beach boat crew near San Clemente Island. They were tipped off by a Good Samaritan with knowledge about who may be on board. The U.S. Coast Guard says a 56-year-old man was found unresponsive. He was airlifted and later died at a Los Angeles hospital. The other 20 people on the vessel were detained and turned over to the U.S. Border Patrol for processing.
5: A Hollywood film financier is accused of defrauding investors of more than $100 million. Mark Mayfield has the story.
7: Beverly Hills-based producer Jason Cloth appeared in a federal courtroom in Los Angeles after he was indicted by a grand jury in Chicago on 7 counts of wire fraud. Prosecutors say Cloth operated Canadian-based Creative Wealth Media Finance Corporation. They allege that he fraudulently obtained more than $100 million from Illinois investors between 2019 and 2026. That was supposedly for film, entertainment, and gaming projects. But Cloth is accused of operating a Ponzi scheme by using money from the new investors to repay older investors. His producer credits include Joker and Ghostbusters Afterlife.
5: And Javier Becerra supporters now know how the candidate is going to vote in November.
8: Becerra posted on social media that he'll be voting no on 2 major ballot initiatives in November. He says he'll be voting no on the billionaires tax and the Voter ID Act. Becerra went on to say that he's voting yes on several measures, including Prop 1, the Veterans Affordable Housing Bond Act, Prop 2, the Budget Stabilization Account Cap Increase, Prop 3, the Children's Education and Healthcare Protection Act, and Prop 37, Second Mortgage Homebuyer Bond Initiative. I'm Jason Campadonia.
5: That's the latest. I'm John Fink.
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14: Gonna crash in Sylmar, 210 westbound.

0: On at the 5, it's on the right shoulder, two vehicles there. Also a stall just cleared in Fountain Valley, 405 southbound before Warner Avenue. The left lane's blocked. And we've got a new wreck in Long Beach, 91 freeway westbound before Cherry Avenue. The center lane blocked there. You'll find delays stretching back from Lakewood Boulevard.
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9: 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At the end of the day, you want to create your very own wind down ritual, an hour before bed, whatever that might look like for you. But again, away from screens if you can. 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That really works for me. I'm Dr. Sanjay Gupta, helping you live a better life.
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7: Across the country right now, at this very moment, there are probably arguments taking place about who's doing more of the housework, the homework, the shuttling of kids from this activity to that. It's true. By and large, women do more of this than men. But doesn't have to be that way. And if you and your spouse can level that playing field, it's going to make both of you and your kids happier. Psychologist Yelena Kecmanovic says this might be how you get there. As hard as it might be at first, try to think of your partner like a teammate, not an adversary. Learn how to do some of the chores your partner does to get a better understanding of how much effort something takes. And finally, take the time to acknowledge what the other person is doing, and every now and then, even express

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2: Los Angeles County lifeguards made nearly 2,000 rescues over the weekend. Southern California heat drew thousands of people to the beach, and a storm off the coast of the Baja Peninsula kept the waves big. The warm water that was pushed up from a hurricane hundreds of miles to the south also lured lots of people into the powerful surf. A new study says the chances of the big one in California are possibly greater than previously thought. A simulation by a Caltech seismologist modeled a magnitude 7.8 rupture along the San Andreas Fault, creating nearly 2 minutes of shaking. The simulation projects hundreds of deaths and billions of dollars in damage if such an earthquake happened. The new study found that stress levels along parts of Southern California's fault system may be higher than previously understood. And a rattlesnake is now out of a family's yard in Calabasas after it was discovered among children's toys. The kids were not home at the time and no one was injured. Los Angeles County firefighters responded to the home over the weekend. That's the latest. I'm John Fink.
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5: In Diamond Bar, 57 southbound, right at the 60, we got a crash trying to clear from the right lane. It's going to be stopped coming away from Sunset Crossing Road. In Sylmar, 210 westbound, right at the 5 north. Looks like they still have that crash blocking the right lane. In Castaic on the 5 northbound at Templin Highway, got a stall in the middle lane. And in Long Beach on the 91 westbound, Cherry Avenue off-ramp, got a crash partially blocking that ramp.
6: I'm the threat that's already inside the house. In the closet, under the bed, in the car. 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I can't be scared away or negotiated with. I'm patient and quiet. I don't sleep. You can't call the cops on me. You can't even see me. I'm the threat of

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3: 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Takes you right to the YouTube channel, JohnnyDon'tLike.com. 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Hit the like button and hit that bell. The bell means you'll get notified every single time we'll go live, so you won't just have to remember, oh yeah, it's noon. It's time for John and Randy. And Johnny, before I get started, we got something in the mailbag, and I don't mean the email address. I mean someone actually sent us mail. And it was a package that was sent to us. A listener, Jim in Temple City said, John and Randy, I don't know anyone more deserving than you guys to have your own Katie Porter bobblehead doll.
2: Oh, my. What minor league baseball game did he have to see to get that?
4: Winner, winner, chicken dinner.
3: It was obviously from her time in Congress. I'm guessing he did not make it because it has a label from the Salvation Army on the bottom of it, so it's secondhand. But the studio here at KABC has now been adorned with a Katie Porter bobblehead doll. And I was afraid to even bring this up, but it's a very nice gesture as to what are they going to send us next.
2: Now, hold that up one more time for those watching on YouTube. Because that is a Katie Porter bobblehead doll, it's not called a bobblehead doll. Are you aware of that?
3: What is it called?
2: A nutcracker.
4: Why do you have to watch porn in the living room?
2: Feel like Merry Christmas.
3: I feel like Seneca Scott with his puppets.
2: is the telephone number, 1-800-222-5222. Here with an update on California's, well, I'm not going to call it high-speed rail because none of it exists, but let's just call it the bullet train in theory, Mr. Randy Wang.
3: There was an explosive report posted late last night from our friend Julie Watts at CBS News Investigates. She actually posted this as an X article, so you can watch it, you can read it by going to X at Julie Watts TV, which you should all subscribe to. I just realized I didn't write a lower third for this. We're going to call it Still No Train, and check out Julie Watts's article. I'm so fast at this. There we go. Here's the thing. Johnny, you remember how when Gavin Newsom at the beginning of the second Trump administration said, we're going to be sending a whole bunch of money to Attorney General Bob Bonta.
5: Bob Bonta.
3: So Bob Bonta can file lawsuit after lawsuit after lawsuit after.

0: after lawsuit against the federal government and pretty much be in a press conference almost on a daily basis. In fact, I think Bob Bonta had another one of those today. Some of those lawsuits have been successful. Some of them have been challenged, but only one was straight up withdrawn. And that was when Gavin Newsom and Bobbert Bonta sued the federal government for cutting $4 billion of high-speed rail funding. They said this was purely political. This was revenge and retaliation against the state of California. And the president himself definitely made it seem that that was going on with how he will trash high-speed rail any chance he gets, notably because it's a disaster. But Julie Watts found out that there is much, much more to this story when it comes to why it was $4 billion, why it was cut, and most importantly, why Gavin and Bonta decided to drop this lawsuit late last year.
1: You notice when they file the lawsuit, they make a lot of noise and they generate a lot of attention. But when they realize there's no merit to their lawsuits and they withdraw the lawsuits, you don't hear a peep out of these people.
0: And this one is specifically, again, I highly recommend that you read the entire article that's on Julie Watts's Twitter, x.com/JulieWattsTV. If you want to know why it was $4 billion that the federal government cut from the high-speed rail, it's because when Biden was president, he had promised $4 billion to the high-speed rail. But that wasn't no strings attached money. There was a very important string, and that string was very simply that the California high-speed rail had until December 31st of 2024 to secure a contract for the actual train for the high-speed rail, something that as of August 3rd, 2026, they still have not done.
1: Of course, because that train is never going to be completed, ever. Whenever they rework how much it's going to cost, I always tell people, don't even think about that in dollars. Don't think about it in Bitcoin. Think about it in bananas, because apes will be controlling the world by the time they actually get done with this project.
0: We told the Biden administration in a federal contract that we would have the train purchased. We didn't need to have it all built, but we needed to have a contract for the plane and a design. And guess what? That never happened. In fact, the new CEO at the time, Ian Chowdhury, the guy that had all those questions about the domestic, was very silent about if we were even working on a design contract for the actual train. We are now supposed to be like 7 years away from Fresno and Merced to Wasco, and we don't have any train and we don't have any track.
1: I think the plan all along was for Biden to be reelected, and any strings that are attached to this money would result in a waiver being given to the state of California. And the waiver would allow us to continue to collect the money without having to produce a train that people can actually ride, because that's never going to happen. What they didn't anticipate was that Donald Trump would win the election, enforce the contract as written, and cut off the money.
0: In fact, there was supposed to be a board meeting where the high-speed rail authority would secure the contract that was required to get this federal money, and that board meeting was canceled.
1: Well, this is what they always do. They have a persecution complex. Whenever they don't get what they want, it's never because it's a bad idea. It's because they're being picked on by Donald Trump and the federal government. This is what they told us about the investigation into the Newsoms. They said it was a political witch hunt. And they conveniently leave out the fact that the investigation started under the Joe Biden administration, and it started when a California whistleblower sent information to a California office. The investigation was started in California, not in Washington, D.C. Their own claims don't hold up, but they continue to repeat them over and over and over again. Same thing with the bullet train. we were getting the money cut because we were getting picked.

0: picked on by Donald Trump because he'd rather spend the money on his reflecting pool. Well, guess what? None of that had anything to do with it. We did not fulfill our obligations in the contract, and they cut off the funds the way they were supposed to. It is as simple as that.
1: And you got to ask yourself, well, then with that $4 billion we were getting from the feds that was supposed to be to secure a contract for the train, where did that money go? Where has the majority of the money gone towards this project outside of digging a bunch of holes that will never get filled?
0: Maybe that went to Dana Williamson's liver, too.
1: So it was a big, bold proclamation. Bobbert Bonta putting out a press conference that we are suing the federal government over their immoral cuts to California's high-speed rail and a cleaner, greener future. But 2 weeks before Christmas in 2025, without any press conference, just a notification with the courts, California dropped its lawsuit, the only lawsuit against the feds they have dropped. And we all were wondering what it is. Well, it's because this one was a loser upon arrival, thanks to what we know now from Julie Watts, that yes, the high-speed rail was supposed to fulfill their end of the deal with the federal government, the former federal government, specifically for securing a contract for the train, and they have not done. By the way, a couple of weeks later, Gavin Newsom holds that press conference in Bakersfield where the podium said, laying the tracks, building the future. They still haven't been laying the tracks yet.
0: You know, we know that Bob Bonta is corrupt as attorney general. We know that Bob Bonta is the king of the cliches. We know that Bob Bonta has no ethics. But one of the things that we forget about Bob Bonta is that he is a horrible attorney, too. Because if you were an attorney who knew the basics about the law, wouldn't you tell Gavin Newsom when he asked you to file this lawsuit, guess what? We're in violation of the contract. And not only would we lose, but we would be embarrassed. So let's not do this. But instead of saying that, Bob Bonta just marches right along with Gavin Newsom and files this lawsuit. We're all lucky that this guy is not a criminal defense attorney, because if you were accused of a crime and Bob Bonta was representing you, you'd get the gas chamber.
2: Every type of leadership is about meeting the moment and rising to the occasion, and this is what's required. And so we're stepping up and getting it done.
1: Listener Jay DeStefa writes in, are John and Randy saying that I cannot take the high-speed rail from San Francisco to Los Angeles on Friday? It was to be completed in 2020.
0: Yeah. If you want memories of riding the high-speed rail, I suggest dropping acid.
1: The train contract is still to be determined. We do not have it. And once you have the contract, you need 4 years to build the train and 2 years to test it. So even if they fulfilled that deal today, it's another 6 years until it's operational, which means as much as they keep saying we're getting this Central Valley line that nobody's asking for by 2033, based on what we're doing right now, not laying the track, still don't even have a contract for the train. John, what are the chances that the Merced to Wasco line is even done by 2033?
0: Well, Chick Hearn would say slim and none, and Slim just left the building.
1: It is an excellent piece. The link to the article on CBS News is there as well. Julie Watts, one of the best reporters in the state of California, holding the state of California accountable and letting us all know why Gavin and Bob Bonta decided to just kind of dropped that lawsuit against the feds, because the feds were completely in the right of clawing back that $4 billion, because not only are we wasting that money and putting it in all kinds of unnecessary things and overpaying contractors with change orders, what have you, we also weren't fulfilling the basics of the deal. We're going to give you money to buy a train, and then you don't buy the train.
0: Well, and then you look at the budget, where they claim they don't have the money they need for education. They don't have the money they need for fire mitigation. They claim they don't have the money they need for any number of other projects, healthcare. Okay,

0: if you don't have the money, that means you either need to raise revenue, which is people need to do better on the stock market, so more money comes in, or you raise taxes, which they love to do, or you need to cut somewhere and redirect that money to more important priorities. I cannot believe that we're still spending money on high-speed rail, given the fact that no one in the state with a brain in their head thinks that train will actually ever be completed. If you want to find money without having to raise taxes or without having to hope that the stock market does better, you can do it real fast. All you have to do is cut bait on the bullet train. Yet for whatever reason, they refuse to do it. And I'm convinced that the only reason that we have that stupid project in the first place is because Jerry Brown feels inferior to his father. His father gave us our freeway grid. His father gave us the state university system. His father gave us our water. His father gave us a lot of the infrastructure that we use in California today. And then Jerry comes along in the 70s with a minimalist approach and buys into the theory, if you don't build it, they won't come. That was back before global warming, when overpopulation was a thing that they all bought into. So we didn't build anything in California for a long time. And because of that, our infrastructure is in abysmal shape. So Jerry doesn't want to be remembered for that. So, okay, fine. Let's build something big. Let's build something grand. Let's build something that everyone will look at in the future when I am dead and gone, and it will remind them of me. And to Jerry, that was the bullet train. That's what he wanted for his legacy. Well, how long has it been since Jerry Brown has been governor?
1: 8 years.
0: Okay. Can we stop playing this game and feeding his ego and just cut off a project that is obviously never going to happen?
1: Well, at this point, this isn't even Jerry's baby anymore. This is Gavin's baby, because you remember Gavin very soberly, when he started his term as governor in 2019, was like, I don't think this project's going to actually be a thing. I think we need to cut bait. And then decided to double and triple down to the point where we just extended our cap and trade program, which is part of the reason it's so expensive to buy gasoline in the state of California, for another 20 years, all to fund $1 billion a year going to high-speed rail. And spoiler alert, it's not nearly enough.
0: Well, if high-speed rail is now Gavin's baby, it's time for a late-term abortion. It's the John Phillips Show.
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1: 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We're having a lot of fun with this. We just started month two, and thank you so much for the likes and the subs. We just hit, as of this commercial break, 3,900 subscribers on the YouTube channel, and I think we're at 82 likes for today's show, so keep it up. 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
0: Coming up next, we'll have more details on Gavin Newsom's taxes. 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
1: KABC News at the bottom of the hour. I'm Jeff Vaughn from OnLACA. Over the weekend, the California Democratic Party's executive board narrowly voted to endorse Proposition 4.

0: The billionaire wealth tax that will appear on the November 3rd ballot. I'm told the endorsement came after a contentious internal debate and cleared the record 60% approval to pass. The vote also exposed divisions within the Democratic Party. While progressive Democrats and the SEIU union backed the measure, Governor Newsom and Democratic gubernatorial nominee Javier Becerra opposed it, arguing the tax could hurt California's economy and drive wealthy residents out of the state. More KABC News at the top of the hour. Get news and insights at onlaca.com. I'm Jeff Vaughn on The John Phillips Show.
1: In Echo Park on the 101 southbound after Glendale Boulevard, trying to clear a crash from the middle lane. In Glendale on the 2 southbound Mountain Street off-ramp. Got a car fire partially blocking that ramp. Heads up in Montebello, 60 westbound before Garfield Avenue. Got some metal debris in the middle lane. And in Industry, 605 northbound before the 60. Had that pickup fire. The right lane is still going to be blocked.
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1: 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If you have any trouble finding it, send us an email and we'll point you in the right direction. We are hopefully getting gubernatorial candidate Steve Hilton on this week's episode. So knock on wood, that's hopefully going to happen. And that should be a very exciting exclusive video interview with Steve Hilton dropping this week.
0: In the meantime, what do you say we make a couple of listeners very happy?
1: Well, let's do that right now. 790 KABC welcomes Jason Bonham's Led Zeppelin Evening at the Pacific Amphitheater at the OC Fair on August 22nd. No, this is just at the Pacific Amphitheater. The OC Fair will be over. Great. Tickets are on sale now at pancap.com. But right now, caller number 9 at 1-888-790-5222 gets a pair of tickets to the show. In parentheses, this is a post-fair concert. I don't think I was supposed to read that. Tickets furnished by the Pacific Amphitheater. Good luck dialing.
0: But what if you want fried Oreos during the concert?
1: You're screwed. You should have gone last week. No, you can go right now. The OC Fair is going on. That concert's not happening. So go to the OC Fair this weekend, lard up, and then in 2 weeks, you can go to that show.
0: 800-222-5222 is the telephone number. 1-800-222-5222. We are learning more details about California Governor Gavin Newsom's tax returns. And Randy, as I was looking through all the news articles about Gavin's taxes over the weekend, I thought to myself, I wonder how many kids in Africa he's claiming to raise. Because if he's doing that, I want to take the list of names and compare it to the list on the roster at Oprah School in Africa and see if they match up.
1: See if there's any cross-referencing there.
0: Because if there is, I think I want to blow the whistle on fraud.
1: Oh, boy. Well, for more on Gavin's taxes, here's a report from KCRA3 in Sacramento and Ashley Zavala.
3: Governor Gavin Newsom allowed us to inspect his most recent tax returns. It's the first time he's done this in 4 years.
4: This comes as he and his wife are apparently
1: so transparent.
0: Very transparent.

0: transparent.
1: Currently the targets of a U.S. Department of Justice investigation, and as he's considering a run for president. KCRA3.
2: I love that the top billing is he's under investigation, and the footnote is, oh yeah, and he's running for president.
1: He was the only TV organization to review these records. Our political director, Ashley Zavala, looked through hundreds of pages of documents. So, Ash, what are the main takeaways here?
2: Yeah, the strange thing about this was they released it with certain reporters being able to look at it in a room for just a few hours and they could take notes. And I'm sure they were well aware that if they did not include Ashley, they were...

0: I'm Chris Jakimic. I served in the United States Air Force, and I deployed 3 times. Being a veteran, it's interwoven into your DNA. It is really the absence of the connection and the purpose that can really drive a lot of veterans to some negative thoughts. 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And one way you can do that is store your weapons safely. Store all your guns securely. 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
1: Brought to you by End Family Fire and the Ad Council.
2: Absolutely not.
3: Shanky.
4: Absolutely. Absolutely.
5: How did Gavin make more money as lieutenant governor than he did as governor?
3: Well, he had a lot more free time. And I would imagine as lieutenant governor, there's a lot less restrictions on what you can do while also being lieutenant governor. Because as we've learned, it's not really a job.
5: No, you have nothing to sell.
2: Worked with candidates who are very, very wealthy and they release their tax returns. And I've had reporters sit there and say, well, where's all the money? Where they pay taxes.
3: I mean, think about when John Cox ran for governor the last time. You could see his taxes and see how much money he spent on the bear.
2: Well, you know, no surprise to the general public out there, wealthy people have their money all over the place, and it's not necessarily reflected all the time in income taxes, and they can, there's other ways in which to get that information out there or to ask about it, but it just, the full picture is not always painted by what's on your tax returns.
6: Chris, do personal tax returns show like the full picture of how these two benefit?
7: No, because remember, just by its name, an income tax return shows income. Many wealthy individuals, their wealth is in assets, their holdings, whether it's stock, real estate, property, et cetera.
5: And this is why the SEIU is going after the wealth confiscation. Because if that's what they target, instead of a regular income tax or a tax on whatever, capital gains, you're going to force them to sell their stocks. You're going to force them to sell real estate. You're going to force them to have to unload companies so they have the capital available to pay the tax.
3: That tax, by the way, was just endorsed by the California Democratic Party.
5: Shocker.
7: Just the income that they're receiving. But keep in mind that the governor, just like all local and state elected and appointed officials, every year have to file what we call a Form 700, a statement of economic interest that describes in greater detail those assets, not just their income. So there is information available on the assets of the governor and other office holders.
3: Just wait until Gavin Newsom's out of office and then iHeart wants to monetize his podcast and Gavin Newsom's going to start doing ads for penis pills.
6: Now, the Newsoms paid a federal tax rate between 30 to 35%. They also paid hundreds of...
3: I pay more than that. Something's wrong there. Some of my paychecks, and I don't make a lot of money, it's like 40% when I have an endorsement check. Like, what the hell?
6: Thousands of dollars in state taxes in that 4-year period. The governor's office tells us they don't have any money in crypto. They also don't have any foreign bank accounts.
8: People may be wondering why release all this information right now.
6: Yeah, I mean, it depends on who you ask in terms of that answer. The governor has promised to release these, even though state law really doesn't require him to at this point, since he's no longer running for governor of California. One of our panelists did say the governor wants to be president, and other presidential candidates have already done this. They've already released the returns for the recent years that the governor has released this week. So, I mean, that's another answer. So, yeah.
8: All right, Ashley, thank you.
3: So there you go. Gavin releases his taxes, kind of.
5: So, as she said, there's no requirement that he do this. It is politically helpful, I think, for Gavin Newsom to release his taxes from the point of view of being a candidate for president. I don't think he's worried about how people see him as governor of California. He's moved well beyond that. However, if what you're looking for is you're looking for, I guess, a public relations boost where it looks like you're doing something altruistic, you're doing something that is ethically solid, you're doing something that will prove to Democratic voters that you are a solid, credible candidate and there's nothing in your taxes that are going, it's going to come back to haunt you should you win the Democratic nomination for president. I don't think this helps.

0: because he put so many squirrely rules on what the reporters can do when they were in the room, how long they could be there, what they could bring with them. When they were looking at the taxes, it doesn't look like he's being transparent. It looks like he's playing hide and seek. And he's going to rig the game so you can't find the prize. And I don't think anyone looks at this story and goes, yeah, his taxes are clean. Yeah, there's nothing to see in there. You go, oh, he's doing the bare minimum to get the credit, but we don't actually know if there's anything in those taxes that we should be concerned about.
1: 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Jennifer Van Laar writes in on the YouTube chat, Gavin can't get revenue from the podcast while in office. BBF Productions LLC owns the podcast. Gavin and Doug and Shyla Hendrickson own the LLC, and she runs the Blind Trust too.
0: Very incestuous.
1: I love that Jen's hanging out in the chat. This chat is lively, people.
0: And if you're watching us on YouTube, you can go ahead and participate in that chat too, and definitely hit the like button. It's the John Phillips Show.
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0: It's the John Phillips Show. 800-222-5222 is the telephone number. 1-800-222-5222. The Fix California Hour coming up after the news at 1. Here with an update on illegal dumping in the city of Dumpy, Mr. Randy Wang.
1: You know, this has really been an issue for the city of Dumpy. Excuse me.
2: Kevin Jenkins, the city council president of the city of Oakland, is getting a lot of positive attention for his efforts on social media to publicly shame the dumpers. He even wants to rip off Chris Hansen and start calling it To Catch a Dumper. For more, here is ABC 7 in the Bay.
3: In the East Bay now, illegal dumping continues to be a problem, but one Oakland city leader is gaining attention for taking a different approach to stop this illegal activity. ABC 7 Eyewitness News reporter Luz Pena spoke to City Council member Kevin Jenkins about what he's doing. Luz?
4: Yes, Larry, fines for illegal dumping in Oakland range anywhere between $1,500 to $5,000 after multiple offenses.
2: If they get caught.
0: Which is very, very rare.
4: But even these fines are not stopping everyone. So City Council member Jenkins is hoping his strategy does the trick.
5: It's a bold strategy by an Oakland City Council member who said he was fed up.
6: And within 1 hour, we had a name and an Instagram page for the.
2: I love this. I don't know how legal it is, but I love the doxing and publicly shaming the illegal dumper.
0: Imagine if they get the wrong person, though, and they put it up on the billboard.
2: Yeah, that is where I feel like the Oakland legal team is going to need to have all their ducks in a row.
6: The person who stuffed this is.
5: Tired of illegal dumping throughout Oakland.
2: Come on, Oakland. Like, that one's not a contractor.
5: Council member Kevin Jenkins asked his social media followers to track down the person in this video and promised a cash prize. The internet got to work.
6: As you can see below, we found her and I kindly asked her to come get her belongings. Unfortunately, she deleted her pages or blocked me. Either one, who cares?
2: He's one of the good ones.
0: Well, sounds like she took care of him.
6: As you guys can see, I'm a man of my word. $500 was sent to the person who first identified.
4: What was it about the situation that you
2: saw? It's going to be a brand new game show.

0: No.
1: Dad, I'm going to make a video.
2: I just didn't want my neighbors to continue to be victimized, and I wanted to get a handle on these things.
1: Did it work?
2: I believe so.
3: Over 180,000 people have watched his last two videos, and many residents are glad.
4: I think it's time for something to be done about it. You know, it's really getting way out of hand.
3: Michael.
0: Just put it lightly, yes.
3: Mosley has lived in Oakland for 41 years and wants the city to take the fines to the next level.
4: Fine them and the vehicles too. I mean, maybe even, you know, get their vehicles. I mean, if they dump in, you know, in the truck, it need to be confiscated.
3: According to data from the city of Oakland, illegal dumping complaints have increased by nearly 19% since 2022.
5: Last year, our crews picked up almost 10,000 tons of illegal dumping across the city.
0: Like, physical space-wise, Oakland's not that big of a city.
6: But the city has trained the population to just leave your trash anywhere.
3: This junk removal company said Oakland is where the majority of business is at, but not everyone is willing to pay.
7: So here we have one mattress.
0: I don't even want to know what those stains are.
7: So we got more stuff inside.
3: Oakland Public Works does have a service for residents to get rid of items for free. And for those who are doing it illegally, more cameras are watching now.
0: Well, and it's funny to look at these images, but the thing you always have to remember whenever we talk about the illegal dumping problem in Oakland is part of the problem is that Oaklanders are getting fleeced left and right from the trash contractor in the city of Oakland, and that contractor is California Waste Solutions, a.k.a. the Dong family.
6: I wonder if there are any bums in Oakland who look around at all of the trash everywhere and go, you know, this place is really a dump. They ought to clean this up.
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3: As to Councilmember Jenkins, he is giving a name to this strategy.
2: To catch a dumper.
3: And plans to take it to new height.
0: That could mean something totally different if you Google it. Just saying.
1: This week, it was a video. What's next?
2: A billboard.
1: An Oakland public.
6: Okay, what do you think the odds are he's going to get the wrong person and the city's going to get sued?
0: I would imagine they got to have the person dead to rights before they put their face on a billboard, like three billboards in Billings.
3: Perks said they are investigating and have contacted U-Haul to get the information of that woman in the video and said they will take further action. In Oakland, Luz Pena, ABC 7 Eyewitness News.
0: So there you go. Little positive action in the city of Dumpy as Kevin Jenkins is getting a lot of attention for offering that reward and outing the illegal dumper that dumped a mattress out of a U-Haul van.
6: It's Oakland. No due diligence is going to be performed at all. I think the odds are 50-50. They put a wrong person up on the billboard and they get sued for millions of dollars.
0: Oh, boy.
6: All right, we've got two more hours coming up on the John Phillips Show. The Fix California Hour is next. Don't you go anywhere.

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1: Sterling Venue Ventures has tons of live entertainment coming your way. 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Coming to the Canyon in Agora Hills, Thelma Houston, Henry Capono, Young Dubliners, Queensrÿche, Jeff Tate, Glenn Hughes and Dead Daisies, Orianthe, Samantha Fish, Oingo Boingo, former members, Too Short and more. And coming soon to the Oxnard Performing Arts Center, War and Pancho Sanchez, Todd Rundgren, Psychedelic Furs, John B. and Kenny Lattimore, Louis the Singer and more. 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
2: And no animals were seized. Investigators were checking whether Blair's rescue operation complied with permit limits and whether the animals were being properly cared for. Blair is best known for her role in The Exorcist. Los Angeles animal shelters are killing shelter pets at an alarming rate, and animal advocates are blaming Mayor Karen Bass. According to the California Post, L.A. killed 2,172 shelter pets through May of this year, a 33% increase over the same period last year. Rescue groups say the mayor's budget cuts and understaffing has led to overcrowding, and they are killing healthy, adoptable pets to make room. NLACA contributor Daniel Gus says otherwise healthy pets are being put to sleep because the city doesn't properly care for them. Rescue advocates are calling for increased funding and faster adoptions. Reporter Brittany Hopper, my former colleague at KCAL and KCBS, says TV station management pulled her off the air for questioning Dr. Anthony Fauci during the COVID crisis. Fauci, the former head of the Institute of Health, pleaded the Fifth 111 times in a congressional hearing last week. Listen to Hopper's entire interview at onlaca.com. 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I'm Jeff Vaughn on The John Phillips Show.
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7: In Ontario, on the 10 eastbound before you get to 4th Street, looks like they're getting that crash cleared to the right shoulder, but the damage is done. It's backed up almost to Indian Hill Boulevard. In Echo Park, on the 101 southbound before you get to Glendale Boulevard, got that crash cleared from the middle lanes and moved over to the right shoulder. And in South LA, on the 110 north at Manchester, a new accident trying to clear to the right shoulder there as well.
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12: Hey, thank you for having me on the show. Who knew you had a face for radio?
8: Hey, I'm just happy you're wearing a hat that's not a Dodger hat, because, you know, us Angel fans don't have a lot to hang on to this year.
12: It was tough. I went to Chavez Ravine last night to watch the final game and the sweep. Boston's on a tear, and they just tore right through the Dodgers. It actually reminds me of the previous season where the Dodgers went on to win the World Series but lost all six games against the Angels.
8: I was there for some of those.
12: Yeah, so you can never tell what's going on, so we'll see what happens.
8: There was a guy who was giving me a hard time for wearing an Angels hat at Dodger Stadium, and I said, listen, dude, when October rolls around, you're going to be watching baseball, and I'm going to be watching reruns of Judge Judy. Give me something.
12: That's perfect.
8: All right. So let's get to the top story here in the state of California, which is that California Governor Gavin Newsom made his taxes available to select reporters for a select amount of time with very specific rules that they had to abide by if they were allowed to look at his taxes. He is now patting himself on the back and doing a victory lap for allowing this to take place. I look at it and I say, okay, there's no law that requires him to release his taxes. As California governor, he can keep them private if he wants to. He's doing this for political reasons, because he knows as a candidate for president, it's not a good look for a Democratic candidate in particular, after they went after Donald Trump for as long as they did about not releasing his tax returns, to keep their own tax returns secret. But when you add all of these rules into the mix, I don't think he's going to get the bounce out of this that he thinks he is. Your thoughts?
12: You know what? I think it's what here's what I think. I think that Gavin Newsom staked out this territory, because everything's about running for president, right? So he staked out this territory that he was going to be the anti-Trump guy, and that got him a big boost for like, 6-8 months, where he was the troll to Trump. Now Trump is kind of his own troll, right? Trump's brought his numbers down. More people are attacking Trump from both sides of the aisle. So he's not like the only anti-Trump guy in the room. So in the meantime, people are now looking at him and saying, well, what is there beyond the fact that he wants to take on Donald Trump? And, you know, the Fed are investigating him now. The DOJ is investigating him. And so he had to deal with that. Then

0: move along to, oh, I'm going to, it turns out he whitewashed his affair with, you know, Rippy that he had. And I'm sure you've talked plenty about that on your show because nobody gets more into salacious details than again. But the broader point is that he opened that up by publishing his memoir and by, you know, understating what happened to the point where she was compelled by either a sudden need to tell the truth combined with who knows what kind of a check from Vanity Fair, and boom, now that opens up a keg of worms. And now chapter three, who releases their taxes but doesn't release their taxes? And the answer is somebody with something to hide. Because you don't go through that kind of an exercise. What you do is you say, hey, you know what? Go to GavinNewsom.com. Anybody who wants to, I don't care if you're in the media. I don't care if you're a constituent. You can go there. My tax return is there for anybody to see, which, by the way, that is the state of affairs for the tax return of Steve Hilton. That is even the state of affairs for the tax returns of Becerra. Now, they had a law they had to follow, but it doesn't change the fact that where, you know, when you do what you just described, come on into this secret room. No, not you. And certainly not you. You come on in here and we're going to open it up. And you got a number two pencil. I need that. And you have a smartphone? No. There's no smartphones anywhere near my tax booth. So my broader point, and I think it was your point, is that this is just one more narrative that Gavin Newsom, who has been used to being a combination of softballed by the California press corps, plus the California press corps just isn't what it was in terms of its size and depth or anything like that. You end up with a situation where he's now running for president and it's the big leagues. And I think he's now demonstrating week over week over week that he's not ready to play at that level. And I don't think he's prepared for the critique he's going to get. And this is just amateur hour. So that's my 10 cents on video on the show.
1: Well, and you look at his situation, he's going to turn into a pumpkin at the end of the year because he terms out as governor and he's not going to be a somebody. He's going to be a former somebody. And you look at cable news, which is littered with former somebodies. Every former senator, every former governor, every former congressman has a contributorship to one of the channels on cable. And he's going to find it, I think, very difficult to be able to make news and make noise the way he was able to do so as governor of California. And I almost see a budding John Cox on the horizon where I could totally picture Gavin riding a bear around county fairs in Iowa.
0: Well, it's even going to be worse for him because you can see the news now. I mean, CNN comes on and says, and now for some counterpoint to what's going on with the Trump administration, we turn to our voice in California. And it's not Gavin Newsom. It's Congressman Garcia of Long Beach, the new chairman mm-hmm. of the House Oversight Committee. And he will become the new California talking head when it comes. And because that, if, you know, if Democrats are likely to take the House. And if they do, you could be sure that, you know, think back of those of you who have been on this program and have been around a bit. When Barack Obama was president, Daryl Issa kind of changed that House Oversight Committee role into really pit bull attack dog. And Garcia, I'll give credit where credit is due. That guy's a pit bull and that guy's an attack dog and he will have a committee. He will have subpoena power. It's going to be happening all of the time. And the context here is that no one's going to care about Gavin Newsom, not even as the guy from California. And by the way, whatever oxygen in the room Garcia is not taking up, he's got to, you know, Newsom's got to share it with Harris, who is going to be out there prognosticating about, you know, her bid, which is a whole other topic of discussion.
1: Well, and don't forget about Ro Khanna, who is the darling of the DSA, who might run for president, too.
0: Right. And so I think that, you know, I think that Gavin Newsom is going to wake up and start to realize that his biggest challenge to becoming the next president of the United States is looking back at him in the mirror. I think he's just not ready for prime time. And he's, you know, he's been advantaged by being the, you know, kind of pretty boy from California. He waltzed into the lieutenant governorship by being mentored by the Pelosi organization and all, you know, again, when we get into the networks of who's supporting who. I'm talking to the expert. But and then as lieutenant governor, he just turns around and as the quote unquote, he was still in that weird phase where he was calling himself the pro-business Democrat before he made the complete 180. And so he started raising money everywhere he could, and he walked into being governor. The guy's really had no real challenge. Well, you don't walk into the White House and you don't walk into the nomination for the Democrat Party for the White House. It's hard fought and it's real. And he is not remotely up for this challenge, not even remotely. AOC is better prepared than he is.
1: Let's talk about Boyle Heights for a second, because we have a public health disaster. We have an environmental disaster that's going on right now in an area that is very densely populated just outside of downtown Los Angeles. Steve Hilton, when he ran for governor, or announced that he was running for governor, had the press conference outside of Ground Zero at Boyle Heights with Gloria Romero, the candidate for lieutenant governor, right beside him. So far, Gavin Newsom has not shown up. So far, Javier Becerra, who represented that area in both the California Assembly and the House of Representatives, has not shown up, to my knowledge. They certainly don't want any pictures of themselves in a situation like that. That'll be used against them at some point in the future. But you had a public health director who went on TV and a mayor of Los Angeles and told the population that it was perfectly safe to breathe in the smoke of this chemical fire that burned for a week. Now you have people with fluid in their lungs who are going to these public health clinics and being told to take aspirin and go home, or Tylenol and go home. Apparently they're bleeding from the nose. They have rashes all over their body. This seems like a ticking time bomb to me. And the attitude of the powers that be in this one-party state, which include Gavin Newsom and Javier Becerra, are taking the position, if you just ignore it, it's not that big a deal. Your thoughts on how they're handling that?
0: Well, I guess I would say a couple of things. One, you certainly left out, as we do this kind of Walking Dead walkthrough, you've left out now this stinky, rotty food phase where everything just, the stench is overwhelming, and you literally can't make it up. They're handling it poorly, but they're handling it poorly for a reason, which is that when you have single party rule for so long in so many places, they've moved away from actual any need to perform anything substantively. It's all performative because, you know, basically as long as the unions keep electing them and they give the unions raises, there's nobody sorting for competence anymore. And they're quickly moving all of the money away from, like in the city of Los Angeles, the resources that you would want to bring to bear to deal with a crisis like this aren't available for, because it's all being resourced to giving raises to the SEIU, to providing funding for illegal immigrants and money for NGOs that are, you know, the passion projects of the left. And so you don't have the money that's in place, the resources in place to really deal with practical problems, whether it's a fire in the Palisades or whether it's this stinky, horrible disaster in the center of Los Angeles. And then what happens is they elect leaders like Karen Bass, who are dumbed down to that level. Karen Bass wouldn't know what to do with the resources if she had the resources, which is kind of the whole point. She's willing to trade all of the money away for her reelection to all these political groups because she wouldn't use resources anyway. She was never qualified to be the mayor. She's not qualified to be the mayor now. And, you know, there you go. So I feel bad for all of the people in this very awkward situation. These are people in very real pain. These are people that have had a very real trauma take place. And frankly, right now, there ought to be an awful lot of deployment going on there, sorting out the situation. And there should be not a single person who's a victim of this tragedy who is not saying, I don't know. They may be saying, I don't know how it's going to go, but you know what? I'm noticed. I'm part of a process. There's a system. I'm being taken care of. There's been an intake process. And in the meantime, we can all see, you know, when was the, do you recall, John, seeing Karen Bass in front of a camera with her responders behind her with a timeline saying, this is what happens on week one, week two, week three. Now we're bringing our triage director to come forward. Here's the number of cases we've identified. Here's who we brought in. Here's what's being treated. Oh, by the way, here's our experts to talk about why this has affected them this way. None of what you'd expect anywhere else. But here in California, nothing.
1: Which is sad, because for people who haven't been here a long time, I try to explain to them how when the Northridge quake hit, the rebuilding process worked like a Swiss clock, where, for example, the freeway got knocked down, and we were told that the freeway would be back up and running, the 10 freeway, in a certain amount of time. They beat the timeline because you had competent people in charge at the time, where you had all the shot callers. Don Kanabe came on this program and told the story as to how that worked, where you had Pete Wilson, the governor, Dick Reardon, the mayor, Don Kanabe, who I think was in charge of the Board of Supervisors at the time, and the Secretary of Transportation fly to Los Angeles. They all sat in the room, person in charge of Caltrans, and it was, what are you doing today? What are you doing today? What are you doing today? And it wasn't like, oh, I need to talk to the boss, because the boss was in the room. And there was this open line of communication and the expectation that no one would drop the ball. And because all the shot callers were there, they held each other accountable, to borrow a word. And it worked. But we don't have that anymore here. God forbid if we get hit by the big one with these people in charge, we'll go back to the Stone Age.
0: Yeah, 100%. Hey, John, am I allowed to break news on your show?
1: You can break news.
0: It's even stuff we were going to kind of talk about anyway, but I just found out through four different sources that the Assembly Republican Caucus has dumped their leader, Heath Flora, and the new leader is Assemblywoman Ali Macedo, who hails from out of the Central Valley. And that literally, I mean, you talk about breaking news on the John Phillips Show. I don't even think this is like announcing what the College of Cardinals does before the smoke blows, because I don't even think they come out of the room to make the announcement yet. And the best part is somebody in a room be going, who tipped off Fleischman, not knowing that half the room probably did. Right. So if we're going to, there's plenty to talk about why Flora was a problem. And actually, I think that may have been on our conversation list anyway, but apparently it all bubbled over and came down. Apparently he'll be able to cheat on his wife and drink at will ad nauseum without any fear of repercussion, right?
1: All right, we're running out of time. So let me ask you this one question, because a lot of people in the audience probably don't know who Heath Flora is. It seems like in a one-party state, the party that is out of power just kind of accepts the fact frequently that life is just set up in a way to where they're always going to be the losers and the other side are always going to be the winners. And we have these leaders that constantly capitulate to the majority and almost act as if they work for them. We had that with Chad Mays, right. Marie Waldron.
0: This will be the biggest distinction. Flora was part of the surrender caucus, right? He wouldn't even get, like, when the governor would give speeches, James Gallagher, the former leader, would give the opposition speech. Flora is a creature of Sacramento who, and by the way, probably the least of James Gallagher's things was to leave us with this guy on his way out the door, who is unimpressive and is a back room dweller. He prefers to not be in the spotlight, and he's not a fighter. I will tell you, we will be pleasantly surprised. Ali Macedo understands that the most powerful weapon you have in the superminority is your voice. So we're going to see a big uptick on an aggressive posture from Assembly Republicans taking on the corruption and all the stuff going on. So this will be good. This is going to be a lot more for us to cover on the show, because she's going to do a great job, and I'm sure you'll have her on soon enough.
1: Well, this is great news and breaking news, courtesy of John Fleischman. If you want more from John Fleischman, more breaking news like this, and excellent, excellent analysis, including one of Katie Porter. You explain why Katie Porter is getting out of politics. That was a humdinger. You can get it online at SoDoesItMatter.com. That's SoDoesItMatter.com for excellent content on all things California government and politics. John Fleischman, thanks so much for stopping by.
0: Thank you, sir. All right.
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4: Back in 2019, I made a documentary for HBO called One Nation Under Stress. And what was true then is still true now. Money and financial problems are consistently ranked as the number one cause of stress in the United States. 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
1: Democratic Party. While progressive Democrats and the SEIU union backed the measure, Governor Newsom and Democratic gubernatorial nominee Javier Becerra opposed it, arguing the tax could hurt California's economy and drive wealthy residents out of the state. More KBC News at the top of the hour. 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
2: Downtown L.A. on the 10 eastbound of Mateo, Santa Fe Avenue. We've got a new accident to injuries involved in this one. The middle lanes are blocked and it stopped coming away from Western Avenue. It's a slowdown through Malibu, PCH, northbound, right at Topanga Canyon Boulevard. You got that Caltrans working. The right lane's going to be blocked. In Diamond Bar, 60 eastbound before the 57. Got a stall. It's blocking the left lane.

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2: 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We've done 5 episodes so far. Our latest one covered Kamala Harris and her thinking about running for president. So check it out if you haven't. It's right there at johnnydontlike.com. 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
0: 800-222-5222 is telephone number. 1-800-222-5222. And right now it's time to open up the California crime blotter.
3: It's happened yet again.
4: I see. Time for the California crime blotter.
0: And Randy, the first edition of today's blotter takes us to Vallejo.
2: And it's Vallejo that is full of street takeovers this last weekend. For more, here is KTVU Fox 2 in the Bay.
5: The Vallejo neighborhood says it has had enough.
6: That's right. Residents say illegal sideshows have brought dangerous activity, late night noise, property damage, and plenty of crowds. We do have video of a sideshow taking over an intersection.
2: Dumbasses.
6: Section in the city.
2: Like if you know, there are a lot of people

0: that try to wonder if, like, this generation is dumber than the last one. We have video proof.
1: Well, in their defense, if you do that too often, you are going to have traumatic brain injuries.
2: This past weekend here, the gathering attracting dozens of people. KTVU's Betty Yu live tonight.
0: How about the fact that they're shooting fireworks at the cop cars?
2: In the city of Vallejo with more on the story. Betty?
3: Mike, Claudine, neighbors say that this latest sideshow is not an isolated incident. They say they happen nearly every month. Now, behind me, you can still see fresh skid marks in the...
0: Every intersection up and down the state of California, you see this so often, and it looks like, oh, there must have been a devastating accident there. Nope.
1: Nope, there are more donuts there than a Krispy Kreme.
3: Intersection, and residents here say they worry it's only a matter of time before someone gets injured.
4: Y'all disrespectful. People gotta go to work. This is our house.
1: That is a woman who's had enough.
0: I love her. And I love that she came out in her nightgown to scream at these people.
1: Not her husband, her.
4: Get the f*** up on my porch.
3: The sounds of enough.
0: That was her telling him, go deal with that. He's be like, nah. What are we going to do? And then she's like, fine, I'll deal with it.
1: Well, she's sick and tired of having bags under her eyes.
3: Another illegal sideshow and another sleepless night for neighbors in this Vallejo neighborhood.
1: Sounds like a war zone.
0: It is a war zone.
3: You can see a firework explode near a patrol car as officers tried to break up this latest sideshow around 2 a.m. Sunday at Columbus Parkway and Georgia Street.
4: I got all you mother on camera. I don't give a I'm tired of this.
0: I think that's the woman in the nightgown.
1: I think POV shot. Wow. She wants to go back to counting sheep, not counting people at a sideshow.
4: Get the off our property. I'm tired of this.
1: Okay, if you've ever wondered what it would look like if residents were to snap after having this go on over and over and over again, there you have it.
0: She has had enough. Maybe we need to do something about it. Enforce the laws on the books, and if the laws aren't strong enough, toughen them up. There are counties where you don't see this because they tow every car and don't give any of them back till the cases are adjudicated. Let's do that.
3: Instance, including Laquisha Knapps.

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1: With actual human animals at this point.
2: This poor woman.
3: He recently paid to have it repaired from damage caused during previous sideshows.
1: You know, when the insurance companies want to charge you through the roof because of your roof, one of the things they probably don't cover is jackass teens jumping up and down on it during a sideshow.
4: I'm fed up. I just wanted to stop. Find a different location. There's plenty of empty parking lots that you guys can go and tear up the street. But why? There's so many people that live in this community.
1: Well, that's part of the reason. They want to disturb you. They're little monsters.
2: And it's too hot for her to spend her Saturday painting a fence.
3: Vallejo police eventually dispersed the crowd. CHP assisted and later appeared to pursue at least one vehicle leaving the area.
1: One? I guess that's better than zero, but still. The response to this is so pathetic. Like, the way they make this happen is they have their cars block all the streets so they can do this. Well, maybe you need to block all the streets outside of that and then trap them all in there and then take every single car.
3: Neighbors believe the intersection has become a popular spot for sideshows because of its freeway access, making it easier for drivers to scatter when law enforcement arrives.
5: We're scared because what if these people come into our houses or something, or what if they're shooting their guns? Or
1: sometimes they are.
2: You think the realtor told LaQuisha about that?
1: This neighborhood's a hotbed for street takeovers. I don't think that was disclosed.
5: What if a car crashes into someone's house? Like, we fear that every single time.
6: They just destroy things, yeah. They don't last that long, and the police show up, but
1: now, I don't want to overgeneralize, but if your name is White Cotton, were you born at the age of 80? I just can't imagine a guy in his 20s walking around, what's your name? K. White Cotton.
2: You know, if this were a play, you were trying to put this on Broadway, and you have an 80-year-old white male character, and you give the fellow the name White Cotton, and then you have a 30-something-year-old black woman, and you name her LaQuisha. My guess is you'd be sent back to the edit room.
1: Unless the play was called On the Nose.
6: After it's just at the end, because there's no way, I guess, that the police can block them in and stop them.
1: No, there are plenty of ways. There is no will to do it. And Gavin could surge the CHP. He ain't doing that right now. Other counties deal with this. Not LA County, not Alameda County. Certainly not where Vallejo is.
2: He kind of looks like Colonel Sanders, too.
1: Someone said he looked like Fred Mertz. All right, we're back to LaQuisha.
3: LaQuisha, the biggest concern is safety.
4: They shoot with gunshots, not just fireworks, but there's gunshots as well. So, mind you, my daughter stays there with me as well, so I feel very unsafe.
3: And neighbors here say they want stronger enforcement before the next sideshow rolls into the neighborhood. Now, we reached out to Vallejo Police and CHP multiple times today. We have not yet heard back. Mike?
1: Shocker.
2: You think LaQuisha and White Cotton have ever crossed paths before?
1: Hey, this is a bonding event for them. They might need to have tea.
7: All right, Betty, you live tonight in Vallejo. Betty, thank you.
1: There you go. The Vallejo sideshows that are getting out of control.
2: And LaQuisha has not had a good night's sleep in a very long time.
1: Listener Ground Noise writes in, I feel bad for LaQuisha. I do too.
2: It's the John Phillips Show.
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1: A Better Life with Dr. Sanjay Gupta.
2: If you're looking to get stronger, you don't necessarily need a bunch of heavy weights to do that, at least not to start. Body weight workouts, when you do them the right way, can be really effective. Strength and conditioning specialist Dana Santis told us, with body weight training, you create progressive overload by changing joint angles, adding instability, or choosing more challenging variations of the same exercise. Two other factors driving progressive overload are time under tension and muscular fatigue. That means the amount of time your muscles are engaged during a movement, the slower the movement, the harder it will be until you reach the point where you can't do another rep with good form. You want to stop before you collapse. Also, remember this, pay attention to your breath. So important. Breathe out when you exert force. I'm Dr. Sanjay Gupta, helping you live a better life.
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0: And right now it's time to reopen.

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0: And this edition takes us to the Fairfax District in Los Angeles.
4: Somebody broke into a pet store. Seriously. What is wrong with you people?
0: What are they going to do? Steal a snake?
4: For more, here is Fox 11 in, of course, Los Angeles.
5: Time, Fairfax District Pet Store. A thief targeted the urban pet before dawn, getting away with cash and more. Fox 11's Andres Gutierrez is live there tonight for us. What's the story, Andres?
6: Well, Susan, one of the front windows out here completely gone, boarded up now after reviewing surveillance footage. One of the men...
4: kid on the scooter.
0: You break a window like that, the puppies could get away.
6: Just told me that the burglar moved inside the store like someone who knew the layout. 4:18 a.m., a burglar smashes through the front window of the Urban Pet on Beverly Road. Hoodie up, backpack on, a phone flashlight guiding the way. Manager Taylor Jacob walked us through what's gone, starting near the front counter.
7: You know, they took our credit card terminal, seemed to not, you know, screw with it too much. A light disconnect. Why they'd take that, don't know.
4: That is L.A. laid back in a nutshell, even when you're the victim of a robbery. Yeah, I don't know. They decided to take our stuff, whatever.
6: Then there's what the burglar didn't touch.
7: They walked right past our registers and our cash box that we put upstairs every night.
6: Upstairs, the thief went straight for the safe.
0: Well, now they know about it. They're definitely coming back.
4: Well, they figured they'd just go for the safes because, Johnny, are safes safe?
0: No, they're not.
6: Upstairs, the thief went straight for the safes, emptying cash from one and taking the other. The owner believes the suspect knew exactly where to go.
4: It's with the Coronaritas upstairs, guys.
0: I know what they do at quitting time or at 8 in the morning.
4: Those are the little bottles. Typically what you do with those is you pour a beer into a glass like a Pacifico. No, you pour the Coronarita into a glass. Then you add a little tomato juice. Make yourself a michelada.
6: Even disconnecting the surveillance system.
7: We have no window, so that's a little inconvenient.
0: I would like to see this guy do the play-by-play of the Hindenburg going down.
4: Well, it looks like we got a little crash going on over there. He's a positive guy. Wouldn't we all like to have his outlook?
0: No.
7: It's more just like the stress, you know, and we can deal with tiny, you know, things missing. Even like the cash is not going to destroy the business, but you know, we want to feel safe.
6: Larry Clark is a longtime customer.
8: Really, there's hardly any crime here. No, usually up at Melrose.
0: That's not very far away.
4: Yeah, but people who live on Beverly like to think they're better than everybody else. Just saying.
8: If you go up there, we've had some problems. But usually around Beverly, we're fine. I mean, this is a really... I mean, it happened in the middle of the night, so... I don't know, this is a strange crime.
6: A crime that leaves him with one big question.
8: But look at this. To rob a pet store, they demolish this entire window. I mean, come on, how much money is in a pet store?
4: Enough.
0: I love the fact that while he's trying to stand up for his friend, he just takes every opportunity to denigrate the business.
4: Again, he doesn't like this on Beverly. He likes to drive past Melrose and say that's where the riffraff is. All those people that get hopped up on Pink's hot dogs and then they go a-smashing.
1: Right? It's pretty bizarre, right?
8: That's a bizarre robbery.
6: And a message for whoever did it.
4: We're Beverly. We have Largo. We're better than you.
8: You're an idiot. You're an idiot. What are you doing? Better ways of making, what, a few $1,000s?
6: Now, LAPD is expected to come back out to dust for fingerprints and process the scene.
4: I'm sure they'll be there any day now.
0: What about paw prints?
6: Reporting live tonight in the Fairfax District, I'm Andres Gutierrez, Fox 11 News.
5: So how much optimism is there, Andres, that they will be able to identify a

0: suspect.
1: Susan, I love you, but you know the answer to that question.
2: Okay, if this was in Orange County, maybe they'd catch him.
3: Well, they're hoping that the clothing that he was wearing and that backpack will be distinctive enough that someone out there in releasing these surveillance images will recognize him and perhaps go ahead and pick up the phone and call police.
0: Very good. Andres Gutierrez, thank you so much.
1: The statistic that you have to remember, and the person that was actually putting this out there a lot when he was running for his ill-fated reelection, was Georgie Gascón.
4: Do a Google on YouTube.
1: Which, by the way, we got to ask, the next time we do our accountability podcast, we're going to reveal what his nickname was that we can't say on the radio.
2: You're going to say it, not me.
1: You can say it on a podcast.
2: I know you can, but I don't know. I still feel like I'd get canceled.
1: Maybe I'll get an AI to say it, but we'll reveal it. Anyway, George Gascón put out this statistic, and it should really make you understand why these things are so common. When you commit a burglary in Los Angeles, whether it's a residential burglary or a commercial burglary, 85% of the time, you will get away with it.
2: Well, this is also part of the reason that people run, because you know the cops have every incentive not to chase you. And because so many crimes don't get solved, what does it matter if one more doesn't? And it just kind of snowballs into this attitude of it's anything goes in Los Angeles County, where if you're a criminal, you have all the rights. And if you're a victim, you need to check your privilege. And that is the attitude that Gascón had. That is the attitude that the LA City Council certainly has, the mayor of Los Angeles. And you go, okay, well, they're not technically in charge of fighting crime. Well, kind of. But the LAPD works for them. They're the ones that hire the police chief. They're the ones that tell the cops to back off when they want them to. They're the ones that appoint members of the police commission who goes after them. And you look at this attitude in Los Angeles of no one who commits a crime expects to get arrested. No one who's the victim of a crime expects the crime to be solved. And no one who works in the criminal justice system expects them to solve the crime. And you go, okay, well, what you end up with is the perfect storm for criminals to do whatever it is that they want to do. And what eventually happens is when the law-abiding citizens can't take it anymore, they move.
1: As George Gascón would say,
4: we got some Wallinese allies.
2: All right, we've got one more hour coming up on the John Phillips Show. We'll give you an update on what's going on in Boyle Heights. 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It means a lot to us. It's the John Phillips Show.

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2: 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KABC News at 2 o'clock. I'm Jeff Vaughn from On LACA. Police say a woman drove her SUV onto the Venice Pier before then leading officers on a lengthy pursuit through West Los Angeles. During the chase, officers say the driver struck several police vehicles and injured several cops before driving into the water near Marina Del Rey. Officers rescued two dogs from the SUV before taking the woman into custody. The injured officers were treated for non-life-threatening injuries. One of Malibu's most popular beaches is now closed indefinitely. Point Dune Beach has been shut down after high tides and heavy surf caused severe coastal erosion, making that area unsafe. Los Angeles County officials have closed Westward Beach Road, including a beach parking lot and several restrooms. Officials now warning the bluff above the beach has become dangerously unstable. The latest damage comes after recent erosion in areas already weakened by the 2025 Palisades fire. A judge has ordered Waymo to stop overnight operations at two of its Santa Monica charging stations over complaints of noise. The injunction bars the company from operating those charging lots between 11 p.m. and 6 a.m. while the case moves towards trial. Neighbors complained of constant vehicle noise, bright lights, and overnight traffic. Waymo is complying with the order while exploring its legal options. One of college football's greatest rivalries is back on. USC and Notre Dame have agreed to resume their historic football series with a new four-game agreement beginning in the year 2030. The rivalry had been put on hold after the 2025 season when the schools couldn't reach an agreement amid the expanded college football playoff. The rivalry dates back to 1926 and has long been considered one of college football's marquee matchups. Get news and insights at onlaca.com. I'm Jeff Vaughn on the John Phillips Show.
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8: In Downey on the 105 westbound of Lakewood Boulevard, we've got a stalled big rig. The two right lanes are going to be blocked. It's stopped right now from the 605. In Southgate, 710 northbound before Firestone Boulevard. Got a Caltrain sweeper train causing slowing. The left lane is blocked. It's a crawl from the 105. Also in Southgate, 710 southbound before Imperial Highway. Got a car fire over on the shoulder.
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14: No!
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12: Well, that is because we're going to give you an update, or at least Randy is, on what's going on in Boyle Heights.
13: The tragedy that is going on every single day in Boyle Heights is getting worse and worse and worse, and it has made the attention of the national news. This next piece aired on NBC Nightly News, and Karen Bass doesn't look good at all.
12: She's not going to like that.
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15: People are sick right now. If something isn't done the right way, what happens?
16: People are going to die, Morgan.
17: It's been 6 weeks now since the black smoke billowed over LA's Boyle Heights.
13: You know, that smoke that was totally safe to breathe in?
12: Oh, yeah. Babs told us. Karen Bass told us. Just open up your front door, take a deep breath, and smile and look at the blackness.
13: Ferrer's full of good advice.
18: Wash your hands often and always before eating and after toileting.
17: The fire burned for more than a week.
13: And why did the fire burn for more than a week? We're not talking about a wildfire. We're talking about a very concentrated area. It's a big warehouse, but it's just a warehouse. But one of the things that does not get talked about enough in this story by our politicians is that they don't want you to remember that it was a solar panel farm that caught fire, that burned down the warehouse, that led to the rotting meat. Because while Karen Bass makes all kinds of grandstanding about how we don't want these kinds of cold storage facilities in our neighborhoods because refrigerators are dangerous, the truth is they're not going to say a damn thing about the fact that the solar panels started the fire, because there are solar panel and solar panel farms everywhere, including probably the parking lot of your kid's school.
12: And they would never say anything bad about green energy.
17: Poor crews could even contain it. Now, those who...
13: Oh, this poor guy.
12: Oh, God.
17: Who live next door to the charred warehouse say they can't catch their breath.
19: When I get the coughing fits and I can't feel like I can get air in, that's when I usually just take a hit to reassure myself that I'm okay.
13: This guy's got to walk around with a floating oxygen tank because of this.
12: And keep in mind, Ferrer told him that this was perfectly safe.
13: Not just Ferrer, but the mayor of Los Angeles.
20: It's not a namsy-pamsy thing.
13: Who said, shelter in place, you'll be fine.
17: The fire tore through a massive warehouse owned by cold storage company Lineage. Left behind, more than 80 million tons of raw chicken.
13: There it is again.
12: Oh, God.
17: Chicken, fish, and beef.
13: I just had to get away from the shot, but whenever anyone's putting this story together, whether it's for the local news on Fox 11, CBS LA, or the national news, you got to get that shot of the rotten pig foot.
12: So gross.
17: All of it rotting next door to hundreds of homes. On the day we drove in, the temp already topping 90. You get that?
13: It's been hot and it's been hot and humid, which is real bad for the stinking air.

0: You can smell it right there.
1: Wait, hold on.
2: You can smell it right here.
1: I'm a prop comic now.
3: Summer heat combined with that contaminated food, bringing the flies. It's like this gross, melting, chemical nightmare.
1: This is, I bet, not the story he thought he'd get picked to do.
0: Nope. Guess what? You're going to Los Angeles. Really? Yeah. What am I going to do? Cover the Oscars? Cover the Emmys? Cover some kind of celebrity event? No, you're going to Boyle Heights, where you can smell it right there.
1: Well, and this is a national correspondent. This guy's probably used to going to, like, an earthquake in Haiti, and it's not as bad as this.
4: Now in this working-class, predominantly Latino neighborhood, as if the smell and the flies weren't bad enough.
1: The flies that spread diseases to anyone that has an open wound, and apparently it's worse than that.
0: How is it that it's not obvious to everyone that these people are all going to get cancer?
4: The Samaniego family are all battling different symptoms, they say, stem from the fire.
5: Last night I had to go to the hospital because I was having a lot of breathing issues. They had determined that due to the environmental factors that my respiratory issues were most likely caused by the pollution in the air.
1: You don't say.
6: Nosebleeds started around roughly a week after the fire. To the doctor, they told me that it was because of the air. The air was bad.
7: I seen him with the nosebleed and the bathroom sink filled with blood. It's like...
1: Holy cow!
0: Okay, keep in mind, they all go to real doctors who tell them it's because of the air that they're breathing in and the environmental disaster that they live next to, and the fake doctor tells them it's safe.
1: Well, just take a little Tylenol.
7: Yeah. This is not right. It's inhumane.
4: Just a few blocks away, registered nurse Alexander Panis is seeing the fallout firsthand.
1: Panis. Just get that right, everybody.
4: He's now treating up to 15 patients a day with symptoms that he says are strikingly similar.
8: Headaches, eye irritation, nose irritation, nasal congestion, throat pain and cough. Some of them are big vomiting from the smell.
1: Oh, boy.
0: Well, that one guy was dry heaving. Remember that?
1: Oh, on Matthew Sedor's report, the guy who owns the car repair shop that's across the street from Lineage that got all of his cars towed during the fire, and then the city of LA sent him a bill.
4: Treatment helps, but Panis says only goes so far when the very home's patients...
1: Even Dr. Panis says this is not enough.
0: What do you think junior high was like for him?
1: Well, I feel his pain.
4: ...are living in are next door to the rotting remnants... Still inside the warehouse.
8: If there's like a significant group of people complaining for the same thing like over and over, like, you know, that is a cause for a concern.
4: That concern sent this group of residents to the County Board of Supervisors this week to vent frustrations about the impacts of the fire.
9: Just because this is a private company, they can't take their own sweet time to removing this.
1: Hey, everybody, it's America's worst mayor, Karen Bass.
4: Many of them are angry with L.A. Mayor Karen Bass, who didn't issue an evacuation order after the fire. Instead, she declared a state of emergency and told residents to shelter in place.
9: It is not necessary for mandatory evacuation.
0: Yes, it was.
1: If Nithia's people know what they're doing, that will be in every single attack ad.
0: But Nithia's on the council. Nithia didn't call for an evacuation.
1: Well, she could say not her district. There's Isabel. Isabel, DSA, by the way. She didn't call for an evacuation either.
10: Is the air dangerous?
9: No, the air is not dangerous.
0: Oh, come on.
1: This is what she said when she was telling residents they did not need to evacuate, who now have all kinds of health complications. She can blame the cold storage facility all she wants. This was all on her. She could have sounded the alarm, evacuated the neighborhood the same way that Orange County evacuated Garden Grove when they thought the bomb was going to go off a few weeks ago, but they decided not to do that.
0: That guy who lives next to the fire looked like he was going to die.

0: I in the middle of that interview.
1: They need to be evacuated. If people continue to breathe this air, they're literally gonna be sick. At some point, something's gotta give.
2: But evacuating requires money. Airbnb has already pledged more than $1 million in temporary stays for residents.
3: And some of that has to go back to Airbnb when you don't pick up the towels on the floor.
2: And Lineage has offered hotel vouchers. But residents told us that it's only a Band-Aid type solution. As of last weekend, about half the debris had been cleared, according to Lineage. Now many want to leave until the entire mess is cleaned up.
4: We don't have either the resources, the funds, or the capacity to do so. As a mother, I feel defeated because there's so much that only I can do and provide.
2: For Rosa's family, their first week away was at a shelter. Then vouchers covered a hotel. Airbnb housed the family for the next 10 days. But now?
3: This is such a pathetic response in the middle of an emergency.
0: It seems like a complete nightmare.
2: They're back home with no health insurance, frightened for what comes next.
3: So these people who are suffering all kinds of severe health problems from the smoke that they inhaled that Karen Bass said was safe, even with everything that's being offered, it's not nearly enough. And now they're back in their house because the voucher ran out.
5: I don't know if I'll go back to the hospital. I don't think I want to leave my family with any medical debt. I would much rather prefer to die than to leave them with a debt like that.
3: That is dark.
0: Oh, God. How old do you think he is? I can't tell because of the mask.
6: Do you believe...
3: He looks like a pretty young guy.
6: Eve, you will be okay if you stay in your home.
4: No.
5: No.
7: No.
8: No.
4: If in such a short period of time, we're getting sick, now if we wait for a longer time, how much sicker are we going to get?
2: Now, earlier today, we did hear from the office of L.A. Mayor Karen Bass, who stressed that the city's launched mobile health clinics throughout the impacted areas.
3: Yeah, those are the ones that Barbara Ferrer runs that are giving people Tylenol. Seriously, it cannot get any worse than this. As bad as the COVID response was, imagine if Bass was mayor then.
0: Oh, good Lord.
3: I mean, I know she's a better rhymer than Garcetti, and Garcetti was a joke.
9: I receive things on both ends.
3: But she is so unbelievably incompetent, and it is way beyond anything that LA has ever seen.
0: Well, part of this is her fault because she should have never run for this job because she doesn't have the skill set. But part of this is on the voters because they had an opportunity to vote for Rick Caruso over her. But they chose her over Caruso. Well, okay, that's your choice. But there are consequences to that. If competence is something that's not relevant to you as a voter, you just want to vote for someone who believes like you, then fine. Don't expect them to competently handle an emergency then if and when one pops up. And that's what happened here. This is a genuine public health and environmental emergency. And you have someone who's not capable of running a city the size of Los Angeles in charge. What do you expect her to do? This is her level of competence. It's not getting any better. And by the way, this was her level of competence when she was elected the first time around. What did you expect to have happen?
2: And regarding Lineage's permit to rebuild filed recently, the mayor said this corporation has devastated Boyle Heights and East LA. I can't believe they would even think about starting the rebuilding process while they haven't cleaned up the mess they've created. Lineage.
3: One of the things that we found out in that press conference on Friday that we played for you is that one of the reasons this cleanup is taking longer is they can't get enough landfills to take all the stuff because the county is not being helpful. So where's it all supposed to go? Because if they're only taking it all to El Sobrante and Corona, just the backup on the 91 freeway alone is going to slow down this cleanup.
2: For its part, told us they've removed more than...
3: You imagine if you're on the freeway behind one of those trucks?
0: You better pass them.
2: 60% of the food waste, adding they continue to use aggressive odor and pest control measures, monitor air quality conditions, and are committed to doing everything we can for this community as part of the recovery until that cleanup

0: completed.
1: We thank you for.
2: So there you go. National coverage of the disaster that we're dealing with on a daily basis in Los Angeles, in Boyle Heights, at this warehouse facility. People have run out of their limited time at the Airbnb and the hotel. They're suffering all kinds of health consequences, and the mayor doesn't give a damn. The board of supervisors for all of East LA, Hilda Solis, doesn't give a damn. Barbara Ferrer doesn't give a damn. Gavin Newsom doesn't give a damn. He hasn't even shown up. These people are left on their own.
3: Gavin Newsom and Javier Becerra have not shown up to Ground Zero. And I know I mentioned that before. We talked about that with John Fleischman. I think it's really important to point out, because these are people who pat themselves on the back and talk about what environmentalists they are. These are people who pat themselves on the back and say that they're the ones that follow the science. And anyone who disagrees with them, particularly during COVID, was not following the science. They're the ones who see racial discrimination in literally everything. And you have an environmental disaster in a poor Latino neighborhood where everyone was told to continue breathing in the smoky air and it would be fine. How can you not look at this and go, everything that Gavin Newsom claims to be is a fraud? Everything that Javier Becerra claims to be is a fraud. Because if they really genuinely believe those things, this is their opportunity to show it. This is their opportunity to prove it. This is their opportunity to say, we're not going to let this happen in this neighborhood to these people because it offends me to my core. They had the opportunity to do that, and they chose to ignore it. Because they do not want the pictures of themselves at Ground Zero getting screamed at in English and Spanish by the residents, being shown all of the physical deformities that these people now have because of the environmental situation in that neighborhood, and having to wear a mask or plug their nose because of the smell or whatever. They don't want those images to exist. So if they just ignore it, then they figure they can get beyond it. And they figure that people are so caught up in the partisan knife fight that exists on a daily basis in Washington, D.C., where competence or allowing this to happen is something that's just not regarded as being particularly relevant.
2: That's the latest from Boyle Heights in a segment we really don't want to have to do every day. But unfortunately, we do, because here we are over a month and a half later, and you can still...
4: You can smell it right here.
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1: 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Stuff that you're not going to get on the radio. We've got 5 episodes so far, including why we think Gavin Newsom will never be president, including Karen Bass and Barbara Ferrer getting cussed out, uncensored in Boyle Heights, and including Kamala Harris thinking about running for president. If you haven't seen any of those episodes, well, we're signing off in 30 minutes. You got like 4 hours of content there. So go check it all out at johnnydontlike.com. Right below the live show, you'll see Accountability Podcast. And there are 5 whole episodes for you to check out. And we'll have a brand new episode that premieres on Wednesday at 3 o'clock.
0: And if you want to email the show, you can do so at johnnydontlikeshow.com. All right, we've got 30 more minutes to go. Don't you go anywhere.

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1: KABC. KABC News at the bottom of the hour. I'm Jeff Vaughn from OnLACA. Over the weekend, the California Democratic Party's executive board narrowly voted to endorse Proposition 40, the billionaire wealth tax that will appear on the November 3rd ballot. I'm told the endorsement came after a contentious internal debate and cleared the record 60% approval to pass. The vote also exposed divisions within the Democratic Party. While progressive Democrats and the SEIU union backed the measure, Governor Newsom and Democratic gubernatorial nominee Javier Becerra opposed it, arguing the tax could hurt California's economy and drive wealthy residents out of the state. More KABC News at the top of the hour. Get news and insights at onlaca.com. I'm Jeff Vaughn on the John Phillips Show.
2: Downtown L.A. and the 110 northbound of James M. Wood Boulevard. We've got a new accident. This is going to be blocking the left lane. It's already slow from Slauson. In Southgate, 710 southbound before Imperial Highway. Got that car fire over on the right shoulder. You'll be hitting the brakes from Washington Boulevard. Riverside 91 eastbound between the 215 and Spruce Street. New accident has all lanes temporarily blocked.
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7: A better life with Dr. Sanjay Gupta.
8: As a parent, when you send your kid off to school in the morning, you know that they're going to be learning, they're going to be spending time with their friends. But new study out of UCSF found adolescents are spending an average of 70 minutes of their school day on their phones. Now, some kids will say they need their phones to help with schoolwork, but this study found that they were spending the vast majority of their screen time on TikTok, Instagram, and Snapchat. Not really apps that you're going to be turning to for homework help. Now, the study's lead author said, don't blame kids for using their phones at school. Teach them how to resist them. Focus on what they'd get by putting them aside rather than what you're taking away. Explain how phones could hurt their academic performance and also remind them of this. Nothing takes the place of real face-to-face friendships. I'm Dr. Sanjay Gupta, helping you live a better life.
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1: 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Thank you for calling out the fact that this was partially the voters' fault. 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
1: 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And when we sign off at 3, there's all kinds of on-demand content, the best segments from the show, the accountability podcast. So you've got nothing else. If there's nothing else you ever need to watch or listen to again. We've got so much content for days and days and days.
0: All right, let's get an update on Proposition 43.
1: Proposition 43, also known as the Save Prop 13 Act, is going to be on the ballot. It's a little different than what was being passed around in the signature gathering phase because HJTA had to make a deal to make sure that there were no poison pills and no bills to try to kill this thing. But what is on the ballot seems to have widespread support. So let's find out how you this November can help save and strengthen Prop 13 with Prop 43. Here's a report from Ashley Zavala, KCRA 3, and California Politics 360.
2: California voters in November will decide whether to make it harder to pass new taxes in cities and counties.
1: I can't wait to see who's going to oppose this one.
2: Supporters of Proposition 43 say this will protect communities from higher taxes. Critics worry about the future of key services.
3: It will close a loophole that was created by the courts.
4: John Kapal with the Howard Jarvis Taxpayers Association is the reason why Prop 43 is on the ballot.
3: We're on a train wreck path right now, and the last thing we need to do is start raising taxes or make it easier to raise taxes.
4: Proposition 43 makes it harder to pass special local taxes that are proposed by citizens or special interest groups.
1: See, there was a court decision a few years ago that allowed not the government, but any kind of special citizens initiative, which could be a union via the government, to put a tax proposal on the ballot. And because it was a citizens initiative, it only needed a 51% support, not the Prop 13 mandated 2/3 support. And that's how we've snuck in a lot of tax increases over the years. If this passes, it goes back to 2/3 for all of it, which makes a lot of these a heck of a lot harder to pass.
0: And it would provide all kinds of protection for California homeowners and taxpayers because we know what the California electorate is like.
4: Special taxes are dedicated to a specific purpose instead of general government use. Right now, local governments like your city council or county supervisors can propose a special tax, but voters must pass it by a 2/3 vote. But if a citizen or special interest group gets a special tax on the city or county ballot, it only needs to pass by a simple majority vote. This happened.
1: And by the way, this is something that happened in San Diego. In 2024, San Diego City and San Diego County put forth tax increases that both failed. So they figured, well, how about this time around, we get a union to put it on the ballot instead of the government, and then we go down from a 2/3 to a 51%er.
4: Recently in Los Angeles, voters approved a citizen-led mansion tax to help with affordable housing and homelessness programs.
1: How's that working out?
0: You know, just when you think the city of Los Angeles, the voters can't hit rock bottom, boy, we just keep going lower and lower.
1: Well, and this was the so-called Measure ULA mansion tax. What turned out, it was a real estate transfer tax that affected any property worth more than $5 million, which was every apartment building pretty much in the city of Los Angeles. And in a housing crisis has completely killed development in the city of Los Angeles.

0: Snakes, zombies, public speaking, the list of fears is endless. 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
1: California having a very hostile reputation nationally.
2: Also, it's never enough. The California state budget is 1.5 times larger than it was 7 years ago. Every department says they're broke and nobody's happy.
3: No. And are your services that much better than where they used to be when taxes were less? The answer is no. The services that you receive are worse today than they were in the 1980s. Yet the cost to run the government has shot through the roof.
4: Firefighter and someone who serves the community, Proposition 43, as it's written, it actually takes control away from the communities we serve.
2: No. They're going to try to put the firefighters in front of this thing because there is a firefighter special tax that's going to be on the ballot of the city of Los Angeles. It's not on the voters to have a special tax to fund the fire department. That's what the basic general fund is supposed to be for. If they don't want to fully fund the fire department, then we need new politicians that will.
5: Sacramento area firefighter Trevor Jamison says Prop 43 could put the future of local key services at risk.
4: Right now, the majority of voters have the ability to direct the way their local resources are used through.
2: Yeah, and if you vote for a special tax for the fire department and a special tax for the police department, what do you think that tells the politicians? Oh, I can defund all my general fund money now.
3: California voters also overwhelmingly approved Proposition 13, and this is fixing something and making it consistent with what voters passed when they approved Proposition 13. Voters could be schizophrenic at times as to what they believe in.
4: Citizens' initiatives. The Supreme Court found that to be legal. I think what this is trying to do is undermine the Supreme Court and take away local citizens' ability to serve their, have their communities be served.
2: Now, this guy's obviously a firefighter union guy. When we talk about these tax initiatives, tax hikes to fund the fire department, how much goes towards fire trucks, fire engines, firefighters, and how much goes towards the pensions?
3: That's a very good question. And also, you need to look at the overall budget of the city. If you're going to look me in the eye and tell me there's no fat in the city of Los Angeles that you can cut to give more money to the fire department, you're nuts. None of those ambassadors should be employed. These NGOs that are being supported by taxpayer dollars that are supposed to help the homeless and the number of people living on the streets goes up and not down, that money should be taken away. These NGOs that exist to stop sexual harassment on the metro should not receive any government dollars. Take all that money from them and give it to the firefighters.
5: Jamison and other opponents say it could impact future money, not just for firefighters, but other emergency responders, schools, healthcare, and the response to homelessness.
2: Good. The homeless problem was not this bad when we didn't spend so much money on it. We raised our own taxes in the city and county of Los Angeles, and the problem got worse. Gavin loves to tout how the state used to spend $0 on homelessness. Well, now he spends so much money that we don't know where any of it goes, and the problem gets worse.
3: I don't think we would have a worse situation if we spend $0 on the homeless.
2: Let's try that. And then we have plenty of money for the fire department.
5: Prop 43 faces fierce opposition from powerful labor unions.
4: They say take a look at the proponents of the Yes campaign. I believe those are driven by special interest, big money groups that are not really looking out for working families. I think they're.
2: This guy's real nervous on camera.
3: He is, because he knows he's shoveling manure.
2: Well, when you're a union guy, that's what you got to do sometimes.
4: Looking out for their own interests.
6: If passed, that higher vote threshold of 2/3 vote proposed in Prop 43 would apply to proposals after January of 2027. The legislative analyst.
2: Now, what was originally, but they had to negotiate it away because all the cities and counties were freaking out, was that it.

0: It's the John Phillips Show. If you want to email the show, you can do so at johnnydontlikeshow@gmail.com. That's johnnydontlikeshow@gmail.com. And if you want to watch us perform the show live, you can do that at johnnydontlike.com. And when you're there, make sure to click that like button. All right, here with an update for us between the rent dispute involving the Oakland Roots in the Oakland Alameda County Coliseum, Mr. Randy Wang.
1: We've got deadbeats for a soccer team in the city of Oakland.
2: And we still got our Oakland A's, baby.
1: No, you don't. For more on the homeless soccer team that is really getting close to getting evicted, here is KPIX.
3: It has so much history. We've had Steph Curry here, Draymond Green.
1: That was a long time ago. Isn't it sad that when the Warriors got good, they moved away?
0: Hey, they played in Oakland during the Chris Mullin years.
4: Coliseum has always been where the city's biggest sports memories were made, but now one of the last professional teams to call the venue home is facing an uncertain future. Soccer team the Oakland Roots took on the Pittsburgh Riverhounds at the Coliseum tonight, but it came after a heated meeting over nearly $1.5 million in unpaid rent.
1: They'll pay you someday. First, they got to sell some tickets.
0: Don't count on that happening anytime soon.
4: Maddie White's got the story from Oakland.
5: Even if the Oakland Roots have only called it home for a short time, for many fans, the team is rooted right where it belongs.
1: They're ripping out the roots, guys. I'm sorry.
5: At the Oakland Coliseum.
6: I've been going here since I was like 5 years old. So it's like, that's my dad. And it's just like, I don't know. I get emotional sometimes talking about.
1: Imagine taking your kids there now. I used to see the A's and the Raiders play there and the Warriors. What happened to all those teams, Dad?
0: Well, son, it's about to happen again.
6: This is my roots.
5: Many fans say they don't want to see the Roots leave the Coliseum because of all the history and culture that this place represents.
1: And if you're the Coliseum, what are you going to put in there? They have no teams.
0: They didn't even know who their owners were going to be for a long time.
1: They still don't.
7: Like, we just saw they were having a...
1: Maybe there's a rodeo going on.
0: She looks like she got attacked by a stapler.
1: That is a big old bullhorn.
0: Yeah, well, I know why she's a fan of the Roots.
7: Dance battle, and that's like only something I feel like you'd get in Oakland.
1: It's hard to see with the lighting, but her boyfriend also has about 17 earrings. These guys are fun.
0: What kind of children do you think they're going to make?

0: Hopefully none.
1: Fans celebrated ahead of the game this weekend, just one day prior.
2: I got a problem with you.
3: Well, I have a problem with your statement.
1: The conversation at the Coliseum Authority.
0: Can I see more of that? Meaning it seems like Ken Houston was about to pop off.
4: It sounds like he did.
1: Authority's meeting was far less festive.
2: Some of the members of this board felt blindsided. I felt duped.
1: Executives overseeing the Coliseum's budget say the Oakland Roots are behind in rent and owe nearly $1.4 million.
0: I mean, look how empty those stands are. How are they supposed to pay the bill? The problem is, you're a team that has a fan base of 2,000 to 3,000 people, and you're renting out a 50,000-seat stadium.
4: At some point, you are going to get evicted. That's how it works.
2: First payment was due by noon. 2 days ago.
1: Eventually, both sides reached a temporary agreement, allowing the Roots to stay on the field while negotiations continue.
5: 27, looking for it here.
0: I mean, you're in a bad position if you're the Roots because you owe the money and where else are you going to go? But I think you're also in a bad position if you're the Coliseum because this is literally the only game in town.
4: No, there's no one else who's going to rent out that building.
1: But the club has also said this is expected to be its final year playing at the Coliseum, citing the high cost of operating the aging stadium.
6: It's really nice for us to all come together. It's really sad.
0: I cannot get over that nose ring.
4: Who thinks that's attractive?
0: Steers?
6: It's ending now.
1: For supporters,
7: we are rooted in Oakland.
0: Not much longer.
4: Have the fun while you can.
0: They're going to replant you in Vallejo.
1: Keeping the club in Oakland matters just as much as keeping it in the Coliseum.
8: We always got to have an Oakland team here. I feel like it brings inspiration to everyone here.
1: Whether the Roots ultimately stay at the Coliseum or find another home, fans say the city of Oakland has already lost too many teams. They're hoping this one...
0: I mean, unfortunately, this is the thing that Oakland is known for.
4: Losing sports teams. Well, and RVs being on fire. That too.
0: Well, there is that.
9: You may be frightened, and I know how you feel.
1: It's roots where they believe they belong.
10: That is Maddie White reporting. The Roots say that they've paid for this weekend's game and plan to pay off what they owe by the end of the season.
0: Yeah, I wouldn't trust that.
4: Not they will. We plan to.
0: Now, Johnny, real quick before we get out of here, we also have an update on the only other sports team in Oakland.
11: Oakland Bees!
0: They changed their name for a pot event.
12: To be an Oakland sports fan is to know the highest of highs and the lowest of lows. First, the lows. The A's, the Raiders, the Dubs, they have all ditched the town for...
0: So sad.
4: Who are the Dubs?
0: The Dubs. The Warriors.
4: Okay, I see.
12: Greener pastures. The A is basically...
0: Unless they had a lacrosse team that I didn't know about.
12: ...basically gave Oakland the finger when they opted to play in Sacramento while...
0: Also true.
12: They waited for their ballpark in Vegas.
0: Screw you. We're not going back to the Coliseum. We're going to the Rivercat Stadium in West Sacramento.
4: Hey, I saw three games there this summer. It was nice.
0: Did the Angels win any of them?
4: Yeah, one.
12: You know, the one that is still being built on the Strip? Instead, Oakland has their own smaller but beloved local teams. You've got the Roots, the soccer team that has been playing in the Coliseum. And
0: not much longer.
12: Searching for its new home. And then you've got the Oakland Ballers, the independent baseball team, made its debut 2 years ago in the Pioneer League. And last year...
0: Pioneer League, which mostly is comprised of teams from Idaho and Montana.
11: Oakland Bees!
4: Are there more Pioneer League teams or more Pioneer Chickens left?
12: In just their second season, the Ballers won the league championship. And let's just say they've been willing to take some risks. They temporarily let AI take over for their manager. And then on April Fool's Day, they posted this, their weed-themed uniform. Clearly a joke, until people demanded the team make it a thing. Which brings us to our highest of highs, because the team actually did it.
0: Now they're the Oakland Blazers.
4: All right. Well, good for them. That's going to do it for us today. We'll be back tomorrow at noon.

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2: 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It does a great job on chicken, including chicken breasts. I have a video on my social media at Randy Wang Radio on Instagram and Facebook. You can see me doing some sausages on there. I'm going to put up some videos of some chicken breasts later this week. Even does a great job on shrimp, on veggies. 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
5: President Trump is scheduled to visit California and Nevada this week. Daniel Martindale has the details.
6: The fundraising trip starts in Los Angeles on Tuesday, when Trump will headline a Republican National Committee dinner at Trump National Golf Club in Rancho Palos Verdes. On Wednesday, he will deliver remarks on the economy at Red Rock Casino in Las Vegas. The White House says President Trump will use the trip to spotlight his economic accomplishments and crackdown on crime, as well as raise money for the Republican Party. The California visit will be Trump's second of his second term. He last visited after the deadly Palisades and Eaton fires in early 2025, during his first week back in office.
5: A former California congressman is paying his lawyer with campaign funds.
7: Eric Swalwell used about $150,000 in campaign cash for lawyer fees as potential court battles loom over sexual misconduct allegations. California ethics investigators are now poring over financial statements as he reportedly used campaign funds for other things like a chauffeur and babysitters. Swalwell dropped out of the race for governor and stepped down from his position in Congress after women came forward of sexual misconduct allegations, something he denies. I'm Jason Campadonia.
5: Campus police at UC San Diego have ended cooperation with Border Patrol after a student protest. Jack Cronin with the story.
8: Campus police at UCSD are no longer receiving federal grants and working with Border Patrol after students complained about the partnership in February. Part of UC San Diego is along the coast, and campus police have been paid by federal funding to patrol areas near the university. Cal Matters says UCSD is no longer taking part in the program that's been in place for the last 14 years.
5: And the California State Fair ended yesterday with extreme heat. Still, the fair attracted large crowds with more than 650,000 people in attendance. This is the final year that the state fair will be held in the summer heat. Next year will be held in September. Those are the headlines. I'm Sharon Reardon.
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11: We've got a sick alert in Rubidoux on the 60 eastbound right at Rubidoux Boulevard. Pretty tough crash. The carpool and left lanes are blocked. It is stopped from Pyrite Street. In Riverside, 91 eastbound between the 215 and Spruce Street, they did get that crash cleared from the lanes. Still stop and go from Arlington Avenue. And in Southgate, 710 southbound before Imperial Highway, got a car fire that started a brush fire. The right lane is blocked.
2: 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And it does the greatest job on steaks. I'm going to do some flat irons this week. It does a great job on chicken, including chicken breasts. I have a video on my social media at Randy Wang Radio on Instagram and Facebook. You can see me doing some sausages on there. I'm going to put up some videos of some chicken breasts later this week. Even does a great job on shrimp, on veggies. The grill heats up to 1,000 degrees in just 3 minutes, which, you know what's the side effect of that? the grill heats up so quickly, and I'm not taking 25 minutes before I actually put something on there. 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
15: Across the country right now, at this very moment, there are probably arguments taking place about who's doing more of the housework, the homework, the shuttling of kids from this activity to that. It's true. By and large, women do more of this than men. But doesn't have to be that way. And if you and your spouse can level that playing field, it's going to make both of you and your kids happier. Psychologist Yelena Kecmanovic says this might be how you get there. As hard as it might be at first, try to think of your partner like a teammate, not an adversary. Learn how to do some of the chores your partner does to get a better understanding of how much effort something takes. And finally, take the time to acknowledge what the other person is doing. And every now and then, even express your appreciation. That'll go a long way. I'm Dr. Sanjay Gupta, helping you live a better life.

0: 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And now, filling in for Guy Benson, here's Paul Morrow.
1: Guys, welcome back to the Guy Benson Show. I am Paul Morrow, sitting in for the great Guy Benson. We have a terrific guest coming up right now on something that's on all of our minds, of course, Iran. We have Jonathan Schanzer. He is with the Foundation for the Defense of Democracies, really from where I sit, one of the principal think tanks on defense issues in this country. He also hosts their morning brief every Monday, Wednesday, and Friday at 8:30 a.m. He's a best-selling author. He's got a book out now. He worked counterterrorism with the Department of Treasury. It is a guy who knows what he's talking about, so let's get him in right now. Jonathan, welcome to the Guy Benson Show.
2: Hey, great to be with you.
1: It's quite a portfolio there, so I'm really excited to talk to you. Now, let's just set up the landscape here. I worked counterterrorism as well for about 16 years, did have some dealings with Treasury, as I said, when I was with NYPD intelligence, had the clearances and all that. And I'm a member of the Council on Foreign Relations, so I have a real interest in this stuff, and I don't get a chance to talk about it enough. So I want to go right now, of course, to Iran and the pending Iran deal. Let me just make it real blunt. You buying it? This one going to hold?
2: Not buying it. I don't think the regime is interested in anything that we have to offer right now, unless we're going to just give up on the Strait of Hormuz and go home, which I don't think is on the table. I don't think that's the outcome that, President Trump is looking for. But if you look at what the regime has been doing, they've been trying to string us along the entire time. They keep saying they want a deal. And then as soon as we get into a deal, they start firing on our ships.

0: start talking about taking tolls in the Strait of Hormuz. This is not a country that's serious about reaching an agreement with the United States. What they want to do is they want us to spend down our munitions. They want us to get frustrated. They're banking on Donald Trump getting impatient and pulling up and going home in advance of those midterm elections. I hope the president is willing to ride this out, because once he gets past those elections, I think he's going to have a lot more freedom to do the things that need to be done in order to defeat this regime.
1: All right, let's pin down on that. What needs to be done then? Let's say that right now it is December of this year. The elections came and went. They went how they went. Whatever it is, he loses the House, he keeps the House. How's it going to go in Iran if he has the gloves taken off, so to speak?
0: Yeah, I mean, look, I do think it's important to not gloss over the midterms. You know, I think he probably keeps the Senate, and he still may yet win the House. If he does that, then I think he'll have more freedom. If he loses the House, keeps the Senate, then he'll have a little bit less, but still enough room to maneuver. And then I think the question becomes a couple of things. Number one, do we keep a long-term blockade on the Strait of Hormuz? Can we find a way of putting more economic pressure on the regime? Their economy is already in the toilet. I think there's an open question right now whether we can add more pressure and really start to, you know, zero out their currency, cut down on their ability to sell oil, you know, on the open market. And that will come from a blockade. It will lead to a rise in the price of oil here. There's no doubt about that. It would happen. But the pressure would be off the president if we get past the midterms, if and when that price of oil shoots up. Now, on top of that, we've got some challenges that we have to think about. This Pickaxe Mountain that has potentially a nuclear facility embedded deep inside of a mountain. If you can't hit it with normal munitions, we're going to have to either think about putting boots on the ground, which the president's been opposed to, or using it weapons that haven't been used on the battlefield in decades. Both of those things seem like a big problem. But, you know, the other thing that we can do, if we don't like these outcomes, why are we not taking out more top leaders of this regime? Why are we not going after some of their oil facilities that are, you know, filling their coffers with oil sales? These are things that I think, you know, the president's been loath to do, but they are options. Right now, he doesn't seem to want to move on any of them. But again, after the elections, who knows?
1: One of the things that I think a number of observers have had a problem with here is the fact that we haven't had a real whole lot of support in the region, excuse me, from our ostensible allies among the Gulf states, particularly the Sunni states like Saudi Arabia, the UAE, all of whom have, you know, Jordan, they have our planes, right? They have the F-16s. They have the training. We have a lot of shared intel. And in fact, MBS seems to be more on the sort of pacifist side of this whole thing. Can you clarify to me why this? Are the Saudis afraid that we're going to pack up and go home and they're going to be left to deal with a hostile Iran? What's going on with that?
0: Well, I mean, there's a couple things. Number one, they just don't have a military that can hold a candle to ours or the Israelis or really anybody in Europe. And so they've got all this weaponry, but they don't know how to use it. And that's a big problem here. And I think let's understand that as a problem unto itself and not one that's going to be easily solved. But then on top of that, look, they don't trust us.
1: Right.
0: Because if you think about what happened, you had a Trump administration that was really close to them during Trump 1. Then Biden comes in. And this guy was ready to put like sanctions on the Saudis, right? Refused to shake the hand of the crown prince, withholding weapons, right? I mean, the Saudis were outcasts under the Biden administration. Then Trump comes back in and he says, well, let's get back to business. And they're saying, well, you know, we're not sure where the United States is. The way we keep swinging back and forth, the pendulum here politically does not sit well with the Saudis. And as a result, right now, they're looking at alternative alliance structures. They have this thing, they call it STEP, Saudi, Turkey, Egypt, and Pakistan. This is the new alliance structure that the Saudis are thinking about as an alternative to us. Now, I got to tell you something. If you're thinking about a relationship with Pakistan and Egypt over the United States, you got to take that as an insult. We do not look particularly sharp right now if those are the two alternatives to the United States. So I think we have some thinking to do, but I think the Saudis, I got to say, they're going to cut off their nose to spite their face if they leave this alliance. Right now, I just don't think there's an alternative to the U.S. Doesn't mean we can't do better, but I think they could do a lot worse.
1: Yeah, from their perspective, you'd have to say that we are the least bad choice. And if they want to align with those nations, Turkey without Erdogan, nobody knows what that's going to look like. Egypt is a basket case. I'm sorry. I'm just going to say it. And,

0: Pakistan, you know what, to the extent that it functions, what does it bring? Maybe nuclear capability, but I don't know. I'm not so sure that's such a great alternative for them. But maybe you can clarify something in a larger sense. Very clearly, the right tilts to the Sunnis, the nations that you just talked about, Egypt and the UAE to some extent. I think that's because of realpolitik, right? Oil and the global markets. But the left tilts very hard to Shia Islam, the Shia nations, for whatever reason, particularly Iran. We saw it with Obama. We've seen it through history. I can't figure that out, and I've puzzled over that for years. Can you clarify?
1: I honestly cannot fully understand it. There is this, you know, sense among the Shiite, Islamic Republic of Iran and its terror proxies that they're engaged in, you know, resistance, that they're anti-establishment, that they're anti-colonialist. They somehow fit within the radical kind of woke narrative here in the United States.
0: Interesting.
1: It doesn't fit perfectly, though, right? I mean, when you start to see the LGBTQ community come out in favor of Hamas.
0: Ludicrous.
1: Right?
0: Ludicrous.
1: It's insane, right? I mean, these are people that will be thrown off of buildings in Gaza, and yet they have an alignment or an affinity with some of these groups. I don't know how these alliances were formed. People call it the Red-Green Alliance, the sort of socialist and Islamists coming together. It's a bizarre alliance, and one that I think the left here in the United States at some point will come to regret, but we've not yet reached that point, and their support remains pretty strong.
0: Yeah, they've aligned with the worst of the worst in the progressive world, and this communism stuff, we all know it's going to fail. Realistically, just give it enough rope, and we're going to see it fail here in New York, and then I think they're going to rue the day. But maybe that you've hit upon it. You know, the idea Iran tends to be the most vocal outside of the terrorism realm. You know, as a nation, they are the most vocal about not only being anti-American, but anti-Israel. You know, you don't really hear it as much from, let's say, MBS or from the UAE, which, again, does a lot of business with Israel. But the Iranians are just very vocal on that front. And I think you've nailed it. I think actually that probably is it. They've aligned themselves with this oppressed and oppressor paradigm. And I think that's probably why it looks attractive. And of course, as you say, that's what we're going to end up with is a Shia crescent, which is what Iran wants, all the way to the Mediterranean. And then we'll see who the oppressed are. So let's move on from there a little bit. I want to stay with just last question on Iran. What do we hit next? I know you said, okay, some of the facilities, Trump seems to have this idea that there's a workable Iran someplace in the future. Can that happen without regime change? Because from where I sit, there's no way to do business with these people. It's regime change or nothing. I said that before we went in. Am I wrong?
1: No, look, you're not wrong. The question is, what kind of regime change, right? So, I mean, just take a look at Venezuela, which is not a perfect analogy here, but we took out their top leader, and with Maduro gone, you have Delcy Rodriguez, and Delcy Rodriguez is a pragmatist, not a perfect pro-American leader that you want to replicate, but somebody that's been willing to do business with the United States. We took out the top leaders of the Islamic Republic, and what you have is the next level down.
0: Right.
1: They are just as radical, and they're just as committed to war against the United States and our way of life and our allies and everything else. But the question is, if we took out this next layer of leadership, would they still be the same? And if they were still, you know, digging their heels in, what if you took them out too? The thing that we have not yet done, and I think part of this has to do with the fact that the Israelis are not part of the war right now. The Israelis are the ones that have no problem going after the Iranian leadership.
0: Yeah.
1: We don't do that here. In the United States, that's just not how we operate. We try not to do that if at all possible. The last Iranian top leader that we took out, I believe, was Qasem Soleimani in 2020. This was the top terror general of the Iranian regime. So if the Israelis get back into this war, and at some point I do believe that Donald Trump will invite them to join him again. And if that happens, my guess is that the Israelis take out another 10, 15 of the regime's top leaders. And the people that are digging their heels in now won't be around. And there'll be another generation of people that are going to have to decide whether they want to keep this war going with the United States or whether they want to concede and become a normal country. But I just think that's probably the easiest thing for Donald Trump to do is say, hey, Israelis, come on back. We got some work to do. And then, you know, coordinate with them to get it all done.
0: We will be right back with Dr. Jonathan Shanzer on the other side of this break here on the Guy Benson Show.
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7: What are the chances you are listening to this while drinking a nice hot cup of coffee? If so, don't let me stop you. For years, we've been reporting on the health benefits of coffee, and that's not going to stop today. A new study, this one out of Harvard School of Public Health, found that coffee and tea could help lower your risk of developing dementia. People who enjoyed 1 to 3 caffeinated cups a day saw the biggest impact. In addition to the caffeine, coffee contains hundreds of bioactive compounds that can influence inflammation, glucose metabolism, vascular function, and oxidative stress. It's also possible coffee drinkers might be doing other things that keep them healthy. Eating a more balanced diet, getting plenty of exercise, sleep, not smoking, or drinking too much alcohol. And finally, staying socially active. I'm Dr. Sanjay Gupta, helping you live a better life.
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Welcome back, everybody. Paul Morrow filling in for Guy Benson. We're back here with Dr. Jonathan Shanzer. Let's get right to it. Is there a tipping point if you do what you just described? And that's going to come down to deep intel. Let's be, you know, careful here. We have some good sourcing, and when we hit the big meeting of the mullahs, you know, it came as initially the tip came from the Israelis. Reportedly, I'm not giving anything up here. It was out publicly that the Israelis had hacked the traffic cameras.

0: Iran. Yep. And so they had everybody arriving, but it was American intel. The agency did it. CIA had human intelligence that confirmed the meeting was going. You don't want to make a move like that unless you have real good confirmation. So to the extent that we have the intel to do what you just described, it seems like a logical move. Why would you not do that now? Why would we not take the gloves off the Israelis since we are reportedly running low on munitions and the Sunni states seem to be a little bit vacillating? Why don't we let the Israelis now, before the midterms, so we can potentially end this thing, do it now?
1: Yeah, I mean, I think that's a good question. And for whatever reason, you know, the president's been keeping the Israelis at arm's length. You know, that I think he's basically, you know what, maybe let's just put it this way. If the Israelis do this, what you're going to have is not a low-level, low-intensity conflict that the president seems to be trying to maintain, right? He's trying to keep a lid on this. You bring the Israelis in and they drop the hammer on Iran's top leadership.
0: Yeah,
1: it's going to blow up again, yeah. And it would blow up right ahead of the midterms. And I think that maybe this is, you know, you got multiple things going on here. You got munition shortages, you got oil shortages, you got political pressure with the midterms coming. All these things are weighing on the president. The man has to be thinking about all of this in three dimensions. It cannot be easy for the guy. I've got, you know, nothing but sympathy for him because I think he wants to do the right thing in Iran, but he is watching his limitations. He can see them. People are sharing. The Pentagon's telling him. The Department of Energy is telling him. The Republican Party is telling him what he can and can't do, and he's trying to navigate all of that. It's a minefield for him. But again, I think if he gets through those midterms, a lot of options start to open up.
0: A lot of us feel like he should have done what he did after the midterms. You know, we were told that after Midnight Hammer, they were set back 20 years, Pickaxe Mountain notwithstanding. And so the time to move would have been the second week in November when these constraints are not on him. What's your intel here? Did you hear the Pentagon was warning him about the Straits of Hormuz? Was this not a foreseeable outcome?
1: Oh, I mean, I think it was a foreseeable outcome. I don't think that was any question. I think what happened, at least my understanding, was that, you know, there was a growing sense that Iran had actually started to develop its nukes further. And more importantly, I think, is that they had a missile program that was really marching forward.
0: Yes.
1: And there was a need to hit that defense industrial base and to target a bunch of them. As bad as it has been, you know, you look around at what the Iranians have been able to do with their drones and missiles and how much damage they've done around the Gulf and how they've hit our bases. Imagine if the United States had waited another 6 months. How much more damage could they have wrought?
0: Good point.
1: And that, I think, did weigh heavily on the president.
0: Well, I have to say, and then now, of course, the Houthis come in. And, you know, people, if you discount the impact of the Houthis, you've got to remember that they're on the other side of the Straits, and so they can make their presence felt. So, look, it is a mess. I just don't understand at this point why we haven't done. Here's another thing. Their comms. You know, you can take out, with a couple of strategic shots here, their ability to not only talk to their own people, but to the external world. That he hasn't done. And that is a big part of what they do.
1: And by the way, we should be hijacking their airwaves.
0: Of course. I don't understand
1: their people.
0: Why we are still allowing them to proselytize and, you know, to a sympathetic ear globally. You know, they're becoming now the victims the longer this stretches on because they're not bad at this kind of propaganda. They've had a lot of practice with it. We got about a minute left. I just want to ask you, what does the end game look like? Is it that we have some sort of version of regime change? As you say, we go down three levels, but also we have an oil environment that, A, is not as important for the Straits because there are alternative pipelines, but also, and I don't hear enough about this, the Donroe Doctrine. There's so much oil now being developed in our hemisphere. Can we disassociate ourselves from the Middle East and these vacillations in the oil market so that we don't have to care about this stuff going forward? I'll give you the last word.
1: Yeah, I mean, look, we're going to have to unpeg oil from the dollar, and that would hurt us economically. The dollar is used in every oil transaction around the world. That's been beneficial to the American economy.
0: Sure.
1: Look, what we need right now is we need to actually create an alternative alliance structure. They call it IMEC. It's the India Middle East Corridor. It's India and it's UAE and it's Israel and it's Greece and Cyprus and a bunch of countries in Europe. We need that as an alternative to what we have right now in terms of the flow of oil. And then we got to support the Iranian people to rise up against this regime. They've been a little quiet since that slaughter back in January.
0: Yeah.
1: We need to see them come out again. And I think that, again, if we start hijacking those airwaves and we start speaking to them, we may have an opportunity to coordinate with them. And that would hopefully lead to an organic downfall of the regime, not just us bombing them into submission.
0: I mean, that is the groundswell that led to the Shah being overthrown by Khomeini, who was sitting in France at the time. And it was comparatively organic, and we know how to do regime change. And it's just, I don't know, I'm having trouble understanding the strategy here when we are continuing to let them communicate at will. But we'll see. Hopefully there are big minds crunching on all of this. And all I can say is I'd hate to be sitting in Tehran in the second week of November of this year. Jonathan, we have to run. We appreciate you as ever. Hopefully you'll come back and talk to us again about all of this, yeah?
1: Anytime.
0: Thank you, sir. Guys, we are the Guy Benson Show. We appreciate you. We will be right back here on The Big Show.

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1: More than 300 residents are suing Lineage Logistics following the warehouse fire that started in mid-June, Daniel Martindale reports.
2: The plaintiffs live in Boyle Heights, East LA, Commerce, and Montebello. They say they were exposed to hazardous smoke, ash, ammonia, and ongoing pest infestations. The 155-page complaint asks a judge to hold Lineage financially responsible in the aftermath of the fire. The lawsuit also mentions a smaller fire on the rooftop of the warehouse 2 years earlier. It says that put Lineage on notice of a recurring and foreseeable risk of fire.
1: And a new California law allows authorities to use DNA to help find both missing and unidentified people. The legislation signed by Governor Newsom last month loosens restrictions on California's missing persons DNA program. Prior to that, it was only allowed to identify people who were dead. Now it can help find living people, too. Those are the headlines. I'm Sharon Reardon.
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5: Crash in Rubidoux on the 60 eastbound of Rubidoux Boulevard. Carpool left lanes blocked, delays away from Country Village Road. We're also looking at Irvine, the 5 northbound, slowing down away from Jeffrey Road all the way to Harbor in Anaheim. And in Hawthorne, the eastbound side of the 105, you're slowing stretches from the 405 to the 605.
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1: Welcome back to the Guy Benson Show. I am Paul Morrow, filling in for the great Guy Benson. Now, earlier today, we sat down with Jonathan Turley to discuss not only the nomination of Todd Blanch as AG, but this ongoing case, the Fauci Follies. Here's a part of that interview. Can you explain why once you take the Fifth, you have to continue to take the Fifth, even when they ask you what the color of the carpet is? Why do you have to be consistent?
2: Yeah, that is a rather bright line rule. And as defense counsel, you often train your clients not to fall for the what color is your tie question, because the courts will view this as an all or nothing right. Type of proposition. You can't pick and choose what answers you don't want to give. Either you have to stand on your privilege against self-incrimination for all answers, or you lose it. Otherwise, what will happen is that you'll have, you know, very selective uses of the privilege. People answer a question halfway and then invoke the privilege right. and then say, well, I'll answer that. It essentially allows the witness to determine what questions will be effectively asked, certainly answered by them. But the key here, I think, Paul, is that, you know, what the American people need to understand is that having a right to do something doesn't mean that it's the right thing to do. In my view, it was not the right thing to do for Fauci to invoke the privilege. You know, there are millions of people in this country who lost loved ones. Over 1.2 million people died during the pandemic. And they deserve answers. But what is also more important, in my view, is Fauci was always facing the chance of a perjury prosecution. He testified in countless numbers of hearings and in depositions. So that's nothing new. It's not like suddenly he's worried about, as he indicated, he could be charged with perjury. If anything, he was in a more protected position because of the pardon. So I don't believe that he was right to invoke the privilege, but it is his privilege to invoke.
1: So, you know, one of the things people don't realize is that the constitutional jurisprudence around congressional hearings is not very well developed. I mean, you know, it probably started, I think, in the minds of a lot of the public with McCarthy. Then you had some gangster stuff when they had these hearings into the American mafia. And then we had things like Lois Lerner, for instance. And, you know, little by little, we're building up the case law, but it's not as voluminous as, let's say, other areas of constitutional law. So people don't realize a lot of this stuff is still murky. You know, to the average person, they think, oh, well, of course, there's rules about all this. And I remember at a point, oh, God, I think it was during the inquiry from Senator Lieberman, who had gone independent at that point. He wanted answers about the Fort Hood shooting. And he was at a point where he was going to ask the congressional sergeant at arms, the

0: Senate Sergeant at Arms to go out and potentially seize material from Eric Holder, the Attorney General, because he wasn't getting answers. I mean, it was a real constitutional crisis. So I think there is some of that in play here. And where I'm going is the following. Lois Lerner, as you've pointed out, she was held in contempt because she read a statement, as did Fauci, and then invoked. Are they going to go there in this week on Fauci with that?
1: Well, I think they might, Paul. That was raised by one of the senators. And as you correctly note, the Congress did vote that Lerner was in contempt, but the Department of Justice then declined the prosecution.
0: That's right.
1: Now, that doesn't mean that it's not a valid objection. And you're so right about this area being sort of undeveloped, because the reason is that the courts tend to leave these things to the political branch to work out. The judges are very reluctant to get involved in a lot of these disputes, particularly when there's a conflict, as with Lerner, between the executive and legislative branches. So there's not a huge amount of case law there. But, that could be a basis. Now, the argument for Fauci is, I read a statement and I then invoked my privilege when someone asked

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1: It's basically the only segment I'm on, so I've declared it the audience's favorite segment.
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2: Guys, Paul Morrow here for Guy Benson, allowing me to sit in for him again. I'm very appreciative, but I'm a little less appreciative about our next segment because this is the point where I get up and close with our producers, most of whom are certifiable. How you doing, guys?
1: I'm doing great. Thanks so much.
2: Are the meds kicking in? You feel okay?
1: Listen, I took a week off. I had a staycation at home. I'm ready to rock and roll.
2: And what did you do during this staycation, can I ask?
1: I decided for a week I was just going to be a stay-at-home mom. You know, like do all the volleyball camps and the running around. And I had at almost every day 6-7 kids in my car, trampoline parks. And what I realized, Paul, is there are some people that are just not made to be a stay-at-home full-time mom.
2: And that would be you among them, apparently?
1: That's correct.
2: Is that right?
1: That's correct.
2: So that great hissing sound I hear is the sigh of relief from your family now that you're back at work.
1: I think everybody's happy. I believe my daughter last night said, "You're going back tomorrow, right?" I said, "Yes, Megan. Yes, I am. But thank you." But I did want to ask you, and you're actually the perfect person.
2: Period. Actually, that's actually how I describe myself. I'm the perfect person. I'm known widely as the perfect person.
1: Well, two things I'm going to ask you. Number one,
2: go ahead.
1: Guess what I have to do tomorrow?
2: Mary
1: I have
2: duty.
1: To produce Jimmy Fallon's show.
2: You do?
1: Do you have any advice for me? It's been a long
2: Jimmy
1: time.
2: Jimmy Fallon's show? Pretend to laugh, all right? That's what I always do when I'm with Jimmy, all right? Make him happy, you know. So he can be very funny, as I always say, sometimes intentionally.
1: Are you surprised the boss has put us together, actually?
2: I am, actually, yeah. I'm just surprised they didn't put you in a rubber room together.
1: Two walking HR problems.
2: Yeah, that's a lawsuit waiting to happen, those two.
1: But the thing that I was going to say is last week I watched a lot of the Lindsay Clancy trial. And I know you spoke about it with your guest earlier today, but...
2: Yeah.
1: Why do you think, and it's all I can talk about, and I was at a barbecue on Saturday, and me and like four or five other girls, that's all we could talk about. From the minute this all happened 3 years ago, for some reason, this case really got to me.
2: Mm.
1: And going through the trial was... It's probably one of the most heartbreaking cases I've ever seen.
2: It is. It's awful. And thank you for bringing us all down, by the way.
1: Right, it's happy hour.
2: Wow. You're in a booth with this all day, huh?
3: Paul, you have no idea.
2: No. Anything would be excusable. It's a good thing you're not armed. Listen, there's no explaining it, no matter what side you come down on. This is one of those things where I'm not sure there is a truth. And there isn't a justification, certainly. It's just one of those things that almost transcends the legal system. But look, I'll give you the metrics as they stand now. Prosecutions, remember, she can be mentally disturbed, even psychotic. The question becomes, at the time she

0: did what she did, when there's no dispute that she did it, was she capable of telling right from wrong? Because under the law, if she could, even if she was really disassociated, that's the medical term, then she can be found guilty. She is liable. So prosecution's contention is that there is indicia that she did have that capability. First of all, she sent the husband out on these errands. The defense is contending there was nothing unusual about that, but they do seem contrived, right? She sent them on a series of errands far from the house, gave her time to do what she did. She also has the kids sort of out of the way, the basement, any noise that might have been produced, not overheard maybe by neighbors and so on. She has them in different rooms, presumably, so that one didn't interfere with the other while she did what she did. And then afterwards, when the whole thing's done, she attempts suicide. And that appears to show a cognizance of guilt, meaning she recognized that what she did was wrong. Now, I'm not saying that that's right or wrong in terms of how this prosecution should go, but that is, I think, the general basis of the prosecution's case. The defense will have to show, and I think there's going to be a sympathetic ear to this, at least among some of the jurors, certainly the mothers, that and pretty much anybody who could do such a thing cannot be in their right mind to the extent they could tell right from wrong. And then on top of that, all these meds. And, you know, we do need to remember, though, she had nine meds that she'd been prescribed, but she only was apparently on three of them when she did what she did. And one of them was Ambien, just to help her sleep. She was an insomniac, I guess, because of her mental condition. So, you know, those are the metrics that are kind of blowing through this. And I've also heard that the pill bottles of the nine meds that she had been prescribed were, for the most part, full. And Dr. Siegel makes the point that she looks to have been hoarding meds, which sometimes people that are on a lot of medications do, and then they take them all at once. And so is that the doctor's fault? Is that her fault? Is she culpable for that? All of these things are going to blow through them. And the reason I say that maybe this almost transcends the legal system is because, just like Andrea Yates, I think she's going to go away for a long time, either in some sort of criminal institution where she's going to get all kinds of psychological treatment, or a mental institution where she'll be inside. Like Andrea Yates still locked up decades.
1: By her choice, by the way.
0: By her choice. She's got to be there. Now, these people do get out. And that's the fear. People are like, well, okay, you declare her okay. She's back to reality. The meds that you gave her are stabilizing her, and now she's out. It won't feel like justice to a lot of people if she gets out in 5 years.
1: Okay. I understood everything you said. But can I just ask you one thing? And I'm not just doing the blame game, but this was the one thing we were having a debate with the husbands at the barbecue.
0: Mm-hmm.
1: Me and a lot of the other women were saying, what responsibility does the husband hold?
0: Yeah.
1: Because you don't, when you know how bad, how mentally bad, and she was crying out for help saying, I am not good. Why would you ever, ever leave those kids alone with her?
0: Yeah. I mean, look, all I can say is, you know, from outside, think of your own relationships. You never know what goes on between people. And it must have been such an just outlier, you know, something he never thought would happen. But let's remember, the guy, apparently, to the extent that he could, he was working, he was trying to work from home as much as he could, and he was doing what he could to keep an eye on things, and he had become the primary caregiver. Nobody disputes that. So this guy, you know, had stepped up to an extent, and apparently she had good days and bad days, and everybody is saying, and this is common in these kind of cases, one of the things they rely on is not even so much the meds, because there's so much gray area there. But they go to what witnesses say about the apparent condition of the perp. And in this case, they're all saying, no, she was perfectly calm. She seemed completely organized. She was responsive to my questions. So my point is, if she had good days and bad days, this was clearly a good day. And let's remember something else, or at least in his estimation, it was a good day. And he took her to McLean Hospital, which is the best psychiatric hospital in the country. Again, Siegel told me this. I interviewed him on this. And so, you know, I'm gleaning some information from a real pro. And he told me McLean is the best. McLean didn't keep her. And a lot of doctors feel like they should have. And what I was told by another

0: analyst. I think Dr. Drew said that he smells maybe an insurance issue. And maybe she should have been institutionalized before she did all this, because apparently she had said at points she had fears that she was going to, quote unquote, hurt the kids.
1: And herself.
0: And herself. So, you know, look, it's, I'm sure this is one that the husband would like to have back. But I mean, really, what are we saying? That he's guilty of criminal stupidity? I mean, do we really think in any way, shape or form this guy believed that, the wife was capable of doing this?
1: I don't know. I don't think that. But what I do think is that everybody knew she had issues mentally. She was trying her hardest. So I just truly watching this don't believe that she did that because she hated her children. I think she was very, very sick.
0: Undeniably. And apparently, and again, I'm getting this from Dr. Drew. I have to quote experts in this area because it's not my area of expertise. I've dealt with plenty of crazy people, God knows. Hosting the Guy Benson show. Excuse me. But that said, the experts are telling me that very often the feeling among a among the perps that do this kind of thing, and it's apparently not quite as rare as people think, is that they're somehow saving the kids. They have in their minds that they are saving the kids from they feel like, well, we're all going to die eventually anyway. And there is some horrible lurking evil coming for them. And by taking them out of this life, she is saving them and preserving them. I know it makes no sense, but that's kind of the point,
1: yeah,
0: right?
1: I get it. But I know we got to wrap this up and go, but are you surprised when I said to you, I can't stop watching and I can't stop reading this case?
0: I'm not surprised at all. Yeah, I mean, look, certainly for mothers, it must be an endless source of fascination, because it's the kind of thing that's just you say to yourself, so unthinkable. And then it occurs. It has the fascination of the unbelievably unique. But you know, there's another thing, and it's no secret that the true crime shows are driven by women primarily, are interested in true crime. And the way it was put, I think my wife told me this, I was trying to plumb why, and she said that women instinctively scan for danger more than men do. And they
1: totally
0: are just sensitizing themselves, and their antenna pricks up. And so these shows for them feels educational almost.
1: My husband worries that I can fall asleep to Dateline. Like, that's like, you know, I can just put that on
0: Joelle,
1: and go to bed.
0: You getting that, Joelle? She can fall asleep to multiple murders. You're locked in a booth with this person, realize.
2: You know, Paul, I just have nothing else to say. Nothing surprises me about Cooks.
0: No,
1: this is probably why Dylan's leaving, heading back to Indiana.
3: Yeah, that's right. Actually, that is the reason. I'm terrified.
0: Assuming you make it. Don't worry about it, guys. We'll give you give you a decent burial. And
3: there'll be some slash tires, maybe. I don't know. We'll see.
0: Well, thank you, guys. And let me just close the segment by just saying, Guy, hurry home.
1: There are some people that are just not made to be a stay-at-home full-time mom.
0: And that would be you among them, apparently?
1: That's correct.
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3: Wildfires are destroying more California homes than ever. Dina Kodiak reports.
4: The number of homes destroyed has risen from 3% at the turn of the century to 18% in 2020. According to a UC Merced study, safety efforts can't keep up with stronger fires and more homes built in risky areas. California has seen a bigger drop in surviving homes than the rest of the West. According to the study, however, homes with fire protections, like home hardening and defensible space, are much more likely to survive big fires. Nearly half survive versus just 20% without precautions.
3: Los Angeles Mayor Karen Bass is largely outpacing her challenger in fundraising. Bass has raised more than $511,000 in June. Councilmember Nithya Raman raised nearly $173,000. That's nearly three times more campaign funds for Bass. Bass has raised $3.77 million since launching her re-election campaign. Raman has raised $1.19 million since announcing she'd be the challenger. The general election is on November 3rd. Campus police at UC San Diego have ended cooperation with Border Patrol after a student protest. Jack Cronin has the story.
5: Campus police at UCSD are no longer receiving federal grants and working with Border Patrol after students complained about the partnership in February. Part of UC San Diego is along the coast, and campus police have been paid by federal funding to patrol areas near the university. Cal Matters says UCSD is no longer taking part in the program. It's been in place for the last 14 years.
3: And the statewide average gas price is up by a penny. AAA says the average cost for a gallon of self-serve regular is now $5.66. The average price in Sacramento County is $5.54. The least expensive average gas price in California can be found in Sutter County, where it's $5.29. That's the latest. I'm Jordan Christmas.
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7: A crash in Santa Fe Springs, 605 southbound Telegraph Road, is off to the right shoulder, but delays are pushing back away from Whittier Boulevard. Also, that northbound side of the 605, delays out of Norwalk from the 105 freeway in stretches heading back to the 10. Barry Taffin Rubido with this wreck on the 60 eastbound Rubido Boulevard. Carpool left lanes blocked. Delays away from Country Village Road. Westbound delays off of the 215-91.
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20: What are the chances you are listening to this while drinking a nice hot cup of coffee? If so, don't let me stop you. For years, we've been reporting on the health benefits of coffee, and that's not going to stop today. A new study, this one out of Harvard School of Public Health, found that coffee and tea could help lower your risk of developing dementia. People who enjoyed 1 to 3 caffeinated cups a day saw the biggest impact. In addition to the caffeine, coffee contains hundreds of bioactive compounds that can influence inflammation, glucose metabolism, vascular function, and oxidative stress. It's also possible coffee drinkers might be doing other things that keep them healthy. Eating a more balanced diet, getting plenty of exercise, sleep, not smoking, or drinking too much alcohol. And finally, staying socially active. I'm Dr. Sanjay Gupta, helping you live a better life.
21: All right, let's get it started.
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23: 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Record-shattering day on Wall Street to start the new week and the month of August. The Dow coming in for a closing gain today to a record high close of 694 points at the bell to 53,178. The S&P 500 moved up 111 points, 7,600. And it looks like the NASDAQ also had a good day, up 540 points to 25,914. Amazon moving higher today to an all-time high, hitting a record $3 trillion market cap. Up more than 4% today. Amazon moving up $12.44 at $284.02. Alphabet and Microsoft each moved higher by 5%. Nvidia also up nearly 6% today to $206 and change. Apple pulling back down more than 5% at $303.42. Oil prices once again in the spotlight, pulling back with the West Texas Intermediate number down nearly 5% to $83.77 a barrel. And it looks like Brent crude in London also moved lower by about 5%. Looks like the West Texas price is at $80.34. It looks like the Brent crude price is $83.77 a barrel. President Trump announcing over the weekend that he canceled the planned attack on Iran, adding the talks between the U.S. and Iran would resume today. The president reportedly was gearing up for a new wave of strikes on hopes for a negotiated settlement to the war. President Trump said he called off what he described as the largest planned U.S. military operation since World War II, after Saudi Arabia, the United Arab Emirates, and Iran urged diplomacy. We'll get the latest on the military picture in the Middle East from Middle East and military expert, retired U.S. Marine Corps Lieutenant Colonel Hal Kempfer will be with us, former U.S. Marine Corps intelligence officer and host of the Strat podcast. Also, we're watching what's happening with the tax front. We're watching what's happening there because if certain things happen, You're going to see a tax increase. A tax increase is a concern this year here in California and nationally. We'll get an update on that and more from John Karch, who's the Vice President of Americans for Tax Reform. But first, On Your Money, the markets, the economy, and the whole works now on this record-shattering day. Joining us live now.

0: Gabriel Wisdom, Managing Director at American Money Management and author of Wisdom on Value Investing. Gabriel, thank you very much for taking the call here this afternoon.
1: You know, Frank, there's an old adage on Wall Street that what everybody knows isn't worth knowing. To make any money, we have to figure out what is it that everybody doesn't know, at least not yet. Well, what we all know is that stocks are high, that the market is it's elevated. But what does that really mean? Well, there's a new study that our friend Mark Hulbert from Barron's and MarketWatch pointed out. It comes from a couple of professors out of Harvard Business School. There's Hillebrand and then a Professor McCarthy at NYU Stern School of Business. Anyway, they compared price earnings ratios to the past 100 years and today. And what we found is that the high, or what we know now from these guys, is that earnings have been accelerating over the past 30 years, so the old comparisons don't really hold up. For example, the average price earnings ratio, the price divided by earnings, or the earnings divided by price rather, was 16.2 since 1871. It's now 25.2. And in fact, the current earnings ratio is higher than 92% of all prior monthly readings dating back to 1871. So everybody knows that stocks are high, that they're expensive. But what is largely ignored, and a thanks to Mr. Hulbert for this, is that the long-term trend of increasing earnings growth is so dramatic that, in fact, it's nearly double of what prevailed 150 years ago, even 30 years ago. That's why the market is going higher and stocks aren't really that expensive.
0: On the air live with Gabriel Wisdom, Managing Director at American Money Management and author of Wisdom on Value Investing. We did see bond yields taper off a bit here. The yield on the 10-year note is now 4.68%. That's what sent the mortgage rates to the high point of 2026 so far. And then that 30-year note has been the highest since 2007, I believe, on the eve of the financial crisis. So what are we to make of those readings? And is the bond market competing with the stock market at this point?
1: Well, the bond market is telling us that inflation is higher than is being reported. For example, the big technology companies have been on a borrowing binge to finance AI and building out data centers and they needed infrastructure. But these companies need capital to expand and they're paying up for it, Frank. BlackRock, for example, sold $12.5 billion in bonds just a week ago at a yield of 7.53%, one of the highest levels for a blue chip data center debt offering that we've seen in years, actually. And these notes are going to help finance a data center in Texas. And there's been more of these. That one was tied to Meta Platform. $700 billion in AI related debt is being raised across the globe at higher interest rates. So I think bond yields are telling us that inflation is pretty sticky. In fact, the latest estimate from the Senior Citizens League, an advocacy group talking about the COLA, the cost of living adjustment for Social Security, next year it should go up about 3.8% if they're right. That's 1% higher than the 2026 cost of living adjustment for Social Security recipients. And there's some 75 million Americans that get Social Security benefits, so it's meaningful, and it accounts for the higher inflation.
0: And nervousness about inflation, of course, as it relates to energy prices. We did see oil pull back on the latest news out of the Middle East. Where would you be placing your bets on oil and the oil stocks at this point?
1: Well, Frank, it's kind of interesting. 3 days after Chevron and ExxonMobil announced record earnings, record all-time earnings, President Trump accused both of those companies of making too much money. And he told them in a post that they should lower oil prices and make less money. And, of course, lower oil prices are going to increase the odds of favorable odds for the GOP come November. But meanwhile, the U.S. Strategic Petroleum Reserve is at its lowest level, as I understand.

0: And since 1983, we've seen the release of 172 million barrels. That happened back in May. So I'd be placing my bets on an exchange-traded fund. XLB is a good one, but they're all good as long as they hold all the oil and gas plays.
1: All right, what about SpaceX? Still getting a lot of attention since the stock is down about 50% from its recent all-time high coming off that epic IPO recently. Looks like SpaceX did take off today up more than 6 at 114 and change. And we also keep an eye at the same time on Tesla, which was up nearly 11 today at 322.08. What are your thoughts on SpaceX and Elon Musk's other entity, Tesla?
0: Well, we're going to get the first earnings report from SpaceX since it's become a public company. That comes tomorrow after the close. A lot of SpaceX market value is in its AI business. The pre-IPO pitch predicted that AI would account for over 90% of its $28.5 trillion market opportunity. Yep, SpaceX expects to be a $28 or $30 trillion company. It's now above $1 trillion. We'll just have to see. But a lot of this, is coming from deals that they've made with Alphabet and Anthropic to supply AI to those companies. So we're going to find out tomorrow. In terms of Tesla, I wouldn't be surprised if Tesla were to merge eventually with SpaceX. That would make the whole entity a lot more attractive.
1: It is to be noted, SpaceX hit a new all-time low today, intraday low, and rebounded just slightly during the session closing up today. So we are keeping an eye on that one, and tomorrow it'll be back in the focus in a big way. So we will keep an eye on that one. What about the other big name today, Amazon, hitting a $3 trillion market cap, moving up more than 12 at 284 and change at a record high?
0: Great company. It's hard to buy around. I mean, if you're a consumer, very challenging sometimes to buy around Amazon because of the convenience. But Amazon's cloud business has impressed everybody. So much so that the market has shrugged off its rapidly increasing AI spending. So we see now the market value above $3 trillion for the first time. But it's really all about AWS, their cloud platform at Amazon. That's really where the future lies.
1: Anything else getting your attention? Obviously, with this war dragging on, defense names still in focus. The folks that make the Patriot missiles and so forth, anything that's getting your attention in that sector?
0: Well, you know, Frank, defense names were the biggest performers in 2025, and I think they still look pretty darn attractive. The war in Iran, it still goes on. We've got a situation here where there are new threats associated with the Iran war. I mentioned this last time I was on. Oil gets all the attention, but we've got all those some 500 fiber optic cables carrying 95% of the global data traffic, about $10 trillion a day in financial flows right under the Strait of Hormuz. And the companies that stand to be affected by any disruptions there, putting pressure on the administration to do whatever it can to end this war. Now, in the meanwhile, the military buildup around the world continues. Companies like RTX, General Dynamics, they all seem to be attractive still.
1: Right, and Boeing actually led the blue chips higher today, leading the Dow with a rally of 8%. After the aerospace and defense company cleared an important regulatory hurdle. So Boeing suddenly taking off here.
0: Yeah, the 737 is back in service. That's a great airplane. Everybody has flown on a Boeing 737. That's a very safe aircraft. They've upgraded the navigation avionics So, Boeing is it's liftoff.
1: All right, and that's coming from a pilot. How is it flying these days, Gabriel Wisdom?
0: Yeah, well, we need more air traffic controllers, and I hope the government will get involved in this situation for safety's sake, also for convenience. It's one of the reasons why travelers get stuck on the ground so frequently.
1: All right, this is something we haven't talked about in a while. The airline stocks, how are they looking to you these days?
0: You know, they're looking pretty attractive to me, especially if the war in the Middle East it ends and oil prices come back down. There's a glut of oil. Honestly, it probably take a year or two before we see lower oil prices, which is what I think is likely to occur. But one exchange traded fund that has them all has a symbol JETS, Jets. That looks interesting to me.
1: Right. It looks like Jets actually took off today as well, along with Boeing stock leading the Dow higher today. Any other specific places, Gabriel Wisdom, where you are putting money now and or taking it off the table?
0: Well, Frank, you might have heard of the Pelosi Act to stop insider trading. The House of Representatives voted mid-July to pass this stop insider trading barring members of Congress and their spouses and dependents from buying individual publicly traded stocks. But it doesn't stop them from buying themes. And one exchange-traded sponsor came up with a subversive ETF product called NANC, named after Nancy Pelosi, NANC. Biggest holding is NVIDIA. I think that looks kind of interesting. And then to increase the options for everybody else to mimic the GOP insider trading, that symbol is GOP. Biggest holdings, Google, Microsoft, and you go to the funds information page. I'm looking at both. I think it's kind of fun.
1: Terrific. Gabriel, thank you very much for taking the call here. This is Gabriel Wisdom, Managing Director at American Money Management and author of Wisdom on Value Investing. Gabriel, thank you very much for joining us live here this afternoon.
0: Thank you, Frank.
1: Out to the freeways now. I'm 790 KABC.
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3: A crash in Santa Fe Springs, 605 southbound Telegraph Road is off to the right shoulder, but delays are pushing back away from Whittier Boulevard. Also, that northbound side of the 605, delays out of Norwalk from the 105 freeway in stretches heading back to the 10. Very tough in Rubidoux with this wreck on the 60 eastbound Rubidoux Boulevard. Carpool left lanes blocked. Delays away from Country Village Road. Westbound delays off of the 215-91.
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1: A better life with Dr. Sanjay Gupta.
2: If you're looking to get stronger, you don't necessarily need a bunch of heavy weights to do that, at least not to start. Body weight workouts, when you do them the right way, can be really effective. Strength and conditioning specialist Dana Santis told us, with body weight training, you create progressive overload by changing joint angles, adding instability, or choosing more challenging variations of the same exercise. Two other factors driving progressive overload are time under tension and muscular fatigue. That means the amount of time your muscles are engaged during a movement, the slower the movement, the harder it will be until you reach the point where you can't do another rep with good form. You want to stop before you collapse. Also, remember this, pay attention to your breath. So important. Breathe out when you exert force. I'm Dr. Sanjay Gupta, helping you live a better life.
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5: Motech on Money continues, 790 KABC. Good afternoon. Record-shattering day for the Dow Jones Industrial Average to kick off the new week and the new month of August, 2026. The Dow coming in for a closing gain of nearly 700 points, up 694 at the closing bell at 53,178. The S&P 500 up 111 at 7,600, and the NASDAQ gained 540 points at 25,914. This has the major tech companies had a good day today on this first trading day of the month of August. Oil prices moving lower after President Trump called off new military strikes against Iran for the time being, something we'll be talking about in the next half hour with retired U.S. Marine Corps Lieutenant Colonel Hal Kempfer, who will be joining us live. Price of oil in New York at the moment hovering just above $80 a barrel, and in London at around $83 a barrel. Checking the yield on the 10-year note, which impacts, among other things, the fixed-rate mortgage rates, that slipped slightly today to 4.68%. SpaceX will be reporting earnings after the closing bell tomorrow, and of course we'll be on it. SpaceX stock today closing higher by $6.16 at $114.53, got down to around $112 earlier. Tesla moving higher today by nearly $11 at $322.08. Taking a look at the price of gold today, it got a pop of $1,730 here at the moment, back above $4,100 at $4,107.80 an ounce. The volatility index, by the way, the so-called Wall Street Fear Index, pulling back nearly 1%. Oil company stocks in focus today, with Chevron down nearly $4 at $193 and change, and ExxonMobil down 38 cents at $155.06. Looks like President Trump locking horns with some of the oil majors. The president today demanded that U.S. oil companies immediately lower gas prices after crude oil futures plunged following his decision to suspend another planned military strike on Iran. The president posted on social media he told the oil producers to get your consumer retail oil prices down now, exclamation point. The president singling out Chevron CEO after the executive appeared on television discussing the company's business. President Trump said the Chevron CEO failed to acknowledge the administration's role in restoring Chevron's position in Venezuela. Chevron resumed operations in Venezuela after the president reopened access to the country's oil sector and placed exports under U.S. control. Amid a backlash over prices at the pump, the national average price of regular gas stood at around $4.09 a gallon today, according to the latest AAA fuel gauge survey. Of course, it's a couple of dollars a gallon higher here in California. Checking the cryptos now, we see a Bitcoin hovering at around $63,400, ETH at $18.57, and Doge at the moment at 7 cents. Also making news today, Amazon hitting a $3 trillion market cap today, and the stock has closed at a record high of $12.44 at $284.02. Apple, which has seen quite a year, pulling back more than $5 today, down $5.49 at $303.42. NVIDIA got a pop of nearly six at $206 and change. And Microsoft is on a roll, best 3 days in 26 years for Microsoft, moving up nearly $23 at $487.65. 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

0: Notre Dame and USC will resume their historic football rivalry in 2030. Daniel Martindale has the details.
1: The schools have agreed to a four-year deal starting in week one of the 2030 season. That game will be in Los Angeles on August 31st, 2030. Notre Dame will host USC on August 30th, 2031. The announcement came after Indiana backed out of its home-and-home series with Notre Dame, scheduled for 2030 and 2031. USC decided not to play its annual game with the Fighting Irish after last season, citing its cross-country travel schedule since joining the Big Ten. The Notre Dame-USC rivalry dates back to 1926, playing for the Jeweled Shillelagh Trophy currently held by Notre Dame.
0: And officials say a man is dead after a motorcycle collided with a big rig in Stockton. It happened yesterday near Harbor Street and South Los Angeles Avenue. The 62-year-old was transported to a hospital where he later died. No arrests were made. That's the latest. I'm Jordan Christmas.
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8: Slowing in Santa Monica, that 10 eastbound loading up from Cloverfield all the way to the 5 in Boyle Heights. It's very tough. Out of the Pacific Palisades area on the northbound side of Pacific Coast Highway, that's where I'm seeing delays getting away from Chautauqua as you continue all the way to Topanga Canyon. You've got that work zone up there. And the southbound slowing, backing up from approaching Chautauqua all the way back towards California Incline.
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1: The best the Democrats have been able to do in recent cycles is they try to fog the issue and they say, hey, I'm not going to raise taxes on anyone making less than $400,000, or, you know, I'm going to give you a tax credit or something like that. But now what you're seeing with the 2026 candidates is a very aggressive tax increasing posture. So they will very much tell you, if you look at the candidates around the country, Senate and key Senate races, key House races, they come out and say, you know, look, I want to do things like repeal the Trump tax cuts. You know, that means an across-the-board income tax increase for everybody. It also rolls our corporate tax rate back up to 35%, which would put us significantly higher than China. And then also, you know, with the wealth tax, and you're very familiar with it in California, but they want to take that national, of course. And while they say the B number, they, oh, it's just some billionaires, you don't have to worry about this. The history of taxation, you look at it, always starts on just a small group of people, and then over time, it expands to hammer everybody. So you look at it at the federal level, they're like, oh, it'll hit people making a billion, but just to make sure to see if you have a billion, we need to check anyone who has maybe 100 million. So you already see they cheat a little bit down. But, you know, you rinse and repeat this a little more, and after, you know, a decade or so, you're starting to hit regular Americans. So that's kind of what I've noticed just looking at the platforms of this cycle, is just the brazenness of the tax increase message. So it's a kind of a fair warning for all of us to keep an eye on this.
2: All right. Wealth tax. We've been hearing more about that being discussed here in California, this so-called billionaires tax. And look what they're doing in New York with that pied-à-terre tax rate. What are your thoughts about what's happening here in California, first of all?
1: Well, I thought it was remarkable that, not surprising, but remarkable that the Democrat Party of California came out officially endorsing the wealth tax. So you kind of have an inter-party battle there. It'd be interesting to see how that plays out. You know, it's going to be damaging to the state of California. It already has been damaging to the state of California. And, you know, look, California, the country needs a strong California. It's economically vital for everybody. And you hate to see this happen, but what they want to do is, if they can get this through there, then take that nationally. You know, the second if that passes, every progressives in every state are going to look at that and say, why can't we do that? So that is a major concern. Look, around the world, many countries have tried it. It doesn't work because people tend to leave, and it also just discourages the creation of jobs. And so that's why it's been just a disaster everywhere it's tried. But the driving thing, you know, if you're a progressive, is it's envy, right? There's this covetousness, or they seem mad about people that have earned a lot of money, and it just bothers them. And so that's where we're going. And it seems like it's only intensifying.
2: And it is to be noted, amplifying what you just said, California Democrats officially endorsing that ballot measure to impose a 5% wealth tax rate. Governor Newsom has expressed opposition to this billionaire's tax here in California, but supports it nationally. What's being said about that?
1: Yeah, that's really funny about him. So what he's saying is he understands the economic damage that it would cause, so therefore he wants to impose that on everybody. And we did a study, by the way, that just released last week. And if you did a global wealth tax, that means around the world, it would kill 20 million jobs, many of those in the United States, obviously.

0: and would reduce GDP big time. So they think they're aiming at Scrooge McDuck, or they think that they're, they want you to think that there's some people that have a money vault, that's where the money's just sitting there and they just want to get some of it to do something good with it. Well, that's not really what it is. It's essentially, if you think about it, it's a federal property tax, and that's unprecedented. We don't have a federal property tax, isn't constitutional in this country, or head tax isn't constitutional. So you think about the dangerous precedent that sets. They really want to add up everything that you have and take some of it every year, you know, again and again and again, even though it's already been taxed, you know, at least one, sometimes two, three times. So we're kind of in a dangerous situation, but we do need to talk about that. Just get the word out about the countries that have tried it. It just wrecked their economies, and most of them repealed it. There's only a few countries left that still have one. And even there, they've dialed it back significantly. So there's plenty of warning signs out there. And, but again, with their base, they can't help but feed the enviousness that is at their base.
1: All right. Of course, you're watching what's happening in New York under the current mayoral leadership there. And people were asking in Los Angeles, can it happen here with this PETA terror tax?

0: I'm Chris Jakimic. I served in the United States Air Force, and I deployed 3 times. 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
2: And yeah, it starts, you see how they lowered the amount already down to a million? Well, over time, when they run out of money, as socialists always do, that number, that threshold is going to come down. That's going to be 800,000. That's going to be 500. You know, this isn't the game they play with it. So it's really, he knows what he's doing, by the way. He knows how this is going to work out. You look at how smiley he gets when he talks about this. He loves this little power trip that he's got going on. But it's a warning to all of us.
3: All right. What about among the environmentalists still pushing for a new energy and carbon taxes? Anything on the horizon there in Washington that you're following?
2: Luckily, right now, that's dead in the Congress. However, if you look at the 2028 field for the Democrats, several of them have endorsed a carbon tax and other energy taxes. And that includes Pete Buttigieg, by the way, who also came out today. He goes, I want a corporate rate hike, a capital gains tax hike, and a death tax hike. And what does he want to do with it? He says he wants to build a bullet train, which is especially hilarious because you know how the California situation was working out. So that was so the candidates for 2028 are big on it, and it's something to keep an eye on.
3: Anything else on your radar screen? You and Grover Norquist keep us very well informed on all things taxes, and you're just a terrific taxpayer advocate there and a great organization that was founded with President Reagan back in the day. Anything else on the radar screen?
2: Yeah, so at the ballot measures, you know, in California, it's going to be interesting to see how those play out. There's several of them. I kind of have a feeling there might be a miniature tax revolt brewing if you look at the ones that were voted on 2 months ago. You had several upset ones, like, or even in California, or even in San Francisco, where they said, this is a tax increase on, quote, overpaid CEOs that's going to go toward good things. And the progressive voters of San Francisco rejected that. And there was a lot of key ballot measures on tax that went down a couple months ago. I think what a lot of people are seeing is that when, you know, they were told for years, hey, we just need this tax increase on these few people. It's not you. Don't worry about it. And it's going to go to a good thing. But then they see the money kind of just goes into a sinkhole. And I think a lot more people are seeing that. Look, it's just going to go to a sinkhole and disappear. A bunch of people are going to get their fingers onto it. And it's how they make their living from, you know, just grabbing the money that's supposed to be for something else. And I think a lot of people are just starting to see through that. So I do kind of wonder if there's not at least a miniature tax revolt going on. I guess we'll find out here in a few months. But I think California is going to be fascinating to see.
3: All right. Well, stay tuned. John, thank you very much for joining us here with a comprehensive update on all things taxes. That is John Karch, who is the Vice President of Americans for Tax Reform, live with us here on MoTeC on Money on 790 KABC.
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5: Top in Lakeview Terrace, this is a crash on the 210, making your way along that eastbound side before Osborne. The two right lanes are blocked, and delays are backing up, leaving the 118. We're also looking at the westbound side of the 210. You've got a little bit of spectator slowing from about Foothill Boulevard all the way to the scene of this crash. Now, the drive in Sun Valley crowding up, 5 northbound from Penrose and stretches to the 14. And into Santa Clarita, the 14 northbound backing up off of the 5 and stretches, looking better once you make your way past Soledad Canyon Road.
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1: Marine Corps intelligence officer and host of the Strat Podcast. Colonel, thank you very much for coming to the line here this afternoon. Looks like there's some conflicting information now as to whether any talks actually started today. It looks like the latest headline I'm seeing here is that President Trump said that, in his words, unbelievably duplicitous Iran begged for talks and now denies they're happening. Colonel, what's your understanding of what's happening here at the moment?
2: Well, Frank, you know, it's kind of back and forth. The Iranians, of course, immediately after President Trump came out this weekend, said there's been real progress in negotiations, came out and said there are no negotiations, we're not doing that. President Trump said, look, we talk to them all the time. We say we're in talks. And when we do that, you know, in so many words, they come out afterwards and often say we're not in talks. The reality is they are in talks with the Omanis. And whether you want to say it's direct talks or indirect talks, we have been using them as interlocutor for quite some time. They also have kind of behind-the-scenes negotiations with the Bahrainis, the Saudis, across the board, certainly the Qataris. So, you know, those face-to-face talks are happening. And then, you know, if I can tell, it sounds like, you know, phone calls back and forth, telephonic, virtual communications is happening. So it does sound like there really are talks, and sounds like something's moving. And the Saudis, all the Gulf states, were really imploring President Trump not to do this because they realize their own vulnerabilities to Iranian attacks with drones and with missiles.
1: On the air live with retired U.S. Marine Corps Lieutenant Colonel Hal Kempfer. What's the situation at the Strait of Hormuz at the moment?
2: Well, the situation is still kind of blocked up, although what I'm hearing is that a number of ships are getting through. I'm assuming that means they're doing that southerly route that goes right off the coast of Oman that kind of hugs the coast there. We have the naval blockade in place. We have a lot of naval assets out there. And so ships are getting through. A liquefied natural gas tanker just got through. That was kind of a big milestone event. Some ships have been stopped. Obviously, we've been stopping a lot of Iranian ships from going through. But it's still not free passage. Now, the big discussion is what's going to happen with the Iranians and the Omanis. The Strait of Hormuz is so narrow that it actually, you're either in territorial waters for Iran or the territorial waters of Oman. There is no high seas. There is no exclusive economic zone between them. So, I mean, theoretically, it's possible that they could set up separate zones that are strictly in the territorial waters of each country. That would be a maritime first. It violates the concept of innocent passage, but that might be what they come up with.
1: All right, the president saying he called off what he described as the largest planned U.S. military operation since World War II. What do you think was on the drawing board this time around?
2: I think this time around, I'm just going to have to take the president as word on that. He said he's going to go after power plants. Now, a lot of discussion, they say that this is a violation of international law, the law of war. If the power plants are being used for both military and civilian purposes, they are perfectly legitimate targets on the law of war. But that would have had enormous impact on the infrastructure, on the lives of Iranians, not to mention the government. And the Iranians would have assuredly responded by attacking power plants and probably desalination plants along the Gulf. And the Gulf, these cities are wholly dependent on desalination for their freshwater needs. It's August over there. It's incredibly hot. Trust me, I've spent some time over there in August. And so they need air conditioning literally as a survival tool. So I think they were very concerned about what could happen now if the power went off, if the desalination plants were not working.
1: All right. What's your understanding of the latest Iranian military action? What have they hit recently?
2: Well, they've been hitting.

0: a number of, they haven't been hitting a whole lot since Saturday, but they were hitting ships. They were going after our military bases. They were hitting the Gulf states across the board. I think the big thing is that they were hitting their proxies up in Iraq, were shooting down to Saudi Arabia. Of course, the Houthis down Yemen were shooting up to Saudi Arabia and firing on ships in the Red Sea. And there was a drone that hit a port right near the mouth of the Suez Canal, which would, effectively, we're talking about stopping another oil waterway. And that is the alternate route for oil to get out of Saudi Arabia, is to go across the East-West pipeline, across the Saudi Peninsula to the port of Yanbu. Yanbu was targeted. The East-West pipeline was targeted. The Suez Canal is targeted. The Bab el-Mandeb Strait has been targeted. So it has really clogged up global supply chains for oil. That's what the Iranians want. That's the leverage the Iranians have been trying to put in place.
1: All right, what is Saudi Arabia's role in all this? Looks like they do have the president's ear at this point. Saudi Arabia urging the president to step back from renewed attacks. What do you think's going on here? And might Saudi Arabia take a more active role at some point?
0: I think they might. I've been kind of predicting this for a while. They were involved with joint strikes with the U.S. going after those Iranian proxies in Iraq. That was kind of breaking out of their traditional role. It had been more defensive. They had been on the offense down in Yemen against the Houthis. There is talk about possible ground military action by the Saudis in Yemen going against the Houthis. And there are reports, I haven't heard strong confirmation on this. One of the things that they brought up in imploring President Trump to hold off on these strikes is that, we do hold $140 billion in U.S. Treasury securities, and kind of dangled that out there, which maybe it's time to offload some of that. I think if they did, that certainly would be a dominant factor in the decision making.
1: All right. What about the Houthis? We don't often talk directly about them, but what do we need to know about Yemen's Houthis?
0: Well, they're extremists. They're Iranian proxies. Of course, most of us remember that they were basically clogging up the Bab el-Mandeb Strait, the Red Sea, the Gulf of Aden before, firing missiles and drones out there. Hitting ships, of course, very famously. They did that helicopter assault, taking a ship, a cargo carrier, and actually basically pirating that ship and taking it into port in Yemen. So they're very active out there. They're getting more active again. They're clearly acting at the behest of the Iranians. They've been holding off for quite some time. We sort of had a ceasefire in place with them for quite a period of time, but that seems to have gone by the wayside. And the Saudis have attacked Sana'a, their big airport. They have attacked, of course, a number of places up in Saudi Arabia. So that part of the peninsula is getting very, very active from a military perspective.
1: When's this going to be over, Colonel?
0: I have no idea, but I don't think it's going to go on forever. I would say maybe a few months. Let's see what happens with these talks. Let's see if they bear fruit. There's also behind the scenes, there's some talk about that the protests movement is getting much more active. Won't be like January, though. This time they know the besieged militia will target them, and reportedly they are arming themselves. So if we see protests on the street of Tehran, it may be very bloody and very violent and going both ways.
1: Colonel, thank you very much for that important assessment here this afternoon. That is retired U.S. Marine Corps Lieutenant Colonel Hal Kempfer, former U.S. Marine Corps intelligence officer, host of the Strat Podcast, live with us here on MoTeC on Money on 790 KBC. Stay tuned now for the News Blitz. And I'll be back with more at 4 tomorrow afternoon right here. 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
4: Non-charter California public schools continue to see declining enrollment. Charter school enrollment was up 27% in the 2025-26 school year compared to the 2015-2016 school year. In the same period, enrollment in non-charter public schools has declined by 11%. That's according to data from the California Department of Education. Combined, there were nearly 8% fewer students who attended all California public schools at the start of last school year than there were a decade prior. A California law that went into effect over the weekend will help people spot AI-generated photos, videos, and audio. Dina Kodiak explains.
5: 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Anyone will be able to check if content is AI-generated by using special verification.